0: do not approve of the Trump administration's war with Iran, as the latest jobs report fails to impress.
1: 75% of Americans say the conflict with Iran has not been worth the cost. That's according to a Marquette Law School poll. There's also new economic pressure on the administration after the latest jobs report released this week. July's numbers show 23,000 jobs were cut. National Economic Council Director Kevin Hassett argued he doesn't see this as being set in stone. Gains in previous months had been revised down.
0: Fox's Alex Hogan. In a call with Axios, President Trump said he was pivoting away from military action in Iran and towards economic pressure. The war has kept fuel costs elevated, which ripple through the economy. 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
0: Big-name Democrats are reaching out to Michigan candidate Abdul El-Sayed after he clinched the party's nomination for Senate last week.
4: Former President Barack Obama is now one of the latest to speak with El-Sayed. El-Sayed did not share the details of their conversation. Still, it's the latest attempt to bridge the gaps within the Democratic Party. El-Sayed says he's hoping to campaign with Obama as they try to turn the page in the primary. Some, though, are skeptical El-Sayed can unite different factions of the party. A centrist Democratic group is spearheading a $15 million effort between now and 2028 to discredit democratic socialism, a sign that the discord among Democrats is unlikely to go away anytime soon. But to progressives like Senator Bernie Sanders, El-Sayed's win has been a long time coming.
0: Fox's Madeline Rivera. El-Sayed says he does not call himself a socialist. He will face Republican Mike Rogers in November. Okay, so was it just a hard foul or retaliation for her comments about transgender athletes? Fox's Natalie Chuck has more about Saturday night's scuffle involving Sophie Cunningham.
5: Cunningham and Dejanay Carrington getting really frustrated right after that. Carrington was ultimately ejected for that flagrant foul. She then took to social media posting, quote, white privilege and tagging the Indiana Fever. That post has since been deleted. Now, Cunningham reacted to the post, telling a reporter in part, quote, this has nothing to do with race. Last year, I did the same thing and I got kicked out and I deserve to be kicked out. There's no reason to even play that card. But this all comes weeks after Cunningham initially told ESPN she wants to protect young girls in locker rooms or who should not have to play against biological men. Those comments then sparking both support from fans and opposition from those supporting trans athletes.
0: WNBA leaders are set to take up transgender participation policies this week. I'm Angelo Bavaro, and this is Fox News.
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8: 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It's not a chain.

0: He was the first, and he's still the best. For 30 years, Tom Gresham has been your trusted source on all things ballistic. 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Call Tom Talk Gun. Now, here's Tom.
1: You better strap in. It is going to be a heck of a show today. I'm Tom Gresham. This is Gun Talk. We have so many things to talk about. We have new information about the shooting in Twin Falls, Idaho, where the good guy, we knew last week it had just happened, that the good guy with a gun had fired back at the murderer. Turns out there were, it's not just one, not just two, but there were three good guys with guns involved in that. One of them was, unfortunately, a failure because, oh my gosh, carrying with an empty chamber. Then we had a woman who picked up the handgun and she could have shot back, but she did not know how to clear a jammed gun. We have so many things to talk about. And now we have more stories about people using guns in self-defense out of Utah. A thing going on there, two good guys shoot and kill a bad guy that walks in with a shotgun to kill people. We'll have so much to talk about, whether it's empty chambers or how to clear a jammed gun, or should you, in fact, carry a gun for self-defense at all, when and why and where. A lot of things for us to talk about. If you want to be a part of it, give me a call at 866-TALK-GUN or TOM-TALK-GUN. And then, of course, we've got this huge news, just came out this week, breaking news, out of the state of Texas, where a federal judge ruled that having to register suppressors and short-barrel rifles, short-barrel shotguns is, in fact, unconstitutional. Wiping that out. And we'll see if it holds. It is fascinating stuff. And joining me right now to talk about that is Bill Sack. He is the Senior Director of Legal Operations at the Second Amendment Foundation. And Bill, this huge decision is monumental, but I'm wondering, how did this come about? You want to explain this decision out of Texas?
2: Hey, Tom, good afternoon. Yeah, certainly. Well, where do you want to start? Do you want to kind of start at the inception of the case and the theory, or just kind of how we landed with this particular opinion?
1: Well, I think maybe part of the story, I think, is that in the One Big Beautiful Bill, it was passed last year. You know, we tried to get rid of the NFA. It didn't happen. And then they said, well, we'll get rid of the $200 tax. And a lot of the people on the gun rights side who weren't really involved and don't really know how things work, they were just complaining like crazy of, well, it's the $200. We really wanted to get rid of the NFA. This really doesn't do anything. What's wrong with you people? Don't you understand what we want? And those of you in the middle of her saying, patience, grasshopper. There's a plan here. There's a strategy. We're actually working on something. Just give us enough time to make it work, right?
2: Sure thing. Yeah, I mean, I think that that's largely right. I mean, the reality is that the Big Beautiful Bill, while it was big and omnibus and did a lot of things, it was a budget reconciliation bill. And so there were limits as to what sort of policy changes to the NFA could be made. But what could be changed was the tax burden on a number of the categories of arms that are included in the NFA, including short-barreled rifles, short-barreled shotguns, silencers, and any other weapons, also known as AOWs. And so when those tax burdens were cut down to zero, the problem that the government now had is that all along Congress relied upon its authority under the Constitution to levy taxes in order to pass the NFA. So all of the registration requirements associated with that were all just record-keeping to make sure that everybody paid their taxes. Well, now that there's no tax on those categories of arms, you don't need any of that other paperwork anymore because it can't be a tax without a tax. And so you don't need tax records for taxes that you're not collecting. And so what we did was file a series of lawsuits. We have three of them, including this one that just got the favorable opinion, which is Jensen out of the Northern District of Texas, that said that, you know, without the constitutional hook, so to speak, of the taxing authority, the remaining registration requirements for these items have to go because they have no constitutional basis and Congress is overstepping its authority. And just a few days ago, the Northern District of Texas agreed with us and said, you're absolutely right. This can't be a tax if there's no tax being collected. And all the way back to 1934, Congress relied exclusively on the taxing power. The ATF and the DOJ in this case and in others is

0: trying to kind of retroactively apply the Commerce Clause to these laws to try to find a new constitutional basis for them. But the problem is the whole law is written as a tax. There is no Commerce Clause hook. There's no Commerce Clause language anywhere in there. This thing was written as a tax, designed right. as a tax, and now that it's no longer a tax, it's got to go.
1: Okay. So, Bill, with this ruling out of this federal judge, and this applies not just in Texas and not just the Fifth Circuit, this is a national application of this, but those who are protected by this decision, it's narrowly based coming out of the CASA decision from last year, which means that the courts are they're working very narrowly. So in order to be protected, to have the benefit of this, you have to be a member of Citizens Committee, the Gunners of America, Firearms Policy Coalition, maybe a couple of other groups, but not everybody, right?
0: Correct. So as a result of the CASA Supreme Court decision, what the district courts and the circuit courts around the country are limited to the extent that they can issue what are called universal injunctions, meaning injunctions that apply to everybody everywhere within the nation. Mm-hmm. But what they can do is they can apply their injunctions to the plaintiffs in front of them, and that includes the members of the organizational plaintiffs that bring these cases. So in this particular case, for example, Second Amendment Foundation, we're not a plaintiff on this case, although we're paying for it, but our sister organization, the Citizens Committee for Right to Keep and Bear Arms, is a named plaintiff. So the injunction that is in place applies to all CCRKBA, that's what we call them for short, all of their members are covered. So all of their members all across the country, current or future. So if you sign up tomorrow or you sign up 3 weeks from now, if you want to be included in the injunction, become a CCRKBA member, and then you will be included in the injunction. So you're okay. Right. And of course, they're not the only group. You mentioned some of the others. Right. There are a handful of retailers and other organizations involved also.
1: And I got to mention that you can join the Citizens Committee for $15. I mean, it's like the cheapest gun rights group you can belong to for $15 or $150 for a lifetime membership. It's incredible. So, all right, but
0: I can tell you, Tom, that we're going to be rolling out, tomorrow, a joint membership deal where you can join SAF and CCRKBA together for one low cost that will give you a fantastic deal on both of those things. And then it's a great time to sign up and be included in both.
1: There you go. All right. So the thing we're waiting for right now, though, with this decision out of Texas, is the judge stayed it for a week, I think it is, and letting the government come back and have time to appeal it. We haven't heard, unless you know something that I haven't heard in the last day or so, the government has not yet filed to appeal this, correct?
0: That's correct. So, right. So it's important that people understand that the opinion says what it says, right? The opinion says, I am striking these portions of the NFA down as unconstitutional, and the following types of people are included. However, there was an automatic stay that was put in place, and what a stay just means pause in lawyer term, meaning that the outcome of the case is paused, so the injunction is not in place for 7 days to give the government a chance to appeal, and if they do that, very frequently they'll ask for what's called a stay pending appeal, meaning, hey, courts, please take this opinion that came down, put it on hold until this case is decided in total, once the appeal process goes through its full length. We have not seen that yet. We've got 7 days from, I forget what day it came out last week, for the government to file its appeal. Well, it has longer to file its appeal, but if it wants to stay to be continuous, it'll have to do it in the next 7 days.
1: I think it was on Wednesday, so we're waiting until the middle of the week. And probably the government is going to appeal it because, I mean, and people say, well, the DOJ shouldn't appeal it. Well, the reality is their job description is to defend the laws, and this is the law, and so they'll probably come back and file to appeal this, don't you think?
0: You know, one would think, although it's definitely not guaranteed. I mean, we have had instances where you would think the government would appeal rulings on national issues like this, and they haven't. For example, we currently have a circuit split. Well, yeah, I mean, there is a circuit split presently on the issue of the federal young adult handgun purchase ban. I'm sure you and your listeners know that, you know, you can't go into a gun shop when you're 19 years old and buy a handgun. Can't do that until you're 21. Well, we filed two lawsuits on that issue. We won on one of them in a case called Reese. And in that case, the government chose not to appeal. They just let the opinion stand. And then in another case called Brown, where we lost coming out of the Fourth Circuit, that one did get appealed up to the Supreme Court. And for some reason, the Supreme Court chose not to take it this past term. So all of that is to say, one would think the conventional wisdom would be that the government's going to want to continue to fight to enforce this. And so they would try to appeal. If for some reason they're worried that this could continue to be a losing issue for them, they might choose not to appeal it and keep their loss as limited as possible.
1: Gotcha. And you say you got two other cases on the same issue going.
0: That's right. We have a case in Kentucky and a case in Missouri. One case is called Brown v. ATF, and the other is called Roberts v. ATF. In Brown, Second Amendment Foundation itself is a named plaintiff. And then in Roberts, another one of our sister organizations, JPFO, which is Jews for the Preservation of Firearms Ownership, they are the named plaintiff in that case. So we have our hands in a lot of pies here trying to make sure that this thing gets struck down and giving us the best chance to do so.
1: And I got to give people just a little taste of how absurd some of this stuff is. When we went to the $0 tax, got rid of the tax on NFA items, suppressors and SBRs, that's in short barrel shotguns, it wasn't that the tax went away. Weirdly enough, the tax went to $0. And the registration is so that, and you send in your fingerprints and your photograph to prove that you paid the $0 tax. It's the weirdest thing, Bill.
0: Oh, yeah. I mean, I bought a suppressor about a month and a half ago, and I got one of these $0 tax stamps. And it is as, like, only the United States government could do something as dumb as do all of this paperwork to issue $0 tax stamps to prove that you paid $0. And yet here we are. So precisely, if they are not collecting any revenue here, it's no longer a revenue collection law. So all of the registration associated with it has no basis. And that's exactly what the Northern District of Texas held here. You know, to be clear, this isn't strictly a Second Amendment case. So we brought a Second Amendment related claim as a kind of secondary claim in this case. But what the judge said in the opinion that came out last Wednesday is because you are winning everything that you are asking for by way of this constitutional authority, taxing authority argument, we don't even need to go to the Second Amendment claim because there's nothing else you could win. We're already striking these parts of the law down in total as applied to everybody involved in the case. So there's no reason for us to do this analysis. So it feels a little bit like a cop-out, but it's also very standard in constitutional law proceedings that if they can avoid ruling on any constitutional law issue because they don't have to, that is what courts typically will do.
1: Well, it's a big win, and I think we've got a number of other big wins ahead of us. And I just, you know, we're not going to have time to talk about other things that are going on. There's so much stuff going on, but I just want to encourage people to be involved, belong to Second Amendment Foundation, to the Citizens Committee, to all the other groups, because people say, what's in it for me? Well, besides helping the Second Amendment, this is what's in it for you. You get protected from this, right?
0: That's right. We bring all of these cases on behalf of our members, and when we win, so do our members.
1: There you go. Bill Sack from the Second Amendment Foundation. Thank you, sir. I appreciate your time. You do good work. All right, don't go far. 866-TALK-GUN will get you in there. When we come back, what went wrong, what went right, and the good guy showed up but didn't exactly perform all that well in the Twin Falls, Idaho murders.
2: ...150 years of American liberty. 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

0: All right, so this decision that came out of Texas Wednesday, I believe it was, where the federal judge said, yeah, having to register suppressors and short barrel rifles and short barrel shotguns is unconstitutional. The government has no authority to do that. That's what it's saying. You don't have any authority to do that. You required this since 1934, by the way. Since 1934, this has been required. But you did it under your ability to tax. And now the tax is gone. So you cannot require the registration of having paid the tax when there's no tax. Just a quick heads up, that doesn't mean you can run out and buy a suppressor right now without doing the registration thing. No. If the government does not appeal sometime next week, then that would be the case. And we'll see what that actually means and how that is going to work. Now, you'd still have, because they are classified as firearms under the law, you still have to do a 4473 at the local gun store. But you could go into a local gun store, do the 4473 like you do for buying a gun, get the instant background check, and walk out with it. No waiting period, no registration, no fingerprints, no photograph. None of that fall to raw, as it should be. But we got to wait. A little patience. Can I just say at this point, for all those folks who were just railing about the passage of the One Big Beautiful Bill and how we didn't get rid of the NFA when it was right there, according to them. All we had to do was, yeah, I know. All we had to do was, I call it hand waving. You could just do this thing and they wave their hands. No, it wasn't there. It wasn't possible. But what was possible was getting rid of the tax. And so many of the gun rights supporters having fits about it, said, well, who cares about the tax? It's only $200. It's not a big deal. That's not getting us anything. And the folks like Bill Sack and like the NRA, who was very much behind it and making it happen, kept saying, patience, there's a plan. It's like I've been saying for decades, there is a plan. Second Amendment legal battles are civil rights battles. You can't get to the end unless you have built up the stepping stones, the building blocks. And the lawyers will tell me, well, we have to get this, and then that will lead us to that, which will lead us to this other thing, which will eventually lead us to the place where we want to go. But we can't go to the place where we want to go yet, not legally. It's not the way things work. So we just have to work our way through all of this to get there. I get as frustrated as anybody else. You know, the whole, I want it, I want everything I want, and I want it now. Yeah, well, you know, it's not third grade. Come on. Really? Surely people understand that there's a process, there's a plan, there's a pathway, there's a roadmap. Or maybe you don't. The problem is, you know what, if you're not involved in this stuff, you just sit out there and type things away on the internet and rail about this and that. Makes you feel good, makes you feel big. Because I'm taking on the big guys because they're not doing it. And I'm going to proclaim myself to be smarter than they are, braver than they are. I'm more no compromise than they are. Well, you know, sometimes a compromise is actually how you move the ball forward. You don't score a touchdown on every play. Sometimes you get 2 or 3 yards, and then you get 4 yards, and then you get a first down, you get a whole series of first downs, and then you finally get to the end zone. It's not as cool and high-five-ish, if you will, as throwing a touchdown, but it gets you there just the same. It does require patience. Yeah, unfortunately, it requires money, which Lord knows it takes a lot of that. But we are getting there in a way we've never moved the ball forward. This is incredible, the progress we're making. It's astounding. And frankly, you got to be involved. It takes money, it takes time, it takes effort, all the rest of it. Hey, when we come back, I want to talk about the Twin Falls shooting. Turns out there were 3 good guys with guns. And there are some lessons there about some things did not work out all that well.
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4: And Roberts, Iran insists it won't reopen the Strait of Hormuz until the U.S. meets its list of demands.
5: Iran's Supreme National Security Council issued a fresh statement over the weekend calling on the United States to permanently end the war in the region and compensate Iran for damages before the Strait would reopen.
4: Fox's Trey Yingst in Tel Aviv. The fight over the Democratic Party's future shifts to Wisconsin as a primary happens Tuesday. Fox's Madeline Rivera has more on the governor's race.
6: Socialist candidate Francesca Hong says she's been trying to focus on the issues in the last few days before the primary. She's been forced to respond to a lot of previous social media posts, though, some of which she's walked back, like wanting to cancel Thanksgiving.
4: America's listening to Fox News.
7: Here's a look at your weather on the North Coast for our overnight hours. It's looking like we've got partly cloudy conditions for the evening. Temperatures are going to be in the low 50s with a bit of a breeze from the north-northwest at about 5 to 9 miles per hour, which will settle out later on into the evening. For the morning, we can expect mostly sunny conditions, temperatures in the high 60s with a bit of a breeze from the north-northwest at about 5 to 7 miles per hour through the afternoon. Looking like a nice, mild way to kick off the work week, as well as a nice, mild way to wind down the weekend. And that's a look at your weather here on the North Coast.
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0: Well, we're back with you, and it's time for you to give me a call. It's open lines right now. 866-TALK-GUN will get you in here. We're looking for your range reports. Been out doing a little shooting. Did you buy a new gun? Are you getting ready for hunting season? Or have you taken a look at the news and seen good guys with guns or either stopping, shooting, killing the bad guys who are trying to kill people and decided, you know, I think maybe I'm going to go back to carrying my gun again. If that's the case, I'd love to talk with you. Give me a call. Just call me at Tom Talk Gun. Phil called in out of Oregon. Hey, Phil, what's on your mind, sir?
14: How you doing, Tom? Thanks for taking my call. But
0: yeah, you bet.
14: You were just talking about all the people that were being so impatient and try to, you know, get these gun laws passed really rapidly. And my only point is, really, is that they've taken away a right that never should have been taken away to begin with. How did we let all of these gun rights slip away to begin with?
0: Well, okay. I mean, it's a worthwhile question. I understand what you're saying. The question is, how did they orchestrate that? And let me, I can fill in the blanks. You got to go back to a time when it's very different from now. Running back 100 years, let's just go back there, when there really wasn't that much interest in the Second Amendment. It was almost a hidden right. And then about 80 years ago, maybe more than 90 years ago, which is when the NFA was passed, you had an awful lot of people in this country, every time they were polled, they said, yeah, we'd be in favor of banning handguns. I'm talking 60, 70% of the people in the country said they would be in favor of banning handguns. As a result, they just didn't care. And there have always been people who wanted to take away all guns. And they were able to make a lot of headway because the public wasn't really doing anything about it. That all changed, honestly, about, well, 1977 is when it changed, to be very specific, with the Cincinnati Revolution at the NRA's annual meetings in 1977. I was there. When the gun rights people took over the NRA, because before that, the NRA was more about hunting and competition. And a new group took over in 77 and made the NRA more about gun rights and Second Amendment. And that's when the tide started changing. But we lost up until that point big. You know, the NFA in 34, the Gun Control Act of 1968 was passed, which probably sparked this change at the NRA. And then it has taken 50 years for the culture to change. And that's really what has happened is the culture has changed. And we are now able to start getting back some of these things. But look, it took us 50, 75 years to lose these rights. We don't get them back immediately. We could say we never should have lost them in the first place. And that's true. I agree with you in that. But the reality is it took a long time for them to take them away from us, and it's going to take us a little while to get them back. Does that help answer your question at all?
14: Yeah, because I'm really not into the political side of it. I mean, I live out in the sticks in southern Oregon. You know, I don't even have a post office. I don't even have a mailbox. So, you know, when I hear about this stuff and I'm listening to you, I appreciate you shedding a little light on the history of how we lost it to begin with. And I bet a lot of people don't know how we lost it. So, thank you.
0: Well, it's a good point. I need to kind of bring that up now and then because it's easy for me to remember because I lived a lot of it. I've been debating this, well, I guess since 1967. It's when I started actively working on this. That's a long time ago. Thanks, Phil. I appreciate the call. Yeah, it's a long battle. And when I've been doing it for 5 decades, I think, well, people understand it takes a long time. But if you just drop in on this, you think, well, why don't we just get them back? Just make it happen. It doesn't work that way. And I would say that I on the one hand, I fully appreciate the sentiment of wanting it all back immediately. And resenting the fact that people took away our rights in the first place. But the reality is it takes, there's a process. And if you've never been to a state legislature and watched how things move, like in molasses, and watched the inanity, the insanity of some of the people who work, I almost hate to use the word work, the people who are elected officials, and you see how it happens, you realize, boy, it's going to take a while. It really is. And then the courts, of course, as Bill Sack was just saying, look, when the courts take a case, they don't want to make a big ruling. They want to make the smallest, narrowest ruling they can to rule just on the one thing that's before them. And so if there's a big, broad issue we want covered, a lot of times we end up having to file a lot of different lawsuits and nibble around the edges and keep, you know, getting our rights back a piece at a time. It's kind of unfortunate. Well, it is unfortunate we have to do it that way, but at a certain point you go, you know, this is childish for me to say, it's not fair, it shouldn't be that way. Look, it just is. You know, cowboy up. This is what it is. Let's grab Matthew on line two. Matthew, you got a thought about the media.
15: Yeah, well, the thing is, your gentleman asked an interesting question, and I look back at how things are the way they are now, and I find that a large part of it is the press is running around controlling our country, whether it was in the days of printing presses, broadcast media, later, you know, radio, then television, and the people in the press, they go into the press, you know, to make a difference. Like Walter Cronkite says, you have to be a liberal to be a good newspaper man. And what's a liberal? Apparently somebody who's a leftist. What's a leftist? Well, somebody who doesn't think you are smart enough.
0: And you're right, because a lot of what people know, with big air quotes around the word know, is what they have heard in the media. But now, let me throw this out for you. Let me get your reaction to this. 30 years ago, 31 years ago, I started doing this show as an end run around the media, because we had no internet at the time. We had no other way, and so talk radio was it. They couldn't control talk radio. They could control everything else. And Rush Limbaugh proved that and showed what could be done. And then I jumped in and said, I can do that with guns. And I've been doing that. And now we have all these other methods of communication. And I don't care if it's TikTok or Facebook or X or whatever it is. And so the general media doesn't have the control that they used to have. What do you think?
15: They do still have an amazing amount of power, in spite of the fact that they don't have the control, because according to the news media, we spent all of that effort to elect a puppet from another country. And people believe that.
0: Yeah, people do believe. You're right. They do. And, yeah, you make a good point, because people still believe that the so-called assault weapons are full automatic machine guns, even though it's never been true, but they've been told that so many times by the media, they believe that. So, yeah, no, I get your point. Look, I got to keep moving, Matthew, but I appreciate that, because I want to bounce off what Matthew said. In one of the most amazing things that just happened, and of all places, in the New York Times, yes, I said the New York Times, they just ran a long, positive piece on Jordan Salinas, the good guy shooter in Twin Falls, Idaho. A whole piece on this guy. And there was no, like, snide, backhanded, you know, he was a prepper, he was a this. No. It was all just, this guy prepared for this, and he was there when the time came, and he you know, basically helped save people. In the New York Times, of all things. I don't know if that means the end of the world, or that the sky is falling, or what's going on. But the fact that the New York Times proclaims this guy a hero, maybe it's somewhat of a slight demarcation. Don't know. All right, let's go back to the Twin Falls deal. The city has released about a 15-minute video, and I would encourage you to go online and look at it. What they did is they compiled a lot of video from various sources, body cam, people's individual videos, security cameras, documenting how it all came about. Turns out the murderer started off by shooting with a handgun, drove up to the drive-in window, shot the person at the drive-in window, goes to a car in line, shoots the person in the car. At some point, his handgun jammed, and he goes back. You can see him going back to his car and opening the trunk and putting his jammed handgun in the trunk and pulling out a rifle, an AR. And that's the thing we saw in a lot of the videos of him with the AR. Couple of teaching points here, or at least a conversation points, we can call it that, from this. Turns out there was not one, not two, but three good guys with guns there. You had Salinas, the guy with the 5.7 with the suppressor. You had a former cop, and you had an off-duty cop. The first to respond was the former cop. He said he did not want to pull his gun out because he's afraid of being shot, of being mistaken for being the bad guy. We talk about that. There are ways to mitigate that. So he goes forward, he doesn't have his gun pulled out, and immediately gets shot in the arm. I mean, badly. At which point, and here comes our teaching point, at which point he cannot operate his firearm. Why is that? Because he has chosen to carry with the chamber empty. You'll hear people say, well, yeah, I carry an empty chamber for safety. And for 30 years on the air, and before that in writing, I've been telling people that's a bad idea. Well, you know, I just don't feel comfortable. Well, get comfortable, for God's sakes. What do you mean I don't feel comfortable carrying a loaded gun? You're carrying a gun. Carrying an unloaded gun, which is what an empty chamber is, means you have to rack the slide on this gun before you can get it into action. People say, well, it only takes a couple of seconds, maybe a second to do that. Really? With your arm blown off? You could reach the gun with your other arm, with your other hand. Or what if the guy has jumped you and you are wrestling with him? Now you got to draw your gun out and try to rack the slot. Yeah, I know. You can rack the rear sight on the belt or in the pocket. Yeah, have you really ever done that? Have you ever done that when you're wrestling somebody? If you're wrestling somebody, you can still get the gun out of your holster and shoot him in the kneecap or the hip. Or you're having to grab somebody with one hand, a baby, your wife, somebody, and drag them to safety while drawing your gun with your other hand. Oh, yeah, but now you've got an unloaded chamber, and you got to rack the slide with one hand. I'm real sorry that the officer got shot. I'm even more sorry that he wasn't able to return fire, or that he didn't have the tactics necessary to be able to move in with a gun out in his hand, ready to use it, but still where people can't see it, there are ways you could do that. And then we had the case of the woman seen on video who goes up to the trunk of this guy's car, trunk's open, she looks in, she sees a handgun. Oh, this guy's killing people, she's going to grab his handgun. The only problem is the gun's jammed. She doesn't know how to unjam it. So she puts it back down. Can I just tell you there is a simple technique that you can unjam 90% of the semi-auto handguns 90% of the time with one simple technique. Two words, tap rack. Tap rack. Smack your hand into the bottom of the magazine, make sure the magazine is seated, reach over the top of the slide and rack it hard. If it is jammed, if you've got a stovepipe, if there's an empty hull, you know, jammed into the ejection port, it will clear that. It'll put a fresh round in the chamber. Tap rack takes care of most of them. Now, if you have what's called a type 3 malfunction where it's a double feed, it's a pain, and you really need training to know how to do that. But honestly, a tap rack will get you back in the fight most of the time. I have said for years, you know, you need to know how to clear guns that are jammed. In a situation like this, if you find a gun on the ground chances are it's there because it jammed and the bad guy threw it down and moved on to another gun. If you can pick it up and clear the jam, you have a gun to get into the fight with. She could not. There was another officer there, an off-duty officer. He was able to actually throw bullets at the bad guy. Between this officer and Salinas, the good guy with 5.7, they were throwing bullets at the bad guy. And the moment, you've heard me say this before, the moment he started getting incoming fire, he lost all interest in being a badass. He turned around and ran. He stopped murdering people as soon as good people started throwing bullets at him. And that's how it happens. It's a matter of seconds and minutes. It's time. You want to wait for the officers to arrive? 5 minutes, 10 minutes, however long it takes? How many people can somebody kill in 5 or 10 minutes when they want to? A lot. We know that from experience. But if you make that 30 seconds in 1 or 2 or 3, good guys with guns start throwing bullets back at the bad guy, his killing's over. He's not killing people now. He's just trying to survive. Or, in this case, which often happens, he's making his way back to someplace where he can kill himself, which is what he did. He shot himself and killed himself. It was a suicide mission from the beginning. He had planned to kill himself. He had planned for somebody to kill him or for him to kill himself. So when you think about this stuff and you think, okay, maybe now's the time. I guess that's the question I would ask. If not now, when? When would you decide now's the time I'm going to start carrying a gun? And if you have, what was the process? What got you to that place? Give me a call at Tom Talk Gun. I'm Tom Gresham. This is Gun Talk.
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0: So, what's the best pistol ever designed and created? We got a strong vote for one. We're coming up in just a few minutes. We're talking about the Twin Falls murders that were basically stopped by good guys with guns. We know that this has been happening for forever, for a long, long time. All the data points to 2 to 3 million times a year. 2 to 3 million times a year, people use guns successfully in self-defense. Most of the time, they don't have to shoot somebody, but they do use guns in self-defense successfully. Now we're starting to see the media cover this. For the long time, the media did not cover this at all. Just this week, the week following the highly publicized, because there was video, story out of Twin Falls, we've got a delivery food driver in Miami Gardens, Florida, managed to pull his gun and fatally shoot an alleged armed robber in self-defense. During the course of the incident, story goes, the driver pulled his gun and shot one of the suspects. Responding officers and medical personnel attempted to save the suspect's life, but he died at the hospital. Oh. And in Riverton, Utah, a man died after two armed bystanders shot him inside a Riverton convenience store after he returned carrying a shotgun. This guy got into an argument with the clerk because the clerk wouldn't sell him alcohol without an ID. The guy got mad, and two bystanders tried to calm him down, say, hey, guy, it's okay. Well, this guy got mad. He left, went to his car, drove around, came back, walked into the door with a shotgun. Now, I don't know who these guys are, but these two, they call them bystanders, both pulled their guns and shot this guy and killed him there. DRT. Dead right there. Oh, I love a happy ending. People are choosing to take care of themselves. They understand the necessity. Not just guys, women. Don't mistake this, though, to think that just getting a gun is the answer. It is not. Knowing how to use it is the answer. Being willing to use it is the answer. If you want to drill down, look for Jack Wilson in the church shooting in Texas. There's a video. And how fast he was and how slow other good guys were and got shot. When it comes time to hit the go button, you go. You don't hesitate. You don't move slowly. You move fast. You do it and just go, look, this is done. Decision's made. I'm not going to try to figure this thing out. When it's time to do it, you just do it. How do you get to that point? That's an interesting question. You have to have thought about it 1,000 times. You have to have played it out in your head 1,000 times. You have to have made that decision. You have to have hit that go button mentally 1,000 times when you're doing the scenarios. Training, practice, carrying every day, making it a part of your life. It's all important. It's all critical. I guess I'm wondering where you are. Have these events of the last week or so changed your perspective on that, your willingness to carry all the time? Or does it not make any difference to you? I don't know. I'm just curious, wondering how it goes. Our number here is 866-TALK-GUN or Tom-TALK-GUN. When we come back, we want to talk about maybe the most iconic pistol of all time. And why do people think that it may still be the best design of all time? And yet, a lot of people really don't like it. And actually make fun of people who like this pistol. When we come back, what's going on with the 1911? Why do people feel so strongly one way or the other? Right here on Gun Talk.
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2: No threats of military action, at least for now. I'm Carmen Roberts, Fox News. President Trump is reportedly in no rush to launch new military strikes against Iran after Tehran issued a list of demands to reopen the Strait of Hormuz.
3: President Trump saying in a phone call with Axios, saying instead of increasing military pressure, as we've seen in past weekends, that instead the administration is going to increase economic pressure and wait for that to mount.
2: Fox's Alex Hogan. And Iran's demands include ending the war, withdrawing U.S. troops from the area, lifting the blockade, unfreezing Iranian assets, and repaying Iran for the cost of the war.
3: 75% of Americans say the conflict with Iran has not been worth the cost. That's according to a Marquette Law School poll.
2: And part of that cost, higher gas and oil prices, crude oil prices heading higher tonight. U.S. crude up almost 1% at $78.91 a barrel. Brent crude up more than 1% at $84.52 a barrel. Meantime, Trilby Lundberg with the Lundberg Survey says gas prices rose again.
4: Prices are up about 8 cents in the past 2 weeks, and the new price is $4.18.
2: AAA puts the national average at $4.01 a gallon. Evacuation orders are in place across parts of the western U.S. and southwest Canada as extremely hot and dry conditions fuel the spread of wildfires. The National Interagency Fire Center says 183 fires erupted across the U.S. since yesterday, including 8 large ones. And the Wisconsin gubernatorial primaries are Tuesday. Republican candidate Congressman Tom Tiffany tells Fox News,
5: "Let's get control of our utility rates, which have been skyrocketing, $2 billion plus in the last 8 years. Let's get control of the red tape, and let's also audit all of state government."
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2: Louisiana health officials are warning beachgoers about a surge in infections of flesh-eating bacteria in coastal waters. 9 cases have been reported so far this year, and 5 of them fatal. Vibrio bacteria thrive in seawater and in brackish mix of fresh and seawater in the estuaries and the lagoons. And doctors say the Gulf is the ideal environment for the right amount of salt and heat for those organisms to grow. The U.S. senator credited with pushing the vote over the top to confirm Todd Blanch as attorney general explains his reasons.
10: Louisiana Republican Senator Bill Cassidy on CBS Face the Nation said it came down to 2 issues. One was the anti-weaponization fund to pay the president's political allies.
11: If you put it in the context of the political environment, the judicial environment, the process you would have to go back through in order to reinstate, that effectively is dead.
10: But the decider for him was tax immunity for the Trump family.
11: No American should be targeted by the law, but no American should be above the law. And that, frankly, almost weighed to vote no.
10: The vote to confirm Blanch was 50-49. Gernal Scott, Fox News.
2: So was it a hard foul or retaliation for her comments about transgender athletes? The WNBA scuffle happened last night between Indiana Fever's Sophie Cunningham and the Chicago Sky's Dejanay Carrington. Fox's Natalie Chuck has more.
3: Carrington was ultimately ejected for that flagrant foul. She then took to social media posting white privilege and tagging the Indiana Fever. That post has since been deleted. Now, Cunningham reacted to the post, telling a reporter in part, "This has nothing to do with race. Last year, I did the same thing and I got kicked out, and I deserve to be kicked out. There's no reason to even play that card."
2: I'm Carmen Roberts, and this is Fox News.
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0: And I have known each other for so long. I just say, it's Mark. I don't even know what you're doing these days, man.
1: And the funny thing about that, Tom, is not only will I answer to it, but I will take your calls.
0: Strange person you are. So, all right. So you, like me, are a fan of this platform, this miraculous thing that John Browning created well more than 100 years ago. A little bit of background, and I should tell people, you are also a real serious firearms historian. So you get the significance, not just what it is the mechanically, but the significance of this thing. You want to take it from there?
1: Yeah, sure. No, it's amazing what you can learn, Tom, when you read every issue of American Rifleman 5 times for 30 years. So the 1911 goes back to a trial that was started in 1906, and they had the Thompson-Lagarde test where they shot beeves and cadavers and all kinds of things, and they came up with a 45 ACP cartridge, right? And so 230 grains, about 900 feet per second, and then they had a trial that solicited all kinds of pistols, and it came down to two guns, a Savage and then a John Moses Browning design that was then refined by Colt and submitted by Colt. And then after 5 serious years, on March 29th, 1911, they adopted the 1911 for infantry and cavalry use, and they declared it in the pages of Arms and the Man, American Rifleman's predecessor, the greatest pistol in the world. And there is a reason for that, because when the 1911 came onto the scene, it was a revolver world. You had some, you know, goofy things like broom handles and Lugers and that sort of thing. But they didn't have the stopping power because the bullet technology had not advanced, and they weren't that mechanically reliable.
0: Well, and let me just say, when you say bullet technology, pretty much they were just shooting nothing but full metal jacket bullets at that time. So a bigger bullet makes a bigger hole.
1: Yeah. So they called it, you know, a man stopper as opposed to, you know, the 38 long Colt that they were using before. You know, there's this great story of this guy named Antonio Caspi, and he was apparently not happy with the U.S. occupation of the Philippines. And so they used a Colt DA revolver, which is a great gun. I have an 1894, but it's chambered for 38 long Colt. There's no such thing as 45 long Colt, but there is 38 long Colt. Mm-hmm. And they shot this guy like 5 times. I mean, with this 38 long Colt, and they have a picture of him, I think, in the Thompson Lagarde book. And here's this very displeased looking Filipino man with all these bullet holes through him.
0: He's somewhat less than impressed.
1: And they subdued him with a Krag rifle butt. That's really why we have the 45 ACP. And the thing about the government model is, when you think about a firearm that's safe, you know, you have your grip safety, you have a mechanical safety, you can carry it cocked and locked, you can carry it empty chamber. It's an old platform that offers a lot of versatility, but it's also just extremely shootable. You know, there's two kinds of people in this world, people that understand that the 1911 has the greatest grip angle in the history of mankind, and people who don't. And the 18-degree grip angle, depends where you put your protractor, it fits really nicely in the hand. And when you look at the gun, I would say it has a certain beauty to it. The two Colt products that I think are absolutely perfect are the 1860 Army and the 1911. The thing about the 1911 is it was, you know, our military gun from 1911 up until the adoption of the M9. And the military gun, you know, got a few changes here and there. Mm-hmm. You had the 1911A1 upgrades, the original guns. I was just shooting my 1916 U.S. Springfield Army gun yesterday.
0: Nice.
1: The sights are terrible. They're just terrible.
0: They're more suggestions than sights, yes.
1: The thing about the 1911 is it can be reliable and it can be accurate. You can tune them to the point that they have extreme accuracy, but you lose reliability. And it's got a great sweet spot in there that you get adequate accuracy, sometimes superior, but it works every time.
0: I'm not sure where it started, if it was Colt or Kimber or somebody. They said, well, you know what, we'll start making factory guns with most of the mods that these custom gunsmiths are doing, and people can buy one out of the box. It's got all the cool stuff on it. And that was like the second or third generation of 1911s, and people went, oh, that's a really nice gun.
1: Yeah, you know, it's funny that you say that, because I was working with Dwight Van Brunt, who's with Kimber, when the Kimber 1911 started to come out. Now, there had been some people doing some things, Springfield and some others, and then you had all these custom gunsmiths. But what Kimber did was take that grip safety. They would put a rowel hammer on. They would put, you know, all these features.

0: that guys were paying a lot of money to upgrade the 1911 into a better competition or combat gun. And they offered it that way right out of the box. And it really, it changed the landscape because no longer did you have to go buy a surplus gun, then have a gunsmith work on it in 8 months or buy the parts yourself. And it allowed all the best features of the gun to be something that you could just pass your background check and walk out with and then head to the range. And I think it really changed the dynamic of the 1911.
1: No doubt. And then, of course, that kicked it off. And then other companies said, well, hey, Kemper's selling a lot of these guns. We ought to get a piece of that action. You know, Springfield's selling a lot of these guns. And now one by one, other gun makers came along and they started building 1911s. And the big guys did. And then small guys did. And you got little companies you never even heard of making fabulous 1911s. And then, of course, then we get to the next generation, which is one of my favorites because you got young guys who like to make fun of old guys like us. Oh, you guys like your 1911s, and they'll rush off and buy a 2011, which is nothing more than a 1911 with a fat grip.
0: Yeah, no, and one of the things that I think has changed that entire landscape is the improvement in 9mm ammunition. First of all, cost is very low, but also you have great defensive bullets. I mean, the engineers behind the revolution, you know, wound ballistic technology, really my hat's off to them. But they took this platform that dates to the Wright brothers were making airplane parts, but they were barely getting off the ground. And now pairing of the 9mm and the basic 1911 platform, you know, it's resulted in just marvelous guns. And, you know, the Staccatos and guns in that class, because everybody makes one of those now too.
1: Right.
0: You look under the hood and it's pretty much, you know, they got rid of the swinging link, most of them, but everything else is the way John Mose intended.
1: You know, and there's a thing here where young people who have grown up on striker-fired guns, and look, there are a lot of really good striker-fired guns, and I like them, I carry them, I shoot them, but when you finally get them to try a 1911, it's like they shoot and go, after a few rounds, they like turn to you and they got a weird little smile. It's kind of like they're going,
0: yep.
1: Huh. So that's what you're talking about. And what they're experiencing, yeah, it's the ergonomics, all the rest of it. What they're really experiencing is a trigger that doesn't work like any other trigger. It does not hinge. It doesn't swing. It simply moves straight back and straight forward. And that is all the difference.
0: Even a bad 1911 trigger is better than most striker fire triggers because you're exactly right, Tom. You're not asking that trigger to perform other tasks other than releasing the sear to drop the hammer. And when you put a 1911 into even a pretty experienced striker fire shooter's hands, I've seen that same look. They're just like, how's this trigger this good? And then, you know, when you have a good trigger, you know, it helps you shoot better and it builds confidence and you know, I'm not saying there's a revolution of interest in 1911s, but there's something going on because of all the 2011 guns that you're seeing.
1: Oh, no doubt. And look, they'll still say, yeah, the single stacks are silly and we don't want that. We're beyond that. You go, okay, fine.
0: So I'm still a single stack guy, but the last gun I bought was a Springfield 9mm commander size Ronin.
1: That's a nice pistol.
0: It's a very nice gun. The width of a double stack magazine, you know, when you're carrying it, you know, you have the confidence of those rounds, but also there's something about having just a single stack.
1: Well, they're all trade-offs, aren't they? I mean, you know, you can go, a bigger gun is easier to shoot, a smaller gun is easier to carry. You got to figure out where it is for you. I mean, and it's funny you mentioned that because, like, as we are speaking today, on my hip right now is a lightweight single stack Commander 9mm. It's got 11 rounds in it, 10 plus 1. And then on the other side, I have two magazines. Each of them have 10 rounds in them. So I'm thinking I got 31 rounds, you know, and if I can't solve the problem with that, I'm just going to have a bad day.
0: I love how our gun culture sort of ebbs and flows. And, you know, the hot thing again is 10mm, which is hilarious because it becomes the hot thing about, what, every 10 years? And yep. That platform is so adaptable. You know, I have 22 conversion kits. I have an original Colt Ace, so I can shoot 22 with my 1911s. I have 1911s and 9mm, 10mm, and 45. So it's a platform that takes to change pretty well. And the one thing that never changes is that trigger.
1: There's something else. you can buy a 1911. It's a very serviceable, okay, fine 1911 for $500. You can also spend $9,000 for a 1911, and you lay them next to each other, they're going to look pretty similar.
0: Well, so when you get start getting guns made out of, you know, meteors with mastodon ivory.
1: Right.
0: But again, you pop out the slide lock and take it apart, it's still a 1911 inside of there.
1: And people say, well, where should I be on that spectrum? I don't know. Look, we all have a budget. And if a $500 gun is what you need, fine. Just lube the devil out of it and shoot it and have a good time with it. And understand that the here's the other part. I hadn't thought about this either. A 1911 is a little bit like an AR in that people like to swap out the parts on them. I mean, you don't have to be a gunsmith to do this. So if you're not familiar with it, take a look at it and say, okay, what is this all about? Find a friend. You know, I guarantee you got a friend who's got a 1911. And say, hey, I'll provide the ammo. I just want to go shoot that funny-looking gun you got there and see what all this hubbub is about. And then when you do, I'm sorry, it's going to cost you money because you're going to say, you know, I probably ought to have one of those.
0: Yeah, it's one of those things where it's hard to have just one because you have different guns for every gun is built to a specific task and some are more general purpose than others. But yeah, once you get used to it, I shoot everybody's guns, every different kind of trigger there is, double action revolver triggers, striker fired, double single semi-auto triggers. You know, there's a method to each of them, but none of them do as well as the 1911.
1: Okay, so yeah, you're like me. You, through decades now, you get to shoot everything that comes out. I mean, it's everything is sent to you at the magazines. Mm. And I have more guns than it makes any sense to. I carry, and I know you're not supposed to do this. You should pick one gun and carry that gun all the time. I don't do that because I got to try all this stuff. I end up coming back to the 1911. Not to say I don't sometimes carry a Ruger RXM or a P365 or an M&P or something else, but there's just something about it. I end up drifting back to the 1911.
0: Well, I have about five different guns that I rotate through, and it depends on, you know, where I'm going and what I'm doing sometimes. And other times, it's kind of like just the siren's call. I'll see a commander in there and go, yeah, okay. It's a gun that's, I think, easier to shoot well because it's easier to master the trigger. And I, you know, I've had guns go down. I've had a lot of failures in gun testing over the years. Mm-hmm. And you know, the thing about the 1911 is, you know, we've had a couple of issues. Sometimes ammo, sometimes gun. But when I look at the number of 1911s, and probably in the hundreds, only three stick out in my mind, and that's a pretty good percentage.
1: That's not bad at all. You made a comment there that I want to just touch on before we get out here. Is that generally speaking, I think it's easier to shoot a 1911 well than some other platforms. I think it just helps make you a better shooter.
0: What the 1911 does is it almost takes that element away from you. You're going to get a good trigger break. You're not going to have to think about, you know, where the break is going to come in, because it's going to be at the same place every time.
1: It's consistent. And it's not squishy. It's not crunchy. It's just going to break. Thank you so much for your time. Appreciate everything you do. And, you know, you're still turning out some great publications there at NRA. All right. Don't go anywhere. We'll be right back with more gun talk.
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0: Oh, this is fun. We have a new giveaway. You know, we do these giveaways at Gun Talk. And I'm looking at the August one. If you go to guntalk.com/win, as in W-I-N, you'll see that we are giving away a Savage Arms 110 Carbon Hunter rifle. Really excellent. It's so funny they have this on here because I was just looking at this online. The Zeiss V3 3.5 to 10X rifle scope. And some other stuff. You got to be 18 to win, void where restricted, blah, blah, blah, all that other stuff. Go to guntalk.com/win. Yeah, I was just looking at these Zeiss scopes, and this one got my attention because I really gravitate toward lighter weight scopes. I get it. Look, if you're doing long-range shooting, you want one of those great big, you know, Hubble telescope things on top of your rifle. Great. It'll help you shoot. You're not carrying it up and down mountains. You're just carrying it to the bench. Works great. I put my rifle on my back, along with a backpack and everything else, and I'm going up and down these mountains. Well, not as high as I used to go, but there's some hills. And so I'm watching ounces, and I like the fact that these are fairly lightweight. And, of course, you got the Zeiss quality going. I mean, Zeiss, for heaven's sakes. So, anyway, go to guntalk.com/win. This is a great story coming up. A month after NPR's Nina Totenberg, she's a staple, a star over at the National Public Radio, she announced that Sam Alito, Supreme Court Justice Samuel Alito, was retiring. And then she had to retract it because he's not. The 76-year-old just told the Wall Street Journal that obviously I'm here for another term. The Supreme Court kind of does have terms, like 1 year at a time. They'll have a term where they're hearing cases, deciding cases. One of the big reasons, I think, that Sam Alito is staying on is to take the AR-15 ban case, the so-called assault weapons case. He's been trying to get that to the Supreme Court for several years, and now we have the case. The Supreme Court has agreed to hear it. They've actually combined two cases. And they will be hearing that, I don't know, October, November, December. Probably won't get the decision until the last day or the next to last day of the term next year in June. That's the way that it goes with these big cases. They're going to decide if it's legal to ban ARs or if they are, in fact, commonly owned for lawful purposes, which obviously they are. But we don't know how many, but they're probably 32 million AR-15s owned in the United States. More than that, more than likely, but at least 32 million we know. And that, for me, qualifies as common use. And they are used for lawful purposes, obviously, hunting, target shooting, and self-defense. And look, here's the thing. You don't have to shoot somebody with a gun to be using it in self-defense. Having it is using it. So if you have it in your house for self-defense, you're using it for self-defense. That's how it's going to end up being ruled, I feel absolutely certain. We'll see how it all comes down, but it's going to be really interesting. But by the way, if you're really interested in this stuff and you're looking for a good book, Molly Hemingway wrote a really nice biography, very well written, on Samuel Alito. The title of the book is simply Alito. Came out a few months ago. I finished reading it. My wife is reading it right now. It's a good book. If you're into that, if you like the Supreme Court stuff, and kind of an explanation of how they get to where they are, and a little bit about this guy, because he's just rock solid. He's not flamboyant. He's kind of just the guy who does his work and writes really, really good decisions. The title of the book is Alito. All right, we are open lines. If you want to join me right now, I'll give you a shout. Tom Talk Gun is the number here. Are you carrying a gun for self-defense? How long have you been doing that? Or maybe if you're brand new at it, I think I can help you out. Give me a shout. We'll go over it.
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4: 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As my oldest grandson says, it is what it is, and we can handle it. 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
5: News, I'm Angelo Bavaro. New polling says Americans do not approve of the war with Iran.
6: 75% of Americans say the conflict with Iran has not been worth the cost. That's according to a Marquette Law School poll. There's also new economic pressure on the administration after the latest jobs report released this week. July's numbers show 23,000 jobs were cut.
5: Fox's Alex Hogan. President Trump tells Axios instead of increasing military pressure on Iran, the administration will move to increase economic pressure. As uncertainty persists, gas prices continue to rise, but relief could be coming.
7: Prices are about to fall because oil prices are way down, and so are the prices that retailers pay for their fuel. They're going to share those price cuts with us.
5: That is U.S. industry analyst Trilby Lundberg of the Lundberg Survey. 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
8: Here's a look at your weather on the North Coast for our overnight hours. It's looking like we've got partly cloudy conditions for the evening. Temperatures are going to be in the low 50s with a bit of a breeze from the north-northwest at about 5 to 9 miles per hour, which will settle out later on into the evening. For the morning, we can expect mostly sunny conditions, temperatures in the high 60s with a bit of a breeze from the north-northwest at about 5 to 7 miles per hour through the afternoon. Looking like a nice, mild way to kick off the work week, as well as a nice, mild way to wind down the weekend. And that's a look at your weather here on the North Coast.
1: When you hear a thump in the middle of the night,

happens, right? 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
2: Let me just pop up with another beer here. You don't think I'm going to do this show sober, do you? For heaven's sakes. Hey, welcome back. I'm Tom Gresham. This is Gun Talk. Check us out over at GunTalk.com or over on Facebook. Look for Gun Talk. We have, unbelievably, we have over the last 90 days, 290 million views of our videos on Facebook. 290 million views. If you're not over there, you're missing out. 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And frankly, it's easier for us to put stuff there than it is on YouTube a lot of times. So there you go. Obviously, we have our own television channel now, 24/7. Just gun stuff all the time. Just runs and runs and runs. It's called Shooting Sports Life. You can find it. Just go to shootingsportslife.com and you can find all the places where you can get it and watch it on your TV. It's lots of fun stuff. All right, our number here is Tom Talk Gun. You can join me pretty much anything you want to talk about. We're open lines. I'm open to anything. I'll answer almost any question, and about half the time I get it right. So there you go. Line one, Bob's calling in from Pennsylvania. Hey, Bob, thank you for your patience. What's on your mind, sir?
3: Tom, this is just a warning to everybody out there, because it could happen to anyone. I had my two grandsons, ages 6 and 7, over, and my safe was open, so I was showing him my different rifles, and when I got done showing him with the Springfield and explaining how it was used in World War One and Two, I then took out the Garand. And as I was explaining it to him, I lost track of the 6-year-old who I thought was just standing off to the side. And when I turned around, he was holding my 12-gauge. Luckily, there's nothing, I didn't have anything in the chamber, but I did have 5 in the magazine.
2: Ooh.
3: And, yeah. Luckily, nothing happened.
2: Okay. Can I ask you, what was going on? Did he pull that out of the safe? Where was your 12-gauge?
3: Yes, he took it out of the safe. My back was to the safe, and there was just maybe 3 feet between me and the safe.
2: Wow. And you keep it in your safe with it fully loaded except an empty chamber?
3: That's correct.
2: Why is that?
3: I have a problem with groundhogs here, and, when they're there, you've got to be ready to get them.
2: Okay. Well, your warning is well taken, is that with young kids, you've got to be on top of them all the time. I would offer that maybe, just maybe, you might want to reconsider the whole idea of having the shotgun with ammo in it. I mean, I understand it's in a locked safe and it's probably not a bad situation, but just, I can imagine how frightening that must have been for you to turn around and see that.
3: I can't even recall where the gun was pointed, but I made sure it was pointed away from me when I took it away from him, and I explained how something bad could have happened. And he almost started crying. I said, no, I don't want you to cry. I want you to learn. And I don't want you to be afraid of the guns. And I gave him a big hug, and I told him how much I loved him. And it's okay.
2: Hey, Bob, I just want to say, give you a shout-out. I know you have done your own self-incriminations on what could I have done differently, what did I do wrong. But for you to call in and talk about this and share this is a big deal, and it's going to help somebody somewhere along the way. So I want to thank you for that.
3: Okay, I love your show, and I always catch it on Instagram.
2: All right. Thanks so much, Bob. Appreciate it. Let's grab Steve. He is in Winnemucca, Nevada. Hello, Steve.
4: Hey, Mr. Tom. Great show, and this is a tech forum question, if you will. Sure.
5: It's between auto and revolver. And my question is, I know there's, revolver might suffer from, let's say, grip angle and bore axis. All right. But my question is, that air gap, you know, I know you get flash and powder flash and burn, but I say that air gap promotes burning because there's a reverse vacuum from the, you know, projectile going down the barrel like a vacuum, and it actually sucks in air and promotes burning, whereas in the auto, it's a sealed cartridge, and you're almost pushing air out of the barrel. So my question is, do you think that the revolver actually has a cleaner burn?
2: No.
5: No.
2: How's that?
5: Okay.
2: No.
5: Just wondering.
2: Let's talk about it. The thing is, the powder's pretty much burned by the time the bullet gets out of the case. Not the barrel.
5: That's right.
2: The case. So whatever happens after the bullet exits the cartridge case, whether there's more air or less air, makes no difference in terms of burning of the powder, because it's already done. That's already happened.
5: Yeah, it goes off actually like a bomb. It's an explosion, and then it just pushes the projectile. Yeah.
2: So all I'm saying is that whether there's air available through that cylinder barrel gap makes no difference in terms of the burning, actually, because all that burning has already taken place. Here's one for you. Have you ever done this? And this is a seriously fun activity if you do it safely. With your revolver, particularly like a Magnum revolver, take a folded sheet of paper, just fold it and lay it over the top of the gun in your hand and fire it downrange safely. And watch that the gases that come out of that barrel cylinder gap explode that paper into confetti.
5: Oh, I know. I've seen videos, you know, slow speed, high speed camera videos, you know, of it. Oh, yeah, there's definitely, that's why you need really glasses and everything with that revolver. Yeah. And so, I have a Charter Arms pit bull that I use up at the range at seven yards. I love it.
2: Yeah.
5: It's less capacity, but it's easier to clean.
2: You know, a 5-shot 44 special, which is the Bulldog, is just a really nice revolver. And now other companies, there are several companies that make 5-shot 44 specials. I just think that's a really good option for a carry gun.
5: Yeah, I have one in 9 and one in 45 ACP. I got a good deal on them, and I just love them at 7 yards. I can get it within the 2-inch circle with 7 yards.
2: That ought to do the job. Look, I appreciate the call, sir. Yeah, it's an interesting question. The technical questions about ammo and cartridges and burning rates of powder and all that are interesting. While it is true that the powder is burned, as the bullet is going down the barrel, what happens is the gases are still expanding. And it is this expanding gases that actually pushes the barrel, or the bullet rather, out of the barrel. That's why if you have a longer barrel, up to a certain point, you'll have more velocity. Because you have a longer period of time, the distance in the barrel gives you more time, for these expanding gases to push on the bullet and accelerate it. So if you had, for instance, a rifle with a 12-inch barrel versus a rifle with a 24-inch barrel, the 24-inch barrel is going to produce higher velocities than the shorter barrel. We've known that for a long time. And people say, well, how much difference is there? Typically speaking, if you go, because we look at like 28, 26, 24, 20, 18-inch barrels. With every inch of difference in barrel, you're going to get a change, with most rifle cartridges, of somewhere in the 25 to 40 feet per second range. So if you reduce your barrel length by 2 inches, you're probably going to get something like a 50 to 75 foot per second difference in velocity. Which, of course, begs the question, is that important? Well, I don't know. It all depends. I mean, if you're cutting 6 inches off the barrel and you lose a couple hundred feet per second, yeah, that could be important. On the other hand, if you're allowing for it and you know what the trajectory is with this reduction in velocity, you just allow for it and shoot it. So if you, for whatever reason, want a shorter barrel, maybe you want a shorter barrel so that you can put a suppressor on it and it's not such a long package, which is very common these days, You just know what the velocity changes are. And now that we have chronographs available, they're really easy to check the velocity. I'll tell you a little bit more about chronographs in just a minute. But I do want to take Jerry's call out of Nampa, Idaho on line one. Hey, Jerry, thanks for calling in.
4: Oh, thank you so much. I've been trying for a long time. I listen to you religiously. And did they get to know to you about my question?
2: Well, yeah, you go ahead and ask me.
4: Okay. I bought the new Smith & Wesson Super Carry, I think is the name of it, 30 caliber.
2: 30 caliber Super Carry, yep.
4: And what do you think about that gun?
2: I don't have any personal experience with that cartridge. I mean, the guns, of course, are just Smith & Wesson guns, and they're very good. The cartridge itself is possible. You know, it's one of those that I'm not sure where it falls. I mean, is it any better than a 9? Is it, you know, you can get more in a gun than you can with a 45? Why did you choose that is the question.
4: Well, number one, it was Smith & Wesson, and I've got a 40 and a 45 of other name brands, but I'm 100% disabled terminal Vietnam vet, and I can't rack them. So I bought that because when I called them, they said that it'd be easier to rack.
2: Oh, okay, I got you. Yeah, okay, because, yeah, it has, the spring isn't quite as tight, and they do have that easy feature on some of their guns. I understand that, and I appreciate that. Yeah, it's, and thank you for the call. I appreciate that. Yeah, the 30 Super Carry, some say it is a solution in search of a problem. Could be. On the other hand, I've learned the hard way to be a little bit more open to new cartridges because, you know, I thought that the 6.5 Creedmoor was a silly idea, and nobody needed that. It shows you how much I know. Well, one of, if not the most popular rifle cartridge introductions of all time. In fact, probably of anything that wasn't a military cartridge, like the 30-06, 5.56, or 308, anything else, probably the 6.5 Creedmoor has dwarfed all of them. I mean, the 7 Mag was a big deal, but it's nothing compared to the acceptance of the 6.5 Creedmoor. All right, here's a question. Why? Why is the 6.5 Creedmoor so popular? It does several things, all of which have been done before, but maybe it puts them all together in one package. Primarily, it is a light recoiling round. It's not a powerful round at all. It is essentially, ballistically, it is the 6.5 by 55 Swedish round, which has been around for 120 years. Same bullet, same velocity. What it does have going for it is two other things. It has been paired with a faster twist rate in the rifle barrels themselves, and that has allowed the use of longer bullets. Longer bullets have higher ballistic coefficients, which makes them more efficient for long-range shooting. So now you have a light recoiling rifle that you can shoot for a long time, a lot of shots, without getting beat up by the recoil. And you have a rifle that's really good for long-range shooting because you have these high ballistic coefficient bullets. And there's one other thing here, and that's actually two things combined into one thing. It's simply a very accurate cartridge. Why is it a very accurate cartridge? Well, it uses the modern technology of the design of the cartridge case, the body itself, a sharper shoulder, a little less taper in the cartridge itself. But the other thing is the specs. The actual specifications for the cartridge design, the measurements, and the chamber in the rifle are closer. There's less slop, if you will. As a result, even inexpensive rifles, chambered for the 6.5 Creedmoor, are spectacularly accurate. You take a $500 Ruger American or a $400 or $500 Savage rifle, and you chamber it for the 6.5 Creedmoor, and not only will they shoot one-inch groups, they will probably shoot half-inch groups right out of the box. I mean, you just take them out, shoot them with factory ammo. Get you a box of good 6.5 Creedmoor ammo, and it'll probably shoot somewhere in the neighborhood of half to three-quarter-inch groups. It's an amazing cartridge. It really is. And people say, well, you know, it's not all that powerful. What am I going to shoot with it? Anything you want. Perfect for deer. Perfect for deer. Perfect for antelope. And I know a lot of people, it's going to drive people crazy again, I know a lot of people who have shot a lot of elk with it. We're talking a 500 or 600-pound animal with a 6.5 Creedmoor. Using good bullets. But then again, why not? People have been using the 6.5 by 55 Swedish to shoot moose, which they call elk in Scandinavia, to shoot moose for 100 years. A good bullet, put it in the right place, and it simply works. It's kind of simple. The other part of it is it's easier to put a bullet in the right place with a rifle that doesn't kick as much. You can give somebody a 300 Magnum, it's more powerful, it'll hit them harder, but because it kicks so much, people shoot it badly because they flinch. They're afraid of the recoil. And so now they're shooting animals around the edges, I like to call it, just like you're not hitting them in the right place. Versus taking a very light recoiling rifle like the 6.5 Creedmoor, or my personal favorite, the 257 Roberts, same kind of thing, light recoiling. Put a good bullet, good design, a partition, an Accubon, a Barnes, in the right place, and then sharpen your knife, because that's all that's left to do. The work, I was going to say the work is over. No, actually, the work is now just beginning, because once you put them on the ground, that's when the work really starts. You got to carve them up and get them out of there. So there you go. So when it comes to judging my take on new cartridges, I don't have that great a track record. Now I tend to say, yeah, that sounds interesting. Let's see what that's all about, rather than saying, yeah, I don't think we ever need that one. Who needs that? Yeah, right. Okay. I'm over that thing. Our number here is Tom Talk Gun, or 866-TALK-GUN. However you want to get in here, it doesn't matter. Give me a shout if you want to send me an email, tom@guntalk.com. I'm Tom Gresham. We'll be right back with more Gun Talk.
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2: All right, going straight to the phones. John's with us out of Dayton, Nevada. Hey, John, welcome to the show.
15: Thank you very much. I'm in room A, and I was supposed to be in room B. Hang on a second.
2: Okay, and I understand. First of all, let's start with this. 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What do you got?
15: Oh, I don't want to say it all over the phone.
2: No. Just how many?
15: About 250.
2: Okay. 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But Dury's Gun, D-U-R-Y-S, Dury'sGuns.com. 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
15: Okay, hang on just a second. I wrote that down as Dury's, D-U-R-Y-S, Delta Alpha Romeo Yankee Sierra Guns.com. Is that correct?
2: That is right. Dury'sGuns.com. Exactly right. If you go there, you'll find it. Just and look, call them and just say, look, hey, Tom Gresham told me to call you guys. And that's all you need. After that, they'll go, yeah, send us a list or whatever we need to do. They'll work it out. I mean, they may even come up there to your place and just, rather than you having to send them down, they may just go up there and pick them all up and drive them back down to Texas.
15: I used to live in Fort Worth.
2: Oh, I'll be darned. Yeah, these guys are in San Antonio. All right, let's move real quickly. I know you got a good story. I don't have a lot of time, but tell me about Annie Oakley.
15: Well, my grandfather actually, was a very good rifle shooter. And Annie Oakley came to town in Salt Lake City. And so the locals put my grandfather up against her in a shooting contest.
2: Oh.
15: And they shot for shot. And he won only because he could hang by his knees from a swinging trapeze bar and shoot his .22 caliber black powder short rifle. And she couldn't because she had a skirt on and couldn't hang by her knees.
2: Oh, my gosh.
15: I have the rifle, which I was in my gun room trying to find it, get the actual model number. I could call you back later and tell you, but it's a .22 caliber octagonal rifle that shoots .22 black powder short ammunition.
2: Wow.
15: And I had about 10 boxes of the ammo.
2: Mm-hmm.
15: And I was at a gun show in Reno, and I showed a box of the ammo to guy that was looking like he might want to buy it.
2: Mm-hmm.
15: And he offered me $200 for a box right on the spot. Well,
2: wow.
15: That told me it was probably worth more than that. And
2: right.
15: I have 10 boxes of it. And so I wanted to know who to call or look up and find out how much that ammo can be sold for.
2: Well, same thing. Dury's Guns, Johnny Dury. Just call him and start having the conversation. I think you will really enjoy talking with Johnny. very knowledgeable. As I say, I trust him completely on this stuff. He'll offer you a fair deal and make it all happen, and you can move that entire collection or however much of it you want to sell. It's fine. I'd have no problem at all recommending him. Dury'sGuns.com. You can sell them one gun. You can sell them 250 guns. Either way, it'll work for you. I appreciate the call. Thank you. And love the story about Annie Oakley. That is terrific from the old days. That is amazing stuff. All right, we're going to be open lines for you now. If you want to give me a call, we will talk about absolutely anything that has to do with guns or the Second Amendment. And if I said something you don't like, call me, and you can call me out.
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19: Taking a stand in opposition, I'm Angelo Bavaro, Fox News. New polling says Americans do not approve of the Trump administration's war with Iran, as the latest jobs report fails to impress.
20: 75% of Americans say the conflict with Iran has not been worth the cost. That's according to a Marquette Law School poll. There's also new economic pressure on the administration after the latest jobs report released this week. July's numbers show 23,000 jobs were cut. National Economic Council Director Kevin Hassett argued he doesn't see this as being set in stone. Gains in previous months had been revised down.
19: Fox's Alex Hogan. In a call with Axios, President Trump said he was pivoting away from military action in Iran and towards economic pressure. The war has kept fuel costs elevated, which ripple through the economy. About a dozen locations were hit Saturday night in a Russian attack in Ukraine, killing two people.
21: Several more people were injured in Ukraine's Black Sea port of Odessa after waves of missiles and drones rained down there. For months, President Vladimir Zelensky has pleaded with other countries, especially the U.S., to send Ukraine more Patriot systems that help shoot down ballistic missiles, but they've become scarcer by the Iran war. Now, he's hoping to secure licenses for Ukraine to manufacture its own. Moscow, though, is taking advantage of this situation by upping their nightly attacks, knowing some strikes won't be intercepted. Meanwhile, Ukrainian drones killed five people and injured two dozen others in Russia's border region of Belgorod. Kyiv continues to target Russian energy infrastructure and oil depots, sparking a fuel crisis there, as well as the country's largest online retailer, Wildberries, has been hit several times.
19: Fox's Stephanie Bennett. The World Health Organization announced one of its warehouses was destroyed in Ukraine Friday. That's where it was keeping dozens of pallets of medical supplies. 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
19: Jury selection begins Monday in the trial of Duane Keefe D. Davis, the man accused of murdering rapper Tupac Shakur in 1996.
20: Prosecutors accused Davis of helping to arrange the drive-by shooting that killed 25-year-old Tupac Shakur near the Las Vegas Strip nearly three decades ago. He's been in jail since late 2023 and has pleaded not guilty. Prosecutors are expected to portray him as the top dog who ordered the hit on Tupac and provided the murder weapon. Tupac's murder had gone cold until prosecutors say Davis started making public statements about his gang ties. Investigators also say Davis co-authored a 2019 memoir where he talked about wanting revenge back in 1996 after Tupac beat up his nephew. That book, along with police and media interviews, are all expected to be key to the prosecution's case.
19: Fox's CB Cotton, Davis claims he was not in Vegas when Tupac was killed. High-profile Democrats are reaching out to Michigan candidate Abdul El-Sayed after he clinched the party's nomination for Senate last week.
0: Former President Barack Obama is now one of the latest to speak with El-Sayed. El-Sayed did not share the details of their conversation. Still, it's the latest attempt to bridge the gaps within the Democratic Party. El-Sayed says he's hoping to campaign with Obama as they try to turn the page in the primary. Some, though, are skeptical El-Sayed can unite different factions of the party. A centrist Democratic group is spearheading a $15 million effort between now and 2028 to discredit Democratic socialism, a sign that the discord among Democrats is unlikely to go away anytime soon. But to progressives like Senator Bernie Sanders, El-Sayed's win has been a long time coming.
19: That is Fox's Madeline Rivera. El-Sayed says he does not call himself a socialist. He will face Republican Mike Rogers in November. I'm Angelo Bavaro, and this is Fox News.
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1: All right, Billy Cunningham, the great American. Thanks for listening this Sunday night. And music stays the same. Who's singing it might be different. I'm looking at a president that I love and respect and that I voted for three times. Hell, I'd vote for him four times. Stuck as Jimmy Carter was stuck in Iran and incapable of getting out. And I'm looking forward to the day when we simply say, you know what, when we leave the Middle East, the Muslims will start killing each other again. In fact, on my X account,

the war or leave. Then the Muslims will simply restart killing each other. It's not our fight. What happened in Afghanistan was not our fight. What happened in Iraq was not our fight. What happened right now in Iran is not our fight. In fact, 2 days ago, I have the quote here from one of the leaders of Iran. His name is Mohammad Zulkader, Secretary of Iran's Supreme National Security Council, said that until America corrects its wrong behavior, the strait will not open. He said, among other things, we must stop threatening and insulting the leaders of Iran. Two, we must end military action against Iran and its allies in Lebanon, Palestine territories, Yemen, and Iraq. So we have to pull the military out, pull the ships away, get rid of all our military bases. There's 14 military bases we have in the Middle East. Then we have to lift the naval blockade. In addition to that, he's demanding dollar for dollar from us, from you, the taxpayer, complete reparations from all the damages that we have inflicted upon the great nation of Iran, and that we must remove all the sanctions against Iran economically, and we must have unconditional release of frozen Iranian assets that are about $110 billion. Let me get this straight. When I listen to my beloved president, the war is over, the war we've won, the Navy's at the bottom of the ocean, the Army in Iran doesn't exist, they don't have missile technology now whatsoever, all the leadership of Iran has been obliterated, more to come. And yesterday, Saturday morning, Mohammad Zulkader issued those demands to Donald Trump and to you, the American people. And that doesn't sound to me like a nation that thinks they're defeated. Oh, they are defeated. But they'll stay in power because they know that America will not put boots on the ground. Can you imagine the 82nd or 101st Airborne landing in Tehran or on the Karg Island, and then the casualties will skyrocket to Vietnam levels, 1,000 a week, and then the complete support for the war would collapse even among the Trump supporters like myself. This happens, of course, when the Senate and the House all leave, say, I'm getting the hell out of Dodge. They left Washington for the rest of August, coming back after Labor Day with all these crises going on. My president is blundering and erring by saying we're not going to do anything more militarily against Iran, which he said this morning on some of the talk shows, but we're going to issue new sanctions. Iran is one of the most sanctioned nations in the history of the world after 47, 48 years, all the sanctions possible. How are we looking with sanctions? Not good. And so the only thing to save us at the ballot box November the 2nd or 3rd will be the Communist Party taking over the Democrat Party. If that happens, on one hand, you have a failed president when it comes to Iran to vote against. But on the other hand, nobody in Michigan, I hope, thinks Dr. Abdul is qualified to be a U.S. Senator. I hope the salvation of the Republican Party this November will be the communists that control the Democratic Party. That's the only hope we have. This began, of course, we have full lines. I'll get to call some Missouri as soon as I can, but 866-647-7337. I have a colonel coming up later, or Colonel Rob Maness, to talk about this. And also Jeff Currier to talk about it. Damnedest thing I've seen. Did I think this president, Donald Trump, with the feel and his great economic ideas, no tax on tips, no tax on Social Security, tax cuts, you think this guy shut down the southern border, we're going to enlarge the manufacturing base in America, this guy would come ensnared in a Middle Eastern war again? I wouldn't have believed it. It's impossible. The mission was good in the beginning, of course. Iran would drop a nuclear weapon on Iowa first chance they get because they're homicidal, suicidal, genocidal, and they're religious fanatics and extremists that want to kill. Of course they would. And so it was meritorious to say you can never get a nuclear weapon. Yes, we're almost 6 months down the road. In fact, as I recall, the Carter years with Iran took 444 days. About a year and a third, and then the American people threw him out of office because of Ronald Reagan.

0: Here I sit with my president now ensnared in a never-ending war in the Middle East. The only hope is, I guess, a coup takes place, or the Kurds come up from the south, or something else occurs. Otherwise, this is going to be happening through November. And then it'll happen, I guess, through April of next year, in which case it'll be the same time frame as Jimmy Carter's adventure in Iran, 444 days with the hostages. The only thing lacking is here, they don't have American hostages. They're holding the electorate hostage. The only thing worse than the policy in Iran right now is the Democrat Party. They're damn communists. And that's going to save the Republican Party, in my opinion, except for the Democratic Socialists of America. There'd be an obliteration of the Republicans in November. But one thing worse than what the policy is in Iran is losing all of our major cities and the government to a bunch of damn communists. And make no mistake, they're not Democratic Socialists. They are communists. Socialism is a way station on the path of communism, complete and utter communism. And what nation on earth has succeeded with socialism? The answer is none. And don't dare tell me, as the Scandinavian states, no, it is not. Socialism was practiced in Venezuela, the richest country in South America. How did that work after 25 years? That's a precursor to what America is going to look like. If the democratic socialists called communists take over the country, we'll be Venezuela. Venezuela in the mid-1990s was rich and prosperous with a large middle class. Turned things over to Chavez and then Maduro, and after 25 years, they're completely destroyed. Look what socialism has done to Puerto Rico. Hell, they don't have any water. That's what's coming to America in our major cities as I speak. Every major American city is controlled by a liberal or a progressive or a socialist or a democratic socialist or a communist. Completely incompetent. They want to seize power and the means of production, like Mamdani. He thinks the way to solve the rental difficulties, the high rents, is to make evictions impossible and make sure landlords go bankrupt and can't build more apartments. Duh. I'm not sure that's going to work. And most importantly, we need leadership somewhere. And John Thune is a clown from South Dakota, adjourns the Senate. And Mitch McConnell, who's in a nursing home somewhere with a drill bucket, can't do his job at all. I'm glad he didn't show up. He'd anger me, too. I'm in a foul mood tonight. You know what I'm saying? I'm now more convinced than ever that we're going to be involved in Iran for the next several months through the election. The only thing to save the Republican Party will be the communists controlling the Democrat Party. The only hope we got are the communists. It's a damnedest thing. I didn't think it was possible when the president started this on February the 28th. That if somebody had told you and I, 6 months from then, August 28th will be 6 months. 6 months from now, we're still going to be involved with Iran, listening to their demands, listening to Oman, listening to Pakistan, listening to Iraq and Syria, listening to Saudi Arabia. We'd be listening to UAE. We'll be listening to all the Middle Eastern states. And all of a sudden, you know, we're going to still be bombing and threatening bombing. They couldn't care less. If you're a religious fanatic, the ones that control the Revolutionary Guard, you want to be killed. You want to murder people. You want to rape children. You want to behead men. You want to take their wives and daughters and sisters as sex slaves. That's what's happening. And how do you convince them on some sort of a economic policy, some sort of boycott or some sort of sanction? Do you think religious fanatics care about sanctions? Think they care about boycotts? Think they care about compensation? No. They think the sacred Iman number 12 is going to arise out of a cave in Om, and they're going to be part of the apocalypse, and they're going to go to heaven to rape virgins in heaven, and you and I are going to be in hell. That's what they believe. Try to convince that group, objectively and reasonably, that their conduct is wrong and their people are being hurt. They don't care about their people being hurt. Hell, they're killing their own people. And Trump has fallen right into it. And now this morning on the Sunday morning talk shows, his devotees were talking about J.D. Vance. Others were talking about, well, we have no idea how bad things are. Things are bad in Iran. But hell, things are bad in Chicago. Things are bad in New York. Things are bad in my hometown of Cincinnati. Things are bad, J.D., everywhere. It's time to fish or cut bait. At a minimum, if we can fire, if we can bring down fire and brimstone on Iran to make it worse than it is right now, do it for the next 3 to 4 weeks and then say, see ya, would not want to be ya. Don't let the door hit you or the good Lord split you. Live with it. Goodbye. And that's it. Or right now, say, look, I've done my best. American treasure and lives have been lost. And at this point, the effort's not worth the reward. They will not change their behavior. See ya, would not want to be ya, and leave. Keep the military bases there, of course. Either fish or cut bait. Get in or get out. They've been suckered and long enough by the Pakistanis, by the Saudi Arabians, by the Iraqis, by the Syrians, just name the country. Get out, and the Muslims there will simply start killing each other again and again and again. Unlike in the late 1970s, you might recall, we do not get much oil whatsoever from the Middle East. That oil mainly goes to Japan, Korea, and China, Singapore, Australia. It doesn't come to us. Less than 10% comes to America. And now that Venezuela's come back online, we have all the oil and natural gas we use anyway. So I'm shocked. Here we are heading toward the middle of August that my president would get stuck in the swamps of Iran, much like Jimmy Carter did in the late 1970s. I'm watching history repeat itself. About 50 years later, I'm watching us stuck in the... If somebody had told you, I don't care if you're Mark or Paul or Anthony or Barbara or Ed or Jade, I don't care who you are. If somebody had told you at the end of February that we would be still involved in Iran in August and that the Iranian leaders would be making demands on us for reparations, I wouldn't have believed it. I thought, okay, we're going to spend 6 weeks, 10 weeks, maybe 15 weeks, and it's over. And we come home, and that's it. And then let the world figure it out. Well, we've not done that. Incrementalism is getting us killed. Let's get your calls and many others. And once again, the Congress is completely inept. John Thune should be disbarred. He should be taken down as the Senate Majority Leader. He's no clue what's going on. And I don't know what to say or do. Here we sit here in August. August the 8th. And according to the Iranian, they're making more demands on Donald Trump and the American people to pay their bills. And they're saying, do whatever you're going to do. We don't care. We're still here. And we know you're not going to land the 82nd Airborne and take over Tehran like you took over Baghdad and took over Kabul. And look what happened with those two events. We know you're not going to put boots on the ground. And as such, we'll simply keep hunkering down, kill our own people, issue more demands, and put our thumb up to our nose and wave our four fingers right at you. Or like Dr. Anthony Fauci's wife giving us the one-finger salute. Now, I'm in a bad mood. Let's continue. 21 minutes after the hour.
1: I'm as mad as hell, and I'm not going to take this anymore.
0: Hit that again, Danny boy. Hit that again, please.
1: I'm as mad as hell, and I'm not going to take this anymore.
0: I'm sorry. 7,000, 7 million, whatever it takes. We've got to win the war now or leave. Bill Cunningham with you every Sunday night.

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12: You know, the new communists called DSA Democrats have aimed at the heart of this country, a dagger, a knife that has not we've not seen in America since 1861, when the Democrats at that point owned the slaves, declared war in my country, and then killed 500,000 in order to lose the Civil War. And it's taken us, what, since that time to understand that the Democratic Party is back once again using race and using the destruction of our country as a means and method to attain an end, which is to destroy this country. Mamdani and Dr. Abdul and AOC and Bernie Sanders do not wish us well at all. They want to destroy the country. whether it's the southern border, the prison system, no cash bonds, whether it's eliminating the U.S. Supreme Court, eliminating the presidency, eliminating the U.S. Senate. They just tell you who they are. They tell you exactly who they are. And the only thing saving the Republicans this time will be the communist Democrats. The only thing. If this was based upon what kind of job Donald Trump has done in the minds of average Americans, there may not be a Republican elected anywhere in November. But fortunately, we have the Democrats, once again completely consumed by race and Islamism and Marxism and racism and wokeism, publicly talking about destroying the foundations of this country that made us great. And don't tell me Donna Brazile, I watched her this morning with Jonathan Carl, comparing the Tea Party movement to the DSAs. No, it's not. I attended and spoke at many Tea Party functions. The American flag waved was everywhere. You see that when Democrat socialists get together? I don't think so. We open up with an invocation calling upon God Almighty to bless our proceedings. Do the communists, the Democrats believe that? They're atheists, for God's sakes. And we ended up with God Bless the USA with Lee Greenwood and talked about the strengths of our country and how far we have fallen away from the U.S. Constitution. On the other hand, the Democrats want to eliminate the U.S. Constitution, get rid of the Electoral College, get rid of the southern border, make every illegal legal and get them to vote, admit to the Union several more states, which they can do if they get total power in Washington. We'd have the state of Haiti. We'd have the state of the Dominican Republic, the state of Puerto Rico, the state of Washington, D.C. There's eight more U.S. senators, and there wouldn't be another Republican elected president in my lifetime or yours. And your granddaughter will be wearing a burqa. That's where the country's headed. Isn't that a lot more important than for you to sit on your duff and do nothing on Election Day? Do you want your granddaughter wearing a burqa? That's where the country's headed. Look what's happened in Dearborn, Michigan, the home of the auto workers. There's a call to prayer five times a day. And the radical Islamists control city council in Dearborn, Michigan, for God's sakes. 98% are going to vote for Dr. Abdul, and they're going to sign up the kids at Michigan, Michigan State, Eastern Michigan University. They have same-day registration, no voter ID. What's going to happen there? Let's continue. I'll take your calls next. 866.
13: God is hell. They are not going to take this anymore.
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1: I'm Ted Lindner. Iran continues to insist the Strait of Hormuz will not reopen until the U.S. meets its list of demands.
2: Iran's Supreme National Security Council issued a fresh statement over the weekend calling on the United States to permanently end the war in the region and compensate Iran for damages before the Strait would reopen.
1: Fox's Trey Yinks. Meantime, the Wisconsin gubernatorial primaries are Tuesday. Republican candidate Congressman Tom Tiffany on Fox says he'll lay out a plan Monday to reduce the cost of building homes.
3: Here's how we're going to reduce costs for you so that you have more money in your pocket. Plus, we're going to bring you better jobs to Wisconsin by not raising taxes, reducing taxes, and reducing the red tape here in Wisconsin.
1: Democratic frontrunner, State Assemblywoman Francesca Hong supports subsidizing construction of affordable housing units. 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
4: Here's a look at your weather on the North Coast for our overnight hours. It's looking like we've got partly cloudy conditions for the evening. Temperatures are going to be in the low 50s with a bit of a breeze from the north-northwest at about 5 to 9 miles per hour, which will settle out later on into the evening. For the morning, we can expect mostly sunny conditions, temperatures in the high 60s with a bit of a breeze from the north-northwest at about 5 to 7 miles per hour through the afternoon. Looking like a nice mild way to kick off the work week, as well as a nice mild way to wind down the weekend. And that's a look at your weather here on the North Coast.
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15: Now let's continue. I say Al Davis would say, just win, baby. Win the war. How about that? I thought we learned the difficulties, the travails, the idiocy of incrementalism. That is on again, off again. We're going to start. You got to do this now. You do it by Friday. If not, we're going to brim and fire and brimstone. Do it. Off again. Okay, we'll do it now. This morning, according to the talk shows, the devotees of J.D. Vance, we're going to have more sanctions. Now, that'll work. It's worked for the last 50 years. What I'm talking about is winning the war. If, in fact, we have the capability of destroying completely Iran as a functioning nation, after 6 months, I say either do it, either urinate, or get off the pot. Win or leave. That's it. No more. And I'm saying the same kind of things that Donald Trump said, right? That's what Trump's been saying. You have until Tuesday. Well, now you got till Thursday. It's going to be tomorrow. It's going to be next day. If you don't do this, we're going to do that. Iran is starting to believe that whatever Donald Trump says means nothing because he doesn't do it anyway. The Democrats call it Taco Tuesday. Trump always chickens out. Taco. Trump always chickens out. And once again, here's the taco moment. He said he was going to do these things, and every time he talks, well, you know, we won the war. Okay, if we won the war, then leave. Right? Unleash hell. Remember Maximus in The Gladiator? Unleash hell. Give the signal. Quit talking about it and do it. And then, through these Israeli Mossad or other agencies, if and when they ever get close to developing a nuclear weapon, cut the grass. Go back again. Bomb the hell out of the nuclear sites again. That's the only concern I have as an American, them setting off an EMP over Iowa or a nuclear weapon discharge in a New York City. Of course they would do that. They tell us they're going to do that. And the campaign in February was directed toward eliminating the capability of developing a nuclear weapon. We're told now it's set back decades. Well, we've won. What are we waiting for? Karg Island, 90% goes through Karg Island. Destroy it. Bridges, destroy it. Desalinization plants, destroy them. Utilities, destroy them. Make the country medieval. Destroy it. You said you're going to do that, right? Unleash hell is what Maximus did against those Germanic tribes. And the Romans won. We won. You lost. Here we are 6 months later, and we're getting demands from the Germanic tribes to Maximus what the Maximus got to do. Otherwise, Trump says, I'm going to unleash hell. Well, then do it. And 24 hours ago, the Houthis representing the Iranians attacked Saudi Arabian oil fields. Well, destroy them, whatever it takes. Incrementalism, where's that worked? Vietnam with Kennedy and Johnson and Nixon, did that work well in Vietnam? How about Iraq? Did that work well? How about Afghanistan? Look at the conditions of the women and girls now in Afghanistan. They're chattel property of men, and they're beaten and raped on a regular basis because of their gender. And in Egypt, for example, supposedly a developed country in the Islamic world, female genital mutilation is a regular event. As many as 80% of the girls are mutilated by their own mothers and aunties. That's Egypt. Imagine what's happening to the girls in the Sudan or in Somalia, the home of AOC, etc. Not AOC, but Ilhan Omar. Imagine what's happening there. It's terrible. You said you're going to do it. You've said it 10 times, 20 times, 30 times. Unleash hell like Maximus. Do it. Or say, you know what? We've achieved the goals. The Iranian Navy is done. The Air Force doesn't exist. The economy is in shambles. There's 100% inflation. We've gotten the goals that we sought. We won. And if you ever develop nuclear weapons again, we're going to find out about it. We're going to come back and cut the grass. Let's go to your calls. 866-647-7337. Mark in Missouri, welcome to the Bill Cunningham Show. Mark, give me a full report.
7: Hey, Bill. Today is August 9th, which means that's the day Harry Truman dropped the second bomb on Japan, Nagasaki. And he told them that he was going to unleash hell and keep dropping them on city after city. Yet the U.S. had no more bombs built at that point. So they knew that he meant business because he had already dropped the two. I agree with you. People in Iran, well, first of all, I don't know who are these people in Iran that are speaking for Iran? How are they still alive? Don't we know where they are?
15: No,
7: can we take them out?
15: Yeah.
7: But they don't fear, like you said, they don't fear the consequences at this point because they don't care about human life. They don't care about their deaths. So it's kind of like Japan. They weren't rational. These people aren't rational. The only answer is, I agree. I mean, I don't have an expertise on it, but it seems to be the only answer would be to take them out. President Trump tries to make deals. He's a great deal maker, but you can't. I don't know if you can make deals with insane people.
15: How many times has he said the past 6 months, this is it, the red line is right here, and if you do this or don't do that, I'm going to unleash hell? How many times has he said that, and he's done it? Zero. And at some point you're saying, well, that guy's is Taco. Trump always chickens out. And I'm thinking, okay, well, and the reason that's happening, I'm told by a certain U.S. senator, is that the reason he didn't want to do it is because his friends in Saudi Arabia and the UAE and don't want him to do it because it'd be really bad for business that they're uncertain. Well, you keep threatening something and don't do it. You're like the kid that cries wolf. At some point, you have no credibility. He said again, if you don't do it within a day or two, here we are, August the 9th, Nagasaki, 1945. We had no more nuclear weapons. They didn't know that, but they said, we can't take this anymore. Hirohito made the address and the war ended. And you can't keep threatening and not producing. And Trump has threatened and threatened and threatened and threatened and threatened and threatened and threatened and threatened. And threatened. You get the idea there's nothing there. And maybe we're so low in our armaments, we can't do it. I don't know about that. And I always say, Mark, I have great respect for your judgment. I always think, well, Trump knows a lot more than we know, and I hope he knows what he's doing. Do you think Trump knows what he's doing?
7: I do. I mean, he's proven it. He had a great first term, and his idea was to not let Iran have nuclear weapons because he knew they would use them. That's a noble cause. But again, we're not dealing with rational people who to make deals with. I mean, the only thing they understand is the barrel of a gun, and they'll keep lying. They lie. That's all they know is lying. It's their way they breathe. They lie, and they kill thousands of their own citizens. They have no morality at all. So
15: none.
7: It is a tough situation, but it's I'm not going to say President Trump. We may disagree with him, but he has shown that he has a definite goal. And you're right. I think these guys have to be taken out.
15: They're
7: running this country right now.
15: I don't care if seize Karg Island, strike from the air, from the sea, target anything tied to the regime, a bunch of so-called legitimate businesses they might own, flatten them, construction companies, gas refineries, massage parlors, put a bomb in all of them, put a bomb through windows, a bullet through the brain. You said you're going to do this. I'm not saying things he hasn't said. He said he will devastate, unleash hell, and drive them back into the Middle Ages if you don't do these things. And they're not doing them. And so at some point you say, okay, but you're never going to get a nuclear weapon. When you develop it, we're going to know it. Our satellites and Mossad knows what you're doing. And we're going to devastate. You have until noon on make it noon on Wednesday. They'll issue more demands and more reparations and then do it. Unleash hell. What would Maximus do?
7: Yes, that seems to be the only alternative now. And the main reason I called, though, is about our dear Republican friends. They're gone for 5 weeks. It's crazy. And I think the only thing they're interested in saving is their swamp. They want to get rid of MAGA in their party. And we are up against this Democrat Party, like you're saying, and it's just scary. We have a Republican president, Senate, and House, and the only thing that could save us is, that was a great point you made, is how bad the Democrats are. So Republicans don't stand for anything. They're afraid to make any stance. They don't want to ruffle any feathers. They want the status quo. They don't defend President Trump's policies, even on the economy or things like that. They just kind of exist. And now they get a five-week vacation, and I really think they're trying to make us in MAGA mad at them so we just go away and quit kicking their buddies out of the Senate and even the House. And it's just a disgusting situation. And you explained it well. We are in a situation where we are lucky to have such bad opponents.
15: Yeah.
7: Why can't we take the lead on anything? It's just, it's crazy. And they don't. They passed this stopgap budget again.
15: No, nothing.
7: We're $40 trillion in debt. They don't even want to cut the debt. I mean, we can't survive that. They're not in touch with reality or something. It's only about their own little political careers. And they're not statesmen, most of them. There's a few good Republican senators, and in the House, there's a few good ones.
15: Not many.
7: But there's no direction going. We don't have a direction. We don't stand for anything. There's no clarity. There really hasn't been since Newt Gingrich's contract with America, and he won overwhelmingly. But then people got Potomac fever a few years later, and they were afraid to take. It just seems to be a constant cycle. We elect Republicans, and they don't do anything. They don't pass the SAVE Act, which was so obvious. They don't like the weaponization bill, which is so obvious. It's just ice like molasses. They just don't do anything, and it's just disgusting. But that might be music to their ears, because they want us to leave their party so they get back to their, right, their good old boy club.
15: Well, you know, if the Democrats, the next time the Democrats, and it might be in 2028, control the House, the Senate, and the presidency, there goes the filibuster. Here comes three to five new states which would give us more U.S. senators that are Democratic. There goes the southern border. Kamala Harris is likely to be elected. And you know her policy on the southern border. We saw what it was. She said, Biden did nothing wrong. I wouldn't change anything. They would eliminate as much as possible the prison system to fund the police. They would issue a mass commutations and pardons to people in federal prison. They'd all be loosened. They would have massive demonstrations and riots in the street. They would seize landlords. They would seize ownership of businesses they don't like. And that's just the beginning. And that's called communism. The Republicans are blessed to have the Democrats. The only reason Lincoln was elected in 1860, he had the Democrats who wanted slavery. Now, here we are in 2028. The only reason the Republicans would win are the Democrats. But the American people can't take it. And also, how about 20 to 30 million illegals getting voting rights immediately? When the Democrats control the presidency, the House, and the Senate, they'll give voting rights to every person in the country with same-day registration, vote for 2 months. And then the Republicans would never get power back at all, and maybe the Republicans don't deserve it.
7: Yeah, they don't. Right now they don't. I still think President Trump is taking a lot of bold stance, and he does call them out. The Democrats, and he doesn't hold back at all. But when do the people in the Senate and the House do that? Rarely. Kip Roy did, now he's leaving, and a few of the others. Tuberville's leaving, he does. But it's just like all one big mess. They don't stand. That's why they don't want to get rid of the filibuster. They'd have to take a stand. They can hide behind the filibuster. See, they just want to run as conservatives and then just be ambiguous and then maybe run again. It's just an endless cycle. They don't do anything. They don't have convictions. They don't realize we're in like a revolutionary war again. We have to try to save this country from the Democrats, but you would never know it by watching the Republicans. We won't survive it. You're right. If they had that, get that power, like you said, it's over. There's nothing we can do.
15: There won't be a Republican elected. They will redraw the congressional districts to make them look like New Mexico or the New England states. And there's none in Illinois. They have 17 representatives and 17, which is a pretty close Democrat-Republican state. It's 15-2. There's 15 Democrats and 2 Republicans. They'll redraw the lines, get rid of the 2 Republicans. A wise man said long time ago the following, quote, "A democracy cannot exist as a permanent form of government. It can only exist until the voters discover that they can vote themselves largest from the public treasury. From that moment on, the majority always votes for the candidates promising to them the most benefits from the public treasury, with the result that a democracy always collapses over terrible fiscal policies, then followed by a dictatorship. The average age of the world's greatest civilizations have been about 200 years. These nations have progressed through this sequence. From bondage to spiritual faith, from faith to courage, from courage to liberty, from liberty to abundance, from abundance to selfishness, from selfishness to apathy, from apathy to dependence, from dependence back into bondage." That's exactly where we are. Every day in this country, we borrow about $5 billion every day just to pay interest on the national debt. If you take the presidencies of Trump, Biden, and Trump, 12 years, the total accumulated debt of those two presidents have been approximately $20 trillion. By the time Trump gets done, the deficit's going to be $44 trillion. That means about 40% of the accumulated deficit has been occurring because of Trump and Biden. And then when the Democrat takes over in 2028, they will spend more money to bail out the cities and the states, to spend more money on welfare programs. So at some point, it all collapses. We can't pay our debt. And when that happens, gasoline at, I paid $3.49 a gallon this morning. It'll take $10 for a gallon because we're going to have rampant inflation. And that a takeout meal might be $100 because they have to keep raising prices and printing more money in order to pay interest on the debt, which will never be paid back. Where do we go then? What happens to America then? Well, let's continue. Your calls continue. 866-647-7337. 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

0: And, you know, by definition, Trump says we've won the war. Well, we won the war. Someone needs to tell the Ayatollahs and the Revolutionary Guard that they lost. Because right now, the new demands are that we've won. That they're issuing. Do you think Nazi Germany gave demands to Dwight D. Eisenhower? I don't think so. At Appomattox, did Lee show up and make demands on U.S. Grant, unconditional surrender? I don't think so. The loser know they've lost. They acknowledge the defeat. And when you have unconditional surrender, whether it was the Civil War or World War II, you know who won, you know who lost. So someone needs to tell the Iranians, you've lost the war. Because right now, they don't think they have. And until there's boots on the ground marching into Tehran and Karg Island, until there's large numbers, 1 to 200,000 American soldiers on the ground inside the major cities of Iran, the Iranians will not accept anything other than we've won. Because let's face it, that's never going to happen. I don't think Donald Trump and Raising Cain would ever authorize. Well, at the peak of the Iraqi war, did we have like 250 to 300,000 soldiers in Iraq? And we lost that war. Right now, do you think we won the war in Iraq? I don't think so. We lost. Incrementalism, we lost. Wasted the lives of 7,000 brave warriors in pursuit of a victory in Iraq and Afghanistan. And now here we are again in Iran. The only way to possibly win is to take the 82nd, 101st Airborne and the Marines and put them into Iran. Now we got real problems. That'll never happen. So if that's the case, the Iranian regime knows there may be different characters in charge. We can cycle out one Ayatollah for another Ayatollah, simply make more demands, shoot more of our own people, brutalize women and girls, and we continue. Because a regime willing to mow down their own citizens who protest is not a regime that can be taken down at all. Having said that, we need to do what Donald Trump said he would do, unleash hell, like Maximus and the Gladiator. Unleash hell. Yeah, taco. Trump always chickens out. Do it. And when that happens, say, we've won the war this time. There's no bridges. There's no desalination plants. There's no electrical grid. There's no farms. There's no buildings. There's no Revolutionary Guard function. None of that exists. We won. You lost. And then keep the military bases active and say, if you develop a nuclear weapon in the future, which is meritorious, we're going to come back and take out. We're going to cut the grass, get rid of the weeds. We're going to shut down whatever nuclear program you have going on, because we know if you get a nuke, you're going to use it against us or against Israel. We know that. So that's what he's got to do. Does he have the guts to do it to win the war? Al Davis, just win, baby. Maximus, unleash hell. Win the war. He said, we've won the war. Well, if we won the war, then come on home. But that's not the case, is it? So I'm just frustrated with the president I love. And I would vote for again and again and again compared to the alternative. The only way the Democrats can save the Republican Party is by becoming communist. And that's what they're doing.
1: I'm as mad as hell, and I'm not going to take this anymore.
0: And now moderate Democrats are turning to the Communist Party, the DSAs, to represent themselves. Let's continue with your calls. Bill Cunningham with you every Sunday night.
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11: Iran makes more demands. I'm Ted Lindner, Fox News. Iran making new demands this weekend amid negotiations with the United States to reopen the Strait of Hormuz. Fox's Trey Yingst with more from Tel Aviv.
12: Vice President J.D. Vance told Fox News that U.S. pressure on Iran will continue.
13: They're hurting in a big way. They want this thing to be over. The question is whether they're able, their system is able to give the things that are necessary for us to be happy, for us to feel like we've gotten what we need out of this particular engagement. That is still to be determined, but I do think that we've made some progress over the last few days.
12: Iran's Supreme National Security Council issued a fresh statement this weekend calling for the United States to permanently end the war and compensate Iran for damages before the strait would reopen. This does come as Iran's foreign minister says even if a deal is reached, it doesn't necessarily mean the strait will stay open.
11: Iran's reportedly losing hundreds of millions of dollars each day due to the U.S. Navy's blockade in the strait. It still managed to sell millions of barrels of oil abroad. That's despite claims from the Trump administration that Tehran's economy is in ruins. Part of that cost, higher gas and oil prices, and crude prices are heading higher tonight. This is Trilby Lundberg with a Lundberg survey says gas prices rose again.
14: Prices are up about 8 cents in the past 2 weeks, and the new price is $4.18.
11: AAA putting the national average at $4.01 a gallon. Evacuation orders in place across parts of the western U.S. and southwest Canada. As extremely hot and dry conditions fuel the spread of wildfires in the region. The National Interagency Fire Center saying 183 fires erupted across the U.S. in Saturday, including 8 large ones. No winner in Saturday night's Powerball drawing means the jackpot from Monday night now up to at least $905 million. If you go for a one-time payout, you're looking at about $391 million. 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
11: The Wisconsin gubernatorial primaries are Tuesday. Republican candidate Congressman Tom Tiffany telling Fox's The Big Weekend Show he and former Virginia Governor Glenn Youngkin will lay out a plan Monday to reduce the cost of building homes.
19: Here's how we're going to reduce costs for you so that you have more money in your pocket. Plus, we're going to bring you better jobs to Wisconsin by not raising taxes, reducing taxes, and reducing the red tape here in Wisconsin.
11: Democratic frontrunner State Assemblywoman Francesca Hong supporting subsiding construction of affordable housing units and wants to create a state housing authority. She also proposed a data center moratorium to give the state time to pass regulations. Minnesota voters are headed to the polls Tuesday. Republican Senate candidate Michelle Tafoya telling Fox is the big weekend show. She's the one for residents frustrated with decades of Democratic rule.
17: We're not going to reelect the establishment politicians who have embarrassed us and who have lost billions and billions of dollars to fraud. When are we across the spectrum in Minnesota going to stand up and say, we want common sense, not crazy?
11: Front runners, Lieutenant Governor Peggy Flanagan and Congresswoman Angie Craig, are vying for the Democratic nomination. President Trump has not endorsed a candidate in this election yet. The state's Democratic Party is criticizing Tafoya for her support of the Iran war and for advising residents who are concerned about affordability to, quote, take one last trip to Starbucks. It's not the first time it's happened. F-16 fighter jets had to scramble to intercept at least two planes violating airspace over President Trump's golf club in Bedminster, New Jersey on Sunday afternoon. The airspace above the club had been temporarily restricted as the venue hosts the LIV Golf New York tournament. The president, an avid golf enthusiast attending the event, NORAD reported to X on Sunday that all aircraft were safely escorted out of the area. I'm Ted Lindner. This is Fox News.
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0: 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The one and only, Bill Cunningham.
1: I'm Billy Cunningham, the great American. Can you sense my frustration at something that should have been resolved months and months ago? If the president had not sent Kushner and Witkoff and J.D. Vance to Islamabad in early April, this thing might have been concluded. But the heart and soul of Donald Trump is compassion. He didn't want to kill a whole bunch of people, so he thought 6 weeks is enough. He's told by the Pakistani foreign minister, Iran's going to send its representatives here. Come on by. We got a deal. And since then, we've had nothing but BS back and forth, a bunch of yapping around with no resolution because Iran and the leadership does not want peace. They want war. They want to kill and be killed. They're Islamic terrorists and fundamentalists, not much different than those who flew the planes into the World Trade Center that Hassan Piker and Democrats say, after all, we deserved it. Not much different than that crew. How do you reasonably articulate an agreement with individuals who want to kill others and want to die? What's the downside for them? A normal leader would say, I want my people to flourish. I want Iranians to go to work, have families, and produce offspring and run businesses and live in peace. That's not what the Revolutionary Guard wants at all. They want to kill and be

0: and sea forces from the Middle East. You must pay compensation for the damages that you've caused. You must remove all the sanctions against Iran and unconditionally release to us over $100 billion in our money. You have to quit threatening Iran and insulting us, they said, and in military action against allies in Lebanon, Palestinian territories, Yemen, and Iraq, and lift the naval blockade. If you do all those things, Donald Trump, we'll talk. Does that sound to you like a defeated enemy? They're not defeated in their mind. Whatever you're going to do, Maximus, unleash hell. Do it. And then, if it takes another 3 to 4 weeks to complete that, tell them that when you start to develop a nuclear weapon again, we're coming back. Otherwise, live with it. No bridges, no water, no electricity, no power, no roadways, no army, no navy, no air force, no leadership, no RG headquarters, nothing. No military bases, zero zilch, nada. That's it. We win, you lose. See ya, would not want to be ya. Fish or cut bait. And right now, Trump's doing either one. He's playing right in their hands. Let's continue with your calls. Line becomes available, 866-647-7337. Later on, we're going to have Colonel Rob Manus retired to talk about the situation in Iran as he sees it. Also, Christy Edwards will be here. She has a book coming out about the great Charlie Kirk. And we may play for later. In fact, do you have that available, Danny Boy Gleason? Get that available. Because about 3 days before he was murdered on the campus of UVU, Utah Valley University, that, by the way, will not allow a memorial service for Charlie on September the 10th. This is what Charlie Kirk predicted and said 3 days before his murder. Danny Gleason hit it.
1: The spiritual battle is coming to the West, and the enemies are wokeism or Marxism combining with Islamism to go after what we call the American way of life. And the American way of life is very simple. I want to be able to get married, buy a home, have kids, allow them to ride their bike till the sun goes down, send them to a good school, have a low crime neighborhood, not to have my kid be taught the lesbian, gay, transgender garbage in their school. While also not having them have to hear the Muslim call to prayer 5 times a day. That's important. We want the American way of life, which is, by the way, Christendom. Christians, our sacrifice, our toil, our vision, the outgrowth of the scriptures gave us Western civilization.
0: That was 3 days before his murder in Utah. By Tyler Robinson, murdered, and someone needs to tell Candace Owens he was murdered by Tyler Robinson. And we have coming up later, Christy Edwards, one of the devotees of Charlie Kirk. Let's take some more calls as time allows. Let's go to Anthony in Tennessee. Anthony in Tennessee, welcome to the Bill Cunningham Show. Anthony, what do you got?
2: Thank you, Bill.
0: Yes, sir.
2: You know, Charlie was a great man, and he did so much in the universities where the problem is and has been for a while, decades.
0: Yep.
2: The long march through our institutions, and that's all of them. And it's certainly the fruit of that labor. And, you know, there's none of the Middle East dictators who really truly follow Islam themselves. I mean, they may, you know, do as I say, not as I do. I mean, it's basically orthodox for them, and they've got soft socialism in their countries. So I would say that they need to start taking care of their own Strait of Hormuz. And, of course, our ally of Israel, we came in aid, the Houthis and Hamas. You know, Hamas, not only have the Democrat Party have started the process and the structure of paying off blackmail. We saw Hamas with their blackmail and the Iranians' blackmail and Democrats paying that stuff, starting with the destabilization of the Middle East. And, of course, you know, Saudi Arabia this day are destabilizing and funding, you know, mercenaries and such in the Sudan, all over that place. I say get out, let them handle it, support Israel, and a reality of the liberty and freedom, and let those socialist Arabian countries just deal with it themselves.
0: Let them, in the 1970s.

0: 70s. We got 40% of our oil, natural gas from the Middle East. Now it's under 10%. In fact, it's probably nothing. We don't need it at all. And the idea that we're going to land 100,000 American soldiers in Iran to physically take over would be the same mistake we made in Iraq. That's stupid. So what's already happened is all we can do, if there's more targets, hit them. And then tell them, whoever's left, that we're going to come back. If you start to develop nuclear weapons again, we're coming back again in maybe a year, 5 years, or 10 years. But we did our best, and tell everyone in the Middle East, you're on your own. Then they'll start killing each other. I mean, Muslim and fanatics exactly. Kill more Muslims than anybody else. It's a murderous regimes over there. Just start killing everybody, which is what they'll resume doing.
1: You know, and the destabilization of this country within is a... it helped all those countries over there because they despise the republic of this country based on citizens and the people basically being in charge. Of course, I think it's kind of upside down. And, of course, we have a lot of establishment people on both sides who's allowed that with these sanctuary cities and everything. And, you know, even history's not being taught correctly. No. I saw things on us to be shamed about it when the history and the facts of the tyranny of the Japanese who attacked us and what they did in the Philippines, and you know, that's, you don't hear none of that. And also in our school system, you don't hear the fact about the Democrat Party, the oldest subversive party, oldest political party of this country. And they have basically continued to be a insurrectionist party. And of deceit and manipulation.
0: You know, Anthony, last time we were in this much trouble, our universities are lost. Our major cities are gone. Most of our charitable foundations are far progressive leftists. Last time this happened was in the 1850s, in which the South, controlled by the Democrats owning the slaves, declared war in the United States of America. We fought for 5 years, lost 500,000 people. And then when they lost the war, they developed the Ku Klux Klan and lynchings. And now today they've taken over the universities like a virus. It's like a bacteria that's infected our major universities, producing individuals such as AOC and others who hate the country. When I grew up, there was all the history books about the greatness of our country, all the good things we've done. Of course, we have blemishes, but I'll put the greatness of our country against every other nation history of the world. No one even measures up to us. But all they're taught about are the pimples and the cysts and the bad parts and the cancer in America, but not the glory of this country. And they come out hating every part of it, which is why people like Dr. Abdul might be elected senator from Michigan if Rogers doesn't get off his duff and campaign more. But if you're in Michigan, same-day registration, and they're going to register all those stupid students at Michigan and Michigan State and Eastern, Central, Western Michigan, a bunch of colleges are going to register millions of college kids who hate the country anyway. They want to bring it down, which is why they vote for Democrats.
1: Not to mention, we were discussing in Tennessee about the worthless scholarships in these state colleges that are being funded by the lottery system that brags $8 billion have been raised for education. Now, that's a lot of money. And of course, some of these scholarships are some of the most ridiculous things. And you have over a million dropouts. And so the schools are getting rich, whoever owns these schools. And so we have big problems.
0: How about AI? Between the accumulated debt, we borrow about $3 billion every day in brand new money to pay interest on the national debt. And it's going to go up $2 trillion this year, $2 trillion the next year, $2 trillion the year after that. In 5 years, it'll be over $50 trillion. In which case, there'll be Japan, for example, was propped up by the U.S. Treasury Department because they're the number one buyers of our national debt, and you can't let the yen go down in value because the Japanese are start selling the bonds, which might create a havoc in the market because we don't have enough money to live on the lifestyle we're in. And at some point, we're going to have Germany 1930-style inflation. You think 4 or 5% is a problem. What about 20 to 30%? We're going to have terrible inflation if we don't deal with the debt. In 2032, 40% of Social Security goes bankrupt. We're not dealing with that at all. And the Senate goes on vacation for 5 weeks. And the Democrats won't go anything with Trump. It's ridiculous.
1: That's, That's a pathetic reality. And the thing is, these are the same ones who's allowed these sanctuary cities to exist for how many administrations? And, you know, if we do not get a grip on the money that's spent on these elections and where it's coming from and all the cheating going on. I mean, there is it's laughable that these states like California cheat so much. And, I mean, there's nothing, I don't see anything being done about it. So, I mean, I just don't understand it.
0: Well, I'm frustrated as you are. We elected a Republican government in Washington. They don't act like they're in charge of anything. They go on vacation. You got Murkowski and Collins and Cassidy and Cornyn and McConnell. God knows where his mind's gone. And so they don't get rid of the filibuster to pass anything. The Democrats take over. When that happens, they'll get rid of the filibuster in a New York second. And our cities, another big problem we have in America is our cities are in collapse. And instead of recognizing the voters in cities like Cincinnati or Chicago or New York or Sacramento or Austin, instead of recognizing, you know, we got problems in Bangor, Maine, we got problems. They don't deal with the difficulties. Our major cities are in economic collapse by any fair measurement and moral collapse. And many parts of New York City and Washington, D.C., until Trump got involved, looked like a third world country. Garbage, strewn needles everywhere. It's disgusting. In fact, in my little part of the world here in Cincinnati, there's a public school in a part of town called OTR, Over the Rhine it's called, in which kids have to walk over a poop and urine and use needles and acts of prostitution. These are grade school kids to go to school. So the principal shows up at a city council meeting and give her 2 minutes. You got 2 minutes to talk or whatever. And she talks about the fact that her students have to put up with that every day going to and from school. And that school is going to start again here in about a week. And she wants action by city council. And the mayor, Aftab Pirovall, sat there writing something down and didn't respond at all. It was like, all right, next person to speak. So in Cincinnati, which is more functional than other major American cities, kids cannot walk to school without seeing acts of prostitution and drug abusers and homeless and public pooping and urinating in public right in front against the school. Can you tell me how that makes sense? Not at all. And that's in Cincinnati, and that's true in every major city controlled by the Democrat Party. Someone needs to take some action. Would you agree? Makes sense, doesn't it? Our cities are gone, and more of our states are gone. Can't afford it. We're bankrupt. We have foreign wars we can't pay for and can't win because a president, my president, promises victory, but the other side doesn't know they've lost. I look up and down, and I'm thinking, my gosh, are we in trouble? Call upon the Almighty to bless us. Let's continue with more. Bill Cunningham with you every Sunday night.

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10: 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When people come in, we can recognize them and make sure that they feel more comfortable. This is just like another home to them. I want people to come in and enjoy our cuisine and eat with their family and enjoy the atmosphere. I just want to make sure that this place is a safe place to eat, and it's also a great place to have great Thai food. Curry Leaf in Eureka.
11: Did you know that controlled or prescribed burns are an important tool to reduce the impacts of wildfires, including smoke? Prescribed fires generally produce less smoke and reduce the risk of out-of-control wildfires.
12: Worse if the Democratic Communists were involved and in charge. Imagine AOC, Ilhan Omar, or Bernie Sanders, or Kamala Harris involved in decision-making on these issues. What they would do, as opposed to Donald Trump. I think Trump is overpromised and underdelivered when it came to Iran. If they are, in fact, the situs of evil in the modern world, which they are, if they are, in fact, terrorists, which they are, if they're homicidal, suicidal, and genocidal, which they are, if they were trying to get a nuclear weapon to use against us, which they would, if all that is true, what would the Democrats have done? They wouldn't have done anything close to what Trump has done on the southern border or what he's done with the economy. with manufacturing jobs. Stock market at all-time high. More Americans working today than ever before. A functional, in a sense, executive branch of the government. If the Democrats were in charge, they would double down on stupid. Our cities would look even worse. They would enact the policies of Mamdani and Brandon Johnson and Karen Bass all over the country. That's what's coming if we lose. And by behaving in such a way in Iran, Trump is bringing about what he wants to avoid, which is perception of defeat and being called the next Jimmy Carter. Jimmy Carter pussyfooted around in Iran for 444 days. After 6 months, my simple Deer Park math tells me that's about 180 days, 190 days. He'll get close to 444 days. And look what happened to Jimmy Carter's presidency and to the Democrat Party. It is time for Donald Trump to fish or cut bait, to win the war, which he says we've won already, but the losing side keeps making more demands. Losing sides don't make those kind of demands, such as reparations and leave the battlefield and release all the money you owe us. Somehow someone needs to tell the Iranians they've lost, because in their mind, they've not lost. They're waiting. Any suffering their people have to go through is okay with them, because they think they're on a mission from God, and that if a few get killed like the Ayatollah Part 2 or Part 3, that's okay. The next one pops up like a game of whack-a-mole. So Donald Trump's got to decide whether to absolutely devastate, if he can, Iran, and to tell them the devastation has ended. We don't want your agreement. We don't want your signing. We want no peace treaty. You don't believe in a word in it anyway. And so if you develop another nuclear weapon, Mossad and we will know about it ahead of time. We're coming back to blow it up again and kill those who develop the nuclear weapon. That's what needs to be done. But he listens to Witkoff and Kushner, and I guess certain interests in the Middle East that want us to stay there and look like a fool. Right now, we look like a fool.
13: I'm as mad as hell, and I'm not going to take this anymore.
12: That's what Trump needs to do right there. Now, let's continue. Win the war or leave. Quit talking. Start walking. Win or leave. What would the commander of the Roman legions say in the great movie, huh? What would he say? Maximus would say, win the war, unleash hell. And they won the war against their Germanic tribes. Let's continue with more. Jeff Carrere coming up and others. Bill Cunningham with you every Sunday night.

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1: Fox News, I'm Sue Guzman. President Trump pivoting away from military action in Iran, according to a new Axios report.
2: Instead, the administration is going to increase economic pressure. The president says that they are semi-negotiating. It comes as Iran issued new demands, which include wanting the U.S. to lift its naval blockade, pay for Iran war damages, and unfreeze Iranian assets.
1: Fox's Alex Hogan. South Carolina Senator Tim Scott telling Fox he supports Lindsey Graham's sister, Senator Darlene Graham, in Tuesday's Senate primary.
3: I've seen some of the attack ads as well, which I think are kind of, you know, just crazy. If you are actually supporting blind folks in your job, I would not conflate that with DEI personally. I just think that's just terrible.
1: The GOP primary winner will face Democrat Annie Andrews in November. 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
4: Here's a look at your weather on the North Coast for our overnight hours. It's looking like we've got partly cloudy conditions for the evening. Temperatures are going to be in the low 50s with a bit of a breeze from the north-northwest at about 5 to 9 miles per hour, which will settle out later on into the evening. For the morning, we can expect mostly sunny conditions, temperatures in the high 60s with a bit of a breeze from the north-northwest at about 5 to 7 miles per hour through the afternoon. Looking like a nice, mild way to kick off the work week, as well as a nice, mild way to wind down the weekend. And that's a look at your weather here on the North Coast.
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11: I'm Billy Cunningham, the great American. Unfortunately, Jeff Cruer is a resident and a native of New Orleans, host of a Louisiana-based program called Ringside Politics, author and more. And Jeff Cruer, welcome again to the Bill Cunningham Show. And I have your columns up from townhall.com. The Biden nightmare still haunts America. The column is beautiful, laying out what Joe Biden did to this country by line and verse. And, of course, Kamala Harris says not a thing she would have changed about that record. And she's the likely nominee of the Democrat Party in a couple of years unless AOC beats her. Plus, you have a great column up about the WNBA hates America, which, of course, it does. I don't know how they survive. Then another column you have up about Congress taking off again, another vacation. They vacated a couple of days ago, I guess, until after Labor Day. But first of all, Jeff Cruer, welcome. But I had you on 2 or 3 weeks ago, and since then, the President Trump has been subjected to another close assassination attempt by someone intent on murdering him with diplomatic credentials, lots of armament and weapons to kill the president. Once again, they happen to catch him. And the odds of this president surviving the next 2.5 years, according to Cauchy, is only about 50-50. Do you have any more concerns about the radical left, the communists who have to kill? And by the way, Dr. Abdul in Michigan has talked about killing your political opponents, and along with Mamdani, and we're talking about something I find incredible. All right, do you have concerns, number one, about Trump's life, number two, about what's happening in Iran, and number three, the state of American politics? Go to number one, two, and three.
12: Well, Bill, thanks for having me. Yeah, I'm very concerned about President Trump because I don't have confidence in the Secret Service. I mean, I don't have confidence that they have cleared out all the problems that they had back in July of 2024, when, you know, their abysmal effort there almost led to the president, you know, millimeters away from him being killed. So, yeah, I don't have confidence. And we've seen all these different incidents which have occurred. And I think he's in grave danger. And I was also not happy to hear that he was flying in a Air Force One that didn't have proper, armaments to be able to protect him from attack. And they had to retrofit it again. My question is, you know, why did they allow him in the air without a proper security on that plane? I mean, threats against him are more than we've seen of any other president in history. So he needs the ultimate in protection, and I just don't have confidence in him. I really don't.
11: In fact, he flew, it was the Qatari 747 that was remodeled, but he flew that plane from here to there, and then switched planes from there to back. So he flew 6,000 miles in a plane that didn't have proper security. And then there was alleged threat from Iran. Of course, they have a death squad out to kill him anyway and kill anyone associated with Trump's family, et cetera. And they say, well, let's switch planes, because now they got a shoulder-fired missile that's going to come at you as you take off. I'm looking at this. And then Marine One got within a mile. Supposedly the transponder was turned off, Marine One in Washington. And it came within a mile. I guess those things flying at full speed takes about 10 seconds to go a mile. And he almost collided with another aircraft in Washington. Unbelievable.
12: And there was another incident with Marine Run a few months back where a guy had one of these lasers that was pointing at the pilot. And the pilot was disoriented. So, and Trump was in Marine One at the time. So, I mean, all of these incidents are just stacking up. So as far as Iran, I mean, they're going to continue to threaten him. This thing is a quagmire. I wish we could turn back the clock, Bill, to February 2026 and say, no, don't
11: do it.
12: Yeah, don't do it.
11: But we're almost.
12: I like gas prices at $2.29. I mean, I like low inflation. I like, the economy doing well. I mean, I don't understand. I really still don't understand, you know, what our objectives are. I don't understand how we got into this. I don't understand how we're going to get out of it. I mean, this is a complex operation to try to open the Strait of Hormuz. It is obvious that the Iranians believe that they have the upper hand and that are not cooperating. And now I've got all these demands, as you said. And, they're moving the ball further and further down the field. So we've got a real problem. I mean, we can't commit ground troops, Bill, can we? I mean, I don't think the American people would support that.
11: No, if that happens, he's got one third of the country loves him. I'm in that one third, and two thirds loathe what's going on. And now some of the demands of Iran include our vacation from all bases in the Middle East, reparations completely. We have to acknowledge the ability of Iran to develop nuclear weapons. I read these, and I'm told that they're devastated. I'm told the Navy is at the bottom of the ocean. I'm told the Army doesn't exist in Iran. I'm told leadership is gone. I keep hearing that we've won the war. It's over. I declare victory. We're a day or two. We're going to have a final peace deal. And then I guess Thursday or Friday, the Ayatollah put out these new demands that didn't look to me like a nation that's defeated. In fact, they look just the opposite.
12: No.
11: They're incentivized.
12: And if they have no capabilities, then how do they keep striking our allies in the region? And then you got the Houthis that are now involved, and they're attacking Saudi Arabia. So that whole is another front in the war. So this thing is just a total mess. And, you know, it's going to be something that looks like, from this vantage point, Bill, that it's going to be going on through the midterms.
11: If somebody had told you and I, Jeff Cruer, on February the 27th, that the president said it'll be about a 4 to 6 week operation, I'm assured we will devastate the country. It'll be over. And then the Islamabad situation happened with J.D. Vance. He was told by the Pakistanis, get over here, Iran wants a deal. Oh, halfway across Hell's Half Acre, here comes Jared Kushner, et cetera. Here comes J.D. Vance. No deal at all. Go back. And then he said, well, we're going to go back right to bombing. Back on, back off, back on, back off. We're almost 6 months into this. I look at Jimmy Carter, right, spent 444 days, mm-hmm, a little over a year in Iran, to great devastation, mm-hmm, to the Democratic Party. Now here's Trump following the blueprint of Jimmy Carter, which is, I don't know what it is, but at a minimum, either win or get out. One or the other. You win the war or you say, we're leaving you in this circumstance. Goodbye. See ya. I'm not coming back. But we don't need oil and gas at all from the Middle East. Less than 10% come from there. We don't need it at all. Right. And our allies are saying, what the hell are you doing? And I'm waiting. I keep saying, Jeff Kerr, I hope Trump knows a lot. I hope Trump knows what he's doing. I hope there's some strategy out there that no one understands. Right. But these demands about reparations and leaving the Middle East and recognizing our legitimacy, those are all non-starters. And that was issued 2-3 days ago, and nothing's happened since then anyway. Trump now wants to forget about the military. According to this morning, some of the morning talk shows, they talked about more sanctions. Well, have sanctions worked? How long will sanctions take?
12: You know, sanctions have not worked. I mean, we've had sanctions on Iran for decades, and it hasn't worked. So, I mean, the only solution is a revolution that occurs within that country by the people,
11: yes,
12: rising up.
11: Yes.
12: We cannot nation build. We should not be in the nation building business. We don't want to get into another quagmire.
11: No.
12: We just got out of one that's 20 years and cost 7,000 lives in Afghanistan and Iraq and $8 trillion. You know, Bill, my new column is about the $40 trillion debt we have and how we got into this mess. We've quadrupled it in 18 years, and you look at some of the reasons. Well, some of the reasons are that we spent $8 trillion on wars, and what do we have to show for it? So I'm praying that something can come and resolve this and get us out of there, declare victory, come home. I don't think we have the appetite for anything that it would involve ground troops. And that, to me, looks like the only way that we're going to be able to open this Strait of Hormuz. So we're in a fix right now. And our munitions are low. We've got problems as far as our own military supplies. And I believe the reports that say that we are low, even though the White House denies it. I think there's obviously some truth in that.
11: You know, I have to get on to the WNBA, which is kind of irrelevant to these discussions, and my cousin, Sophie Cunningham, getting hammered again. But John Adams, you might recall John Adams, our second president, said, quote, democracies never last. It soon wastes, exhausts, and murders itself. Democracies almost always commit suicide. And I'm looking at our country. In 2001, wasn't exactly the dark ages, Bush coming into office, The accumulated national debt from 1776 to 2001 was $4.5 trillion. Since then, we, Democrats and Republicans, have put on an additional $35 trillion. You think of what the country went through from 1776 to 2001. It was unbelievable. Mm-hmm. We went through depressions and pandemics and invasions. You might recall the White House Capitol was burned by the British. We survive because America rests on certain principles and values. And John Adams said, in today's world, the one thing that's going to kill us will be a deficit. I'm looking at this deficit right now, almost $40 trillion. And Donald Trump adds $2 trillion every year. Biden adds $2 trillion every year. If you take Biden and Trump, take those, 12 years, that's about 45% of the total deficit. And if the Democrat wins in 2028, they're going to spend more money. They're going to come up happy days here again. And we can't survive. We can't survive this kind of debt.
12: We can't, but I just want to make a point. You mentioned George W. Bush because that is the correct starting point of this nonsense. Because prior to that, Bill, we had 4 years where Gingrich and Clinton were able to balance the budget and give us a surplus. I mean, we had 4 years of a surplus as far as our budget goes. So it can be done. It was from 1998 to 2001. And then, of course, 9/11 happened, and then spending went through the roof, and then we've never looked back. It's been one thing after another where just spending is just ratcheted up. Bailouts, you know, COVID relief money, you know, massive military spending, massive social spending. And what do we have to show as the American people for all of this debt? How has it improved our lives? How is our healthcare system? How are our roads? How is our country doing? We're spending all of those trillions and trillions of dollars. And I would say there's, you know, a lot of problems, and we haven't addressed them.
11: Well, we borrow $3 billion every day to pay interest on the national debt. $3 billion a day, 365. We borrow that every day to pay interest on the national debt. And at some point, the investors are going to say at some quarterly auction, you know what, when they lose confidence demanding higher interest rates, the fiscal crisis will unfold rapidly and catastrophically. When they say, wait a minute, I don't trust your ability to pay it back. I don't want 5%. I want 6% and 7%. There'll be a collapse of our economy, and your money in your bank won't mean a damn thing. Your stock value means nothing because the dollar won't be the reserve currency anymore. And we're going to be in unbridled inflation of 20 to 30% a year. Because more and more dollars have to be printed to cover the promises we've made already. And we still haven't dealt with Social Security, Medicare, Medicaid. In 2032, Social Security is going to go bankrupt. Medicare, Medicaid, of course, right. Democrats want to expand Medicare and Medicaid. They want more government to make it worse. Right. And so I want somebody to tell me, some economist to tell me, Jeff Cruer, that, well, we're on the right path. It's okay to owe $40 trillion, and it's going to be $50 trillion in the next 5 years. $50 trillion, it's going to be okay. Right. It's not going to be okay. It's going to be an unmitigated disaster.
12: Think of what we're doing to future generations. I mean, it's just absolutely abysmal what we're leaving the next generations of Americans. It's just, it's unforgivable. And, you know, if we could get some cooperation going on in Congress between the parties, we could maybe look to solve this, but we can't.
11: No.
12: I mean, it's impossible. They can't work together. They can't get anything done. All they do is kick the can down the road. Stopgap funding, you know, there's just a stopgap funding bill to push the issue through the election. They didn't do anything to cut any spending. They just added more spending, obviously. You know, we've got a $1.15 trillion defense budget. They want to add, the administration wants to add another $350 billion to that to have a $1.5 trillion defense budget. I mean, that's like more than like 60 countries combined. So I don't know. I think
11: I'm not optimistic on the debt. In fact, right. I'm not optimistic at all about AI. I'm not optimistic about that. I'm not optimistic about the fact that if the DSAs win, which the big cities are gone. In fact, every major American city from New Orleans to Cincinnati, New York, Chicago, either controlled by progressive liberals or actually democratic socialists or communists, they're in charge. Charlie Kirk talked about the union of Marxism and Islamism. I'm watching it happen in real time. We only have a couple minutes remaining. I got to get to WNBA at some point. What happens if Dr. Abdul wins Michigan? What if the Michiganders say, yeah, we kind of like communism hooking up with Islamism, and we want to call it a prayer like in Dearborn at five times a day. That's okay with us. What happens to the country? The cities are gone. Every American cities are gone.
12: He's got to lose. I do think this is a gift to the Republican Party because the Democrats have gone so far left. That gives the Republicans an opportunity to hold on to the Congress with these DSA candidates that are going to be easier to beat, because I think independents are going to have a hard time going for that far left agenda. Even though the Republicans haven't delivered, we haven't come through for our base, they haven't done anything.
11: No.
12: They can at least say they're not communists. And, you know, that could be our only hope. Bill.
11: And it's not socialism. It is pure and simple communism. 2 minutes remaining, right. Jeff Cruer. This woman named Jejane Carrington almost took the head off of my cousin Sophie Cunningham, bloodied her up. And then she issues a tweet from the locker room about her white privilege. That is Sophie Cunningham's white privilege. What's happening to the, is it a symptom of a greater problem? What's happening to the WNBA?
12: The WNBA is a mess. Okay. They're the only league that wouldn't wear a USA 250 patch. They wouldn't even show patriotism for America. They talked about, you know, the racism of 250 years ago, that there was slavery here back then. You know, maybe another country that has done more for African-Americans and women than the United States of America. I mean, if they're so concerned about slavery and racism, there are all kind of countries that they can look at all over the world where slavery is existing now and where women are treated like second-class citizens. But no, they don't talk about any of that. They talk about what happened in America 250 years ago and blame that on them not wearing their USA 250 patches. There's so much trans nonsense. There's so much racism. They're going after their two biggest stars, Caitlin Clark and Sophie Cunningham. I mean, those are the two that bring the people into the stands and that bring viewers. Mm. All of these players should be kissing their feet. All of these players should be excited about them, but they hate them.
11: Because they're white. Them. They're white and straight.
12: Yeah, it's racism and it's envy. They're jealous of their deals. They're jealous of their popularity. and they're going after them. I mean, that foul was obscene. Of course, that player should have been ejected from the game.
11: Jeff Cruer, it's symptomatic of the cities and the education system from where these girls came from. That they reflect the viewpoint of the colleges they played for and the cities they represent. JeffCruer.com. We got to run once again. All the stuff's up there, your columns. I'll be reading soon your one about the debt, because the debt is the one thing that we can agree upon as normal human beings that will destroy this country. And it's being encouraged by Democrats and Republicans. Neither party wants a handle of it. Both parties are responsible, but we're going to pay the price. Jeff Cruer, once again, Amen. Thanks for coming on the Bill Cunningham Show. Jeff, you're a great American. Thank you.
12: Thank you, Bill.
11: God bless. Let's continue with more. Mark my words, and the years ahead, if we don't get control of the debt, it will destroy the country, which is what the communists want, whether they're in Beijing or New York. Bill Cunningham with you every Sunday night.

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0: Now, let's continue. I want to keep Jeff Currie a bit long. He was making quite a bit of sense. Coming up next is Chrissy Edwards, who's writing a book on the great Charlie Kirk. Bill Cunningham, the great American, with you and all great Americans. And Charlie Kirk was a great American every Sunday night.
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8: A new approach. I'm Sue Guzman, Fox News. President Trump is shifting his approach when it comes to the conflict with Iran. We have more from Fox's Anita Vogel.
9: President Trump says that Washington is only semi-negotiating with Tehran right now. He's also signaling more emphasis on economic pressure rather than a new military offensive. Trump claims Iran is in very bad economic shape and does not have money to pay its soldiers. This as Iran continues to defy the U.S. by striking more ships in the Strait of Hormuz. Meantime, Oman and Iran are reportedly very close to reaching a deal to manage the waterway. But Tehran is laying out a new set of demands for reopening it. They include ending the war and removing the U.S. naval blockade. We're also learning the Pentagon is asking the U.S. defense industry to ramp up production as stockpiles reportedly run low.
8: President Trump says the United States has other munitions available, and he's denying reports of shortages. Meanwhile, gas prices are on the rise over the past 2 weeks. Trilby Lundberg with the Lundberg Survey says part of the cause is higher gas and oil prices, and crude prices are headed higher. This is, she says, the gas prices are going to rise again.
10: Prices are up about 8 cents in the past 2 weeks, and the new price is $4.18.
8: AAA puts the national average at $4.01 per gallon. It's happened again. F-16 fighter jets had to scramble to intercept at least two planes that violated airspace over President Trump's golf club in Bedminster, New Jersey, Sunday afternoon. The airspace above the club had been temporarily restricted as the venue hosts the Live Golf Club tournament. Now, President, an avid golf enthusiast, was attending the event. And evacuation orders are in place across parts of the western U.S. and southwest Canada as extremely hot and dry conditions fuel the spread of wildfires in the region. 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
8: The Wisconsin gubernatorial primaries are Tuesday. Republican candidate Congressman Tom Tiffany tells Fox's The Big Weekend Show that he and former Virginia Governor Glenn Youngkin are going to lay out a plan Monday to reduce the cost of building homes.
13: Here's how we're going to reduce costs for you so that you have more money in your pocket. Plus, we're going to bring you better jobs to Wisconsin by not raising taxes, reducing taxes, and reducing the red tape here in Wisconsin.
8: Democratic frontrunner, State Assemblywoman Francesca Hong supports subsidizing construction of affordable housing units and wants to create a state housing authority. She's also proposed a data center moratorium to give the state time to pass regulations. Minnesota voters will be headed to the polls on Tuesday. Republican Senate candidate Michelle Tafoya tells Fox's The Big Weekend Show she's the one for residents frustrated with decades of Democratic rule.
14: We're not going to reelect the establishment politicians who have embarrassed us and who have lost billions and billions of dollars to fraud. When are we across the spectrum in Minnesota going to stand up and say, we want common sense, not crazy?
8: Frontrunners Lieutenant Governor Peggy Flanagan and Congresswoman Angie Craig are vying for the Democratic nomination. President Trump has not endorsed a candidate in this election. The state's Democratic Party is criticizing Tafoya for her support of the Iran war and advising residents concerned about affordability to take one less trip to Starbucks. Health officials in Louisiana are urging beachgoers to take precautions during a summertime surge in infections from a flesh-eating bacteria. Louisiana has confirmed 9 cases so far of Vibrio vulpinicus. It's found in warm coastal waters. Everybody that was infected with it, a lot were hospitalized, and 5 of them wound up dying. And no winner in Saturday night's Powerball drawing. So Monday night's jackpot has grown to at least $905 million. It is the 8th largest jackpot in Powerball history. I'm Sue Guzman. This is Fox News.
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18: 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It may not be intentional, but does that matter? 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We're the road guys and gals. 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

0: 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Now, here's the man who's been recognized as radio's best, the recipient of not one, but two prestigious Marconi Awards for his broadcast excellence, the one and only Bill Cunningham.
1: Hi, Billy Cunningham, the great American, of course, almost a year ago, the assassination, the murder of Charlie Kirk took place at UVU, Utah Valley University, a shocking event. We're going to play later some of the comments of Charlie Kirk himself that were recorded about 3 days before his death, in which he talked about the union of wokeism, Marxism, and Islamism, which is a mortal dagger into the heart of this country. And many of us thought over the last few years and decades that would be impossible, that communism would come to America, labeled as socialism, labeled as democratic socialism of America, the DSA, so to speak. But the goal is communism, which destroys the family, destroys faith, destroys the United States Senate, the Constitution, the southern border, police departments all over the country. That's the goal. It's largely funded by those from communist Red China and elsewhere that want to take America off the history books as the dominant culture, the dominant nation, so the Chinese and the Middle East can certainly prevail. But joining you and I now is Christy Edwards, a great American, and she's putting together a book which involves many of the photographs and words and speeches in his own words of Charlie Kirk. It's not coming out till September the 8th, but Christy Edwards, the name of the book is Charlie Kirk in His Own Words. And Christy Edwards, welcome to the Bill Cunningham Show. And first of all, can you recall the first time you saw Charlie?
2: Oh, yes, absolutely. Of course. It's kind of funny. I was doing some private fundraising for Donald Trump in 2016, and it was in the summer, and Donald Trump Jr., excuse me, and he called me and said, "Hey, I have a kid I want you to meet, and he's going to help." And I said, "No, that's okay. I'm not interested."
1: I'm good.
2: And he said,

0: not what I was thinking when the word kid came out. And so I hung it up immediately.
1: Yeah, when you had that, and you, it's one of those moments in life you get hit by lightning, you're thinking, what the hell was that? So you left that meeting thinking, what the hell is that? What am I going to do now?
0: Well, actually, we didn't leave. we actually started working together immediately, and that's all we did. We literally started working together side by side, and we spent the next 2-3 days together, started lining up our fundraisers, and that's what we did. And then, you know, Charlie had his turning point going on, and I actually had 2 kids right in the age group that he was targeting. And so we started doing everything we could to support and started doing private fundraisers, you know, which was very different than the rallies. You know, the rallies had already started, and it was incredible. It was absolutely incredible. But he was still very, very young. Nobody knew who Charlie Kirk was. Nobody.
1: Right.
0: He was very, very young and just learning the ropes of political fundraising.
1: And his goal, did he lay, you know, his 3 goals, of course, have remained God, family, and America. You know, your relationship with God is number one. Your relationship with your family, your wife or husband, is number two, and number three is the country. Was that laid out early in your mind, in his mind, that those three were the shining stars of your public existence, God, family, and America?
0: Yeah, you got to remember back then Charlie was single, and his biggest focus back then was Trump. He was trying to get Trump elected, and so his biggest concern was the country, no question. Obviously, God, yes, he was a Christian. But he was single, and so as our relationship grew, it turned into a little bit more of a personal mentor thing. I was many years older than him, at least 15 years older than him, and I had a personal elite matchmaking background, and then turned into, after Trump won, it turned into I founded a conservative dating app. And so I became a little bit of a matchmaker for him privately. That was off the record. And I really helped him with him. You know, of course he wanted to find love, which of course he did, as we all know. And so during that time, it wasn't, of course he supported family. But he was single. But I think when he met Erica, what I noticed personally was his shift, his Christianity became much, much more deep and more spiritual. And it was much more of a family, get married, have kids focus shift from God, family, country. But of course, all those things were always important to him. But definitely when he met Erica, got married and had his children, that was definitely much more of a center focal point for him.
1: One of the best things he did, and your book coming out in about 2 weeks, is organized by topics such as faith,
0: yes,
1: scripture, free speech, Gen Z, family, election, censorship, and more. And explain how you put that together in your book, and how does it reflect the real Charlie Kirk?
0: Well, actually, so I was missing him a lot, obviously, and having a really hard time when he was killed. And so I went back all the way through 2011 when he started first tweeting, and I had somebody help me, of course, because I could never do it myself. And we went back and downloaded every single tweet he'd ever done. And then we looked through what we thought were maybe his most compelling tweets from 2011 all the way until the day he died. And then, of course, we put them by topic. And it was actually really interesting. One of the first tweets he ever tweeted ever, I think it was in his first 3 tweets, it was, "Social media will be the death of you."
1: Yeah.
0: And I thought that was interesting because that was literally his, you know, how he communicated with the world was through social media pretty much. And I just thought it was really interesting. And then to have him killed in 2025. And so that was kind of interesting. But it was wonderful to be able to go back through his tweets. And it's almost like a history lesson, just going back through 10 years of history. To see what he had to say about all the elections, all the candidates, all the people, you know, every single thing he said about God and family. And so it was honestly a delight and a joy. And so we categorized it, did the best that we could. Of course, no way you could go through that many thousands and thousands and thousands of tweets. And so we just did the best that we could and put as many as we could. And yeah, it was actually really fun. It was a blast.
1: Christy Edwards.
0: It made me feel like he was still kind of here.
1: Yes, he's present in a sense. Did he change, mature, grow between 2016 and his murder in 2025 over those 9 or 10 years? Did he stay

0: true? Oh, did it change? Talk about that.
1: Well, yeah, absolutely. Especially for me. Look, I did not spend any time with Charlie at all. The last time he and I spoke was in 2024. The amount of time Charlie and I spent in the early years was significant and a lot as far as on the phone, the traveling, everything. And when you spend that much time with somebody, you can have some, for lack of a better word, bickering and falling out when you're that close with somebody, and you can, you know, tensions can go because you're jumping airports. You're doing morning, noon, and night with that person, and it just happens. It's almost like a brother sister relationship. And what I noticed what was very interesting with Charlie and I, and we actually did very well together, but he and I would bicker quite often, and you know, let's just put it this way. When we were in a massive car accident together too, it was very, very interesting. I knew him very well. He knew me very, very well. Charlie actually called it, quote, mutually assured destruction, if that doesn't sound like Charlie Kirk. But what I noticed is when he married Erica, I think about 6 months after his marriage, he called me because we had a little bit of a falling out, nothing major. That's just between Charlie and I. He called me and he shared with me a shift in his faith, and we had an hour conversation, and it was something that was just really beautiful and really mature. And I'm not saying that I was in a different place either. It was just something where I saw his maturity, his growth. It was like he went from a boy to a man. And what was interesting is when I first met him, I felt like I was mentoring him a little bit. Obviously he was dating and learning how to date, learning how to be with girls, learning how to run, being in front of, you know, billionaires and millionaires. You know, this was a kid that had gone from high school to running a corporation that turned into being a billion-dollar corporation. So, of course, he had growth. But by the time I moved to Scottsdale and where he was in Phoenix, too, and by the way, that was a coincidence, it turned out to be me watching his show every single day live, because I needed my political nourishment from him. And so the tables were turned big time because I was getting my information from Charlie because I knew he was not only right, but I needed to be fed by him. And so I love that. I love that it was a transition from me offering him some areas where I had a little bit of knowledge just because of my age and my experience that I could offer him or give him some guidance as a female in the dating world. And then, of course, when he met Erica, where I think she actually really blessed his life, you know, spiritually, just as wives would do for any husband, hopefully.
0: No question.
1: I think Charlie, he stepped up to the plate as a protector, a husband, a father. And I think he really, oh, I know for a fact, that's what he wanted this entire time, the whole time. That's what he wanted. And when he met his wife, he immediately stepped up to the plate. Also financially, one thing Charlie and I used to talk about constantly was money. It was very important to him that he was financially independent. But the other thing is, I also know for a fact, because I was on their board, the small salary that he was taking from day one, he put right back into Turning Point. That kid literally was on a flight 24/7. He barely had time to pack a suitcase. He didn't go home very often. He was on the road 360 days a year, and he did not ever indulge in anything for himself, like material-wise. Every single minute of every day went into Turning Point USA, and that's just a fact. All of his salary, all of his money went into Turning Point.
0: In fact, I would point out that all the proceeds from this book will go to Carry the Torch, a nonprofit dedicated to finding and funding the next generation of young leaders to do what Charlie did.
1: Yeah.
0: And I said to you off the air, I have hope. I'm a great American. I get where this nation has been, where we are, where we hope to be. And many times when the leader falls, the movement falls apart. Can you give us hope that there's another Charlie Kirk out there somewhere that you can locate?
1: Well, look, I gave a lot of money to Charlie Kirk and to Turning Point. I did. And I also gave a lot of money to Charlie just personally. I helped him in many ways. But I'm like you. I believe in America. I believe in hope. And I would like to anybody that's young or wanting to do anything they can like Charlie. No, I don't think there's ever going to be another Charlie Kirk. He's up in heaven waiting for all of us to get up there. But I do believe that there's other young people out there that also still have hope and that aren't jaded and want to make a difference in their own ideas and in their own way. And I would never make a penny ever, never have off of Charlie, never taken a paycheck, never done anything. I was a donor. And that's why with this book, it was a way to help me heal. I'm going to be donating 100% of any net proceeds that I would receive as the author to carry the torch to see if there's anybody out there that needs any help. You know, Charlie needed help. His first check that he received was from Foster Foods. Well, Foster and I were friends. I lived in Jackson, Wyoming, as did Foster. And so Foster was the first person that helped Charlie. He passed away since then. You know, may he rest in peace. And so Foster only gave him a $10,000 check, but look at what Charlie did with it. And so if I can give somebody else a $10,000 check, I think that would be amazing. You know, I'd love to be able to help someone else get started.
0: Charlie Kirk changed the world. Utah Valley, there's no question. I had him on a few times. I was impressed with him and early on. And Utah Valley University, UVU, announced a few days ago they're not going to participate in a planned Turning Point USA Memorial on September the 10th, 2026, the one-year anniversary. They don't want to participate. Well, what is your feelings about that?
1: Well, that's disappointing. Yeah. Did they give a reason?
0: Yeah,
1: did they give a reason?
0: Yeah. I read the reasons, among others, are many students at UVU objected to someone who promoted racism, who was anti-LGBTQ++, who was a hate monger. Okay. And the UVU listened to those students who said, we don't want this on our campus, and they elected to do some sort of a day where you can get free breakfast. They did not want Turning Point USA to come back to their campus.
1: Okay, so they're capitulating to the minor, and the very few.
0: 100%.
1: And none of those accusations, you know, can be shown or proven. And I would love for them, any of those students that are claiming that, please show me the example that you're referencing.
0: And they don't exist. They never existed.
1: They don't.
0: And the charge is unsupported by reality. It is simply the mental meanderings of a liberal progressive socialist who wants to smear the memory of Charlie Kirk, as opposed to finding out exactly what he said, to spend just a little bit of time maybe on his debates at Oxford, a little bit of time reading a book or two, just a little bit of time listening on YouTube. There's many examples. I'll play some later on, possibly, and there's nothing hate-filled in it at all.
1: Well, that's just, you know what, Billy? That's just what I've discovered, and I've kind of stopped why I went quiet for the last 5 years in Scottsdale. I've been in politics literally my entire life. But that's why I've been quiet is they don't want to know. They don't want the truth. They don't want to hear it. We could show them clip after clip after clip, and they don't want to hear it. But the one thing I have to give credit to Charlie for is he went out and he did it. He invited them up to the mic and he would ask questions. He would try to help them get to their own mind, their own truth. And at least he opened their mind a little bit. He was able to help. I can't tell you how many that I saw where he actually was able to at least get the conversation going a little bit. And so he taught me so much in that arena, at least, instead of trying to debate them or get angry or start yelling.
0: No.
1: Charlie really was great at asking questions and getting them to at least try to open their mind a little bit. And so that is something I've learned. And since his death, that is something I've made a commitment to myself and to God and to try to make Charlie proud, is I'm not going to engage in that anymore. But if and when I do talk with some liberals, it is going to be, hey, tell me about that. Like, what are your thoughts on that? Can you help me understand why you feel that way?
0: Yeah.
1: Because I have to make Charlie proud. I mean, it was the worst day of my life watching Charlie die. And so it's just not, yeah. I have to make him, you know, somewhat proud. And, you know, I think he taught us all something that we do need to keep the conversation going.
0: That's what he would want. He would say, prove me wrong.
1: Yep.
0: All right, Christy Edwards got to run. Maybe we'll get back together after September the 10th, talk about the fallout of the book.
1: Sure.
0: Comes out September the 8th.
1: Absolutely.
0: And I haven't seen it yet, but I hope I'll get a copy at some point and read his words in his own words.
1: I will send you one.
0: Please.
1: Yes.
0: Prove me wrong.
1: You know what? It's testimonials from all over the world of people that wrote about what Charlie meant to them in the day he died. And it's just a beautiful coffee table book. You know, there's a lot of people that are not on social media and don't want to be. And so I wanted people to just have a gift in their living rooms if they wanted to remember Charlie in their homes.
0: In the right way.
1: So it's a beautiful, it's just a tribute to Charlie.
0: In his own words. All right, got to run. Christy Edwards, you're a great American. Okay. Thanks for coming on the Bill Cunningham Show. Thank you, Christy.
1: Thank you, Billy. Bye.
0: God bless you. Let's continue with more. Sadness. And live on TV, awful, disgusting. And UVU should have some coyotes and stand up, but they will not. They capitulated, which is something Charlie Kirk would never do. Bill Cunningham with you every Sunday night.
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4: I'm Billy Cunningham, the Great American. I want to thank Christy Edwards for coming on. And she was there at the start of the phenomenon, the incredibly great Charlie Kirk. And sadly, she was there at the end. And the fact that UVU refuses to acknowledge the presence of Charlie Kirk on their campus when he was murdered is totally disgusting and totally impossible to comprehend. Let's continue with more. Earlier tonight, we talked about where the Iranian policy is. Coming up next is Colonel Rob Manis on the mistakes of Donald Trump and why he must end the war correctly. Phil Cunningham with you every Sunday night.

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1: News. I'm Ted Linder. Iran continues to insist the Strait of Hormuz will not reopen until the U.S. meets its list of demands.
2: Iran's Supreme National Security Council issued a fresh statement over the weekend calling on the United States to permanently end the war in the region and compensate Iran for damages before the Strait would reopen.
1: That's Fox's Trey Yingst. As uncertainty persists, gas prices continue to rise, but relief could be coming.
3: Prices are about to fall because oil prices are way down, and so are the prices that retailers pay for their fuel. They're going to share those price cuts with us.
1: That's U.S. industry analyst Trilby Lumberg of the Lumberg Survey. And no winner in Saturday night's Powerball drawings of Monday night's jackpot, now up to at least $905 million. If you go for a one-time payout, you're looking at about $391 million. Good luck. 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
4: Here's a look at your weather on the North Coast for our overnight hours. It's looking like we've got partly cloudy conditions for the evening. Temperatures are going to be in the low 50s with a bit of a breeze from the north-northwest at about 5 to 9 miles per hour, which will settle out later on into the evening. For the morning, we can expect mostly sunny conditions, temperatures in the high 60s with a bit of a breeze from the north-northwest at about 5 to 7 miles per hour through the afternoon. Looking like a nice, mild way to kick off the work week, as well as a nice, mild way to wind down the weekend. And that's a look at your weather here on the North Coast.
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3: Hi, Billy Cunningham, the great American. Of course, Colonel Rob Manis is many years in the military, retired as a full-bird colonel. Has a new book out, What You Can Do. And in these difficult times, there's a lot that can be done and should be done. I guess I'm not shocked. But if somebody had told me 5 or 10 years ago we would be electing to office communists and those who are, shall we say, Islamic radicals and extremists in big cities, I would not have believed it. I think the victory of Dr. Abdul, who's not a doctor, in Michigan is a wake-up call. He ran against a woman named Haley Stevens, who was in office as a Democrat and for years as a congressman. She thought, okay, Gary Peters is resigning or retiring in Michigan. I'll move up the ladder. All of a sudden, out of nowhere, Dr. Abdul shows up, who's never run for office before, with Hassan Piker at his side, campaigning in Michigan, and he wins, much like Mamdani wins in New York City. And look at some of the policies of Dr. Abdul, which he wants to impose, and or Hassan Piker. They include, among other things, defunding the Department of War, Department of Defense, get rid of the military, such as Colonel Rob Manis retired. They also want to obliterate the southern border. They want $25 to $30 an hour minimum wage, Medicare for all that would collapse the hospital systems in America. And they also demand other communistic deals, such as hating Israel and getting out of the Middle East. And every time I look around, when I think, what happened? Hey, what happened to my country? I think about Dr. Abdul. Also, I look at Dr. Anthony Fauci, who testified, shall we say, not by taking the fifth 111 times, and now he's under investigation by several states. I look at that, and I think I have great concerns for the future of this great country. And joining you and I now is Colonel Rob Manis. The book is What You Can Do About It. And Colonel Rob Manis, first of all, give me your take on these communists, these extremists, these radicals who are espousing things like getting rid of the U.S. Supreme Court and getting rid of the United States Senate, along with getting rid of the police and getting rid of the prisons. In fact, Dr. Abdul and Hassan Piker has said they want to bulldoze the prisons so they can't exist and can't be built again. So give me your sense of where America is with the selection of Dr. Abdul by the voters of Michigan to run this November in the Senate seat.
4: Thanks, Billy. Well, I have to be honest with you. I'm not surprised at all. The sad part is all of these millions of Americans who are surprised now to this morning, even after the election of Mamdani in New York City, even after the close elections and other primaries across this country of Islamist communists, that's what they are, getting elected here, and they're running on a neo-populism platform, and part of it is getting out of the Middle East, which some of us on our side of the aisle have been talking about for many years.
3: Yes,
4: many years.
3: Yes,
4: they're also tell them the lie that they can, as you mentioned, all the things that they can give away for, you know, air quotes, free, which is free to nobody because it costs you in prosperity. Look, how many examples do we have to show these people that just voted for this guy? I mean, where are they living? Under a rock? Mao and Stalin and Adolf Hitler are all part of the same tree of socialist that leads into communism. Every one of those three people that I just mentioned. And this guy campaigns with Hassan Piker by his side every step of the way, including yesterday, okay, or on election day. And the guy is wearing a Mao Zedong uniform, appearing in speeches, and he's verbally advocating for Hitler-type ideology. And Maoism and Stalinism, and what did all those lead to? debts of millions of citizens at the hands of government. It's proven fact. You don't even have to be hyperbolic about this, Billy. It's absolutely nuts that one American that was born in this country or signed up and raised their hand to support and defend the Constitution of the United States would vote for an Islamist communist. They can't take the oath of office for elected office in this country without swearing to support and defend the Constitution and the very platform of these communists. And it's all over the place. I mean, Fox News is interviewing the Democrat Socialists of America policy makers, and it's everywhere. They want to remove the United States Senate. The United States Senate, as it was created by the founders in the Constitution, was the key part of the success of this republic. Okay, is the United States Senate combined with the Electoral College. It gives us a form of democracy that can actually survive. And the more we take that apart, the more risk this is that this democracy, like all other democracies that the founders and creators of this country feared, and we should all fear, will eat itself and destroy itself and descend down into tyranny, which is where they all go. Look, I mentioned Adolf Hitler. He was elected in a democratic election. Yeah. A democratic election.
3: Right.
4: That's how he got into political power in the first place. He didn't take power. He was elected in a democracy, not a republic. And if we take apart the institutions like the U.S. Senate and the Electoral College that these people are demanding to do, then we are destroying ourselves and committing suicide as the nation of the United States of America. It's crazy.
3: Colonel Rob Manis, I guess to their credit, the establishment Democratic Party, represented by Chuck Schumer and Akeem Jeffries and others, raised something like $65 million on behalf of Haley Stevens to go after Dr. Abdul. And Dr. Abdul didn't have $65 million. He had $2 million. He was outspent like 30-1 and still won a slight victory over Haley Stevens. And Sean Piker has said, among other things, that a couple of the catastrophes of the 20th century, what was the downfall of the Soviet Union, USSR, should have been able to withstand it. And secondly, he praises Mao Zedong and his People's Revolution with the little red book running around, in which Mao Zedong directly or indirectly killed at least 50 million Chinese. And as for USSR, I mean, look what they did to Eastern Europe. And so, and they're not, what's amazing to me, Rob Manis, Colonel retired, they don't hide this. It isn't like, well, I'm in a happy days here again. They're laying out right now, if you elect me, I'm going to pass legislation in Washington to destroy the U.S. Supreme Court, which they have the power to do. We're going to ignore the United States Senate. We're going to defund the Department of Defense. And if people like Dr. Abdul and Bernie Sanders and Sherrod Brown have control of the budget of this country, guess what? We're not going to have a military. Guys like you will be gone. The police departments right now, Mamdani has closed Rikers Island, which is a holding tank for thousands of criminals awaiting trial. That's closed. And so they're doing exactly what they said. And the other concern I have, Colonel, is that in Michigan, it is a same-day registration state. And so in this fall, when you come up to November the 3rd, and you vote 30 days ahead of time in October, there's going to be millions of college students at Michigan, Michigan State, Western Michigan, Central Michigan, Eastern Michigan, and they're going to have an effort on all these college campuses to sign up students registration on election day itself. Here's the ballot. Sign your name. No ID required. And I can only imagine what the Hassan Pikers and Dr. Abduls are going to do on college campuses in Michigan. And the campuses up there are ubiquitous. They're everywhere. In order to make sure that Mike Rogers doesn't win the Senate seat. And for those who say this can't happen, hell, it just happened. And in fact, there were three other congressional seats in the country in which the Democratic Socialist of America, in other words, the communist, won in the Democratic primary. Do you see, like James Carville and others are saying, guess what, Rahm Emanuel, I'm out of the Democratic Party. In fact, it was thought this fall was going to be a terrible time for the Republicans. But this issue transcends politics. It's about the institutions that are the foundation of our country, the founding fathers, and this new group of communist Islamists. Ignore all that because they want to tear down the country, well-funded from overseas sources. So here's the question I have for you. For those who think this is a one-off or this is a movement, I watched a day or two ago Dr. Abdul and Hassan Piker talk about the future. 26 is going to be the appetizer. 28 with AOC at the head of the ticket is going to be the meal. They believe that AOC is capable of winning the presidency based upon winning congressional seats in Michigan and in Kansas and in New York and in California. Do you see possibly AOC taking over the Democratic Party and being sworn in as the president?
4: Oh, I absolutely.
3: Me too.
4: I think that projection is right on target, Bill. There's no doubt in my mind that this is happening. But let me tell you, the surprise ought to be that there are Republicans leading the United States Senate right now that are refusing to pass the Save America Act, which Amen. Would resolve and address a lot of the problems and the challenges that are presented by the Dr. Alcides and the Madamis and all that at the polling place on Election Day, when they can bring all of these students and activists in from all over the place. And I mean all over the place. Look, we have documented facts that show people were brought into Georgia in 2024 and 2020 and voted that were not residents of Georgia. And it's happened in every other of these blue states and blue type states where these Democrats have gotten control. So there's one of the reasons why I wrote my book, What You Can Do About It, because I'm talking to the people that still love this country, that believe in the Declaration of Independence, the Constitution of the United States. I don't care what party they're in, because like you said, this transcends political party. This is about the existence of the Republic of the United States of America. And we have to get our boots pulled up and look in the mirror and say, we're going to be the cavalry, because we are the cavalry, and start getting these jobs done of everything, to returning the Senate, to being senators being appointed by the state legislatures, repealing the federal income tax, which is what funds this bloated, massive leviathan of a corrupt government that creates things like USAID. And believe me, the problem with the ballots being given out on Election Day, that is funded by your tax dollars out of this bloated government in one way or another. USAID was doing a lot of that kind of stuff around the world and internally in this country, and they are fighting hard to get it back. And all of a sudden, once USAID went away, all these candidates came out at once, didn't they? Because the billionaires on the other side, the communist billionaires, I know that's a oxymoron, but the communist billionaires are putting their money behind their candidates. They saw it. This is the time to move, because we're losing out on that. It'll probably never come back. We've got to get this done now and get our people in place. And that's exactly what their intent is and what their goal is. And if you want to listen to the Chuck Schumers and the Nancy Pelosi's and even the Bernie Sanders in the other political party, what you're going to hear from them up until about the last 7 days is, oh, this is not a problem. Well, they just dumped over $65 million into this U.S. Senate race for their candidate, and they lost. To a guy that spent a couple of million, as you said, and they lost not just to that, but to an Islamist communist, which is the threat to us, to our Department of War, to the U.S. Senate, to the they even want to do away with the presidency. They want one legislature, just like the Soviet Union and the Chinese Communist Party of the People's Republic of China have, and everything is decided by a so-called workers committee, and all that does is create the elites and the wealthy at the top and creates poverty and death at the middle and at the bottom, and you have to fight your way out of it with a bullet, because as the saying says, you can vote your way in to communism or socialism at the ballot box, but you are not going to get out unless you use the cartridge box.
3: I would add this. You bring up a great point. My friend and yours, Vice President J.D. Vance, heads up the fraud committee. He had a powwow a couple of days ago in which he said it appears about 60% of Medicaid spending in urban areas, the top 20, are fraudulent. And that's where that is funding the modern communist movement of the Democratic Party. And I have noticed that there's been a little bit drying up of the money available to the Dr. Abduls of this world, because the kickback regime was fully in place in Georgia and elsewhere, in which they would shovel out the door billions of dollars to 501c4s And then that was fraudulent money for care that did not take place. Then the kickback took place when the Democratic establishment types who got those large amounts of money into created 501c4 for companion work or transportation for Medicaid patients, et cetera, they would then kick back money to the Democratic Party that funded many local activities. That is now drying up. And so now they have to rely upon foreign sources such as George Soros and the Ford Foundation, et cetera, to give hundreds of millions of dollars. And sometimes they resist. And I would ask you this. If things go poorly in 2028, let's say J.D. Vance is running against AOC, and AOC takes over the presidency. And then you have, of course, if that happens, the Democratic Socialist Communists are going to control the House and the Senate. In which case, they can do serious damage to this country. I mean, profound damage. The military could be cut in half. The prison system evaporated. We have about 1.5 million human beings in the prison system. You could pardon them all through the presidency federally, and then bulldoze the prison walls down. And then where do we go back, Colonel, to get back our freedoms at that point? I know it's optimistic the U.S. Supreme Court might do this, might do that, but they don't have an army. And you give the Army, Navy, Air Force, and Marines to the communists in America, where does the world go then for peace?
4: Well, a well-regulated militia, the people, is critical to the security of a free state. And that's what we're left with. Buy more guns and ammo, folks. Train with it. Talk to your five closest neighbors at a minimum and have a plan to defend yourselves when all of this happens, because that's your last line of defense. And I hate to say that, but I would be remiss as a commissioned officer in the United States military, still, even though I'm retired, to not advise my fellow citizens that they still are part of the well-regulated militia, yeah, according to the founders of this country. And that is the last line of defense, and they saw it, and you should see it too.
3: It's up to Americans at the ballot box to know what's at stake in this election. We must march as warrior poets and defend this great country. The book is What You Can Do About It. Colonel Rob Maness, M like in Mary, A-N-E-S-S. Rob Maness, thank you for coming on the Bill Cunningham Show. And Colonel, thank you for your service, and you're a great American. Thank you.
4: Thanks, Bill. God bless you. God bless this country. We will win.
3: I hope. I pray to God we will. We are God's representative on earth along with Israel.
0: Bill Cunningham, the great American, live with you every Sunday night.
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0: Hi, Billy Cunningham, the Great American. Thanks for listening tonight. And once again, we're at a crossroads. You either got to fish or cut bait. You either have a war or don't have a war. You either win or lose. We're not going to lose. You got to win. So to have this president, my president, do what the Democrats say you always do, Taco Tuesday, Trump always chickens out, is indications he's getting bad advice from Jared Kushner or Steve Witkoff or somebody. He has said repeatedly, if you don't do this, we're going to do that. If you don't do this, we're going to do that. Do this, we're going to do that. He keeps saying it, and it doesn't happen. So it's time either to devastate completely Iran and then leave, announce that we've won, then the Iranian regime that remains will start killing its own people again and tell them the next time you develop a nuclear weapon, we're going to come back and do the same thing. But in the meantime, see ya, wouldn't want to be ya, don't let the door hit ya, or the good Lord split ya. Win the war. And quit talking about more sanctions and more penalties. The mullahs don't care about that. They care about killing their own people, and if they're not available, to kill Jews and Christians. Win the war. Bill Cunningham with you every Sunday night.
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24: New demands from Iran. I'm Ted Lindner, Fox News. Iran making those demands amid negotiations with the U.S. to reopen the Strait of Hormuz. Fox's Trey Yingst in Tel Aviv with more.
25: Vice President J.D. Vance told Fox News that U.S. pressure on Iran will continue.
26: They're hurting in a big way. They want this thing to be over. The question is whether they're able, their system is able to give the things that are necessary for us to be happy, for us to feel like we've gotten what we need out of this particular engagement. That is still to be determined, but I do think that we've made some progress over the last few days.
25: Iran's Supreme National Security Council issued a fresh statement this weekend calling for the United States to permanently end the war and compensate Iran for damages before the strait would reopen. This does come as Iran's foreign minister says even if a deal is reached, it doesn't necessarily mean the strait will stay open.
24: Iran's reportedly losing hundreds of millions of dollars each day due to the U.S. Navy's blockade in the strait, but it still managed to sell millions of barrels of oil abroad. That despite claims from the Trump administration that Tehran's economy is in ruins. Part of the cost is higher gas and oil prices, and crude prices are heading higher tonight. This is Trilby Lumberg with the Lumberg Survey says gas prices rose again.
27: Prices are up about 8 cents in the past 2 weeks, and the new price is $4.18.
24: AAA puts the national average at $4.01 a gallon. No winner in Saturday night's Powerball drawing, so Monday's jackpot has grown to at least $905 million. If you go for a one-time payout, you're looking at about $391 million. An evacuation order is in place across parts of the western U.S. and southwest Canada as extremely hot and dry conditions fuel the spread of wildfires in the region. The National Interagency Fire Center is saying 183 fires erupted across the U.S. since Saturday, including 8 large ones. 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
24: The Wisconsin gubernatorial primaries are Tuesday. Republican candidate Congressman Tom Tiffany telling Fox is the big weekend show. He and former Virginia Governor Glenn Youngkin will lay out a plan Monday to reduce the cost of building homes.
41: Here's how we're going to reduce costs for you
0: so that you have more money in your pocket. Plus, we're going to bring you better jobs to Wisconsin by not raising taxes, reducing taxes, and reducing the red tape here in Wisconsin.
24: Democratic front runner, State Assemblywoman Francesca Hong, supports subsiding construction of affordable housing units and wants to create a state housing authority. She also proposed a data center moratorium to give the state time to pass regulations. Minnesota voters headed to the polls Tuesday. Republican Senate candidate Michelle Tafoya telling Fox is the big weekend show. She's the one for residents frustrated with decades of Democratic rule.
1: We're not going to reelect the establishment politicians who have embarrassed us and who have lost billions and billions of dollars to fraud. When are we across the spectrum in Minnesota going to stand up and say, we want common sense, not crazy?
24: Front runners, Lieutenant Governor Peggy Flanagan and Congresswoman Angie Craig, are vying for the Democratic nomination. President Trump hasn't endorsed a candidate in the election. The state's Democratic Party is criticizing Tafoya for her support of the Iran war and advising residents concerned about affordability to, quote, take one less trip to Starbucks. And it's not the first time it's happened, but F-16 fighter jets had to scramble to intercept at least two planes violating airspace over President Trump's golf club in Bedminster, New Jersey, Sunday afternoon. The airspace above the club had been temporarily restricted as the venue hosts the LIV Golf New York tournament. The president, an avid golf enthusiast, was attending the event. NORAD reporting X on Sunday, all aircraft were safely escorted out of the area. I'm Ted Lindner. This is Fox News.
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7: I'm Greg Bell, and we begin in the 19th century American Wild West. And then it's our weekly visit with Chandu the Magician. Gunsmoke was, safe to say, radio's greatest Western. And to many also, TV's greatest. It debuted in the spring of 1952 and was added to television in the fall of 1955. The primary cast was totally different. TV had James Arness as Matt, Dennis Weaver as Chester, Amanda Blake as Kitty, and Milburn Stone as Doc. Ah, but we're all about the originals. William Conrad is the good marshal, Harley Berry's his deputy, Georgia Ellis is Miss Russell, and Howard Menier is Dodge City Doc Adams. Known as the Patsy, the supporting cast this time also includes Vic Perrin, Larry Dobkin, Jill Jarman, Jack Crucian, and James Nusser. It's from October 30th, 1954.
8: Gunsmoke. Around Dodge City and in the territory on West, there's just one way to handle the killers and the spoilers, and that's with a U.S. Marshal and the smell of gun smoke.

0: Gunsmoke, starring William Conrad. A transcribed story of the violence that moved west with young America. And the story of a man who moved with it.
1: I'm that man, Matt Dillon, United States Marshal. The first man they look for and the last they want to meet. It's a chancy job that makes a man watchful and a little lonely.

0: Not this way, Dave. Follow me.
1: You sure nobody cares, Holly?
0: If they did, you'd fight for me, wouldn't you?
1: Sure.
0: Around here in the alley. Nobody will see us.
1: Sure.
0: Dave.
1: Holly, you're awful pretty.
0: Am I, Dave?

0: through here, please.
1: Hey, Dave, can you talk?
2: Let's see. Dave Thorpe, huh? Somebody shot him, Matt.
1: Yeah.
2: Let me see here. Oh, yes, he got shot all right. Who did it, Matt?
1: Not if you can bring him to, maybe we'll find out.
2: No, not this man. He's bleeding to death, Matt. There's nothing I can do to stop it.
1: Can you tell how it happened, Doc? I mean, where the bullet went in?
2: Oh, you don't need a doctor for that, Matt. His gun's still in his holster.
1: Or maybe somebody outdrew him.
2: Yeah, I didn't think about that. Let me see. It couldn't have been much of a fight, Matt. He was shot in the back. The bullet came out right here. He's bleeding.
1: Can you get him to talk, Doc?
2: Oh, he's too far gone, Matt. Well, there's nothing anybody can do for him now. That makes a man feel pretty helpless. To stand here and watch somebody bleed to death.
1: Yeah.
2: Probably doesn't even know who shot him.
1: Yeah, maybe not. But he'd know who might want to.
2: Every time there's a new moon, somebody gets murdered around here.
1: Oh, here comes his brother.
3: What happened, Marshal? How is he?
1: He's unconscious, Joe. He's dying.
3: You done all you can for him, Doc.
2: There isn't anything I can do, Joe. The bullet went through his lung.
3: Marshal, I can't understand it. Who'd shoot him down like this?
1: Well, I was hoping you might have an idea, Joe.
3: My brother ain't got an enemy in the whole country. Never heard a man say a word against him.
4: Pop.
3: Huh?
4: Your brother's dead.
3: It ain't right, Marshal. It just ain't right. Not Dave.
1: Joe, listen to me. Think hard now, will you? Somebody shot him.
3: What?
1: Somebody was his enemy.
3: No, nobody I know. Not unless it was some murdering riffraff just killed him to be killing. You got to find out who did it, Marshal.
1: Well, I'd like to.
3: You better do it. Nobody's gonna murder my brother and get by with it. It's a mighty poor thing when a decent man like Dave can get shot down, nobody does nothing about it.
1: I figure to do everything I can.
3: I don't care if you gotta take Dodge City apart, Marshal. You better find that killer.

0: them empty cells out back, Mr. Jones. Sure do wish we could fill one of them.
1: Well, it's not likely, Chester. Not tonight, anyway.
0: I sure didn't care much about the way Joe Thorpe was going on about you not doing nothing. What do you expect of a man?
1: Well, he was upset about his brother, Chester. They've always been pretty close.
0: There's no cause for him talking the way he was.
1: Oh, he'll get over it.
0: Mister, I guess you're right. Joe'll have to run their hide-buying business all by himself now, won't he?
1: He'll manage. He can always hire somebody to help him if he needs.
0: Yes. Well, it's Miss Kitty.
1: Come in, Kitty. Come in.
2: Matt, this is Holly Fanshawe.
1: Ah, how do you do, Holly?
3: Marshall.
2: And Chester Proudfoot.
0: I'm pleased to know you, Miss Holly.
3: Thank you, Chester.
2: Holly's kind of new in Dodge, Matt.
1: Yeah, I've seen her around.
2: She was afraid to come here and talk to you alone, so I came with her.
1: Well, there's nothing to be afraid of, Holly. What's the trouble?
3: You tell him, Kitty.
2: I'll tell him part of it, but I want him to hear the rest from you.
3: Well, all right.
2: After the shooting tonight, Holly came to see me, Matt. She was pretty scared, but I told her you wouldn't let anything happen to her.
1: No, of course not.
2: Well, it seems she was at the bar drinking with Dave Thorpe a little earlier. And he had a kind of argument with a cowpuncher from that XT outfit that came in the other day. The Texan said Dave jogged his elbow or something silly like that.
1: Oh? Well, how mad were they?
3: Mad enough.
1: Oh, what do you mean, Holly?
3: He killed him, Marshal.
1: What?
3: That cowpuncher, he killed Dave Thorpe.
1: Well, how do you know?
3: I was there.
1: You were there?
3: Dave and I went outside and...

0: the alley just to get a little air, and suddenly this cowboy shot him. He must have been waiting or something.
1: You recognized him?
0: Real plain, Marshal. It was him, all right.
1: Well, how come he let you go?
0: I don't know. He must have got scared or something. But he shot Dave and then he ran off. I got scared and I ran too.
2: She wasn't going to tell you, Matt, till I talked her into it. She's afraid that cowboy or some of his friends will get after her.
1: No, nobody will bother you, Holly. I promise you that. Do you know this man's name?
0: They was calling him Fly Hoyt there at the bar, Marshal.
1: Fly Hoyt?
3: I knew an old lady down on the Brazos called something like that, Mr. Dillon. Only her last name was Fly. Her first name
1: was
3: Ursula.
1: Yeah, all right, Chester. Holly, are you willing to testify to all this in court?
0: In court? Oh, I'd be awful scared, Marshal.
1: But you'll do it, huh?
0: Kitty says it's my duty.
1: Good. Now, don't you worry about anything. Chester and I'll ride out to the XT camp in the morning and bring this Fly Hoyt in. There won't be any trouble. And, thanks for coming here, Holly.
0: Sure, Marshal.

0: That's XT camp up ahead, Mr. Dillon.
1: You been out here, Chester?
0: That's where I rode by it a couple days ago. They gave me a cup of coffee at the wagon.
1: It looks like they're expecting us.
0: By golly, it sure does. I don't like the way all them men's lined up.
1: Maybe I was wrong last night about there not being any trouble.
0: That's the trail boss, that big fellow there. His name's Jim Cavanaugh.
1: You don't know Fly Hoyt, do you?
0: No, sir, I don't. I didn't meet him. Hey, they don't look very friendly, Mr. Dillon.
1: No, they sure don't. Chester.
0: Huh?
1: Let's leave our horses here and walk up, huh?
0: All right. Put it up.
2: Morning, Marshal.
1: Are you Jim Cavanaugh?
2: Your friend there also tell you I'm boss of this outfit?
1: Yeah.
2: I got 20 men here, Marshal, not counting me. You better climb into your saddles and ride right on back to Dodge.
1: You know what I came for?
2: That gal Holly got to talking last night late. A couple of my boys was there when she did. You ain't taking Fly Hoyt, Marshal.
1: You and your men are ready to kill me if I try, is that it?
2: Kansas law don't mean nothing to us Texans, Marshal.
1: Does Fly Hoyt admit killing that man last night?
2: Fly ain't said nothing about it one way or t'other. We don't find it polite to inquire into a man's personal business.
1: Do you find murder polite?
2: Marshal, you get sassy, we'll bury you right where you're standing. Then we'll drive a couple thousand longhorn cattle over your grave and nobody'll ever find you.
1: Which one of your men is Fly Hoyt?
2: Reckon you don't hear good.
1: I want to talk to him. Which one is he?
2: Don't pay him no mind, Fly.
1: Why, is he too much of a coward to talk?
3: No man calls me a coward.
4: I'm Fly Hoyt, Marshal.
2: You darn fool, Hoyt.
4: I ain't afraid. What was it you want to talk about, Marshal?
1: Well, if it's not inquiring too closely into your personal business, I'd like to know if you admit killing Dave Thorpe last night.
4: I didn't kill him.
1: A girl called Holly Fanshawe says you did. She says she saw you.
4: She's lying.
1: She says you had an argument with Thorpe at the bar earlier.
4: That's true. I remember the girl.
1: Well, where were you when the shooting took place, then?
4: No place that'd do me any good.
2: Now, Fly, that ain't so.
4: Thanks, Jim. But I have to do this my own way. The boys here'd lie for me, Marshal. They'd swear to anything I wanted them to. But the truth is, I was alone when I heard that shot. I'd left the saloon, and I was up the street there all alone.
1: You admit that?
4: I got no alibi.
1: But you say you didn't kill Dave Thorpe.
4: I never killed a man in my life. I don't believe in it.
1: Does Holly Fanshawe have any reason to lie about you?
4: First time I ever saw her was last night, Marshal. And I'm sure curious about her now.
1: Oh?
4: I'm rough in my ways sometimes, Marshal. But I ain't no killer. I ain't no liar.
1: Are you going to prove it?
4: Well, Marshal, I'd ride into Dodge with you.
1: What for?
4: I'd like to have me a talk with this Holly Fanshawe. Then maybe I can prove it.
1: She was worried you and some of your friends might come after her.
4: I'd sooner blind a horse than lay a hand on a woman, Marshal. And that's the truth.
1: Okay, Fly, let's get going.

0: Where'd Harley be this time of day, Marshal?
1: She's probably still in her room, Clyde.
0: I don't know where that is.
2: Oh, she's in the same room and house as Miss Kitty. She told me so.
1: Oh, good. I'll show you where it is, Fly. I want to talk to Kitty anyway.
2: Hey, Mr. Dillon, look. Here comes Joe Thorpe.
0: Joe Thorpe?
1: Yeah. Dave's brother.
0: Oh.
3: Good morning, Marshal.
1: Morning, Joe.
3: Didn't take you very long after all, Marshal. Heard the whole story.
1: Holly Fanshawe's quite a talker.
3: Yeah. Well, Fly Hoyt, ain't it? Yeah, I remember seeing you, Hoyt.
0: Do you?
3: I was down the bar ways from you and Dave. He was a good man, Hoyt. I'm looking forward to your hanging.
0: I'm still wearing a gun, mister.
3: Marshal, how come you didn't disarm him?
1: I have him arrested, him, Joe.
3: What?
1: He says he didn't do it.
3: Who cares what he says? The girl saw him.
1: Yeah, I know. Fly's here now to talk to her about that.
3: What do you mean?
1: He wants to know why she said it was him.
3: Well, of course it was him. She saw him. Girl's got no reason to lie about it. Marshal, she witnessed the killing. She's identified the killer. That's good enough for me.
1: Well, that's not for me.
3: Okay, Marshal. Okay, then. You won't enforce the law here. I'll do it.
1: What do you mean by that?
3: My brother had plenty of friends here in Dodge. I'll get them all together. We'll come after him. We'll take on his whole outfit if we have to.
1: You try that and I'll throw you in jail.
3: I mean, when I say you arrest this man, Marshal, there's going to be trouble.
1: I'm not arresting him and I'm ready for your trouble.
3: Well, you're going to get it, all right.
0: That's a mighty hot-headed man, Marshal.
1: Yeah. And he means it about making trouble, too. Now, Chester, wait for us at the office, will you?
2: Yes, Mr. Dillon.
1: It's down the street a ways here, Fly. Let's go.

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0: is it?
1: It's Matt, Kitty.
0: Well, this is a surprise. Come on in, Matt.
1: Oh, thank you. I'm sorry to come in on you this way, Kitty, but, I kind of wanted to talk to you.
0: Sure, Matt. What about?
1: Fly Hoyt just went down the hall to Holly's room.
0: He did?
1: No, it's okay. The landlady told him which one it was.
0: Well, I'm not worried about the landlady.
1: No, Fly's all right, Kitty. He says he didn't do it, and I can't tell you why, but I believe him.
0: But Holly saw him,
1: Kitty,
0: Matt.
1: Tell me about Holly, will you? Do you know her very well?
0: No, not very. She's pretty much to herself.
1: Does she have any friends, any particular friends, any men?
0: Nobody she ever mentioned, Matt.
1: Yeah. What was she doing with Dave Thorpe, I wonder?
0: You do?
1: No, you know what.
0: Matt!
1: Yeah. You stay here, Kitty.
0: No, I'm coming with you. That's your room, Matt. Here.
1: Hey, you stay in the hall. All right, I'll take that gun, Fly.
0: Is she dead, Matt?
1: Don't look at her, Kitty.
0: Oh, Matt.
1: What's the matter with you, Fly? Nobody shot you.
2: I got hit, Marshal. As soon as I opened the door, somebody hit me. Knocked me out for a minute.
0: Lying won't help you this time, mister.
2: I ain't lying. I come to and I seen her laying there. And then you come in.
1: Who hit you? Holly?
2: No. No, Marshal. Somebody was hiding behind the door. I heard him move, but I never even seen him.
0: There's no closet in this room. Where's he hiding now? On the wall?
1: The window's open. Maybe somebody was here. Well, he's gone now.
2: My gun, Marshal. Did he use that?
1: That's been fired.
2: Smart. He killed her with it and then put it back in my holster.
0: Who did? I don't believe a word you're saying.
2: You're Miss Kitty, ain't you? I seen you last night.
0: We're not talking about me.
2: I wouldn't shoot a woman, Miss Kitty. I wouldn't shoot a man either unless I had to. Somebody's sure trying his best to get me hung.
0: Well, I don't know.
1: Kitty, keep everybody out of here, will you?
0: Yeah.
1: I'll send Chester and a couple of men for Holly. Fly, you stay with me.
2: You arresting me?
1: Here's your gun, Fly.
2: Thank you, Marshal.

0: Now, this is my office here, Fly. Let's see if Chester's still around.
1: I'll help him if you want, Marshal.
0: Now he can get somebody else. Well, what are you doing here, Joe?
2: Waiting for you. I want to talk to you, Marshal.
0: Okay. Chester. Holly Fanshawe's been killed over in her room.
3: Killed? How'd she get killed?
0: She was shot. Go get Doc, will you? And somebody to help you.
3: Yes, sir.
2: Oh, wait a minute. What happened, Marshal?
0: Somebody slugged Fly when he went into her room. Then he used his gun to shoot her.
2: Who says he did?
0: Fly.
2: You listen to him like he was your father.
0: What was it you wanted to see me about, Thorpe?
2: Well, I was going to tell you I changed my mind about all I was saying out there in the street a while ago. But now, no, sir.
0: You know, maybe I ought to lock you up right now.
2: You can't lock me up. I didn't have nothing to do with it.
0: Nothing to do with what?
2: Well, I mean, I ain't done nothing. You can't lock a man up for talking.
0: Ah, that's not what you meant.
2: Would you arrest Fly, Marshal? He's killed two people now.
0: Chester?
4: Yes, sir.
0: How long has Joe been here?
4: He come in just before you did, Mr.
2: What are you talking about? What difference it make?
0: I had a talk with Kitty, Joe. She told me about you and Holly.
2: What?
0: Holly didn't keep secrets very well. She told Kitty how you made her lie about who killed Dave and how you set it up for her to get him into the alley.
2: Me?
0: Why didn't get hit fast enough in Holly's room a while ago, Joe? He saw who did it.
2: No.
0: Tell him who it was, Fly. Now go on, tell him.
1: Why, it was him, Joe Thorpe.
2: Oh, what are you saying?
0: You might as well admit it. What were you doing, stealing money out of you and your brother's hide business?
2: Well, you ain't gonna put me in jail. I don't care if I did kill him. Just no, you don't.
0: You okay, Chester?
4: Yes, sir. I held his arm so as he couldn't get his gun up. It went off right in the floor there.
0: Well, you did fine. He might have killed somebody else otherwise.
1: Marshal?
0: What?
1: I don't understand this. I didn't see him in Holly's room. I said I did just because I figured you wanted me to.
0: Well, I did want you to, Fly.
1: Did Holly really tell Kitty about how Joe killed his brother, no?
0: No. Holly didn't talk to anybody about that. That or the fact that she was in thick with Joe.
1: Well, how'd you know, then?
0: I didn't. But when he said he didn't have anything to do with it, I got an idea and decided to chance bluffing him. If he hadn't panicked, he probably would have been okay.
1: You just made it all up, huh?
0: Yeah. But I made it up right. That's what happened.
1: Mighty poor man who shoot his own brother, ain't it?
0: His own brother and a woman.
1: He pretty near got by with it, Marshal.
0: Yeah, but when he picked you to blame it on, he picked the wrong man, Fly. You know, there are a lot of men I don't suppose I'd have believed. But that was his big mistake. I believed you.
1: Well, I swear. Marshal, wait till I get home and tell him about a Kansas lawman I met. Nobody'll ever believe me again.

0: Gunsmoke, transcribed under the direction of Norman McDonald, stars William Conrad as Matt Dillon, U.S. Marshal. 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Harley Bear is Chester, Howard McNair is Doc, and Georgia Ellis is Kitty. 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
2: The Patsy from October 30th, 1954. The actress who played Holly Fanshawe in that episode, Jill Jarman, was also featured in the 1952 film version of Terry and the Pirates and starred in the campy cult classic Swamp Women. That 1956 Roger Corman-directed picture has often made the list of all-time bad movies and was featured on Mystery Science Theater 3000. Jarman was born Donna Joyce Sellers in the Chicago-area community of Batavia, Illinois, back in 1926 and nearly made it to the century mark, passing away in 2024 at age 97. According to the Internet Movie Database, she was discovered in the early 1950s by Gunsmoke producer Norman McDonald while both were eating lunch at a Los Angeles drugstore across from Columbia Studios. When Jarman asked McDonald for the salt and pepper, he introduced himself, and he said he liked her voice. He invited her back to the studio and an audition, which she did later that day, and after which McDonald hired her. I'm Greg Bella, moving on, because up next on Wind Radio Was, we make our weekly visit with Chandu the Magician. We'll be right back.
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0: Chandu, the magician. Good evening, ladies and gentlemen. The makers of White King Soap present for your enjoyment, Chandu, the magician. On his way to investigate the sinister Mountain of the Scimitar, Frank Chandler is still unaware that the diabolical Prince Dimitri has invoked the deadly spell of black magic on Bob Regent. Bob, forced to silence by Dimitri's spell, makes a despairing attempt to reveal the truth to the gypsy seeress, Blanca. He fails, but Blanca guesses the reason and promises to tell Chandler. Meanwhile, on the wild and desolate mountain, Chandler and his gypsy agent, Lupu, have discovered that the hilt of the sword-like landmark was once a huge cave, headquarters of the bandit Esteban. Over the years, the cave has been extended through the mountain to form a tunnel. Beyond lie the lonely mountains of Austria. The echoing tunnel is empty, but from the Austrian side, Chandler hears the sound of approaching horses. With Lupu, he hides in a recess in the rocks and waits. Chandu, the magician.
9: I hope the witch charm does not fail me at this moment, Chandu.
10: I hope not, Lupu. Here they come. His voice somewhere.
9: It will be the height of impudence to sweep into the capital while all the people are mourning for the king. King of nothing! This time, I ride with you myself. But only to the point of the scimitar on the mountain. There I leave you for reasons you know. You will bring my horse with you when you return.
10: I can't believe it could be.
9: Who told you? Listen to my words, my men. This raid may cost life. Not yours, be sure of that. But if any man appears before you in the street, cut him down. I want the people to know the meaning of fear, so that when we strike at last, they will not dare to resist. Hear me! It will soon be day. If you ride hard, you will come into the streets of Lubova when the clock strikes 12.
10: I wish I could just get a look at him.
9: Kill a few soldiers this time. Let them learn Esteban is more than a gypsy chief. So, now we go. A cigarette for Leslie. A match. That's all. Dobre!
10: Lupu, stand still.
9: It's Devon's last raid. May it go well.
10: You saw his face, Chandu?
11: Not only his face, I saw the scar on his hand, his left hand. No wonder he pretends he lost his left arm.
10: Chandu, he is the man who killed my brother. Esteban, the bandit.
11: Lupu. Esteban the bandit is Jan Metzos.
10: Muazaga Guabzu.
11: Now we must get back to the gypsy camp and pick up Dorothy and the kids. This thing's coming to a head at last.
12: 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We'll continue right after these brief messages.
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25: Why, there's no fire. Where is everybody?
26: Death has come to the camp, Chandu.
25: Death? How do you know? Dorothy!
26: I know my people mourn. See, in every wagon the candles burn. The wine cups are turned down.
27: Frank! We're here in Lupu's wagon.
25: What's happened, Dot?
27: Oh, I'm so glad you're back. Come and talk to Bob. He's got the idea. It's his fault.
25: It's not Betty.
27: No, it's Blanca.
26: Blanca? He's dead, Pani?
27: Yes.
25: Well, why should Bob think that? What happened to her?
27: Well, nobody seems to know. Bob was talking to her this morning. She was all right then. But at noon, one of the other women found her in her wagon dead.
25: Well, she wanted to talk to me before I left for the mountain. I didn't have time.
27: Well, come and talk to Bob, Frank.
25: I will. Lupu, see what you can find out from your people.
26: This is not good, Chandu. Blanca was a wise woman. She knew the ancient secrets. Anya!
25: Is Bob here in the wagon now, Dot?
27: Yes, he just sits there. Bob, Uncle Frank's back.
25: Hello.
28: Uncle Frank will tell you it's not your fault, Bob.
27: Move over, Betty, so Uncle Frank can sit here.
28: All right.
25: What about this, Bob?
27: Well, go on, son. Tell him about it.
25: Well, there's nothing else to tell.
28: I'll tell him myself. Uncle Frank, you knew Blanca was a fortune teller, didn't you?
25: Why, yes. Bob, what did she say to you?
29: Oh, she said she was descended from that Princess Zorilia, the one whose husband built the castle.
25: She was? No wonder Lupu said she knew the secrets of ancient Egypt.
28: She told my fortune, Uncle Frank, and she nearly scared me to death. She said if I didn't look out, I'd find myself under a black magic spell.
25: Dimitri, Bob, you've got to tell me what Blanca said to you.
27: Yes, dear, Uncle Frank will show you it couldn't have been your fault she died.
29: I was just talking to her about what she said to Betty, and then... Well, after a while, she said she'd like to talk to you, Uncle Frank.
25: I see. Listen to me, Bob. This is another of those deaths Dimitri causes.
28: How could Dimitri kill her way out here? How would he even know who she was?
0: I can believe he could.
25: She was marked for death. She must have known it.
0: She did say a lot about people dying. But she thought you were the one.
25: You see, she was wrong. There are a lot of people who think they can learn only a little bit about those deadly secrets. And then, you mustn't blame yourself, Bob. Nothing could have saved Blanca.
29: Yeah, but if I hadn't...
28: She was going to talk to Uncle Frank anyway, Bob.
29: You wouldn't brush it off if it had been you, Uncle Frank.
25: Bob, I'm only saying you couldn't have helped it. Now, will you go and get Lupu? We're going back to the castle.
29: Okay.
0: Tonight, Frank?
25: As soon as Lupu can harness the horses.
29: Lupu! Come here, will you?
28: Why, we haven't even asked you what happened up at the mountain.
25: I found out you were right, Betty. About the man you saw in the attic that day.
28: It was Mr. Mezzo's twin brother. I told you so.
25: It was Mezzo's himself. He's the man with the scar on his hand. His left hand.
28: Honestly?
0: Mr. Mezzo's has no left arm.
25: In La Boba, no. But up in the mountains he has.
28: What?
25: His left hand is scarred with the mark of the scimitar.
0: You can't mean he's a Staben.
25: That's just what I mean, Dot. I saw him plainly when he lighted a cigarette.
0: But I don't see... Frank, why?
25: I'll tell you about it on the way back. I'm going to call on him tomorrow. It should be very interesting.
28: And tell him you know he's a Staben?
25: No.
0: Wait, if he finds out you know...
25: He won't. Not yet.
0: Are you sure he didn't see you up on the mountain?
25: Quite sure. I see now why he dodged my question the other day about how he lost that arm. I'm sorry to bother you at this time, Mr. Mezzos. I know you're busy.
1: I am always busy, but sit down, Mr. Chandler.
25: Thank you. You must have had your hands full yesterday. Staben's bandits staging a raid in the midst of the ceremonies for the for Mr. Karowitz.
1: It was most unfortunate. Three soldiers were killed. Staben will be dealt with.
25: I should think so. I won't keep you long.
1: What have you come to tell me?
25: I just happened to see a letter at my consulate this morning. Mr. Mason's back was turned.
1: I understand.
25: It seems there's a rumor about you in Washington. I thought you'd like to know of it.
1: What rumor?
25: It's being said you're out of favor, that you may even be leaving the country.
1: It is a lie.
25: Well, who could have started such a rumor?
1: I tell you this, I have made all the preparations. I have this country in my own hands.
25: I'm sure of it.
1: He cannot suddenly change his mind and drive me out with rumors. You hear me?
25: I realize it's indiscreet to name names, but may I ask if you mean Dimitri?
1: Dimitri, scum! No, I mean him. He was glad to have my help to take over this country. Quietly, so it was done without a hand lifted against us. And now, Muasaka!
25: Mr. Mezzos, you once said you knew I'd had some experience in these things. It's possible I've met this man. What did you say his name was?
1: It is ordered that his name is not to be spoken. But you may be right. If I am to be purged like the others, I will show you his name. A moment. Locked in this cabinet are all the papers, the complete plan of invasion. You see what?
25: I hope I can be of some help. I'll be...
1: May he die in agony at my feet.
25: Why, what's the matter?
1: The file is gone.
25: Well, perhaps it's only misplaced.
1: No hand touches it but mine. Mr. Chandler, you must find him and bring him to me.
25: Well, yes, but you haven't told me his name.
1: I am speaking of Dimitri. He has wormed his way in here while I was out.
25: Well, why not send for him and ask him?
1: I ordered him to leave the country. But young Nicholas will know where he's hiding. You will find out.
25: Very well.
1: When you know, you will report to me here, day or night. If I'm not here, wait for me.
25: Certainly. You'd better leave orders with the servants so they'll let me in.
1: They will admit you, or they will be shot.
25: I'll see what Nicholas can tell me. Don't worry, Mr. Mezzos. We'll find him.

0: 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Jan Metzos is played by Stanley Waxman. 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
1: 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I'm Greg Bell, and earlier we had actress Jill Jarman in an offering of Gunsmoke. While she had plenty of success in show business, it was an event in her personal life which made headlines. I'll detail that and then wrap up when radio was right after this.
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1: Welcome back, folks, here to Win Radio Wuzzer. Before we took a break, I was talking about actress Jill Jarman. I mentioned she made headlines due to an event in her personal life. In 1955, she filed assault charges against fellow actress Susan Hayward after the two got into a violent fight in the bedroom of her former fiancé, Donald Redberry. Under pressure from the studios, Jarman would eventually drop the charges. And as I mentioned earlier, Jarman had a nice long life. She passed away at age 97 in 2024. I'm Greg Bell, and we're out of time, but hey, take a little time and visit us over at the website, whenradiowas.com. And until next time, I bid you farewell.
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12: A new tact. I'm Sue Guzman, Fox News. President Trump is shifting his approach in the conflict with Iran. We have more from Fox's Anita Vogel.
13: President Trump says that Washington is only semi-negotiating with Tehran right now. He's also signaling more emphasis on economic pressure rather than a new military offensive. Trump claims Iran is in very bad economic shape and does not have money to pay its soldiers. This as Iran continues to defy the U.S. by striking more ships in the Strait of Hormuz. Meantime, Oman and Iran are reportedly very close to reaching a deal to manage the waterway. But Tehran is laying out a new set of demands for reopening it. They include ending the war and removing the U.S. naval blockade. We're also learning the Pentagon is asking the U.S. defense industry to ramp up production as stockpiles reportedly run low.
12: Is Iran's supreme leader still alive? There is speculation that he is not. But according to Iran, he is. And they're planning to provide proof, as we hear from Fox's Marianne Rafferty.
14: Iran is reportedly preparing to release proof his supreme leader is alive and healthy. Tehran claiming photos will be published in the coming days. The supreme leader has been in hiding since the U.S.-Iran war began in March. There's been speculation he was hurt or killed in the same airstrikes that killed his father. State media also saying the supreme leader met with Iran's president this weekend to discuss the economy, military, and the ongoing conflict with Israel and the U.S.
12: It's happened again. F-16 fighter jets had to scramble to intercept at least two planes violating airspace over President Trump's golf club in Bedminster, New Jersey, Sunday afternoon. The airspace above the club had been temporarily restricted as the venue was hosting the LIV Golf New York tournament with the president in attendance. And five people are dead in an outbreak of flesh-eating bacteria in Louisiana. Health officials urging beachgoers to take precautions as the bacteria thrive in seawater and estuaries and lagoons. 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
17: That heat's going to be out there for one more day.
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12: The Wisconsin gubernatorial primaries are Tuesday. Republican candidate Congressman Tom Tiffany tells Fox's The Big Weekend Show he and former Virginia Governor Glenn Youngkin plan to lay out a plan Monday to reduce the cost of building homes.
19: Here's how we're going to reduce costs for you so that you have more money in your pocket. Plus, we're going to bring you better jobs to Wisconsin by not raising taxes, reducing taxes, and reducing the red tape here in Wisconsin.
12: Democratic frontrunner, State Assemblywoman Francesca Hong supports subsidizing construction of affordable housing units and wants to create a state housing authority. She is also proposing a data center moratorium to give the state more time to pass regulations. Minnesota voters headed to the polls Tuesday. Republican Senate candidate Michelle Tafoya telling Fox The Big Weekend Show she's the one for residents frustrated with decades of Democratic rule.
20: We're not going to reelect the establishment politicians who have embarrassed us and who have lost billions and billions of dollars to fraud. When are we across the spectrum in Minnesota going to stand up and say, we want common sense, not crazy?
12: Front runners, Lieutenant Governor Peggy Flanagan and Congresswoman Angie Craig are vying for the Democratic nomination. President Trump has not endorsed a candidate in this election. The state's Democratic Party is criticizing Tafoya for her support of the Iran conflict and advising residents concerned about affordability to take one less trip to Starbucks. And evacuation orders are in place across parts of the western United States and southwest Canada. The National Interagency Fire Center says there have been 183 fires breaking out across the U.S. since Saturday. And there was no winner in Saturday night's Powerball drawing, so Monday's jackpot has grown to at least $905 million. This is the eighth largest jackpot in Powerball history. I'm Sue Guzman. This is Fox News.
0: Hello, my friend. I knew you were coming.
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1: I'm Greg Balamiova with a Cold War thriller series starring a motion picture leading man. And after that, we make our weekly visit with Bob Bailey as Johnny Dollar for part three of the popular storyline, The Indestructible Mike Matter. At the time he started this upcoming series, Dana Andrews was already a major movie star. But as you'll now hear, he was pretty good on radio as well. Let's head back to September 3rd of 1952.
26: I was a communist for the FBI.
27: From the actual records and authentic experiences of Matt Savetic come many of the incidents in this unusual story. Here is our star, Dana Andrews, as Matt Savetic, who for 9 fantastic years lived as a communist for the FBI.
26: When two corrupt forces meet head-on, and one of them is communism, the explosion is terrifying, for it sprays disaster in every direction. This is the story of such an explosion, and the tragedy of the innocent bystanders.

0: here is Dana Andrews as Matt Savetic, undercover man. This story from the confidential file is marked Squeeze Play.
1: In spite of the political cartoons you've seen, communists seldom look like long-haired zombies with bombs in every pocket. Their sinister aspects are much more subtle. For example, well, here, consider this group seated around this table. They might be the local PTA board discussing school lunches, or the social committee of your bowling league planning a dance. But unfortunately, they're not. These ordinary-looking people are red functionaries in the act of choosing a patsy, a fall guy, an unsuspecting lamb to be sacrificed on the altar of public sympathy for the commies. The purpose of this unholy ritual?
2: Of course, comrades, you understand the real purpose of this public sympathy project is to prove the strength of our cause.
1: This mild little man is Herbert Samish, our cell leader.
2: Our job is to convince the American public that we communists are poor, mistreated, misunderstood darlings who are being persecuted unjustly, according to their constitution.
1: The cure for that is to eliminate their decadent constitution.
2: Naturally, Comrade Svetik, but we don't say that.
3: What is the procedure, Comrade Samish?
2: Ah, the procedure. It's been outlined for us by the National Board of the Party. We are to choose a man who is awaiting trial in jail for some crime or other, and help in every possible way to set him free. Once we've chosen our man, we'll use every propaganda device we know. Publications, petitions, public demonstrations, that sort of thing. To make the public believe he is being persecuted not for the crime he may have committed, but for being sympathetic to the Communist Party. Political persecution, for some reason, is distasteful to Americans.
1: Well, Comrade Samish, I have the file here on untried criminal cases.
2: Oh, very good, good.
1: All the people listed here are in jail now, awaiting their trials.
2: What about this Leo Bremner? You've circled his name.
1: Bremner? Oh, he's worth considering. One of our front organizations in Woodford City received a letter from his mother asking us for help.
2: Woodford City, eh? That's good territory for us.
1: Mrs. Bremner claims her son was picked up on a murder charge 2 months ago, and he's been held without a hearing.

0: excavation jobs sure are fun to watch, aren't they?
1: Yeah, sure are.
0: Yes, sir, I'm a sidewalk superintendent from way back. Steam shovels attract me like red to a bull.
1: Does this bull see red?
0: Yeah. Come on over here, we can see better. Well, what's the latest, Matt?
1: We finally picked a patsy for that big propaganda campaign I told you about.
0: Who is he?
1: A guy named Leo Bremner. He's been held incommunicado for 2 months over in Woodford City.
0: Yeah, that figures.
1: Why? The FBI got something on Bremner?
0: No, but we know enough about Woodford City. That's Andy Boland's town, you know.
1: Boland? The political boss?
0: Yeah. One of those two-bit tyrants who makes the laws as he goes along. Boland's political machine is as corrupt as they come.
1: Oh, dirty politics. Mm. No wonder Samish was so interested in Woodford City.
0: Sure. Ready-made propaganda for the commies. Just be thankful there aren't more towns run by characters like Boland.
1: I guess that's why lawyers won't touch Bremner's case. They must be afraid to buck Boland's machine.
0: Be careful of him, Matt. He can make things rough for you and rougher for the Bremner kid.
1: Nice spot for Bremner. Dirty politics on one side and the Reds on the other.
0: Yeah. Just see that you're not caught in the middle with him.
1: The next day, Herbert Samish and I started to prepare the lamb for the sacrifice. We went to visit Leo Bremner's mother in Woodford City. She was a tired, defeated little woman, dulled by a life of hard work, dismal tenement surroundings, and tragedy. I wanted to warn her somehow of the true nature of our plans, but my hints were buried in her desperate, pathetic eagerness for help.
2: Mr. Samish, Mr. Savetic, I can't tell you what this means to me. If you could only get them to listen, to give Leo a hearing, a trial.
3: We'll do more than that, Mrs. Bremner. We'll let the world know of the injustice done to him.
2: I don't care about the world. Leo is my world.
1: Your son is a symbol, Mrs. Bremner. A symbol of the little people, the struggling masses, crushed under the heel of decadent concepts of justice.
2: Justice. In this town, a person ain't got a chance. Not people like us.
1: This could never happen in a classless dictatorship of the proletariat.
2: We got a dictator right here, Andy Boland. Him and his dirty politicians. Look what they're doing to my Leo.
3: Would you mind reviewing the facts for us, Mrs. Bremner?
2: Oh, there was a killing here about, maybe 6 or 8 months ago. The police sort of ignored it, I guess. Till everybody kept saying it should be solved, this killing.
1: So Boland's police went out and found themselves a suspect to satisfy the public demand, is that it?
2: Oh, I guess so. All I know for sure is Leo wouldn't kill nobody. I know he wouldn't.
3: Has he ever been in trouble before?
2: He never had time for trouble. School every night and working in the city hall every day. Reading books and studying. What for? For what?
1: Mrs. Bremner, we'll help your son. We'll do everything we possibly can to help him.
2: I can't pay nothing. Look how we live. We ain't got money to pay lawyers or...
1: We're not interested in money, Mrs. Bremner.
3: No, Mrs. Bremner. We're much more interested in your son.
1: And it wasn't long before everyone was interested in Mrs. Bremner's son. The Red propaganda machine buzzed into action with Herbert Samish in the pilot seat and I as his co-pilot.
3: Have the pamphlets been distributed, Svetik?
1: Yes, Comrade. We covered the tenement district thoroughly.
4: 300 signatures, all demanding a trial for Bremner. Good work, Comrade.
1: The other petitions are circulating right now.
4: Fine, fine. Now to get to the newspapers. Any of the Woodford City newspapers using our stories?
1: None. They're afraid to fight Boland.
4: And we'll have to rephrase the stories. Look at this headline, Comrade.
1: Police hold Red sympathizer for murder. Well, it worked.
4: It's marvelous. Everyone thinks Bremner is a Red because we're supporting him. Now we can accuse Boland of political persecution.
1: We'd better be careful, Comrade. Boland is bound to strike back.
4: I'm quite prepared for that. Oh, by the way, Svetik, this message came for you.
1: Oh, thanks.
4: Well, anything wrong?

0: Yes. Just what does this mean?
1: Just what it says. You've been invited to visit Andy Boland. Sort of a command performance, I imagine.
0: But the message is addressed to you. Boland wants to see you, not me.
1: Oh, no. I phoned him and explained that you, not I, were in charge of the Bremner campaign.
0: But that's not so.
1: Of course not. Just a matter of protection, that's all.
0: I don't understand.
1: Well, Boland obviously wants a showdown. It's very possible that he can undo all the good we've done for our cause. Our party leaders would be terribly displeased with that, wouldn't they?
0: I see. You'd rather they were displeased with me than with you.
1: More or less. Let's just consider it your sacrifice for the good of the party.
0: And there I was, right in the middle, sharing space with the original victim, Leo Bremner, whom I'd never seen. The only way I could avoid the showdown with Boland was to admit I was an undercover man, and that was out of the question. There was nothing for me to do but meet Boland in his office. I found him to be fat, bluff, and hearty, with a blotchy face that seemed to be all chin.
2: All right, Savetic, let's get down to cases. You and that stooge of yours, Samish, you're commies, aren't you?
0: Is that what you called me here to
2: talk? Never mind, relax. I know you're commies. And I know your angle in this Bremner campaign, too, the old sympathy routine. Yeah, used it myself a few times. But it's not going to work for you, my boy.
0: You're sure of that?
2: Now, look, in our racket, tools are necessary when you want to build a case for yourself, and Bremner is a tool. So I'm going to eliminate Bremner. Fair enough, eh?
0: The people wouldn't stand for that, not even from you.
2: The people? The... The people, yeah, the people stand for what I give them, son. And I'm going to give them just what you've got them yelling for.
0: You mean you'll put Bremner on trial?
2: Yes, sir. You look surprised.
0: I don't believe it. You haven't got enough evidence to convict him.
2: You sure of that? The boy, a man of my position, can buy all the evidence he needs. You know, your Patsy Bremner is... my Patsy, too.
0: What do you mean by that?
2: Leo Bremner did commit that murder.
0: What?
2: Yeah, maybe you don't know it, but Bremner's just a two-bit ward healer. Yeah, he worked for me buying votes. Started getting uppity, so he sent a man to straighten him out. Well, there was a fight, and Leo killed him.
0: Then, why haven't you put him on trial before?
2: He knows too much. But you and your red playmates have given me a good excuse to get him out of the way for keeps. Yeah, I'll tag him as red. Load the evidence against him for treason. The works. Yes, sir, I'm going to kill two birds with one conviction. The trial will get rid of Bremner, and your commie big shots is going to get rid of you. You see, Svetik? I can play the red game, too.
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3: 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And now let's get back to Dana Andrews in I Was a Communist for the FBI.
0: There are two insidious forces of corruption threatening our freedom today. One, the cheap politicians like Andy Bolin who exploit our liberty in the name of Americanism. The other, even worse, the rotten-hearted subversives, led by Herbert Samish and other dedicated Reds, who seek to undermine America in the name of communism. Both forces usually feed on each other. But in this case, they were feeding on me. To ensure a conviction, Bolin had loaded Bremner's trial with all sorts of phony evidence. Every point against Bremner was a point against me in the commie records. There was nothing I could do about it. As the trial went on, though, my busy Red comrades were doing everything possible to set a murderer free.
11: Order! Order in the court, please. If these constant interruptions don't stop, I'll be forced to clear the court.
12: Yeah, sure. It's easier to convict a political prisoner in private.
11: I wish to impress upon the jury the importance of overlooking these interruptions. Please remember that the defendant is on trial for murder and nothing else.
13: He wouldn't be on trial at all if he had reactionary friends.
12: That's right.
11: There'll be a recess until 10 tomorrow morning.
0: It didn't stop there. The Reds staged public demonstrations all over Woodford City, claiming that the bewildered Leo Bremner was the victim of political persecution. All this in spite of the fact that Bremner was actually a murderer. At my next meeting with Herbert Samish, I tried to reason with him.
14: My dear Comrade Svetik, we can't stop our work now. That would be a moral victory for the enemy.
0: But we'll do the party more harm if we side with an out-and-out killer. Our leaders will be furious.
14: If that happens, I'm afraid you'll be a martyr to our cause. I've arranged for that, you know.
0: Yes, I know.
14: Oh? Is that what bothers you?
0: My welfare is governed by the progress of the proletarian revolt. I have no...
15: I'm sorry to interrupt.
0: Mrs. Bremner, what brings you here?
15: Oh, I just came to say how grateful I am for everything you've done.
0: Well, that's very nice of you.
15: Nobody else would help me. Only you and your friends. Without you, my Leo would never have got a trial.
14: We appreciate your gratitude, Mrs. Bremner.
15: Well, I just wanted to say thank you.
14: You're very welcome.
0: Is there something else on your mind, Mrs. Bremner?
15: Well, That's
0: all right. Speak up.
15: Well, I came to ask you something. If you please don't mind.
1: Not at all. We want to help, you know.
15: I wonder, would it be all right if your friends didn't keep interrupting Leo's trial like they do? I mean, the judge and the jury, they think Leo
1: Just
15: is...
1: Just a minute, please. Is this your doing, Svetik?
0: Absolutely not. In fact, I resent her telling us how to run our affairs.
15: But, Mr. Svetik, Leo is my son. His life is my affair, too.
0: Well, there's a time and place for that sort of sentimental pap.
1: Exactly. You must remember, Mrs. Bremner, that your son means nothing to us personally. As an individual, he is nothing.
15: Nothing? Then why? Why do you...
0: Do you have anything else on your mind, Mrs. Bremner? Stop dawdling and say it.
15: Well, yes, I keep hearing people say Leo and me are communists. The newspapers, they keep saying we got communist friends.
0: And what's wrong with having communist friends?
15: But it ain't so. Leo and me, we've been good Americans. We don't...
0: Are you going to stand for this, comrade?
1: Certainly not. You're a blind fool, Mrs. Bremner. The trouble with poor simpletons like you is that you haven't enough communist friends. You're all alike, you and all the spineless, underfed people like you. You don't know what you want or how to get it. You're suckers. You don't belong in any society, and you have the nerve to tell us how to run things.
15: Well, I don't understand. You were my friend. You never spoke to me this way. I don't understand.
0: Troublesome, isn't she, Comrade Samish?
1: More trouble than she's worth. Sometimes I doubt whether these little people, these downtrodden masses, are worth all the bother.
0: Our superiors on the Control Commission would be interested in that statement.
1: Well, I mean it. What do you mean?
0: I mean that you've talked too much for your own good or the good of the party.
1: What? Svetik,
0: your attitude toward Mrs. Bremner is detrimental to our work. And your comment about the masses is downright disloyal.
1: You don't intend to report me, do you?
0: It's my duty as a sincere party worker.
1: But you can't, comrade. You know how hard I work. You know how
0: As far as I'm concerned, you've bungled this entire Bremner assignment.
1: Oh, now, comrade, I have made a few mistakes, but really...
0: And you've made me responsible for your mistakes. You seem to value your personal welfare far more than the party's.
1: No, comrade. Now, really, I hold you responsible only for your advice, your suggestions. My mistakes are my own.
0: Then take my advice and ensure the success of the Bremner assignment once and for all.
1: Ensure it? How?
0: Sit down. I'll explain. Poor Mrs. Bremner didn't know it, but she had helped me needle Samish into a trap. Now that I had him there, I had to use my advantage before I was caught there with him. I wasn't sure which would close first, the trial of Leo Bremner or the trap, and I couldn't wait to place any bets.

0: Digger, this is Red.
1: Hi. You all right?
0: So far, but it's been a battle.
1: Who's winning?
0: Score's even now, but I need your help.
1: That's what we're here for.
0: Check up on Leo Bremner. If there's no evidence that he's a Red, there shouldn't be, publish the report in all the papers. If we get the commie element out of this case, the whole Red plan will fall apart.
1: Yeah. I'll give Bremner a chance to be tried for the crime he's accused of. Okay. What's your next step?
0: Samish and I are going to bribe the judge. When I suggested bribery to Samish, he was surprised and pleased. He wished he'd thought of it himself. So I told him to take full credit for it in his report to the Control Commission. That made him even more enthusiastic. As far as Judge Serrano was concerned, I had checked his record in public office and felt pretty sure that his reaction would be characteristic.
2: Why, of course I'm interested in the money. What normal human being isn't?
0: But is it enough money, Judge Serrano?
3: Enough to free Leo Bremner?
2: This offer puts me in a peculiar position. I suppose you know, Samish, that the Bonner administration wants Bremner convicted. They've made me a similar offer.
3: I assume they have, but I wasn't sure.
2: Now, with this offer of yours, well, I don't know. I'd better think this over a bit. You'll have your answer tomorrow.
0: Tomorrow was a long time in coming. But when the wide double doors to the courtroom opened, Samish and I were there to seat ourselves among the spectators. From our seats near the back of the room, we could catch fleeting glimpses of Leo Bremner's face. An old face for a young man, frightened, bitter, tired. Andy Bolin was there too, shaking hands and waving to anyone who happened to brush by him. Maybe it was my own state of mind, but the scene of the trial seemed to bristle with unusual tension and excitement. Judge Serrano took his place at the bench, and the formalities were dispensed with quickly. Then the courtroom grew silent as the judge announced that he had a statement to make.
2: This trial has been extremely hard on everyone concerned. The constant interruptions from the spectators, a tendency to confuse the jury with irrelevant testimony, and now, I must confess that I've been tempted with bribery. Last night, a man named Samish, Herbert Samish, tried to bribe me to favor the defense. And earlier, the Andrew Bolin administration offered me money to favor the prosecution. Order, please, order. In this atmosphere of corruption, it's impossible to weigh evidence objectively, and it's most difficult to bring justice to the people when the people are represented by corrupt officials. The proceedings in this court have been a travesty of justice. It behooves me to declare them a mistrial.
0: A mistrial. The only honest way to treat this vile, dishonest situation. Judge Serrano, an honest man, had stayed in character just as I'd hoped he would. In all the confusion, I didn't see Comrade Samish leave the courtroom. In fact, I never saw him again. For he was held fully responsible for the downfall of this commie project. As for Andy Boland, he stopped me in the corridor outside the chaotic courtroom.
4: Well, well. Congratulations, Savetic. Nice work.
0: Why congratulate me, Bolin?
4: Don't kid me. You were behind that job. You got the right kind of mind, kiddo. I'd give you a job with me in a minute, but looks like I'm through. That judge fixed me for keeps.
0: Yes, I guess he did.
4: But I'll be around. Hey, look, I operate pretty much like the commies. Maybe you and me can get together on something else real soon, huh?
0: Maybe, Bolin, but I doubt it. Red treachery, dirty politics, and an honest man. I'd gambled on Judge Serrano's honesty and won. As for Leo Bremner, well, the FBI cleared him of the taint of communism, but his second trial, an honest one, convicted him of second-degree murder. The sentence was lenient but just. Quietly, fervently, secretly, I thanked the Lord for putting more Judge Serranos in America than Andy Boland's or Herbert Samish's. And I vowed that until I could walk once more among honest men, I'd prefer to walk alone.

0: This is Dana Andrews with a reminder that freedom is like a faithful clock. It must be wound and rewound regularly, or it just stops ticking. In the story you just heard, names, dates, and places are fictitious to protect innocent persons. Many of these stories are based on incidents in the life of Matt Savedic, who worked undercover for the FBI. Next week, another fantastic adventure. Join us then, won't you?
1: 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I'm Greg Bell, and next on Win Radio Was, we continue the indestructible Mike matter, a yours truly Johnny Dollar storyline featuring the great Howard McNear as Mike. We'll be right back.
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1: 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It's the indestructible Mike matter. Now, Mike is played by Howard McNear, best known on radio for the role of Doc on Gunsmoke, and on television for playing Floyd the Barber on The Andy Griffith Show. 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
11: Johnny Dollar.
12: Huh? What?
11: You're John Wesley Cosgrave, aren't you?
12: That's right.
11: Well, my name's Johnny Dollar. 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
12: Oh, of course. 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
11: What's that supposed to mean?
12: I expect you're interested in why I've insured the life of a Bowery bum for $50,000.
11: You bet I am. 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
12: Why not? 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
11: Yours truly, Johnny Dollar.

0: 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Following is an accounting of expenditures incurred during my investigation of the Indestructible Mike matter. Expense account item 9, 10 cents, the phone call to John Wesley Cosgrave from my dingy little hotel on the Lower East Side. Item 10, 270, taxi uptown to see Sergeant Randy Singer, Detective Division, 18th Precinct.
1: You get back to that Glad Hand rescue mission in time? After all, when the lab boys discovered that so-called whiskey was almost pure wood...
0: By the time I got there, Randy, the poor old coot had drunk nearly half the bottle.
1: Oh, that's too bad. Well, I better arrange for him to be hauled down to the morgue. Old Mike's still alive?
0: And happy.
1: Oh, that's impossible.
0: You don't know the half of it. A week or so ago, somebody stabbed him with an ice pick just below the heart. Result? He said the scar itched a little bit. 2 days ago, somebody drove a couple of .38 slugs through him. He said it gave him a slight twitch in his side for a few hours.
1: Johnny, come on now.
0: Now he goes and drinks nearly half a bottle of wood alcohol.
1: Poison.
0: Result? A bit of a headache.
1: Indestructible Mike.
0: Indestructible Mike.
1: Where is he now?
0: Locked up in my room at the Brakely Hotel, with orders to eat the groceries I picked up for him and to let nobody in.
1: Good, good.
0: But whoever's trying to get him isn't going to give up. Hey, did you dig up anything on the beneficiary of his $50,000 life policy, Cosgrave?
1: Only enough to scare you to death. Listen to this. John Wesley Cosgrave, formerly known as John W. Gordon, John Dutchie Gordon.
0: What?
1: Alias Skippy Grant, alias Dutchie Smith.
0: Wait a minute.
1: 18 arrests, but only one conviction, back in 1938 for possession of narcotics.
0: Randy.
1: Ever hear of Murder Incorporated?
0: Oh, sure, but this...
1: Apparently they had a subsidiary. Apparently your friend Gordon, or Cosgrave, or whatever you like to call him, was one of the big shots in it. But outside of the narcotics bit, the department was never able to really pin anything on him.
0: But this guy's address is... Here, let me see.
1: 621 East 49th Street.
0: Yeah. That's not only a respectable neighborhood, but pretty plush.
1: That's right.
0: Well, how recent is his record? What's he doing now?
1: Last pickup was in 1944. Numbers game and bookmaking. Charges dropped for lack of evidence.
0: Then, apart from the record, is he still in the rackets?
1: He is. Nobody can prove it. Like in the old days, he masterminded and let somebody else do the dirty work. It's listed here as a, quote, retired, unquote.
0: Well, my money says he's still in business.
1: Well, if you can prove it, the department and the DA's office will love you dearly, but I don't think you will. Every time we dragged in a stoolie who could give us what we wanted, something happened to him.
0: Like what?
1: Jump bail.
0: Well, you should have known better than to let him have bail.
1: One of them poisoned in his cell in the tombs, one breakout, and his body was found in the East River, even one suicide.
0: Like to bet I can't tie him in with these attempts on Mike Flynn's life?
1: Well, now, that's something else again. Maybe it's something we should handle.
0: No, hands off, and I mean
1: it. All right, don't get testy about it, Johnny.
0: I like the old guy, and anybody who tries to hurt him has to answer to me. And somebody's tried. Expense account item 11, 165. Cab fare to the Smart Modern Apartment Building at 621 East 49th, where the doorman announced that Mr. J. Wesley Cosgrave was expecting me and to take the elevator to apartment 11B.
2: Come in, Mr. Dollar.
0: The apartment was expensively but tastefully furnished with overall carpeting that felt an inch and a half thick. Several original oils by famous contemporary artists hung on the walls. But it was the man himself who really seemed out of character with the rundown Randy had given me. He was 6'1" or 2", built like a man who spends his odd hours in the gym. Quick, gray eyes, his hair slightly gray at the temples. And his tailor was a master.
2: Do you like it, Mr. Dollar?
0: What?
2: That is a genuine Picasso you're looking at. And I consider myself very fortunate to possess this original by Salvatore Dali.
0: Mm-hmm.
2: Oh, and I'm sure you'll appreciate the excellent view of the city from these corner windows.
0: Yeah.
2: I must have the best, Mr. Dollar. Only the best. Oh, sit down, please. May I pour you a drink?
0: No. No, thanks.
2: I suppose you're wondering why I decided to buy old Michael Flynn the life insurance policy of which he's so proud.
0: I am.
2: Well, it's really very easy to explain. You see, I was born and brought up on the Lower East Side, Mr. Dollar, in deplorably poor circumstances. My early life was a never-ending struggle for survival and for whatever questionable sort of education I could glean from those about me, many of them criminals, who were my only companions.
0: That's all very touching, Mr. Cosgrave.
2: And I'm afraid I did little to lift myself out of the gutter until one winter night, hungry and broke, I wandered into the Helping Hand rescue mission.
0: Yeah, I understand you still go around there now and then.
2: Oh, yes, I do, in the hope that somehow I can help the poor unfortunates there the way the mission and Daddy Bill helped me. Repay some of the debt I feel I owe.
0: Is that the only reason?
2: What do you mean, is that the only reason?
0: You've given jobs to some of those poor unfortunates from time to time, haven't you?
2: Yes, I have.
0: What kind of jobs?
2: What business? That's hardly a concern of yours, Mr. Dollar. I've contributed much to the mission. I've tried to make life easier for some of the deserving habituaries of the mission.
0: Why?
2: It's the least I can do after so much was done for me. In the case of Mike Kwai, his greatest desire in life was to be the proud owner of life insurance. Why, I don't know.
0: I do. Because you sold him on it.
2: That's a lie. That's a dirty...
0: Is it? Then why make him name you as beneficiary instead of the mission or some other deserving cause?
2: That, Mr. Dowler, was his own idea. And since it made him happy, I didn't protest. I suppose the real reason for this particular desire was his feeling that it might give him dignity.
0: Yeah. Now tell me something. Where does all your money come from, Dutchy?
2: Dutch? Who told you that? Nobody calls me Dutchy no more. Not you, nobody else. Them days are over. I'm respectable. Even educated.
0: I wonder.
2: Look at my record. I haven't been on the blotter since 44, and that was a bump. Mr. Dollar, I make no pretensions about not having a past. During Prohibition and later, I made millions. Yes, millions in rum running, the policy racket, as a betting commissioner.
0: How about narcotics?
2: Sure, there was hardly a caper in this town I didn't have a finger into, and I was smart. I pocketed the profits, not my boys. That's why I can afford to be retired and live decent. And I'm going to keep on living this way.
0: You were lucky some of those boys, that mob of yours, didn't rat on you.
2: Yeah, but thanks to a couple of convenient rub-outs that I had nothing to do with, you understand. I managed to stay clean with the law.
0: And now you're as pure as the driven snow.
2: Dollar, if this was the old days, you wouldn't even live long enough to regret what you're implicating, you think.
0: Which makes me dead sure I'm thinking right. I don't know how much money you've got socked away from those old days. I don't care. But from what you've just admitted...
2: To you, Dollar, not to any judge or DA.
0: Right. And I'll never believe that a clever mind like yours, smart enough to keep you out of the pen...
2: Oh, flattery won't get you nowhere.
0: I refuse to believe you could turn down a chance to make a crooked buck. I don't know what kind of jobs you sent out those poor suckers from the mission on, but the fact they never came back makes that look pretty bad.
2: You can't
0: And along
2: prove
0: came
2: it.
0: Mike Flynn, poor old alcoholic Mike. Where the talk of insurance came from, I don't know. But it was too good to pass up. Insure his life for $50,000, have him name you as beneficiary, give him a few dollars so he could spend his last days in a happy alcoholic haze, then rub him out and collect the 50 G's.
2: Listen, Dollar, if Mike gets knocked off, neither you nor anybody else is going to be able to tab me with it. And one other thing.
0: Yeah, what's that?
2: As a friendly piece of advice, if I was you, I wouldn't even try.
0: Is that a threat?
2: Oh, Mr. Dollar, you've made a miserable host of me. Come, let me pour you a drink, the finest 25-year-old scotch. And we can talk of pleasant things.
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3: 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And now let's wrap up this episode of yours truly, Johnny Dollar, on When Radio Was.
0: For some reason or other, I did have the drink with him. But he knew what was in the back of my mind, and I'm afraid I knew what was in the back of his. Something along the same line as a couple of convenient rubouts. Once or twice, his veneer of education slipped, but all in all, he made a fair conversationalist. Finally, I left. And all the way down to the street, I kept wanting to look back to see if I was being followed. Somehow, somewhere, there was a way to get this Cosgrave. But I could see it would have to be through someone else, someone working for him. And whoever that might be could very well be out to get me first, or Mike. Item 12295, taxi back to the Brakely Hotel, where I hoped the old boy was still locked up in my room. He was.
10: Oh, well, Johnny. My, I was beginning to wonder what had happened to you.
0: Oh, hey. What was the matter with that food I left with you? You hardly touched it.
10: Oh, I had enough. It was kind of dry, though.
0: Kind of dry. There's a container of coffee there.
10: Yes, but coffee just doesn't seem to quench my thirst. Oh. Wish you'd let me bring the rest of that bottle along.
0: That wood alcohol? Any more of that would have killed you.
10: Oh, yeah, it did have a kick, though, didn't it?
0: Oh, I don't know how you lived through it. Well, look, now I want some lunch. And, Mike, I'm going to take you along with me.
10: Oh, that'll be fine. Could I have maybe a little drink, too?
0: Oh, sure, you can have one.
10: Oh, that's nice. Good. Of course, the size of the drinks they serve nowadays.
0: No, just one now. Come on.
10: Oh, that's fine. One will be out. See, there's a lovely saloon just around the corner, you know.
0: Come on.
10: Even sandwiches for those that want them, I understand. These stairs. Maybe we could just bring a bottle back with us to your room if we are going to come back.
0: Sweet, funny old soul, I loved him. And I knew that without me, he'd be a dead one so fast. So far, the attempts on his life had been made by persons unknown. Unless, the mission. Daddy Bill. Could Daddy Bill be somehow tied in with Cosgrave's operations? I wondered. I paid the check, that's item 13285, and we started walking to the Glad Hand Rescue Mission along some of the back streets. I wanted time to think it out, if I could think, over the incessant, pleasant chatter.
10: Yes, sir, I'm really enjoying life now that I have money now and then. Why, sometimes I get on the subway and I just ride all over town all day long.
0: Yeah, you told me.
10: See, why don't you try that sometime, John? It's really wonderful. See, there's a bar there on the corner. Why don't we just pop in?
0: Oh, no, let's pass that one.
10: John, why do you feel that you have to look after me this way?
0: You know darn well why I... Hey, watch the curve, why I'm looking after you. It's because somebody's on... Mike, look out! Mike, listen to me.
1: Hey,
0: can you hear me, Mike?
1: Hey,
0: mister, get a cop, an ambulance.
1: You mean for him or what's left of him?
0: Yes, hurry. Oh, what's the matter with you?
1: Lose your eyes, buddy. It's too late.

0: Now, here's our star to tell you about tomorrow's intriguing episode of this week's story.
1: Tomorrow, somebody's going to have to pay for what's happening here. Yes, that's a promise. From yours truly, Johnny Dollar.

truly, Johnny Dollar, starring Bob Bailey, is transcribed in Hollywood. It is produced and directed by Jack Johnstone, who also wrote tonight's story. Be sure to join us tomorrow night, same time and station, for the next exciting episode of Yours Truly, Johnny Dollar. Roy Rowan speaking.

0: 3 of the Indestructible Bank Matter. We'll have the penultimate episode of that 5-part June 1956 storyline at the same time and day on your local radio station next week. I'm Greg Bell, and in addition to Howard McNair as Mike, joining Bailey in that installment were Alan Reed as John Wesley Cosgrave and Herb Vigrant as Police Sergeant Randy Singer. Now, Reed was also the voice of cartoon character Fred Flintstone, but did you know that Herb Vigrant also acted in animation, including playing a cop in some of the episodes of The Flintstones, as well as showing up on Mr. Magoo, and the cartoon versions of Huckleberry Finn, Gulliver's Travels, and Charlotte's Web. A very busy television and film character actor, I promise that most of you would recognize Herb Vigrant if you saw him. He made multiple appearances in all the top TV series from the 50s into the early 1980s, including Dragnet, I Love Lucy, Perry Mason, Maverick, Ozzie and Harriet, Bewitched, Adam 12, and Emergency. Although usually doing guest shots, he did have a recurring role playing a judge on a very long-running Western series that began on radio. I'll name it and wrap up when radio was right after this.
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0: Welcome back. Before the break, we were talking about radio, film, and television actor Herb Vigrant. We heard him playing Sergeant Randy Singer helping Johnny Dollar in the Indestructible Mike Matter. But with his balding noggin and bushy eyebrows, Vigrant would be cast in a wide range of everyman roles. For example, from 1970 to 1975, he was seen as Dodge City Judge Brooker in a landmark Western TV series. Of course, I'm talking about Gunsmoke. I'm Greg Bell, and we're all done, but hey, remember to visit us at the website, whenradiowas.com. Until next time, I bid you farewell.
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6: More pressure on Iran. I'm Ted Lindner, Fox News. President Trump Sunday indicating he's prepared to use economic pressure and not military force to try and encourage Iran to agree to an end to the months-long conflict, telling Axios, quote, we're low-keying it. We're only semi-negotiating with them. Just watching the fact that they have no money. This is Iran, though, continues to defy the U.S. by striking more ships in the Strait of Hormuz. Oman and Iran are reportedly close to a deal to manage the waterway. Iran's supreme leader is alive. Well, according to Iran, he is, and they're providing proof. Fox's Marion Rafferty with the details on this for us this morning.
11: Iran is reportedly preparing to release proof its supreme leader is alive and healthy. Tehran claiming photos will be published in the coming days. The supreme leader has been in hiding since the U.S.-Iran war began in March. There's been speculation he was hurt or killed in the same airstrikes that killed his father. State media also saying the supreme leader met with Iran's president this weekend to discuss the economy, military, and the ongoing conflict with Israel and the U.S.
6: This comes amid talks between the U.S. and Iran, though President Trump says he's only semi-negotiating with them. Part of that cost, higher gas and oil prices. Crude prices were headed higher Sunday night. Trilby Lundberg with the Lundberg Survey says gas prices rose again.
12: Prices are up about 8 cents in the past 2 weeks, and the new price is $4.18.
6: AAA puts the national average at $4.01 a gallon. Evacuation orders in place across parts of the western U.S. and southwest Canada as extremely hot and dry conditions fuel the spread of wildfires in the region. The National Interagency Fire Center saying 183 fires erupted across the U.S. since Saturday, including 8 large ones. No winner in Saturday night's Powerball drawing. That means tonight, Monday night's jackpot grown to at least $905 million. If you go for a one-time payout, you're looking at about $391 million. The prize ranks as the 8th largest jackpot in Powerball history. 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
6: The Wisconsin gubernatorial primaries are Tuesday. Republican candidate Congressman Tom Tiffany telling Fox's The Big Weekend Show he and former Virginia Governor Glenn Youngkin will lay out a plan Monday to reduce the cost of building homes.
17: Here's how we're going to reduce costs for you so that you have more money in your pocket. Plus, we're going to bring you better jobs to Wisconsin by not raising taxes, reducing taxes, and reducing the red tape here in Wisconsin.
6: Democrat frontrunner State Assemblywoman Francesca Hong supports subsidizing construction of affordable housing units and wants to create a state housing authority. She also proposed a data center moratorium to give the state time to pass regulations. Minnesota voters are headed to the polls Tuesday. Republican Senate candidate Michelle Tafoya telling Fox's The Big Weekend Show she's the one for residents frustrated with decades of Democratic rule.
18: We're not going to reelect the establishment politicians who have embarrassed us and who have lost billions and billions of dollars to fraud. When are we across the spectrum in Minnesota going to stand up and say, we want common sense, not crazy?
6: Frontrunners Lieutenant Governor Peggy Flanagan and Congresswoman Angie Craig are vying for the Democratic nomination. President Trump has not endorsed a candidate in the election. The state's Democratic Party criticizing Tafoya for her support of the Iran war and advising residents concerned about affordability to, quote, take one last trip to Starbucks. It's not the first time it's happened this weekend, though. F-16 fighter jets had to scramble to intercept at least two planes violating airspace over President Trump's golf club in Bedminster, New Jersey. This happened on Sunday afternoon. The airspace above the club had been temporarily restricted as the venue hosts the LIV Golf New York tournament. The president, who of course is an avid golf enthusiast, was attending the event. NORAD reporting to X on Sunday all aircraft were safely escorted out of the area. I'm Ted Lindner. This is Fox News.
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25: You lost your magic. They knocked you off your game. Your Carlness went right out the window.
26: What's with this Carlness? 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
27: Bob, listen to me. If you'd have done what I asked you to and come in my dressing room before the show, you'd have known that you weren't supposed to come out here until I introduced you.
28: Jack, I tried to get into your dressing room, but I didn't have a nickel.
29: 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Well, actually, it's a little more than just a hobby. Reader's Digest is considering publishing two of my jokes.
28: Really?
29: Yeah.
30: From Hollywood, it's time now for... Honey Dollar.
31: Leave the gun. 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
32: 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I'm broadcasting.
33: Hello, everyone. I'm Carl Amari, and this is Hollywood 360, the radio show that presents all things entertainment, including trivia contests and games, movie reviews, celebrity interviews, showbiz news, and classic radio shows. My co-host is the eminent Lisa Wolf. In this hour, George Burns and Gracie Allen star in a 1948 comedy installment of The Burns and Allen Show. But first, it's Name That Tune. Lisa Wolf Cullen will present clips from songs with cities and places in the title. I must try to name that tune while you play at home, right?
34: That's right. And just so you know, I had you in mind when I chose all of these songs. So I feel like you're going to appreciate the music aspect.
33: Well, that's good of you.
34: I know.
33: That's very, that's
34: work,
33: very
34: I
33: good.
34: I work
33: of
34: hard
33: you.
34: To please you, Carl.
33: Yes, I know. Yes, I know.
34: Yes, I know. Here
33: that's
34: is
33: good.
34: The first.
33: I try to please you too, Lisa.
34: But I don't think you do.
33: Yes, I do.
34: No, I don't think
33: I
34: so.
33: I want you to be happy.
34: Do you
33: I want know? Mike to be happy.
34: Well, Mike, sure. Me,
33: you know? Yes.
34: I don't think so.
33: You're my best friend.
34: All right.
33: You're my best friend. Remember that? That was the theme song, too.
34: You're my best friend.
33: What was it?
34: Ooh, you're making me feel.
33: No, no. The, yeah. Remember the show with Bill Bixby and he was the father?
34: Oh, yeah.
33: Courtship of Eddie's father.
34: Yes.
33: You're my best friend.
34: Yes.
33: Remember?
34: I do
33: okay.
34: remember. I'll play something with that
33: all right.
34: soon.
33: Okay.
34: Okay. Here's the first great song that has a city or a place in its title.
33: Mm-hmm. Alabama.
34: Well, you could name
33: Sweet
34: the whole
33: Home
34: there
33: Alabama.
34: It is. Who's singing?
33: Keep on turning. Lynyrd Skynyrd.
34: There it is. Released in
33: 79.
34: 74.
33: Nice.
34: From the album called Second Helping. It reached number 8.
33: I'll take a second helping.
34: Me too. Well,
33: especially if
34: what
33: it's
34: it
33: ice
34: is.
33: Cream.
34: If it's chocolate. Guitarist Ed King came up with a famous opening guitar riff during rehearsal, and it became the band's only top 10 hit.
33: I wanna be able to play the piano and also the guitar.
34: I wanna be able to sing, like
33: oh,
34: really
33: well,
34: sing on Broadway.
33: I mean, yeah. Let's see.
35: Take lessons from Carl.
33: Yeah.
34: Yes,
33: if you could either be a great singer,
34: yes.
33: great pianist, or great guitar player, what would you pick?
34: I wanna be a singer so
33: Me
34: I can
33: too.
34: Be on Broadway.
33: Me too.
34: Yep.
33: I would be too.
34: That's what I wanna do. All right.
33: All right. Got that
34: All
33: one.
34: All right.

0: Oh, man.
1: Is it familiar?
0: Yeah.
1: Yeah. Mike, do you know the song?
2: Absolutely.
1: Okay.
0: I'm having trouble coming up with the title.
1: I think you're just having trouble, but okay. I have some troubles over there.
0: Are they going to say it at some point?
1: They are, but I don't know when. It's coming up.
0: I don't know it.
1: This is The Doors.
0: Oh, yeah, The Doors.
1: And it's called L.A. Woman.
0: Oh, man.
1: Right now.
0: I should have known this one.
1: Yeah, released in 71 from the album called L.A. Woman.
0: Yeah.
1: And it was released just weeks before Jim Morrison

0: remember the album was Hotel California.
1: The Eagles.
0: Yes, and the song won the Grammy Award for Record of the Year.
1: It should.
0: Absolutely.
1: I think it might be the greatest song ever written.
0: It might be.
1: Might be the number one song of all time.
0: It's definitely one of. It's hard to pick one, but this is one of the, for sure.
1: And she showed me the way.
0: I love it, too.
1: Heard the voices down the corridor. I thought I heard them say, welcome to the Hotel California, Lisa Wolf.
0: The Hotel California, Lisa Wolf.
1: All right, I got that one.
0: All right, here's the next one. I adore this song.
1: Okay. L.A., right?
0: But that's not the title. That's the lyric, though.
1: But she says L.A.
0: She does.
1: Too much for the man. Too much for the man. Going back. Georgia.
0: What's the name of the song, though?
1: He's coming. Going back to Georgia or something like that?
0: No.
1: What is it? But it's Georgia.
0: It's Georgia.
1: He said he's going back to find.
0: It's still called Name That Tune. Not Name the City.
1: It says
0: Name That Tune.
1: City? Oh, man.
0: I called it Name That Tune. With cities and places in the title.
1: I don't know.
0: This is Midnight Train to Georgia.
1: Midnight
0: Gladys
1: Train.
0: Knight.
1: So I don't get it.
0: Give you half a point for Georgia. Released in 73.
1: Midnight Train to Georgia.
0: This is from the album Imagination. It became their only number one hit and won a Grammy Award.
1: Yeah.
0: It was originally titled Midnight Plane to Houston.
1: Oh, really?
0: But you know Jim Weatherly, he changed it to fit Gladys Knight, who was from Georgia.
1: Okay.
0: So he fine-tuned it for her.
1: Nice.
0: I like that.
1: Nice. All right. I didn't get that one.
0: All right.
1: Okay.
0: Here's another. You know, I don't know. I love all of these songs, okay. So here's another great one.

0: Ventura Highway.
1: That's right.
0: Ventura Highway.
1: This is America.
0: Yeah.
1: Ventura Highway, released in 72 from the album Homecoming. It reached number 8.
0: I know.
1: So get this. The songwriter, who is Judy Bunnell, said the title was inspired by seeing a freeway sign for Ventura while traveling along California coast, even though there is no actual Ventura Highway.
0: You know, want to hear something crazy? In my earlier years, in my beginning of my career, I was in L.A. almost as much as I was here back in my hometown of Chicago, because I was doing so much licensing of these shows, and, you know, I was friends with George Burns and Jerry Lewis and all these people. So I was in L.A. a lot, and it was unbelievably cool to be in L.A. in the 80s,
1: yeah.
0: You know, in the 90s. I haven't been back there in so long. And, you know, it's like I have such a fondness for L.A., you know, and all the people I met,
1: yeah.
0: you know, licensing these shows, because they were all from L.A.
1: I mean, sometimes
0: I'd go to New York, you know, but mostly it was L.A. And I just remember being in so many wonderful hotels and driving and seeing the Hollywood sign and going to, you know, Guam's Chinese Theater and all that kind of cool stuff. It was a lot of fun.
1: Yeah.
0: In my early years.
1: Sure.
0: All right. What's the next
1: one? All right. Here we go.
0: Some folks like to. That's Billy Joel.
1: It sure is.
0: New York. New York state of mind.
1: There it is. That is correct.
2: Hop a flight to Miami Beach.
0: Who sings better, me or Billy Joel?
1: Just give me a little sample.
0: It's too high for me. Can't do it.
1: Is that the problem? This is tough to sing.
0: It's very high.
1: Listen for a second.
2: I'm in a New York state of mind.
1: Released in 1976 on the album Turnstiles, Billy Joel wrote the song after returning to New York following a period living in Los Angeles.
0: He never let me sing this on tour.
1: This is a tough one. And Barbara Streisand later recorded this song as a duet with Billy Joel for her 77 album.
0: Nice.
1: Yeah.
0: Is that it?
1: That's it.

0: Those were good, Lisa.
1: They were great.
0: Thumbs
1: Carl.
0: Up.
1: Absolutely.
0: Thumbs up. All right, when we come back, we're going to tune into Burns and Allen. George Burns and Gracie Allen. Stick around.
2: I'm in a New York state of mind.
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1: Carl, half of all adults have high blood pressure and they don't even know it. That's the scary thing. Mm-hmm. You don't feel it because there's no signals and no warning. And it's really scary because it's damage happening quietly, but it happens every single day. And over time, that can increase your risk of heart disease or stroke or even cognitive decline. And most people assume their blood pressure is fine, but they could be wrong. So we have a solution. 120 Life. 120 Life is not a pill or a gimmick. It's a powdered version, which I know you mix with water or you could mix with juice.
0: Tastes great.
1: Right? And it's a really smart option for people who are watching their blood sugar. Try it for 14 days. 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You get a full refund. You've got nothing to lose. And I think that's simply because the owners of 120 Life are so certain it's going to work for you. They're willing to take that risk.
0: Worked for me.
1: Exactly.
0: It'll work for you folks. So try it. 120life.com.
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1: Yep.
0: All right, time for the Burns and Allen show. George Burns and Gracie Allen, they were a married couple in real life, and they were incredible on radio, in vaudeville, in the movies, on TV. They started their radio show in 1932, lasted all the way to 1950 on radio, and then they moved to television. 18 seasons on radio. Imagine that. Of course, George Burns was a good pal of mine. In fact, when you go to Facebook, and if you look me up, if you look Carl Amari up, you'll see my Facebook page. There's a picture of me and George Burns together in his office. I think I'm like hugging him in his office. He was such a wonderful man. He used to take me to the Hillcrest Country Club and we'd eat and talk about the good old days. He was wonderful. And I knew him the last 5 years of his life. So he was 95 when I first met him. He lived to be 100. We have a February 19th, 1948 broadcast. George has the opportunity to make some money in the cattle business. Let's tune this in. February 19th, 1948. Here's the Maxwell House Coffee Time, starring George Burns and Gracie Allen.
7: Another cup of Maxwell House coffee, George?
8: Sure. Pour me a cup, Gracie.
7: You know, Maxwell House is always good to the last drop.
8: And that drop's good, too.
9: Yes, it's Maxwell House Coffee Time, starring George Burns and Gracie Allen. With yours truly, Toby Reed, Gail Gordon, Elliot Lewis, Hans Conried, Meredith Wilson and the Maxwell House Orchestra, and Bill Goodwin.
10: 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And for America's everyday coffee drinking enjoyment, it's Maxwell House. Always good to the last drop.
9: Well, as we look in at the Burns home today, we find George glancing through the afternoon newspaper.
8: Say, look at this. Meat prices are still dropping. Pork is down, beef is down.
7: Oh, yeah, but you don't have to worry, darling. You're married to a pretty smart little girl.
8: What do you mean?
7: Well, I saw this thing coming 10 days ago, so I stocked up before it happened.
8: Gracie, you didn't.
7: Yes, I did. They don't catch me napping. Let the meat keep on going down. We're set. I've got enough in our icebox to last us a month. Now, I got it right at the peak.
8: Oh, no.
7: Oh, yes, sir. You got to get up early in the morning to stop little Gracie.
8: Now she tells me. Look, Gracie.
7: And you know something
8: what?
7: I found out, George? Businessmen respect a shrewd buyer. Now, this morning, Mr. Jones, the butcher, took me aside and he said, look, Mrs. Burns, steak is still dropping, but any time you want it at the old price, it's okay.
8: This is murder.
7: Mm.
8: Murder.
7: Well, George, you don't sound very appreciative after all the money I saved you.
8: How do you figure you saved me money?
7: Oh, now, really, dear, surely you can add and subtract. Now, look, I spent $50 on meat.
8: Yeah.
7: I put it in our icebox.
8: Yeah.
7: Today, that meat is worth $30. Now, how much is 30 from 50?
8: 20.
7: Well, what's that, hey?
8: But you didn't save 20. You lost 20.
7: George, pay attention. Now I'll explain it.
8: I'll explain it to you. Now listen. 10 days ago, you spent $50 for meat. Today, you could buy the same meat for $30. Now, did you make money or lose it?
7: Oh, my, you're handsome today.
8: Don't change the subject.
7: I've never seen you look better.
8: Now, Gracie.
7: Compared to you, I'm a dog.
8: Don't think you could flatter your way out of this, young lady. Now, listen to me. I put up with your silly...
7: Oh, no, George, please. You mustn't get excited. Remember your appendix.
8: Appendix? Had my appendix out 10 years ago.
7: I know. Remember?
8: Well, there's no use talking to you. I'll see you later. Can't you do something for her, Dr. Miller? She'll drive me crazy.
11: Well, George, I started to psychoanalyze Gracie, but she called it off. Said she was afraid people might think there was something wrong with her.
8: I see.
11: Too bad, too. She told me some absolutely fascinating stories about her childhood. Did you know that at the age of 4, she played Haydn and Chopin?
8: Haydn and Chopin? That's amazing.
11: That's what I said until she explained it. That's a game where if you caught Haydn and show your pan, you're it.
8: Chopin. Might have known.
11: You know, George, this buying meat at high prices might have been influenced by her father. She told me how he failed in the meat business.
8: What happened?
11: Well, you know how some butchers put their thumb on the scale.
8: Yeah.
11: Gracie's father used to sit on the scale and hold the meat in his lap.
8: What a family.
11: Some very peculiar things happened to her parents.
8: I know. I married one of them. Do you think you can help her, Doctor?
11: Well, I can, George, if you can get her over here. Let's see. Does Gracie dream much?
8: Quite a bit.
11: That'll be the excuse. Tell her to come over and have me interpret her dreams. When I get through interpreting them, she'll be all straightened out.
8: Wonderful. And above all, tell her that she must never make a decision.
11: Leave it to me.
8: Doc, I don't know how to thank you. Here, let me pay you something.
11: Oh, George, please, put away that checkbook. I'm your neighbor. I know you too well to accept a check.
8: Well... Well, thanks, Doc.
11: You'll pay me in cash.
8: I thought so.
7: Where did you go, dear?
8: Oh, just out for a little fresh air. Say, Gracie, been having any dreams lately?
7: Oh, yes, I have, George, and such silly ones. I worry about what happens to my mind at night.
8: And I'm on the day shift.
7: Huh?
8: Nothing, nothing.
7: Oh.
8: Tell me about the dreams you had.
7: Well, last night, I had a real nightmare. I dreamt I was walking down Hollywood Boulevard with no clothes on. All I was wearing was a hat. Oh, was I embarrassed.
8: Well, I'll bet you were.
7: Sure, it was last year's hat.
8: Why don't you run over and tell your dream to Dr. Miller?
7: Oh, George.
8: That man will interpret it for you.
7: I wouldn't tell him a dream like that.
8: Well, you don't have to tell him you had it. Tell him it was someone else's.
7: Oh, but it's such a silly dream.
8: We all have silly dreams. Look at me. Last night I dreamt that I won a golf match with a one-legged kangaroo.
7: Oh, that is silly.
8: Oh, sure.
7: Oh, imagine you winning a golf match.
8: Yeah. Now, run over and talk to Dr. Miller.
7: Well, all right. It would be fun to know what dreams mean.
8: Sure, I'll see you later. Hello, Doctor. This is George. It worked. Gracie is on her way over to tell you her dreams. Yeah. Now, she'll pretend it isn't HUDs, but it is. Anyway, you know what to tell her. And pour it on.
0: That's the first portion of the Burns and Allen Show from February 19th, 1948. More after this.
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1: 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Pre-registration is required. 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
2: Fox News, I'm Sue Guzman. President Trump pivoting away from military action in Iran, according to a new Axios report.
3: Instead, the administration is going to increase economic pressure. The president says that they are semi-negotiating. It comes as Iran issued new demands, which include wanting the U.S. to lift its naval blockade, pay for Iran war damages, and unfreeze Iranian assets.
2: South Carolina Senator Tim Scott telling Fox he supports Lindsey Graham's sister, Senator Darlene Graham, in Tuesday's GOP Senate primary race.
4: I've seen some of the attack ads as well, which I think are kind of, you know, just crazy. If you are actually supporting blind folks in your job, I would not conflate that with DEI personally. I just think that's just terrible.
2: The primary winner will face Democrat Annie Andrews in November. 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
5: Hi, I'm Hadley Cooper. This is my 4th year of racing a pig, and she's a Hampshire cross. Her name is Wheezy, and last time I checked, about 2 weeks ago, she was 190-something pounds, and she's doing really good. I'm going into 7th grade at Redwood Prep Charter School. I live in Hydesville. I love playing basketball. I like to play volleyball. I'd like to thank Harbors Insurance and Fortuna for this opportunity to tell you about my project, and don't forget to come to the Junior Livestock Auction at the Humboldt County Fair on August 16th.
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14: 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Prescribed fires generally produce less smoke and reduce the risk of out-of-control wildfires.
15: 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Hope you'll want to own one. Now, we're listening to George Burns and Gracie Allen from February 19th, 1948. Here's the conclusion.
0: That's right, Gracie. Just relax and tell me your dream.
16: Oh, this isn't my dream, Doctor.
0: Oh, sure, sure, sure. I understand. We'll just say it's the dream of a certain party, huh? Now, what was the dream?
16: Well, this certain party was playing golf with a one-legged kangaroo.
0: Golf with a one-legged kangaroo. Very revealing.
16: Really?
0: Oh, definitely. Gracie, the person who had that dream has the mind of a child.
16: Oh, Doctor, you're wrong.
0: No, wait. The person who had that dream also looks as young as a child.
16: Oh, boy, are you wrong.
0: But the person who had that dream is married to someone who is very wise and clever.
16: Well, that's funny. Now you're right.
0: And I'm right in the other things, too, Gracie. The person who had that dream should never make a decision.
16: Really, Doctor?
0: Absolutely. Any decision that person makes is sure to be wrong.
16: Oh, thank you, Doctor. I promise you that person will never make another decision.
17: Come in.
18: Howdy, little man.
17: Oh, hello, Mr. Judson.
18: See, I just got back from a ranch in Texas, and I'm a mite dusty. Could I run your vacuum cleaner over my suit?
17: Vacuum cleaner? Wouldn't it be easier to brush it off?
18: This is Texas dust. I want to save it.
17: I say.
18: Yeah, I like to put it on my face after shaving.
17: Like talcum powder.
18: Yeah, only this is softer.
17: Oh, sure, sure.
18: Yeah, it smells better,
17: It smells
18: too.
17: Better,
18: yeah.
17: Too. Okay, I'll get out the Hoover.
18: Wait a minute. Your vacuum cleaner is a Hoover?
17: Yeah.
18: Then let it go. Texas is a Democratic state.
17: Suit yourself, Mr. Judson.
18: Yeah. Now, the reason I hurried over here direct from the train was to give you a chance to make some money.
17: How?
18: Well, I got a few cattle down home, and right now they're selling at bottom price, $50 a head. Hmm. Now, you buy them today, and tomorrow you'll double your money.
17: Well, I said...
18: Well, naturally, I couldn't sell you my whole herd, but I could let you have a couple of million head.
17: Well, I might take 100 head. How do I buy the cattle?
18: Well, you just pick up the telephone and call Dallas, Texas. The number is Ecstasy 2400. That's my office.
17: Yes.
18: If it don't answer, call my ranch, Paradise 2400. Tell them who you are, and I said to let you have 100 head at bottom price.
17: Well, thanks a million.
18: Yeah, well, now you do it right away. Tomorrow, them steers will be put on the train for Chicago.
17: Mm. To the slaughterhouse, huh?
18: Yeah, yeah. They don't slaughter Texas cattle, though. They don't have to.
17: Why not?
18: Well, when them steers step off the train and see they ain't in Texas, they die of a broken heart. Well, so long, little man.
17: Thanks again, Mr. Judson, and goodbye.
16: Mr. Judson.
18: Yeah? Why, little lady, what you doing hiding here behind this bush?
16: Well, I have to keep an eye on my husband.
18: At his age?
16: Oh, absolutely. He's got the mind of a child. Tell me, while you were talking to him, did he make any decisions?
18: Well, yeah. As a matter of fact, he did. He decided to call Dallas and buy 100 head of steers at $50 a head.
16: $50 for one head? Oh, that's ridiculous.
18: Well, but ma'am, that's the bottom price.
16: Well, it's all right for a bottom price. That's the end with the meat on it.
18: That's the end with the...
16: Imagine buying 100 steer heads and paying for the bottoms. Well, Dr. Miller was right. Poor George doesn't know which end is which. Well, I've got to stop him. It may take drastic measures, but I've got to stop him.
17: Hi, Gracie. Hey, I'm going to make $5,000. All I have to do is call Dallas.
16: Put down that telephone, you philanderer. Huh? How dare you call another woman?
0: What other woman?
16: Stella Dallas.
0: I'm calling Dallas,
16: no,
0: Texas.
16: No, George, please, don't use that phone.
0: Why not?
16: Why not? Well, it must be left open for emergency calls, like calling the doctor.
0: But no one is sick. Gracie, what's gotten into you?
16: Virus X. Then call the doctor.
0: Oh, stop.
16: Well, then call the fire department.
0: The house isn't on fire.
16: Hand me those matches.
0: Gracie, cut that out. I'm going to place my call.
16: Oh, you can't, George. The phone's out of order.
0: Phone's out of order?
16: Yes.
0: What do you mean?
16: Hello? I can't talk to you now, Meredith. The phone's out of order. That silly Meredith Wilson calling up on a broken telephone.
0: Gracie, let go of the phone.
16: No.
0: I don't like to use my superior strength against a woman, but you force me to tear that telephone out of your hands. Now give me that phone. Please, Gracie, give me the phone.
16: No.
0: I said give it here, and I mean it. Oh. Now, you see, I dropped it. I just hope nothing happened to it. Oh, holy smoke. The phone is dead.
16: Oh, you murderer. You killed it.
0: This is too much. I'm going to take a cold shower. Then I'll go across the street to Jack Benny's and use his phone.
16: Well, I'll fix him so he can't use Jack Benny's phone. While he's in the shower, I'll take all the change out of his pocket.

0: Hello, Mr. Burns. I'm from the telephone company. Your phone has been reported out of order, and I'm here to fix it.
1: Wonderful. I can make $5,000 if I call Dallas before the open. Oh, no. Oh, no. It's you again. The guy with the terrible temper. You'll wreck my phone.
0: Oh, have no fear, Mr. Burns. Now that I'm with the telephone company, I'm no longer a mad, mad thing. I found myself.
1: If only you hadn't found me.
0: I'm so happy with this job.
1: Please, please, put the phone down. I'll use carrier pigeon.
0: Why, this isn't serious. I'll have it fixed in a jiffy.
1: Don't bother. I'll wigwag. I'll send smoke signals. Don't touch the phone.
0: I'll just tighten this screw.
1: I'll walk to Dallas. Forget it.
0: There. It's fixed. I have placed at your disposal the greatest miracle of science, the telephone.
1: Good. Now go.
0: I'm so happy with this job. Now, if you get a hot tip on a racehorse, you can telephone and place $2 on its nose.
1: But I never
0: can. The favorite is Bangtail, but you bet on a long shot. Apple Blossom at 50-1. You turn on your radio and listen to the race.
1: But I never...
0: They're off. It's a Bangtail out in front, and Apple Blossom second by a nose.
1: But I never...
0: At the quarter, it's Bangtail by 2 lengths, and Apple Blossom third by a nose.
1: But I never...
0: At the half, it's Bangtail by 5 lengths, and Apple Blossom fourth by a nose.
1: But I never...
0: Coming into the stretch, it's Bangtail by 10 lengths, and Apple Blossom tenth by a nose.
1: But I never...
0: The winner is Bangtail by 17 lengths. You laugh, you cheer, you dance around the room, all because I fixed your telephone. I'm so happy with this job.
1: All right, now go.
0: You count your money. Yes. You're so...
2: Wait, wait.
1: Something happened.
0: Wait a minute.
1: Something. I know. I know.
0: You bet on the other horse.
1: Oh.
0: You lost your $2, and no. It's my fault.
1: No, no, no, I didn't...
0: Well, bet. I won't fix telephone.
1: No.
0: I'll quit this lousy job.
1: Now go.
0: Not before I remove temptation from your path.
1: No.
0: I'll wreck this telephone.
1: No, no, no.
0: I'll rip it to pieces.
1: The bottom.
0: I'll... There. I saved you $2.
1: Bill.
3: Yeah?
1: Can I call Dallas, Texas on your phone? If I hurry, I can make $5,000.
3: Oh, well, of course, George. My phone is right here, and you're welcome to use... Oh, excuse me. I'll answer that.
1: Oh, hurry, please.
3: A minute. Hello? Yes, this is Dimples. Why, sure, I love you, honey. I love you dearly. Who is this? Oh, Mabel? Hiya, Mabel. A date? Well, let me look at my date book and see what I have available.
1: Hold a minute. Hurry up, Bill, please.
3: Mabel, the first night I have open is the 27th. Is that okay? Well, that's November 27th. I'll see you then, honey. Bye. Now, George, I'll get that Dallas number for you right away. Oh, excuse me.
1: Well, it's ringing again.
3: Hello? Yes, this is Dimples. Oh, hello, Gladys. A date? Well, I'm booked up till November 28th, but you can have that. Okay, it's a date. Oh, no, honey, that's November 28th, 1949.
1: Is the mail on a turner.
3: Goodbye, Gladys. Okay.
1: Now look, lover boy. Get long distance operator, quick.
3: Okay, George.
1: Hurry up.
3: Hello? Long distance operator? I want to call Dallas, Texas, and I want to... Yeah, this is Dimples. Well, Myrtle, how are you?
1: This is Myrtle.
3: No, it's Myrtle.
1: Oh, it's Myrtle. It's Myrtle.
3: Myrtle, get me Dallas, Texas right away. It's very important.
1: Hurry up.
3: You won't? Well, why not? No, Myrtle, I'm not calling another girl. Well, honest, honey, I swear I'm not.
1: I should have used Errol Flynn's phone.
3: Myrtle, if I'm not telling the truth, may they come and take my Maxwell House coffee. And you know Maxwell House is the very best in coffee drinking pleasure, yet it costs but a fraction of a penny more per cup than the cheapest coffee you can buy. Oh, you believe me now, huh? Sure. Hey, George, she's getting a Dallas operator.
1: Good. If I don't get those...
3: Hello?
1: Those
3: Hello, Dallas operator? Look, I wanted to... Yeah, this is Dimples. Well, hello, Linda Sue.
1: Oh, no.
3: How's every little thing, honey child?
1: Please, Bill, get the number. It's Ecstasy 2400.
3: Linda Sue, get me Maxwell House 2400.
1: Bill, it's Ecstasy.
3: Same thing, same thing. That's why with more than 1,000 brands to choose from, more people buy and enjoy Maxwell House than any other brand of coffee in the world. You're ringing it, Linda Sue? Okay.
1: Mr. Judson's secretary will probably answer. Then I'll talk.
3: Hello, is this Mr. Judson's secretary? Well, just a moment. I want to put Mr. Burnt... Yeah, this is Dimple.
1: No. Hey, how are you?
3: Yeah, I'm still with Maxwell House Coffee. And you know something, Ella May? Maxwell House comes to you roaster fresh two ways now. In the familiar blue vacuum tin or in the new ultra-vacuum glass jar.
1: Give me the phone. Hello. Hello, this is George Burns. Mr. Judson said I could buy 100 head of cattle at $50 a head. So get the order in right away.
2: But Meredith, by the time I followed him to Bill Goodwin's house, he'd already called Texas. That's why I rushed over here to use your phone.
4: Well, I have Dallas on the phone for you now, Gracie. Here's Mr. Judson's secretary.
2: Oh, thank you. Hello, this is Mrs. Burns. Cancel that order my husband just made. Goodbye. I've saved him again. I just can't let George make any decisions, Meredith. Dr. Miller says he has the mind of a child.
4: By Jove, now that you mention it, George has tried to interest me in his childish pastime. He has frequently said, Meredith, why don't you go fly a kite?
2: If you think that's childish, wait till you hear this. George has been cutting out paper dolls.
4: Paper dolls?
2: Yep, out of Esquire magazine.
4: Gracie, I've seen those dolls in Esquire, but the publishers made quite a mistake. They didn't print any paper dresses to put on them.
2: Oh, well, I guess George is too dumb to realize that. But that's nothing compared to the decision about Mr. Judson's cattle. All he wanted to buy was the head.
4: No.
2: Yes. And he was going to pay the same price that Bottom Spring.
4: Well, that's ridiculous. Heads aren't even half the size.
2: I wonder what he wanted with them anyway.
4: Well, perhaps he wanted to hang them on your walls.
2: Oh, well, if that's it, I guess the heads would have looked better.
4: George.
2: Yeah, we must be kind to him and try to make his second childhood a happy one.
4: Well, he's welcome to come over and play with my electric train.
2: Yeah. Oh, that would be a treat. During his first childhood, they didn't have electricity. Come to think of it, they didn't even have trains.
4: Hey, here comes George up the walk now.
2: Uh-oh. Now, Meredith, don't tell him I canceled his order for those cattle heads. It would break his childish heart.
4: Have no fear, Gracie. My lips are sealed. Enter.
1: Meredith, have you seen?
4: Oh. Well, there you are, Gracie. What are you doing here?
2: Just visiting, dear.
4: That's right. Just visiting, dear.
1: You both sound awfully guilty. I've got a hunch you're hiding something from me. Now, what is it?
4: That threatening tone will avail you nothing, George. My lips are sealed.
2: Yes. Don't let them scare you, Meredith.
4: No form of torture will persuade me to betray our secret.
2: Stout heart, Meredith.
4: You may boil me in oil, but I'll never reveal that Gracie called Dallas and canceled your order.
2: Attaboy, Meredith.
1: So that's it, huh?
4: What's it?
1: Gracie canceled my order.
4: Oh, you're eavesdropping outside, eh?
1: Yeah, I'm sneaky. Gracie, why did you do such a thing?
2: I did it to protect you, George. You see, you have the mind of a child and the body of a man.
1: I have not.
2: Well, it's practically the body of a man.
1: I didn't mean that.
2: Well, anyway, I told Dr. Miller your dream, and he said you should never make a decision.
1: You told him my dream? Holy smoke, I see it all now. Gracie, you're the one with the mind of a child and the body of a man.
2: Oh, George, you need new glasses.
1: Gracie, what?
3: Say, excuse me for busting in like this, but I've been looking all over for you. Did you buy them cattle, little man?
1: No, I didn't, Mr. Judson, you see.
3: Well, let me shake your hand. You're a smarter man than I am.
1: Huh?
3: Cattle prices has went down again. You saved yourself a passel of money.
1: I did?
3: Yeah. How come you were so shrewd?
1: Well, I merely anticipated the market fluctuation.
3: Say, you're a financial genius.
1: Well, I wouldn't limit it to finances. I have an intelligent grasp of all complex situations.
3: Boy, you got a smart husband, little lady. Thanks to him, you ain't stuck with all that beef.
2: Well, I may not have any beef, but look at the ham I'm stuck with.
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5: 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The George Burns and Gracie Allen Show is written by Paul Henning and Keith Fowler. 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
7: 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What a great cast of characters. 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

0: of like Bon Jovi or something, is it?
1: It's close. That's Bono.
0: Oh, Bono.
1: So it's U2.
0: Oh, right.
1: The group is U2.
0: You're not going to U2 me, are you?
1: I might.
0: Oh, gosh.
1: You just never know.
0: Oh, no.
1: I think this song holds up really well today, personally.
0: Yeah,
1: this is called One by U2, and the lyrics were written by Bono, and this was released as a benefit single with the proceeds going towards AIDS research.
0: I've never seen him without, like, sunglasses on.
1: Right?
0: With really weird colored sunglasses,
1: yep.
0: You know?
1: Yeah. I don't know what he looks like under there.
0: That's his thing,
1: yeah.
0: You know?
1: That's good. Everybody needs a thing.
0: Like, my thing is being muscular, you know?
1: Yeah.
0: And tall and handsome.
1: Right. You've got a lot of things.
0: You know? So that's my thing.
1: And humble.
0: And
1: we've
0: humble.
1: We've established that.
0: Yeah. Being 6'4",
1: right.
0: 220, muscular.
1: Yeah.
0: You know?
1: Yeah. I don't even know where to go with that.
0: Yeah.
1: That's a lot of
0: you saw how muscular I was the other day. You came over.
1: Yes, I did.
0: She stopped by to say hi.
1: I mean, I knew you were working out, so I had to check it out for myself.
0: She couldn't handle it. She
1: was
0: like, wow.
1: I had to leave.
0: She was like I'm out of here.
1: Awestruck.
0: I can't.
1: That's
0: just look at
1: pretty
0: this,
1: much how it went.
0: The muscles on it looks like Arnold Schwarzenegger.
1: Pretty much, yeah. Yeah. It was too much for me to deal with. I mean, I am married, Carl.
0: That's right. Oh my gosh, that was funny. And I was drinking my 120 life.
1: Yes, indeed.
0: All right, more of Hollywood 360 after this.
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0: In our next hour, Dick Powell stars as Detective Richard Rogue on Rogue's Gallery, going back to 1945. But first, we'll play Fact or Fiction. Lisa will present information on breakfast. I like breakfast. I must guess if they are fact or fiction while you play along at home. Right, Lisa?
1: That's right.
0: Okay, see you soon.

0: Here's the rundown for returning businesses this week on The Shopping Show. We got Time Out Sports Bar as well as Gallagher's Irish Pub in Eureka. The Curtain Cookin' Nook is also in the Myrtletown area, so we're talking about Eureka. They're attached to the Redwood Curtain Brewery. We got Greenlaw Nursery back on, as well as the Clean Queen Meal Prep with the single coupon for the 40 meal plan package. In Arcata, you got Humbrews as well as Arcata Pizza and Deli. 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We got Joe's Green Barn in McKinleyville and also Stu's Brews, who is going to be live in the studio with us in the 10 o'clock hour this Saturday from 8 a.m. to noon on KINS and KEKA for The Shopping Show. Say hi to the folks at Stu's Brews. 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
3: Keying it. I'm Sue Guzman, Fox News. President Trump says he's shifting his approach in the conflict with Iran. More from Fox's Anita Vogel.
4: President Trump says that Washington is only semi-negotiating with Tehran right now. He's also signaling more emphasis on economic pressure rather than a new military offensive. Trump claims Iran is in very bad economic shape and does not have money to pay its soldiers. This as Iran continues to defy the U.S. by striking more ships in the Strait of Hormuz. Meantime, Oman and Iran are reportedly very close to reaching a deal to manage the waterway. But Tehran is laying out a new set of demands for reopening it. They include ending the war and removing the U.S. naval blockade. We're also learning the Pentagon is asking the U.S. defense industry to ramp up production as stockpiles reportedly run low.
3: Ukrainian President Volodymyr Zelensky issuing an ultimatum about North Korean troops to be deployed in Russia. Fox's Marianne Rafferty has more.
5: Volodymyr Zelensky is out with a new warning. He says 50,000 North Korean troops could be deployed to Russia to support Moscow's war effort. Ukraine claims a North Korean missile unit has already begun deploying to Western Russia with up to 120 ballistic missiles and six launchers. Zelensky warning Pyongyang is gaining combat experience and Russian aid. Kyiv is seeking more air defenses from the U.S. and South Korea.
3: It's happened again. F-16 fighter jets had to scramble to intercept at least two planes, violating airspace over President Trump's golf club in Bedminster, New Jersey, Sunday afternoon. The airspace above the club had been temporarily restricted as the venue was hosting the Live Golf New York tournament with the president in attendance. And five people are dead now in an outbreak of flesh-eating bacteria in Louisiana. Health officials urging beachgoers to take precautions with the bacteria. They are thriving in seawater and in estuaries and lagoons. 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
3: The Wisconsin gubernatorial primaries are Tuesday. Republican candidate Congressman Tom Tiffany telling Fox's The Big Weekend Show that he and former Virginia Governor Glenn Youngkin are going to lay out a plan today to reduce the cost of building homes.
10: Here's how we're going to reduce costs for you so that you have more money in your pocket. Plus, we're going to bring you better jobs to Wisconsin by not raising taxes, reducing taxes, and reducing the red tape here in Wisconsin.
3: Democratic frontrunner, State Assemblywoman Francesca Hong supports subsidizing construction of affordable housing units and wants to create a state housing authority. She's also proposing a data center moratorium to give the state more time to pass regulations. Minnesota voters will be heading to the polls on Tuesday as well. Republican Senate candidate Michelle Tafoya telling Fox's The Big Weekend Show that she's the one for residents frustrated with decades of Democratic rule.
8: We're not going to reelect the establishment politicians who have embarrassed us and who have lost billions and billions of dollars to fraud. When are we across the spectrum in Minnesota going to stand up and say, we want common sense, not crazy?
3: Front runners, Lieutenant Governor Peggy Flanagan and Congresswoman Angie Craig are vying for the Democratic nomination. President Trump has not endorsed a candidate in this election. State's Democratic Party criticizing Tafoya for her support of the Iran conflict and advising residents concerned about affordability to take, quote, one less trip to Starbucks. Evacuation orders are in place across the western U.S. and southwest Canada. The National Interagency Fire Center says a total of 183 fires erupted across the U.S. since Saturday. And there was no winner in this past Saturday night's Powerball drawing, so that means Monday's jackpot has grown to at least $905 million. This is the eighth largest jackpot in Powerball history. I'm Sue Guzman. This is Fox News.
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23: Hello, everyone. I'm Carl Amari, and this is Hollywood 360, the radio show that presents all things entertainment, including trivia contests and games, movie reviews, celebrity interviews, showbiz news, and classic radio shows. My co-host is the illustrious Lisa Wolf. In this hour, it's a detective adventure on Rogues Gallery, starring Dick Powell from 1945. But it's time now for Fact or Fiction. Lisa will present information on breakfast. Yum, yum. I must guess if they are fact or fiction while you play along at home. Right, Lisa?
24: Right. Breakfast is great. We all agree on that. Mike, what do you think? Are you a breakfast kind of a guy?
25: I like breakfast.
24: Yeah, me it's too. Hard not to. Well, I'll move right into the first question, see if you know.
23: All right.
24: Eggs are the most commonly eaten breakfast food in the United States. Fact
23: Eggs?
24: Or fiction?
23: No, I think cereal is.
24: You are correct. It is cold cereal, the most commonly consumed breakfast food
23: Man,
24: in America.
23: I am a genius. You know
24: well,
23: that?
24: Now you know you're going to get the next ones
23: Gosh.
24: Wrong because you just said that.
23: I'm so smart.
25: Yeah, baby.
24: All right, now you know you just ruined yourself.
23: Okay, go ahead.
24: The hole in the bagel was originally designed to make them easier to carry.
23: Wow. Okay, real.
24: That is a fact. Vendors commonly threaded bagels onto wooden dowels or strings for easy transport.
23: Mike.
24: So that makes sense.
23: Two for two.
24: Okay, it's not going to continue.
23: Right.
24: French toast was invented in France.
23: No, it was not.
24: It was not. So versions of French toast date back to the Roman Empire. So,
23: wow.
24: Really? The English muffin.
23: English muffin
24: was created in New York City.
23: English muffin creating in New York City. Okay, real.
24: That is a fact by English immigrant Samuel Bath Thomas. Samuel Thomas, right?
0: Yeah, baby.
24: In the 1880s.
23: Wow.
24: They still use his name, right?
23: 1880s. That was like, you know what? In the 1880s, there was like cowboys, you know?
24: Well, you would know.
23: Yeah, I mean, you know, when we play Gunsmoke and Have Gun Will Travel, it's all set in the
24: 1800s, sure. Yeah. Orange juice became a breakfast staple largely because of a marketing campaign.
23: Largely because of a marketing campaign. I will disagree with that. No.
24: It is a fact. So Florida growers promoted orange juice in the early 20th century as the perfect breakfast drink.
23: Okay.
24: Do you like orange juice?
23: Love it.
24: I like orange juice too. Granola was first created as a breakfast cereal in the 1800s.
23: In the 1800s? No.
24: That is a fact. So early versions were developed in 1860s as health food.
23: Wow.
24: So that really
23: I like granola.
24: I like granola too.
23: It's good.
24: It just for me, no coconut.
23: Yeah, no.
24: If it doesn't have coconut, I'm okay. But that texture of coconut,
23: most granola doesn't have.
24: Oh, you'd be surprised if you read the ingredients.
23: Okay.
24: Now you know next time.
0: What?
24: Okay. The croissant or croissant was invented in France. It was inspired by an Austrian crescent-shaped pastry that French bakers later refined into the croissant we know today.
0: No!
23: I hate when they don't get it
24: right. I know. I kind of revel in it. Cheerios were originally called Cheerioats.
23: Cheerioats. No.
24: Fact. The cereal debuted in 1941.
23: What's going on now? I'm
24: as
23: missing them
24: Cheerioats
23: all,
24: before the name was shortened.
23: Bubble
24: after
23: bath.
24: A trademark
23: What's going on
24: dispute.
23: Here?
24: You got all... Yeah. Puffed up over there.
0: Exactly.
23: Is that what I got? Oh.
24: Yeah.
23: Wow.
24: You know?
23: I've never been called puffed up before.
24: Yeah, you know, like
23: That's
24: an animal,
23: first.
24: They puff themselves
23: That's
24: up.
23: That's a first for
24: okay,
23: me.
24: Okay, well.
23: I'm puffed up over here.
1: Start banging your chest now.
23: Yeah.
24: That's right. Little Tarzan. The first drive-through restaurant served breakfast.
23: First drive-through, yes, real.
24: Fiction. The first widely recognized drive-thru opened by In-N-Out Burger in 1948 served hamburgers.
23: Okay. I can eat a hamburger for breakfast. Why not?
24: I mean, I guess you could, but it wasn't a breakfast place.
23: Okay.
24: It probably wasn't.

0: too.
1: It's hard to judge.
0: It depends what's in them, right?
1: I like them
0: Do you
1: both.
0: Like anything in your?
1: No, I don't like blueberries or anything like that.
0: You don't like blueberries
1: no,
0: in your
1: I
0: pancakes?
1: Don't, okay. No.
0: You don't
1: Keep
0: like it either,
1: simple.
0: Mike?
1: Nope. Keep it simple.
0: Oh, I like it. I do.
1: Nah.
0: All right. Here's the last one.
1: Okay.
0: Coffee is the most consumed breakfast beverage in the U.S.
1: Absolutely
0: That
1: correct.
0: Is a fact. Yeah, more fair. Americans drink coffee in the morning than any other beverage. I mean, I'm out. So.
1: I started out great. Then I did terrible. And then I ended up on the winning side with
0: maybe.
1: Coffee.
0: I mean, maybe.
1: I drink a cup of coffee in the morning. That's it. One cup. That's it.
0: Yeah, I've never drank
1: Done
0: a cup of
1: that.
0: Coffee in my whole
1: really?
0: Life.
1: Really?
0: Not
1: Let's force her to.
0: Yeah.
1: Ready, Mike?
0: Just shove it down
1: tie
0: my throat.
1: Tie her down, and then I'll make a cup of coffee, and we'll just... And then she can never say that again.
0: That's true. I can't.
1: Right? Mike, it'd be worth it.
0: Mike doesn't want to do
1: won't.
0: That.
1: She won't call the cops on
0: Mike's
1: us.
0: Mike's not no, in no. on that.
2: She might be, like, crazy, though, because she doesn't drink coffee.
0: I don't
2: She'll
0: drink coffee
2: all day. And...
1: Can you imagine?
0: And I don't drink caffeine either.
1: She would be...
0: So,
1: yeah,
0: be
1: yeah that'd be kind of funny, though, to watch her. What an experiment. That'd be
0: That's
1: great.
0: True. That's, yeah. That would be some experiment.
1: All right.
2: Lisa bouncing off the wall.
1: Don't worry, folks. We won't do that to her. She has so many fans. Boy, when we say anything like that...
0: And to clarify...
1: all her fan base comes after me.
0: Can I clarify one thing very quickly?
1: Yeah.
0: We're not throwing you off a
1: no,
0: building in bubble
1: worry.
0: Wrap either.
1: No.
0: Don't worry.
1: Okay. When we come back, we're going to tune into Dick Powell as Richard Rogue in Rogue's Gallery. Good detective adventure. Stick around.
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0: Half of all adults have high blood pressure. And they don't even know it. Can you imagine?
1: It's scary.
0: I mean, out of the three of us here, one and a half of us have
1: well,
0: high blood
1: pressure.
0: Well,
1: I can tell you I do. But it's under control now because I'm taking 120 Life.
0: Well, I think it's a good combination for you with your medication and 120 mm-hmm. Life that
1: yep.
0: keeps it under control.
1: Yep.
0: So I'm happy for you because it's really dangerous.
1: Mm-hmm.
0: And it basically they say it's like damage happening quietly because you don't feel it until it's too late.
1: Right.
0: And most people just assume their blood pressure is fine, but it may not be. So here's the solution. It's 120 Life. That's 120 Life. And it's not a pill or a stimulant or anything like that. It's a powdered version, and you can mix

0: that powder with water or with juice. And I mean, you say it tastes delicious.
1: It's delicious.
0: So it does.
1: I'm telling you, it really, really is.
0: So here's the experiment. You get your blood pressure measured by a doctor or a pharmacist, or sometimes there's even those self-serve things in a pharmacy. And you try 120 Life for 14 days and then measure your blood pressure after. Mm-hmm. And if your numbers don't improve, you will get a full refund.
1: Yep.
0: I mean, that's a great deal.
1: Yeah. And
0: why not?
1: And if you use my name, Carl, as your promo code, you save 20%. So there you go.
0: I would urge you to go to the website, read more about it. There's a lot of information, and I think you'll be just as impressed as we are. Mm-hmm. That's 120life.com.
1: All right. Time for Rogues Gallery Detective Adventure. Came to Mutual Radio September 27th, 1945, and it starred Dick Powell as a private detective who invariably ended up getting knocked out in every episode. I mean, there was not one episode he didn't get knocked out, and then he was in a dream state, and he would talk to Igor, and that's Rogue spelled backwards. So that was kind of the catch on this show. Fitch Shampoo, which I know you use, was the sponsor, and we have an episode for you now called Little Drops of Rain from November 8th, 1945. Dick Powell starring. Here's part one of Rogues Gallery.
2: The F.W. Fitch Company presents Dick Powell as Private Detective Richard Rogue. In Rogue's Gallery. Rogue speaking. Well, tonight you're going to meet some charming people, and you're going to run into a little bit of very fancy murder. The name of the story is Little Drops of Rain. Now, I'd like to tell my story.
3: Okay, here's Dick Powell as Private Detective Richard Rogue in another personally conducted tour through Rogue's Gallery.

0: Well, I'm still confined to my little cranked-up downy couch in the hospital, but not as still as I was last week. I am now allowed to get up and totter around a little, and I use the word totter advisedly. My legs act like strangers who have different political beliefs, and my knees have suddenly developed sideways hinges. But my nurses, my nurses. Yes, they're beautiful and tender and resistant. And speaking of nurses, nurses are girls, and girls are my favorite pastime. And that brings me up to the girl who has done the most to confuse my life, Liza, the girl I was so sincerely in love with a couple of months ago. Liza was in to see me. She just left, and we were talking about the time when I showed up at her apartment for a date. It was raining out, and I was sitting at the piano, doodling around a little bit.
1: I don't want to go to a nightclub tonight, Richard. I'm too tired. Let's just go to a show, shall we?
0: Anything you say, baby. That's the kind of guy I am.
1: I want to see Two Girls and a Sailor. It's playing at the Rialto.
0: June Allison's in that, isn't she?
1: Mm-hmm.
0: Uh-huh. That's for me, then.
1: You think so?
0: Definitely.
1: You think she's prettier than I am?
0: Well, you're not in pictures, Angel.
1: Do you think she's prettier than I am?
0: Well, you're a different type.
1: Are you going to answer me?
0: Oh, you're jealous. How can you be jealous of a girl I don't even know? Give me a kiss.
1: No.
0: No, but baby, I love you. I love you like anything. All right. Pout then. I don't care.

0: Busts are busting out of bushes and the Robin River pushes every little wheel that wheels beside a mill. June is busting out all over. The feeling is getting so intense that the young Virginia creepers have been hugging the bejeepers out of all the morning glories on the fence. Because it's June, June, June, June.
1: You're insufferable, Richard Rogue.
0: Oh, now quit potting. Come on over here, on the bench by me.
1: Are we going to a show or not?
0: Sure. Get your lipstick on again and we'll see what...
1: Oh.
0: I'll get it.
1: No, I'll answer. It's probably George.
0: Oh, George. Well, I'll tell him, that homewrecker. Hello.
2: Is Mr. Rogue there?
0: Speaking.
2: This is your call service, Mr. Rogue. We got a call for you.
0: Oh. Who is it?
2: Mrs. Harvey Burgess says it's very important.
0: Okay, put her on.
2: Right.
1: Oh, put her on. Who is it?
0: Shh.
3: Hello?
0: Richard Rogue speaking.
3: This is Mrs. Harvey Burgess.
0: Yes?
3: I must see you at once, Mr. Rogue.
0: Oh, well, any time tomorrow, Mrs. Burgess.
3: I must see you tonight, immediately. It is most important.
0: Well, can't you tell me about it over the phone?
3: Oh, no. Could you come to my house at once?
0: What's the address?
3: 485 Hillcrest. You'll be well paid for your time. Please hurry.
0: I'll be right out, Mrs. Burgess. Wait for me. I'll be right back, honey.
1: Go on. Go on out to see Mrs. Burgess. Don't mind me, Dick Tracy.
0: Well, what could I do? Mrs. Harvey Burgess was the wife of a tycoon with a dollar for every Democrat in Georgia. I tried to explain to Elijah, but I was talking to myself, and I left for the Burgess residence. I left Eliza burning like Mrs. O'Leary's barn. The Burgess mansion was a huge colonial affair. George Washington could have slept there every night. He was at Valley Forge and never seen the same room twice. A butler who talked like he was choking to death on an olive pit conducted me into the library and into the presence of Mrs. Harvey Burgess. Oh, my. What a presence. She was sitting in front of the open fire, filling out a hostess gown that didn't straighten out any of the curves she featured. I pulled my eyes back into my head and tried not to look too interested.
4: Sit down, Mr. Rogue.
0: Thank you. I'm in a bit of a hurry tonight, Mrs. Burgess. As a matter of fact,
4: Mr. Rogue, my husband is making a fool of himself.
0: Yes?
4: He's lost his mind completely over a secretary in his office. His secretary. A girl by the name of Helen Stark.
0: You mean that...
4: Yes, I mean he prefers her company to mine.
0: Well, that doesn't sound reasonable, if you'll pardon me for saying so. What do you want me to do?
4: Somebody has to bring Harvey back to his senses, Mr. Rogue.
0: Well, I'm afraid you've called in the wrong man. I'm not very good at long fatherly talks.
4: Oh, Mr. Rogue, please, I'm so lonely.
0: Hey, now wait a minute. Good grief. You mean to tell me that Harvey is neglecting you? What you need to straighten Harvey out is a psychiatrist, not a detective. Harvey is definitely off his trolley.
4: Please, help me, Mr. Rogue.
0: No, Mrs. Burgess, I...
4: He's with her right this minute.
0: How do you know?
4: When he left the house tonight, I followed him. He went to the home of his best friend, Clarence Roman. I parked across the street. I was going in and faced them, but I saw Mr. Roman leave, and I lost my nerve. That's when I called you. Oh, Mr. Rogue, I want you to go out there and talk to Harvey. Tell him I know all about him and that Stark girl, and I'm suing him for divorce.
0: Well, that's not my kind of work, Mrs. Burgess. I'm
4: Please,
0: sorry, but that...
4: I don't want a divorce, Harvey. But I do want him back. And I'm sure that if you will do as I say, he'll come back. You must do it for me, Mr. Rogue. Here, where is it? I have $500 here in an envelope.
0: You did? Oh, wait a minute here. Let me see. Oh, is this it?
4: Yes, that's your fee. For going out there with me, Mr. Rogue, trying to bring Harvey back to his senses. You'll do it for me, won't you, Mr. Rogue?
0: Well,
4: You'll do it for me, won't you, Mr. Rogue?
0: Okay, come along.

0: All right. Well, it seems there's nobody home.
1: There's my husband's convertible out in front, right where he left it tonight when I followed him out here.
0: How did the girl arrive?
1: In her car. Oh, her car isn't here. It was right behind Harvey's.
0: Looks like we got here too late, doesn't it?
1: Try the door. I know Harvey's still here.
0: All right. You're an old friend of Roman's, I suppose.
1: Yes. Why?
0: I just want to know before I try to open the door. You see, there are laws against that sort of thing. Door's unlocked. Do we go in?
1: Yes.
0: Okay, after you. You know the house better than I do. Go ahead.
1: All right. The living room is over here.
0: Ah, nobody home. Look, Mrs. Burgess, we better get out of here.
1: No. I know Harvey's in this house someplace, and I'm going to find him. I can... What are you sniffing for?
0: Wait a minute. That smell in the air. You get it?
1: What? Oh. I don't smell anything.
0: You don't? I smell chloroform.
1: Chloroform?
0: Yeah. You take a look upstairs. I'm going to shake down the first floor. That smell of chloroform can mean trouble, you know.
1: Mr. Roque, what do you mean? You're frightening me.
0: Mrs. Burgess was very fetching when she was frightened, but I calmed her down a little bit. Now, this may sound fantastic, but I've got a little bell in my head that rings an alarm every time I really get around serious trouble. And it was playing a tune that sounded too much like a death march right that minute. I had to get her out of the way. She finally went upstairs and I went to work. I took the living room first and looked behind all the couches and in all the dark corners. I was bending over, looking under a huge Italian carved table when I thought I heard a stealthy footstep behind me.
2: Don't move!
0: Oh!
3: That's the first portion of Rogue's Gallery, starring Dick Powell in Little Drops of Rain. More after this.
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8: Fox News, I'm Ted Lindner. Iran continues to insist the Strait of Hormuz will not reopen until the U.S. meets its list of demands.
9: Iran's Supreme National Security Council issued a fresh statement over the weekend calling on the United States to permanently end the war in the region and compensate Iran for damages before the Strait would reopen.
8: That's Fox's Trey Yingston, Tel Aviv. No winner in Saturday night's Powerball drawing means tonight's jackpot is at least $905 million. If you go for a one-time payout, you're looking at about $391 million. The prize ranks as the eighth largest jackpot in Powerball history. And Louisiana health officials warning beachgoers about a surge in infections from flesh-eating bacteria in coastal waters. Nine cases have been reported this year, five of them fatal. Vibrio bacteria thrive in seawater and in the brackish mix of fresh and salt water found in estuaries and lagoons. 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
17: Oh, yeah. All right, we're listening to Rogues Gallery starring Dick Powell. You know, this was like a warm-up show for him before he played Richard Diamond, Private Detective, and he did a great job on this show. This is from November 8th, 1945. It's called Little Drops of Rain. Here's the conclusion to Rogues Gallery.
18: Oh, my ears were still full of that ringing scream Mrs. Burgess had let out as I caught that sock behind the ear and drifted gently through space toward cloud number 8 and my alter ego, Hugo. I was hoping he wouldn't be there, but he was. Sitting there with that silly smirk on his face, with his little short legs pulled up under his chin, and his funny little arms around them, and his long white beard waving the cosmic breeze.
19: Hello, Richard. Welcome home.
18: No, shut up.
19: That's a fine attitude. You go prowling around a strange house and get caught at it and knocked out. Then you come up here and take it out on me. Get out of here, you ingrate.
18: Oh, stop acting like a landlord, Ugor. What happened to me?
19: Are you kidding?
18: Tell me, why did Mrs. Burgess scream? Answer me, Ugor. Do you know why she screamed?
19: Sure.
18: You going to tell me?
19: No. Find out for yourself. You're a detective.
18: Oh, someday I'm going to get rid of you, you little pest.
19: Why don't you get back to work? You got a date with Liza, you know. She's still waiting.
18: Yeah, that's right. Well, here goes.
20: Come on, Rogue. Please, come on.
1: You didn't have to hit him so hard, Clarence.
18: Oh, who hit me?
20: I'm Clarence Roman, Rogue. I came home, I found the front door unlocked, I walked in, I saw a strange man prowling around my parlor. The woman screamed, and I hit you with my cane.
18: Well, what do you carry for a cane? A ball bat? Why did you scream, Mrs. Burgess?
1: I found my husband. Upstairs. He's dead, murdered!
3: 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Now back to Rogue's Gallery. Richard Rogue is telling our story.
0: Well, I had accepted a case for Mrs. Harvey Burgess, a suspicious wife. Yes, that's the Mrs. Harvey Burgess of the Burgess Millions. She suspected her husband of having a rendezvous with Helen Stark, his secretary, at the home of Clarence Roman, Burgess's best friend, and we went out there together. Nobody answered the door, so we went in. My suspicions were aroused when I smelled the unmistakable odor of chloroform. Mrs. Burgess was looking around upstairs while I searched the downstairs. Suddenly, I heard Mrs. Burgess scream.
1: Ah! My husband! Upstairs! He's dead! Murdered!
0: Well, that snapped me out of it. I got to my feet and ran up the stairs. Mrs. Burgess and Roma were right behind me, and she directed me into the library, which was just off the main hall. And there he was, as dead as last summer's romance, with a neat little blue hole right below the part in his hair. He was a nice-looking old guy, about 50, which made him a good 25 years older than his wife. And his widow was really taking his death big, which was natural. A woman doesn't have a husband murdered every day.
20: Poor Harvey, this is horrible.
0: Has anything in this room been moved or touched?
20: Well, I just arrived home,
1: I looked in here and saw Harvey, I knew he was dead. I screamed.
0: Yes, yes, I heard you. Then you ran right downstairs.
1: Yes, I saw Mr. Roman hit you, and I ran down to tell him who you were.
0: That's a little late. Okay. Just don't touch anything. Stay right there in the door, both of you.
20: Just who are you to be giving us orders?
0: You'll find out. Ever see this gun before?
20: Yes.
0: Where?
20: It was Harvey's. He kept it in his desk at the office.
0: Oh, you recognize it mighty quickly. How?
2: It has his initials on it. I can see them from here, inset in the butt of the gun.
0: Oh, his gun, huh?
2: Yeah.
0: Well, it wasn't suicide. Not with the gun clear over here on the opposite side of the room. This is murder. Hey.
2: What's the matter?
0: This ought to do it.
2: What is it?
0: It's a handkerchief. A very nice linen handkerchief with initials in the corner. And blood on it.
2: What initials?
0: H.S.
1: Helen Stark, that's her handkerchief. She killed Harvey. She killed my Harvey.
0: Is there a phone upstairs here?
2: Yes, you'll find an extension in the hall.
0: Thanks. Come on out of this room. I don't want anything touched or moved.
2: Now, now. Dear, please.
0: You two wait for me downstairs. I'll be down just a minute. As soon as I call the police.
21: Homicide, Urban speaking.
0: Hello, Urban. Richard Rogue.
21: Yeah, who's dead?
0: Harvey Burgess, wise guy.
21: Hmm? You mean it? Mixed up in another murder, Rogie?
0: Sure. You'd never find a body if it wasn't for me.
21: Where are you?
0: At the residence of Clarence Roman on Cypress Avenue, 2120. Better get the boys and get out here.
21: Be right there. Got any leads on the killer?
0: Yeah, a couple of vague ideas.
21: Stay there until I get there, Rogue.
0: Oh, hello, Liza, dolly. This is Rogie.
22: Oh, you know what time it is.
0: Oh, sure, honey,
22: I'll give you 10 minutes to get back here and take me to that show.
0: What? Oh. Yeah. Look, Roman. Roman, the cops will be here in a minute. Tell Urban, that's Lieutenant Urban, he'll be in charge for the police, that I'll be right back, will you? Tell him I went out to get a murderess for him.
2: Of course. And I hope you manage to catch her, Rogue.

0: Yes?
1: Good evening. Is Helen Stark at home?
0: I beg your pardon. I'm a bit deaf. I couldn't hear you.
1: Oh, I said, is Helen Stark at home?
0: Oh, Helen, no, she isn't home this evening.
1: Has she been home? I say, has she been home in the last hour?
0: No, she hasn't. I don't know what time to expect her either, but I imagine she'll be home soon, though.
1: You know where she is?
0: Well, she didn't come home from the office tonight. She's working late.
1: Oh, she called you and told you she wouldn't be home?
0: Yes, she said she was going to work with Mr. Burgess. That's her boss, you know, the millionaire.
1: Yes, well, thank you.
0: Could I tell her who called?
1: No, that won't be necessary, thanks. Mm-hmm. Thanks very much, Mr. Stark. You and Helen live here all alone?
0: Yes, since her mother died several years ago. Are you an old friend of Helen's?
1: No, a very recent acquaintance.
0: Oh.
1: I'm sorry I bothered you, Mr. Stark. Good night.
0: Good evening. Nice out after the rain, isn't it?
1: Yeah, sure is. Good night.
0: Good night.
1: Oh, that nice little old guy. It was going to be tough for him to realize that his daughter was a killer. I hated the world as I walked down the steps from that porch and started for my car. I don't like murder. It upsets so many people who aren't involved in the act, or the reasons for it. Yeah, I guess I'm a chicken-hearted patsy. But if I am, I'm glad. Anyway, I was walking down the walk when that little bell rang in my massive intellect again. I noticed something peculiar. There were tire tracks running into the Stark garage. It had only stopped raining about 45 minutes before, and if that car had been driven into the garage while it was still raining, there would be no tracks. It would have been washed away. Now, very peculiar. I ran up the driveway and opened the overhead garage door, then I jumped back. The garage was full of carbon monoxide. I wet my handkerchief in a puddle of rainwater, held it over my nose, and ran into the garage. I wrestled the door of the small coupe open and saw a young girl, unconscious, slumped over the steering wheel. I pulled her out of there. She was dead weight, and carried her into the house.
2: Oh, Helen. Helen.
1: I'm afraid it's a little late for that, Mr. Stark. Where's your telephone?
2: In the hall. Right in the hall.
1: Thanks. I'll get a pull motor squad out here right away.
3: Fire department.
1: Get a pull motor squad to 640 Inglewood Drive. Attempted suicide. Bad shape. Rush it.
3: Right.
1: Raymond, Ramsey, Redding, Roman. Roman, Clarence.
4: Hello,
1: Lieutenant Urban, please. This is Richard Rogan. It's important.
4: This is Urban speaking, Rogue. I thought I told you to stay here.
1: Look, never mind the arguments. Get out here to 640 Inglewood Drive. I've got Helen Stark for you.
4: You have? Nice work. I want to talk to that young lady.
1: Well, you missed the boat. I think she's dead. Suicide. Carbon monoxide poisoning. Step on it.
4: Okay, Rogie, I'll be there in 10 minutes. Don't go away.
1: I gave Helen Stark my own interpretation of artificial respiration until the pull motor squad got there. Urban arrived on the heels of the fire department, and we went out and looked around in the garage. Made some fascinating discoveries, too. The car had run out of gas and stopped turning over, for one thing. And one thing led to another, to coin a phrase. Anyway, Urban and I made a little deal. I went back to the Roman residence, and while he and his boys were being scientific, I sat in the parlor and talked with Mrs. Burgess and Clarence Roman. Mrs. Burgess had recovered her poise to some extent. They were both very anxious to know all about my daring capture of the Stark girl.
5: I'm glad she's dead. I couldn't stand a trial. I'm glad she committed suicide.
1: Yes, I guess it seemed like the only way out. She wasn't very smart about murder. leaving clues all over the place the way she did. Even the cops would have had her in 24 hours. How well did you know the star girl, Roman?
3: Rather well. I'd see her around the office a great deal. Harvey was, well, not very discreet about the fact that he was fond of her.
5: Please, Clarence. Harvey's dead. We should forget those things. He was a good husband. I don't know what life is going to be like without him.
1: I just have an idea that it's going to be pretty simple, Mrs. Burgess. And possibly rather short.
5: What do you mean?
1: I mean that the police suspected you and Mr. Roman murdered your husband and Miss Stark.
3: That's a serious accusation, Rogue.
1: Your husband was suing you for divorce, wasn't he, Mrs. Burgess? He knew you were going to be there with Mr. Roman, his best friend, tonight. So he came and surprised you with Helen Stark for a witness, didn't he? And you, Mr. Roman, you killed him, and then you had to kill Helen Stark to shut her up.
3: This is preposterous.
1: Ah, sit down, Roman.
6: You were right, Rogie. We found Roman's fingerprints on the steering wheel of Helen Stark's car. One of the boys just got back with a report that Roman's shoe is a perfect fit in that shoe print outside Stark's garage.
5: I had nothing to do with it. Clarence killed Harvey, and then he chloroformed that Stark girl, and then...
3: You're in this as far as I am. Shut up!
1: I've got more news for you, Roman. Helen Stark isn't dead. The car ran out of gas just in time. She'll be there to appear against you when you're tried for murder.

0: Liza, honey.
1: I don't want to talk to you, Richard Rogue. I'm busy.
0: Oh, now, honey.
2: The lady says she's busy.
0: Yeah? Who are you?
2: His name is George. Good night, chump.
0: Ah, little drops of rain. The stuff we're getting so much of out here in California right now saved Helen Stark's life. Because if I hadn't noticed those tire tracks, she'd have stayed in the garage until it was too late for the Pull Motor Squad to save her. Yes, sir. Little drops of rain put the curse on what was almost a perfect double murder. With the help of my massive intellect. There's only one thing I can't understand. How come a guy as smart as I am gets hit on the head so often? Answer me that, will you? This is Dick Powell again, ladies and gentlemen. How did you like our little story tonight? Ray Buffum wrote it. Leith Stevens composed and conducted the music, and Dee Engelbach produced and directed. Don't forget to tune in next Thursday night. We're going to present a strange story of a house where everybody was scared. We call it the House of Fear. So make a date with us, will you? Thanks for listening, and good night, all. Now here's Jim Doyle.
3: Don't forget to tune in again next Thursday, same time, same station, when you will again hear Dick Powell as Richard Rogue in Rogue's Gallery. 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
6: Hi, Carl, and hello to all of our listeners out there. I'm Sarah Knight Adamson, your national film and TV critic for Hollywood 360 Radio Network. The Odyssey is rated R and playing in theaters now. Director Christopher Nolan is known for his World War II movie hit Dunkirk in 2017. Here he takes us and actor Matt Damon into a Greek. The film was shot on location in Greece, Italy, Morocco, Iceland, Scotland, and Malta. The story is based on Homer's ancient Greece epic poem, which is, by the way, a work of mythological fiction. While it uses, you know, real historical backdrops like the Trojan horse and ancient Greek city-states, oh, it's heavily layered with monsters, gods, and magic. Other cast members include Anne Hathaway, Tom Holland, Robert Pattinson, Lupita Nyong'o, Charlize Theron, and Samantha Morton.
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15: 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We got Timeout Sports Bar as well as Gallagher's Irish Pub in Eureka. The Curtain Cook and Nook is also in the Myrtletown area, so we're talking about Eureka. They're attached to the Redwood Curtain Brewery. We got Greenlaw Nursery back on, as well as the Clean Queen Meal Prep with the single coupon for the 40 meal plan package. In Arcata, you got Humbrews as well as Arcata Pizza and Deli. There's Casa Garcia on Harris Street in Eureka. 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We got Joe's Green Barn in McKinleyville and also Stu's Brews, who is going to be live in the studio with us in the 10 o'clock hour this Saturday from 8 a.m. to noon on KINS and KEKA for The Shopping Show. Say hi to the folks at Stu's Brews. They got the new location at Henderson Center that'll be opened up here real soon, and I'm sure that's going to be a lot of what the conversation on Saturday is going to be about. 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
18: Putting the
14: pressure on Iran. I'm Ted Lindner, Fox News. President Trump on Sunday indicating he's prepared to use economic pressure and not military force to try and encourage Iran to agree to an end to the months-long conflict, telling Axios, quote, we're low-keying it. We're only semi-negotiating with them, just watching the fact that they have no money. This is Iran continues to defy the U.S. by striking more ships in the Strait of Hormuz, and Oman and Iran are reportedly close to a deal to manage the waterway. Meantime, Iran's supreme leader is alive, according to Iran, and they're providing proof. Fox's Marion Rafferty with more details on this.
18: Iran is reportedly preparing to release proof its supreme leader is alive and healthy. Tehran claiming photos will be published in the coming days. The supreme leader has been in hiding since the U.S.-Iran war began in March. There's been speculation he was hurt or killed in the same airstrikes that killed his father. State media also saying the supreme leader met with Iran's president this weekend to discuss the economy, military, and the ongoing conflict with Israel and the U.S.
14: This comes amid talks between the U.S. and Iran, though President Trump said he was only semi-negotiating with them. Part of the cost of the conflict is higher gas and oil prices, and crude prices are heading higher again. This is Trilby Lumberg with a Lumberg survey said gas prices rose again as well.
19: Prices are up about 8 cents in the past 2 weeks, and the new price is $4.18.
14: AAA putting the national average at $4.01 a gallon. No winner in Saturday night's Powerball drawing means tonight's jackpot's up to at least $905 million. The prize ranks as the eighth largest jackpot in Powerball history. An evacuation order is in place across parts of the western U.S. and southwest Canada. Extremely hot and dry conditions fuel the spread of wildfires in the region. 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
14: The Wisconsin gubernatorial primaries are Tuesday. Republican candidate Congressman Tom Tiffany on Fox's The Big Weekend Show says he and former Virginia Governor Glenn Youngkin will lay out a plan Monday to reduce the cost of building homes.
32: Here's how we're going to reduce costs for you so that you have more money in your pocket. Plus, we're going to bring you better jobs to Wisconsin by not raising taxes, reducing taxes, and reducing the red tape here in Wisconsin.
14: Democratic frontrunner State Assemblywoman Francesca Hong supports subsiding construction of affordable housing units and wants to create a state housing authority. She also proposed a data center moratorium to give the state time to pass regulations. Minnesota voters headed to the polls Tuesday. Republican Senate candidate Michelle Tafoya telling Fox's The Big Weekend Show she's the one for residents who are frustrated with decades of Democratic rule.
33: We're not going to reelect the establishment politicians who have embarrassed us and who have lost billions and billions of dollars to fraud. When are we across the spectrum in Minnesota going to stand up and say we want common sense, not crazy?
14: Front runners, Lieutenant Governor Peggy Flanagan and Congresswoman Angie Craig are vying for the Democratic nomination. President Trump hasn't endorsed a candidate in the election. The state's Democratic Party criticizing Tafoya for her support of the Iran war and for advising residents concerned about affordability to, quote, take one less trip to Starbucks. And it's not the first time it's happened. F-16 fighter jets had to scramble to intercept at least two planes violating airspace over President Trump's golf club in Bedminster, New Jersey, Sunday afternoon. The airspace above the club had been temporarily restricted as the venue hosts the LIV Golf New York tournament. The president, an avid golf enthusiast himself, was attending the event. I'm Ted Lindner. This is Fox News.
0: It's time for the Humboldt County Fair, and that means carnival time. 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All-day passes are just $45. So don't miss the Humboldt County Fair this year. You'll have a great time at the carnival.
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3: Israel is a no on Gaza. Good morning, I'm Gordon Deal, along with Nicole Murray. On this Monday, August 10th, glad you could be with us. Here's what we have for you this hour.
4: Despite pressure from the White House, Israel's prime minister is rejecting a 15-point Gaza peace plan.
3: More evacuations as wildfires burn across the western U.S. and southern Canada.
4: Iran has issued a new set of demands for reopening the Strait of Hormuz.
3: And how finding the best mortgage rate could save you more than $3,000 a year.
5: If you aren't shopping around for a mortgage, you really don't know if that interest rate you're getting on your mortgage loan is the best one you can get.
3: Jenna Contino at MarketWatch with tips on shopping for a mortgage. Weeks after President Trump announced what he called a historic agreement to disarm the terrorist group Hamas and create permanent peace in Gaza, Israeli Prime Minister Benjamin Netanyahu is now rejecting it. The plan calls for the militant group to lay down arms alongside Israel's gradual withdrawal of troops from the area, which Netanyahu said yesterday could not happen until Hamas was fully disarmed. Mike Waltz is U.S. ambassador to the United Nations.
6: These are some details, or important details, but at the end of the day, we are going to disarm Hamas. It's an ISIS-like terrorist organization, and we will have a new Gaza.
3: He was on Fox News. Netanyahu faces uphill elections in late October, and his hard-right coalition partners have strongly objected to the terms of the agreement. He told a cabinet meeting that Israel rejects the 15-point document but is still discussing plans for Gaza with Washington. The plan announced last month also includes the entry of an international stabilization force into the enclave and a Palestinian committee to assume governance of Gaza. Iran is still trying to dictate the conditions of any full reopening of the Strait of Hormuz, repeating that the U.S. must meet conditions including compensation and an end to sanctions and military threats. As part of that, Iran's foreign minister said yesterday an agreement with Oman defining new shipping lanes in the strait was in its final stages, but reiterated comments made on Saturday that Tehran would not reopen the channel unless the U.S. met certain demands. Montana Senator Tim Sheehy on Fox News.
7: No one ever accused them of being stupid. They are radical and crazy, and they're bloodthirsty savages, but they are not stupid. And they have invested billions of dollars all over the world over the past half century in universities and media outlets to make sure that they win the messaging war.
3: Iran says it's not engaged in direct talks with the U.S. President Trump said in an interview with Axios that the U.S. was only semi-negotiating with Iran. Meanwhile, as part of its blockade of Iranian ports, the U.S. military says it's redirected 55 commercial vessels as of yesterday, up from 35 just 1 week ago. More than 20,000 people in southwest Canada and the western U.S. have fled their homes from wildfires. Others are on standby, ready to flee. We get more from this morning's Mike Gavin.
8: In western Canada, thousands were forced to flee a lake region in British Columbia as a fast-moving wildfire destroyed homes, and dozens had to be rescued by aircraft. In Washington State, crews fighting three wildfires in the Spokane area for over a week continued cleanup near containment lines. The fires, which are not growing right now, have damaged or destroyed about 920 structures. Earlier in the week, a man was arrested and charged with intentionally setting the biggest of the three Spokane area blazes. There are 183 wildfires currently burning across the U.S., with firefighters working on 94 of them. Gordon.
3: Thank you, Mike. Residents in the tiny rural town of Malden, located about 35 miles south of Spokane, had been urged Saturday to evacuate by yesterday. However, their evacuation level was downgraded in 2020. Malden was mostly destroyed by a wildfire. If you've missed anything from today's show, you can always catch a podcast. It's available every day on Apple, Google, Spotify, or wherever you get your podcasts. 11 minutes now after the hour on This Morning, America's First News.

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7: Thanks for spending time with us. Welcome into Monday. Democrats have a unity problem 3 months out from the general election. After a bruising primary that showed how evenly the party's voters are split between progressive and centrist visions for its future. Insight from Julia Manchester, White House correspondent at The Hill. Julia, that Michigan Senate race is front and center.
8: Right. So essentially in the polls, according to the polls leading up to primary day in Michigan, we saw that Abdul El-Fayed had a pretty substantial lead over Congresswoman Haley Stevens. And it looked like he was going to sweep the primary or perform a lot better than she did. Even though he won, it was very narrow, and he did not perform that much better than Stevens did. Very narrow win, and really underperformed with a number of key constituencies in Michigan that are needed to win any general election, like the black vote, for example, the working class vote, the blue collar community, the rural community. Those voters went to Stevens, whereas El-Fayed was able to get a lot of more educated, white-collar, affluent liberal voters in the primary. So there's clearly still a divide there, and he has a lot of work to do. The question is, though, can some of these more traditionally moderate, less progressive voters within the Democratic coalition come behind El-Fayed?
7: Wow. All right. So how problematic is his position right now with Democrats, I guess, being anti-Israel? And then how problematic could that be in the general election against the Republican Mike Rogers?
8: It's problematic on a number of fronts. Now, Abdul El-Fayed will say, and he says this is a clarification, his anti-Israel stance, he does not support giving foreign military aid to Israel, that he thinks Israel should be treated like any other country. However, there is criticism that Abdul El-Fayed, his criticism of Israel could be considered anti-Semitic, and particularly he associates himself with people like Hassan Piker, a very progressive, far-left social media influencer who has said a number of controversial things, like he would vote for Hamas, for example, over Israel, that he believes America deserved 9/11, something he later apologized for and called inappropriate. But still, Republicans really latching on to that affiliation with Hassan Piker and his criticism of Israel in an effort to paint him as anti-Semitic. And also, I think a lot of voters in Michigan who were skeptical of Abdul El-Sayed held those similar views, that they were skeptical of his views on Israel.
7: We're speaking with Julia Manchester, White House correspondent at The Hill. Her story is called Trump, Maybe Just What Michigan Democrats Need After Bruising Primary.

0: Trump won Michigan in 2016 and again in 2024. Where does he stand right now? Do we know? Is there polling on this?
1: He doesn't stand as strongly as he did in 2016 and 2024. Recent polling shows that he has a 37% approval rating in Michigan, really mirroring his nationwide approval rating. So it's pretty low. And part of the reason for that, according to Democrats, is his handling of the economy, particularly tariffs in Michigan and how that's negatively impacted the economy there. Now, we know that Republican Mike Rogers, the Republican candidate running against Abdullah El-Sayed, is a very formidable candidate in his own right. Remember, in 2024, while Trump won, Mike Rogers lost to now Senator Alyssa Slotkin, but only by 19,000 votes. So he has a record of performing very well, and a lot of Republicans would argue that he could have performed even better or even won in 2024 if he wasn't bogged down in a pretty divisive Republican primary and if he wasn't outspent. So the question is, you know, are Democrats able to successfully tie Mike Rogers to Donald Trump, or do voters sort of separate the two in their minds?
0: Thanks, Julia. Julia Manchester, White House correspondent at The Hill. This portion of the program is brought to you by Incogni. Hey, do you hear that? Listen very carefully. That's my phone. No spam calls. No spam texts. I love the silence. How about your phone? Data brokers are selling your personal information like it's on clearance. 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Here's Nicole Murray.
2: And now, the three big things you need to know. Number one.
3: Israeli Prime Minister Benjamin Netanyahu has rejected President Trump's plan to establish permanent peace in Gaza. The agreement would have called for the militant group to disarm as Israeli troops gradually withdraw from the enclave. Netanyahu says that will not happen until Hamas is fully disarmed. U.S. Ambassador to the U.N. Mike Waltz on Fox.
4: These are some details, or important details, but at the end of the day, we are going to disarm Hamas. It's an ISIS-like terrorist organization, and we will have a new Gaza.
3: Meanwhile, the U.S. military said it redirected 20 more commercial vessels away from Iranian ports last week under its naval blockade.
2: Number two.
3: More than 20,000 people in southwest Canada and the western United States have evacuated from their homes as wildfires burn more than 3 million acres. At least one person in British Columbia has been killed. As of yesterday, the National Interagency Fire Center reported at least 180 wildfires are burning across the U.S.
2: Number three.
3: Hunter Biden said in an interview on BBC News that former President Joe Biden's prostate cancer has spread to other parts of his body and is causing him a lot of pain.
5: The cancer has spread, metastasized into his bones and further. It's very painful, and it's very debilitating in many respects.
3: The former president revealed his cancer diagnosis in May of last year. The operator of a boat that capsized in the New York Harbor, killing a 27-year-old mother and her 5-month-old baby, has been arrested on multiple charges of reckless endangerment. Officials have identified the driver of the vessel as 46-year-old Manuel Hernandez of Manhattan. The cause of Saturday's incident is still being investigated. Taylor Farms said it is recalling prepared food items containing jalapenos from retailers over concerns about a potential salmonella contamination. This includes various salsas and guacamole. The CDC said the outbreak has sickened at least 300 people across 27 states. It's the summer of Spider-Man.
6: I have something to tell you that's going to sound crazy, but it's the truth.
7: Spider-Man.
8: I can't tell anybody about this. Gotta keep it a secret.
3: Spider-Man Brand New Day had another stunning performance in the U.S. over the weekend. Sony Pictures reports that the film raked in another $145 million. It is the third highest grossing second weekend at the domestic box office ever.
0: So it says for the second weekend, it's the third highest grossing.
3: Correct. Oh, yeah. So still setting records over there.
0: That's a funny stat. 23 minutes after the hour.
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0: Thanks for being with us. Shopping for a home loan on top of the strenuous process of shopping for the house itself might sound exhausting, but buyers who skip this undertaking often end up considerably overpaying for their mortgage. Here's Jenna Contino, personal finance reporter at MarketWatch. Jenna, explain.
20: Yeah, so if you aren't shopping around for a mortgage, you really don't know if that interest rate you're getting on your mortgage loan is the best one you can get. And because of that, that really adds up. I mean, if you have, say, a 5.5% interest rate on, or let's say a 6% interest rate on a $440,000 house, that's the median, you know, 30-year fixed mortgage price, 6% rate, you're going to pay, over the course of that 30-year loan, $408,306. But if you had just shopped around and found a lender that would give you that same loan for, you know, half a basis point lower, 5.5%, that interest rate drops from $408,000 to, or that total interest paid, sorry, drops from $408,000 to $368,000. So that's tens of thousands of dollars that you can save over the course of a loan. And even then, that's $1,000 a year on the annual payment you're saving there too. You know, 87% of home buyers that obtained a mortgage loan in 2025, it was more expensive than what they could have qualified for. And the typical borrower that's paying those excess costs, it's more than $3,300 a year. So you can really find significant savings just by taking the time to call a few other lenders and shop around.
0: Goodness. All right. Explain how else we should be prepping here.
20: Yeah, a big one, and it seems small, but it is really important. And I think this is important not just for a home loan, but any type of, you know, before you take out a credit card or before you shop for a car. But one good thing is to check your credit report with all three national credit bureaus before you start shopping around, because mistakes on your credit report can negatively impact your credit score. And if there's something on there that's really messing up your credit, it could prohibit you from getting a mortgage at all. The bank might not even approve you. But even if there's something that's a little off, that could prohibit you from getting a lower rate from those lenders as well. So that is one of the reasons why a lot of people end up paying more than they could, just because they're not taking those, you know, 5 minutes just to check and make sure everything's okay on their credit report before they start shopping around.
0: Yeah. We're speaking with Jenna Contino, personal finance reporter at MarketWatch. The story is called How to Find the Best Mortgage Rate. It could save you $3,300 a year. Pros and cons, say, of using a mortgage broker, Jenna.
20: Yeah, so one good thing about a mortgage broker is they, you know, choose a rate sheet that provides the best fit for a borrower's profile, and that's from a roster of wholesale lenders. So it's kind of doing the comparison shopping for you. It's not like just, you know, going to one bank or one credit union and they just have the one rate they can offer you. But something to consider is sometimes these companies are incentivized to send deals that aren't even the best price for the borrower, just because, you know, they're getting that incentive. So you want to make sure you're asking how many lenders did they compare.
0: Nice, Jenna. Jenna Contino, personal finance reporter at MarketWatch. 30 minutes now after the hour on This Morning, America's First News.

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2: News. I'm Sue Guzman. President Trump pivoting away from military action in Iran, according to a new Axios report.
3: Instead, the administration is going to increase economic pressure. The president says that they are semi-negotiating. It comes as Iran issued new demands, which include wanting the U.S. to lift its naval blockade, pay for Iran war damages, and unfreeze Iranian assets.
2: Fox's Alex Hogan reporting Israel rejecting the Board of Peace's proposal for peace in Gaza, saying it won't pull out its troops until Hamas is disarmed. U.S. Ambassador to the U.N., Mike Walson, says Israel should not be concerned.
4: These are some details, or important details, but at the end of the day, we are going to disarm Hamas. It's an ISIS-like terrorist organization, and we will have a new Gaza.
2: Walson, Fox's One Nation with Brian Kilmeade. 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
5: Here's a look at your weather on the North Coast for our overnight hours. It's looking like we've got partly cloudy conditions for the evening. Temperatures are going to be in the low 50s with a bit of a breeze from the north-northwest at about 5 to 9 miles per hour, which will settle out later on into the evening. For the morning, we can expect mostly sunny conditions. Temperatures in the high 60s with a bit of a breeze from the north-northwest at about 5 to 7 miles per hour through the afternoon. Looking like a nice, mild way to kick off the work week, as well as a nice, mild way to wind down the weekend. And that's a look at your weather here on the North Coast.
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13: Thanks for spending time with us. Welcome into Monday, August 10th. Gordon Deal with Nicole Murray. Some of our top stories and headlines. New demands from Iran for reopening the Strait of Hormuz. Israel rejects the Gaza peace plan pushed by the White House. Western wildfires chase more residents from their homes. Lake Mead, America's largest reservoir, is now at its lowest level in history, thanks to a Western drought. Progressive New York City Congresswoman Alexandria Ocasio-Cortez says she has not ruled out a 2028 presidential run after a poll in New Hampshire showed her to be the preferred Democrat. And why a mom in Canada had a keyboard tattooed on her arm. That story in about 20 minutes. 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Why do the major stock market indexes continue to reach record highs in a period of geopolitical uncertainty? Analysis from Jacob Sonnenschein, stock pick writer at Barron's. Jacob, start with a breakdown of the July jobs report.
14: Hey, it's a good thing. Look, the labor market for the month of July does not look good. There were pullbacks in several areas. Good news is, well, not good news for teachers, and it's not great to hear education was weak. But in terms of the economy, you're seeing job growth in manufacturing, and you're seeing job growth in some of the cyclical sectors. Overall, this was weak, right? We lost jobs. But I think it's basically a good thing if you're an investor, and we're not, and I don't think we're in a recession, because what you saw immediately was treasury yields across the curve backing off a little bit, moving down a little bit, juices the equity market, and it's not just, oh, it juices the equity market while the economy is going bad. No, the bond market's telling you that the Fed and Kevin Warsh, while trying to get inflation down, will keep its eye on economic weakness, and I believe into next year, inflation is going to get easier comps, especially with a little bit of healthy labor market weakness. I do think we get a hike this year. I think we get a cut next year. The bond market's telling you that policy is not going to get too tight, rates are not going to go too high, and you have the equity market responding positively. This might have been a good thing. And by the way, if you're a tech investor, you see on big up days for the market where the entire market is happy about monetary policy and the cost of money, what do you see? You see tech leading the way, a clear winner.
13: How much longer can tech lead the way? Because I feel like stocks just keep going up in this period of uncertainty led by the U.S.-Iran conflict.
14: Tech can lead the way for a lot longer. And the I think you have to remember a couple things. You know, one question is, how high can tech valuations go? They're actually not that high right now. When I look at the NASDAQ forward price to earnings multiple relative to everything else, it's not, yes, it's above because tech is faster growing, but it's not like egregiously above by historical standards. That's number one. Number two, why have the stocks been up? It's because the earnings keep getting revised higher. And it's like even without those revisions, the growth is going to be there for data center spend over the next couple of years. And so I think the time horizon for tech gains has gotten shorter than it was a few years ago.
13: Okay.
14: We're not in inning number one of AI, but and this applies to AI software and Meta and Microsoft, and it also applies to the chip makers seeing higher demand at data centers. But I think we have a couple more years of really strong earnings growth, and you can't sit it out. Like, you can't, and it doesn't mean that today is a great day to buy. The NASDAQ's already up 1.3%. It's been on a great run. Like, it'll have a little volatility. That's par for the course. But I think if you own tech, you'd be crazy to get out. You got to keep holding it for at least a year from now.
13: We're speaking with Jacob Sonnenschein, stock pick writer at Barron's. Warning signs here for you. What? Anything that causes you unease at night?
14: Yeah, not at night, because I've gotten pretty good at getting to sleep. But anything that causes me unease about the financial market, I would say a couple things. I would say number one, it gives the equity market a little bit of queasiness when, you know, Kevin Warsh is harsher on the market than Powell was. Less guidance, less transparency, and slightly more focused on inflation, getting inflation down. Now, the weak jobs report, you know, you can ease things a little bit in interest rate land today and bond yields for sure. But I think Kevin Warsh is doing the right thing, but it will cause some hiccups in the equity market. I would say bigger picture, you know, everybody is painfully aware, and this is part of the little near-term volatility you see. Everybody is painfully aware that that the increase in the money supply – low rates, available money, and economic growth is inherently a cyclical thing. And everybody knows that, look, our economy is way less boom-bust than it was before we had the Federal Reserve. But there is some boom-bust nature to a large economy with a lot of moving pieces.
13: Thanks, Jacob. Jacob Sonnenschein, stock pick writer at Barron's. If you've missed anything from today's show, there's an easy way to catch up. Just tell your Alexa, Siri, or Google to play This Morning with Gordon Deal. 20 minutes now in front of the hour. Coming up next, it's hard to tell if driverless cars are making progress after an incident in Miami.
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13: Glad you're with us. Welcome into Monday. It's time now for the mic drop with This Morning's Mike Gavin.
24: Good morning. We have a couple of stories about getting around, or at least trying to get around, to talk about today. Let's start in Miami, where two Waymo driverless vehicles had a showdown over the weekend. Video shows the two cars frozen, seemingly trying to compute which one of them should move first through an intersection. Bystanders captured the standoff on video, and the footage has gone viral. Humans watching on the side of the road and in the cars that were being blocked by the two frozen cars cheered as the two robot cars finally sorted out their differences after about a minute, and one decided to make a right turn around the other. Social media commenters had plenty of crying laughing emojis, as you might imagine. Others had some jokes. One wrote that the two bots were flashing their digital middle fingers at each other. Another joked that two horses would make better decisions. For many, it was confirmation that they would never jump into a car that wasn't driven by a human.
25: Yeah,
0: The one seems to be, he's just taking that right turn too wide.
24: Yes.
0: Right? Confusing the other car.
24: Yeah, yeah. And I guess what happens in that situation, and, you know, and how does a computer take a right turn too wide? I mean, that's something that a human would do. Computers, you would think that's kind of basic computer stuff. It's like there should be no way for them to take a turn too wide.
0: Yeah, because this intersection, is, as I'm seeing it for the first time here, it's just clearly marked.
24: Yes.
0: It's not some... intersection without any kind of markings. There's a crosswalk there. There's that stop sign, you know, white block of paint there.
24: It's this is in a city.
0: Confusing.
24: This is in Miami. This is not out in the country somewhere where they have to kind of figure things out on their own.
0: It's still weird for me to watch this car go by and look in its windows and see nothing.
24: Yes.
0: I'm not as a suburban New Jersey guy, I'm not there yet in terms of
24: trying to kind of process flashing their this. Lights at each other. You see like the different lights are going off. You don't know what they mean. And I don't know if anybody was in the car. That's one thing they did not mention in the story is whether anybody was actually, passengers were in the car.
0: Right.
24: And either one and kind of watching all this happen and wondering what they should do. Should they get out? You know, should they call somebody? What exactly do you do in a situation like that?
0: I guess the car was still technically in drive. Could you get out if you wanted to? Could you unlock the vehicle and get out?
24: Yeah. You have to assume, I've never been in one of these. You have to assume if someone tries to open the door, like it's not going to move, right? Like it's programmed to stop. They're also programmed to go around each other. So who knows?
0: Oh, Lord.
24: And if you chose to fly, you might not have had any better luck. An airline flight was canceled last week after a young child refused to sit down and buckle up, forcing the plane back to the terminal. The AP says the crew of the Porter Airlines flight repeatedly tried unsuccessfully to secure the child in the seat before returning to the terminal in British Columbia to remove the parent and child. And to make matters worse, by the time the child, parent, and their luggage were taken off the plane, it was 12:30 a.m. and the airport runway was closed for the night, forcing everyone to disembark. The passengers were forced to stay overnight and were rebooked on other flights the next day.
0: I think what stood out to me here is that the crew of the airline's flight repeatedly tried to secure the child in the seat.
24: Yeah.
0: So the parent couldn't do it?
24: The parent hardly got mentioned in this story. Like, just talking about what the crew is up to.
0: And so here comes the crew doing the old sit the hell down. Boy, that's... oh, my goodness.
24: I mean, bad news for everybody in this situation.
0: Wow. Thank you, Mike. 13 minutes now in front of the hour. On This Morning, America's First News.
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5: I'd like to thank the Humboldt County District Attorney's Office for supporting this awareness series, because the truth works.
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7: Edgy, smart, bringing you what you need to know. 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
0: Thanks for being with us. If you're about a year away from retirement, congrats. You're also entering one of the most important financial stretches of your life. The Motley Fool has some moves to make before your paycheck ends. Number one, build a realistic budget. One of the biggest mistakes retirees make is underestimating their expenses. Number two, decide when you'll claim Social Security. You can begin collecting as soon as you turn 62, but the longer you wait, say until you turn 70, the larger your monthly checks will be. Number three, review your asset mix. Now's the time to make sure your portfolio contains a reasonable mix of bonds for stability and stocks for growth. Number four, make the most of your final year of earnings. Even if you're happy with your IRA or 401k balance, it may not hurt to give your savings a last-minute boost. And number five, come up with a withdrawal plan. With a fairly equal mix of stocks and bonds, the 4% rule might work for you, but if your portfolio is more conservative, a withdrawal rate in the 3% range may be better. It's also important to know which accounts to tap first. 8 minutes now in front of the hour on This Morning. Once again, here's Nicole Murray.
7: And now, the three big things you need to know. Number one.
8: Israel has declined a peace deal announced by President Trump for Gaza, with Prime Minister Benjamin Netanyahu declaring that its military will not leave the enclave until Hamas is fully disarmed. U.S. Ambassador to the U.N. Mike Waltz on Fox News, listing the weapons the militant group must lay down as part of the deal.
9: The rockets, the missiles, the factories, and even their individual AK-47s, those come under this new board set up by the Board of Peace that will manage all of it.
8: President Trump also told Axios that the U.S. is only, quote, semi-negotiating with Iran.
7: Number two.
8: Iran says it is nearing a final agreement with Oman to redefine shipping lanes in the Strait of Hormuz, but repeated that the U.S. must meet other conditions before the waterway is fully reopened. The demands include compensation and an end to sanctions and military threats. U.S. Ambassador to Israel Mike Huckabee on Fox.
10: Iran is not seeming to learn what they need to be learning after two different iterations of conflict with the United States and Israel.
8: As of yesterday, Central Command said American forces have redirected 55 commercial vessels in the strait under its naval blockade. The U.S. military also disabled two ships and boarded two to endure compliance.
7: Number three.
8: Officials have confirmed that two helicopter pilots have been killed in a crash while battling a wildfire in the Fish Lake National Forest in Utah. Sheriff Nathan Curtis.
11: It's a lot of brush in there, a lot of trees. When we first got there, we could see two different plumes of smoke, one from the crash site, one from an active fire coming towards us.
8: Officials have not identified the pilots, but said they were employed by helicopter transport services. Puerto Rico Governor Jennifer Gonzalez-Colon said that authorities are working closely with federal agencies to address the island's water shortage amid a drought. ABC News reports that July was the driest month on record for San Juan in more than 120 years. The Washington Post reports that it is the summer of purse guys, and this ranges from small clutches to massive totes. Celebrities seen rocking these purses include Harry Styles, Bad Bunny, and Patrick Schwarzenegger.
0: If you could you list normal guys?
8: What do you mean normal guys?
0: Who are, or as you say, rocking purses?
8: Well, Kylian Mbappe is also on that list.
0: He's not a normal person. He's a celebrity.
8: Okay,
0: star
8: what's the
0: athlete.
8: Point of that?
0: That is no normal people who rocking purse. No normal men rocking purses. It's not a thing.
8: No, yes it is. Yes it is.
0: Name
8: I have
0: one.
8: Seen this.
0: Stop making stuff
8: my
0: up.
8: My friend Brian, my friend Jacob.
0: Don't believe it.
8: Why don't you believe it? Get it.
0: So you got pictures?
8: You need pictures now?
0: You don't
8: take my word for it?
0: Normal men are not rocking purses. 6 minutes in front of the hour.
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19: 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We got Time Out Sports Bar as well as Gallagher's Irish Pub in Eureka. The Curtain Cook and Nook is also in the Myrtletown area, so we're talking about Eureka. They're attached to the Redwood Curtain Brewery. We got Greenlaw Nursery back on, as well as the Clean Queen Meal Prep with the single coupon for the 40 meal plan package. In Arcata, you got Humbrews as well as Arcata Pizza and Deli. 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We got Joe's Green Barn in McKinleyville, and also Stu's Brews, who is going to be live in the studio with us in the 10 o'clock hour this Saturday from 8 a.m. to noon on KINS and KEKA for The Shopping Show. Say hi to the folks at Stu's Brews. They got the new location at Henderson Center that'll be opened up here real soon, and I'm sure that's going to be a lot of what the conversation on Saturday is going to be about. 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
0: Thanks for being with us. For a mom in Eastern Canada, a simple tattoo has become something far more meaningful than body art. It's become a permanent way for her 11-year-old autistic son, Hunter, to share his thoughts. He's nonverbal and typically communicates using a tablet, but during a recent trip to a restaurant, the battery on the thing failed, leaving him essentially speechless. Mom Jessica Fletcher drew the alphabet on a piece of paper to spell out what he wanted to eat, but Hunter flipped the paper over and drew a keyboard and typed out what he wanted. Building on that, she worked with a tattoo artist to place a keyboard on her forearm, giving Hunter an easy way to communicate. For Nicole Murray and Mike Gavin, I'm Gordon Deal. Thanks for listening to This Morning, America's First News.
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3: We are low-keying it with Iran. I'm Dave Anthony, Fox News. That's what President Trump tells Axios, that the U.S. is only semi-negotiating, trying to get the Strait of Hormuz open fully for shipping after Iran's attacks on ships. But Fox's Trey Yingst reports from Tel Aviv.
4: Iranian officials are now making new demands. Iran's Supreme National Security Council issued a fresh statement over the weekend calling on the United States to permanently end the war and compensate Iran for damages before the Strait would reopen. Iran's foreign minister says even if a deal is reached, it doesn't necessarily mean the Strait will stay open. With details still being worked out, the U.S. naval blockade remains in effect.
3: And oil prices there up about 1% after dropping again recently when President Trump paused U.S. bombing again about a week ago to let the talks play out again. Gas prices still a dollar higher than before the Iran conflict are down 9 cents from a week ago. AAA's national average for regular $4 a gallon. Ukraine keeps targeting Russian oil and gas with another drone strike killing 12 people.
13: The head of the Tatarstan region says a massive drone attack from Ukraine targeted industrial and civilian facilities in Nizhnekamsk, that city's home to oil refineries and a petrochemical plant. Ukraine has battered Russian oil facilities on a near daily basis in recent months. The campaign's eaten into refining capacity and unsettled the Russian public.
3: Fox's Jonathan Savage. It's the last full day to campaign in four states with primaries tomorrow. Connecticut, Vermont, Minnesota, and Wisconsin, where a Democrat running for governor is getting a lot of attention. Francesca Hong, backed by Democratic Socialist, distancing herself from past posts online, like wanting to cancel Thanksgiving and abolish prisons.
22: When you're a business owner running a restaurant during COVID or trying to pay pills as a student, you're putting feelings out there to the world, but I've evolved, I've learned.
3: The winner of Wisconsin's Democratic primary for governor will face Republican Congressman Tom Tiffany in November. 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
3: Todd Blanche is no longer acting attorney general. The Senate voted to confirm him full-time to the job over the weekend by just one vote. Two Republican senators joined Democrats opposing Blanche, but one GOP senator says he put aside his differences with President Trump and cast the deciding vote for the new AG.
25: Louisiana Republican Senator Bill Cassidy on CBS Face the Nation said it came down to two issues. One was the anti-weaponization fund to pay the president's political allies.
26: If you put it in the context of the political environment, the judicial environment, the process you would have to go back through in order to reinstate, that effectively is dead.
25: But the decider for him was tax immunity for the Trump family.
26: No American should be targeted by the law, but no American should be above the law. And that, frankly, almost weighed to vote no.
25: The vote to confirm Blanche was 50-49. Gernal Scott, Fox News.
3: In addition to the cyclosporiasis outbreak that has sickened thousands of Americans in many states, there's also a salmonella scare.
29: The U.S. Department of Agriculture issued the alert for multiple meat and poultry items sold at major grocery and convenience store chains. Those include Walmart, Kroger, and Albertsons. The USDA says the products contain jalapenos that may be contaminated with salmonella. The alert comes as federal officials investigate a multi-state outbreak linked to recalled jalapenos that has sickened 345 people in 27 states. Officials say none of those illnesses have been linked to the products included in the new alert. People who bought any affected items should not eat or serve them. Angelo Bavaro, Fox News.
3: On Wall Street, stock futures are mixed, down for the Dow, up for the NASDAQ ahead of this week's trading that could be affected with inflation reports. Consumer prices Wednesday, then Thursday wholesale prices. Then after this, gains last week in the market that lifted the S&P 500 to a record high close on Friday. I'm Dave Anthony, and this is Fox News.
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11: And a very good Monday morning to y'all on O'Connor & Company. A great way to start your day with us every single day. The right way to start your day. We are, of course, shooting out across the nation from our flagship station, WMAL in Washington, D.C. But this morning, we're originating from KCBQ, The Answer, in beautiful San Diego, California. And thank you to everybody here down in San Diego for being such great hosts to us, including Chief Darnell Ford, 20-year veteran of the United States Navy. Thank you very much. See a lot of Navy and Marine Corps down here in San Diego. It's why it's one of the few places still livable in Southern California. Great to be here. We've got a big Monday morning ahead of us. Hans von Spakovsky is going to join us, of course, at 7 o'clock, as he always does, our legal analyst. We're going to speak with Charlie Spearing also in the 7 o'clock hour. Also in our 8 o'clock hour, the nominee for the Republicans in the Commonwealth of Virginia to face off against Mark Warner, General retired from the United States Army, Bert Mizusawa, will join us, and a whole lot more. But we got to kick things off with Abdul El-Sayed. Listen, a lot of times, on these midterm elections, you will see one candidate crystallize what the whole thing is all about. Democrats want to make the midterm elections be about your gas prices and about Donald Trump and about whatever phony scandal they can try to throw his way. That's fine. That's politics. And in midterm elections, oftentimes the out-of-power party who just lost the presidential election, they will make this midterm about the president. They will make it about Donald Trump. Let them try. What they don't want to talk about is their candidates. What they don't want to talk about is their policies. What they don't want to talk about is the fact, for the first time in American history, we have bona fide American-hating socialists who are going to be highly influential in a political party that's poised to take power in the legislative branch. And, oh, by the way, they're not hiding what their policies are, and the Democrats are opening the door and welcoming them in. They're all rallying around them for the most part. There were a few Democrats, not really elected officials. There were a few high-placed Democrat influencers, analysts, James Carville types, who pointed out that Abdul El-Sayed out of Michigan is a serious problem. And he consorts with seriously problematic individuals like Hassan Piker, the odious, racist, anti-American, loathsome, violent, or at least violence-inspiring, left-wing podcaster anarchist who Hassan Piker refuses to disavow and refuses to even say that he won't campaign with. And Democrats have all welcomed this guy in. You won't hear Democrats say that Hassan Piker is a problem. That's really what this is about. They want to make it about Donald Trump. Fine. We'll make it about Abdul El-Sayed, the Democrat nominee for Michigan, because until the rest of the Democrats who are now running as just normies who just, oh, I just want to make your gas prices more affordable, until they step up and say, yeah, Abdul El-Sayed is a problem, until they acknowledge he's a problem, he's the Democrat Party. So let's begin with something that may seem really benign, but this is a guy who was born in Michigan, who likes to say, how dare you point out my ethnicity? How dare you point out that I have foreign-born roots with my parents as first-generation immigrants from the Middle East, even though he's fine talking about Sharia law, he's fine talking about his Muslim identity when it serves his political purposes. But if you point it out and say, hey, maybe there's something, you know, a little foreign and weird about this guy that doesn't really reflect Michigan values, you're, of course, racist. Well, sorry, there's nothing more Michigan than Mackinac Island. Mackinac Island is a little island at the tip of the lower peninsula, the northern tip. It's basically right between the northern peninsula and the upper peninsula. The bridge that spans across the Great Lakes connecting the two peninsulas. It's a beautiful island. You ever see the movie Somewhere in Time with Christopher Reeve and Jane Seymour? You know, where he goes back in time because he's in love with this woman in a picture, and then he lives out this fantasy and through time travel. It's a great movie. Anyway, it takes place in Mackinac Island. Mackinac Island is a little jewel. Everybody in Michigan, everyone outside of Michigan, loves Mackinac Island. Well, here's a clip that's resurfaced from a 2020 documentary about Abdul El-Sayed. By the way, why are we making a documentary about this guy 6 years ago? Because he ran for governor and lost in the primary to Gretchen Whitmer in 2018, and now 2 years later in 2020, we're doing a documentary about a guy who has done what? Why? How manufactured is this thing? This reeks of Obama. It reeks of it. That 6 years ago they were doing a documentary about him when he had basically accomplished nothing. They'll tell you, oh, look at his resume, and he's got 2 degrees, and he's got 2 PhDs, and he's got, that doesn't mean you've done something. Because your resume is good, it just means you've got a good resume. But what have you accomplished? What have you actually done? He didn't know anything. He's never had a real job in the real world. All right, fine, set it aside. Here's the documentary about Abdul El-Sayed, and the cameras were there when he arrived for some meeting or summit or conference that a lot of politicians participate in at Mackinac Island. And here's what he said about Mackinac Island.
0: Please watch your step.

0: seems little. But I promise you, a big theme here in our conversation is going to be about if you point out the fact that he doesn't really seem like your typical, you know, true blue Michigander or go blue Michigander for that matter, you're being racist. They're already starting it. He gets to dwell on his otherness and how he's different. When he's in front of a Muslim crowd or an Arab crowd or even in front of a left-wing liberal Democrat crowd, he constantly throws in inshallah, inshallah, inshallah, which means, you know, God willing. But when he's in front of the cameras or talking to you and trying to get your vote, he says God willing. What is that all about? In fact, we'll show you a great example of that. But first, in clip seven here, this is Abdul Al-Sayed challenged on the fact that his best buddy who's out there campaigning with him, who was celebrating his victory on election night last week and who was at a pool party with him the night before the election, this odious piece of trash, Hassan Piker, who said that America deserved 9/11, and I can give you a whole laundry list of horrible things this guy said. Well, he was asked about that, and here's his answer, clip seven.
1: You know, to sit here and play gotcha politics with a dumb thing somebody said out of context that they disavowed themselves to say, oh, well, what does that mean about what you think? I want to be held accountable for what I say and what I do, rather than this idea that we're so stuck in cancel culture that all of us agreed was a bad idea back in 2020, but we seem to want to bring back.
0: There you go. No more cancel culture now that you're trying to cancel my guys. That of all of the conservative commentators who either praised Donald Trump, criticized Joe Biden or Barack Obama, or questioned COVID-19 or Anthony Fauci, or, you know, the whole laundry list of things that we got canceled for, did any of us say something as horrific and horrible as America deserved 9/11? Of course not. But now we just wave it off. Oh, no, no, no, we're not playing that game anymore now that it's affecting our guys. And not only is he saying, let's not play, and he just said a stupid thing. No, it's not a stupid thing. It's an evil thing. It's an anti-American thing. It's something that's, and these are the same people, by the way, who, see if you connect the dots and see if there's a common denominator. They're all celebrating Hamas. The day after October 7th, they were celebrating the perpetrators of the massacre against over 1,000 innocent people at a concert in Israel, including Americans, including Europeans, including Israelis. And justifying that violence, and at the same time they're saying America deserves 9/11, there seems to be a pattern of behavior here. It wasn't just a one-off. Which brings us to Abdul Al-Sayed, this time with Jake Tapper. Now pay close attention, because part of what he's saying here is his and the Democrats' agenda about Donald Trump and the administration and Republicans, should they get power. Go ahead.
1: When I'm elected to the U.S. Senate, the first thing we need to do is start holding the Trump administration accountable. You know, when we win, God willing, I will take my seat as a member of a Senate majority. That gives us subpoena power to be able to investigate all of the ways that this administration has used
0: their power. So the policy takeaway there is if they get power, the next 2 years is going to be nothing but oversight investigations, subpoenas, impeachment process, you know, we need to hold you accountable for actually doing what the American people wanted you to do when they elected you in the first place. That's what they want to hold the Trump administration accountable. It's also supposed to put a chill wind through the administration that people shouldn't actually do their jobs and follow through on the policies of President Trump, because if they do, they better lawyer up, and they got to dip into their own pockets to lawyer up, let's not forget. But also, did you catch the cultural aspect of what he just did? If I'm elected, God willing. God willing. Well, that's interesting, because we've got clip after clip after clip of him talking to his friends, talking to his supporters, doing rallies, where he says, inshallah. So why does he switch? Why does he change the pattern of his language and his behavior, depending on who he's talking to and what his audience looks like? And oh, by the way, if I point that out, why am I called racist? In fact, here's a great example of that. 30? All right. In a moment, we'll show you a great example of it. In fact, Manu Raju for CNN was challenging Tim Scott. Tim Scott is in charge of the National Republican Senatorial Committee. They put out an ad that used Abdul Al-Sayed's full name, including his middle name, which happens to be Mohammed. Well, he was challenged about that. I'll show you the response and a little bit more coming up in a moment. You're listening to O'Connor and Company.
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1: Abdul Al-Sayed, born in America, in Michigan, to Egyptian parents. He is running for Senate now and won the nomination. And by the way, the Arab American vote is what won him the election in the primary. There's been a breakdown in the numbers. Haley Stevens actually won the non-Arab vote, and she got the majority. But the Arab vote came in something like 97.5% for Abdul Al-Sayed. And that was the difference maker. And so clearly he is utilizing his ethnicity and his Muslim faith as a positive, as a benefit, as something that he's bringing to the table. And this is exactly what Barack Obama did too, by the way, using his race, using his ethnicity, using his faith identity as a political asset, and at the same time pretending like it's a weakness and pretending like it's something that he's being attacked for. And so if you do point out, and so, you know, we might not share the same values. You know, it is quite possible that a Jewish American family in the suburbs of Detroit who have had origins and roots in this country for over 100 years might have different cultural perspectives on what's best for their family and the best policies going forward in the United States federal government than a newly immigrated Egyptian Muslim family in the same neighborhood. There's nothing extraordinary to point that out. There's nothing hateful in pointing that out. There's nothing wrong with pointing that out. If he can use his ethnicity and his racial identity as a positive, we should be able to point out the fact that it does make him different, because he has a different cultural perspective than maybe the majority of voters in Michigan. They are trying to inject this preemptive guilt on you if you want to point out the fact and the reality. Well, here, you know, we're politically incorrect, and we're going to go ahead and point it out. And by the way, if you do point it out, you're immediately condemned. Look at Manu Raju, CNN, talking to Tim Scott, senator from South Carolina, a black man. He runs the senatorial campaign committee. They put out an ad that utilized Abdul Al-Sayed's full name, including his middle name of Muhammad. Take a listen to the question from Manu Raju.
2: Attack ads against him. You're using his full name in these attack ads, which has gotten some attention. Abdul Rahman Muhammad Al-Sayed. He goes by Abdul Al-Sayed. Are you trying to say, hint, hint, to voters, he's Muslim?
3: Not at all. What we're saying to voters is,
1: are you trying to say, hint, hint, he's Muslim? Are you trying to say, hint, hint, he's Muslim? Is that what you're doing there? Like, it's a hint, hint thing. The guy is running on that fact. But here's the important thing for me to point out, and this is the important thing that you need to take away. Take a listen to this on Meet the Press when he is asked specifically if Barack Obama is going to campaign. Listen to what he says on Meet the Press.
4: Brad, I like to keep private conversations private, but it was a really warm and inspiring conversation. I got to be honest with you, I never saw myself ever able to run for public office. I literally told former President Bill Clinton that at my college graduation, in which I was the senior speaker and he was the main speaker. And I then watched the next year Barack Hussein Obama run for and win the presidency.
1: Whoa,
4: I watched
1: whoa,
4: him serve
1: whoa,
4: with a level.
1: Whoa, whoa! He just used his middle name. He used Barack Obama's middle name. What is he doing there? What kind of code language is that? What kind of dog whistle is that? You see what's happening here, right? I hope you see what's happening. I would love for this, by the way, to be all about policy. And in fact, you know what? Let's do a quick policy conversation, because he's completely foreign and wrong and dangerous on policy. Set all the other stuff aside, which is disconcerting. Finally, somebody asked him the important question about this. Hey, Medicare for all, everybody, Medicare for all. Kristen Welker, Meet the Press, said, yeah, about how much that will cost. Can you talk about that, please? Cut 13.
5: If you are elected and make this push, would you need to increase taxes?
4: As I've said across this campaign, I am for taxing billionaires their wealth.
5: What about people who make less than a billion and less than $1 million, though, Dr. Al-Sayed? What about people making less than $1 million?
4: So for the average person, If you're an employee, he gets paid every 2 weeks or 4 weeks. After you pay your taxes, the next biggest check that comes off the top of your pay stub is to your health insurance company. So imagine instead of paying that to your health insurance company, whose CEO makes $20 million a year, instead you paid a little bit more in taxes for health care that you wouldn't lose if you lost your job.
1: Oh, there we go. And of course, he'll never get to the specifics, but finally someone asked and finally he had to concede. Oh, yeah, this Medicare for All thing, you're going to... Now, right now, you pay an insurance company. So instead, you'll be paying the federal government. Or instead of you paying for it, we'll just be taking it from you. 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You won't have choice. 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
1: Fox News, I'm CJ Papa. Change in direction from both the U.S. and Iran, but will it lead to peace? Leaders in Iran demanding,
2: calling on the United States to permanently end the war and compensate Iran for damages before the strait would reopen. And President Trump told Axios on Sunday, we are low-keying it. We are only semi-negotiating with them. The president went on to say, we are just watching Iran with its huge inflation and the fact they have no money.
1: Fox's Trey Yanks in Tel Aviv. The price for a gallon of regular gas on average hovering at $4, but it's down 9 cents over the past week. Fox confirming President Trump will be stumping for votes during a telerally tonight for interim South Carolina Senator Darlene Graham, the sister of the late Lindsey Graham. The special election primary for his open seat takes place tomorrow. 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
3: Here's a look at your weather on the North Coast for our overnight hours. It's looking like we've got partly cloudy conditions for the evening. Temperatures are going to be in the low 50s with a bit of a breeze from the north-northwest at about 5 to 9 miles per hour, which will settle out later on into the evening. For the morning, we can expect mostly sunny conditions, temperatures in the high 60s with a bit of a breeze from the north-northwest at about 5 to 7 miles per hour through the afternoon. Looking like a nice, mild way to kick off the work week, as well as a nice, mild way to wind down the weekend. And that's a look at your weather here on the North Coast.
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11: Like I said, I want to dive in to the policies here that these radicals are trying to promote. Larry O'Connor here, O'Connor and Company. Thanks for tuning in. Abdul, I'll say it. But when I see them starting the Obama process, where the candidate gets to use their ethnicity, their exotic nature, their foreign connections, their otherness, basically, as a political asset. And at the same time, remember what Barack Obama said? I never thought that in America they'd vote somebody with a funny name like mine. It's like nobody criticized him for his funny name. Literally nobody said, oh, we can't vote for him. His name is Barack Obama. I don't care what your name is. You know, you could have a normal name or you can have an abnormal name. I don't care. I want to know what you stand for. We criticized him for his origin. We criticized him because he didn't show his college transcripts. He still hasn't. We criticized him because he never had a real job. He was a community organizer, which is basically somebody who stands in your front lawn with a bullhorn and screams at you. In fact, the community organizing of America is what we're seeing manifest right now, 20 years later. It's not pretty. It's not good. Our children are radicals. But it had nothing to do. But he would use that as a talking point. Like, oh, everybody makes fun of me because of my name. No, we don't. But that's what they do. So now you've got this whole thing where they can use their foreignness. He uses his ethnic and religious identity as a political asset, and at the same time pretends like you're attacking him for it. And if you point it out, you're racist. It's an incredible triple bank shot that they are able to succeed with because they have the media working on their side. Let me give you an example. Here's Jonathan Carl starting out ABC This Week. And I want you to listen to it very carefully, and then I'll point out what you're hearing. Go ahead, Jonathan Carl. Oh, no, this is 30, where were we here? 35, please. Clip 35. Thank you.
6: Good morning.
11: Jonathan Carl, ABC This Week.
6: We witnessed a political earthquake in Michigan on Tuesday. Abdul El-Sayed defeated an opponent who was supported by the most powerful Democratic leaders in both Michigan and in Washington. And he survived an onslaught of super PAC spending, attempting to portray him as too extreme to win in one of America's most important battleground states. El-Sayed's victory was narrower than some had expected. He prevailed with less than 50% of the vote, but it was the first major statewide victory for an insurgent progressive movement that has been toppling Democratic incumbents this primary season.
12: Sometimes, you know, intra-family squabbles are the biggest ones. But we all know that when we walk out the house, we stand united.
6: If El-Sayed manages to win in November, the progressive movement will be well on its way to taking over the Democratic Party. If he loses, Democratic hopes of winning control of the Senate may well be extinguished.
11: So did you notice what happened there? First of all, the entire setup was grabbed from the talking points of the Abdul El-Sayed campaign. This is what they're running on. They're all of the powerful people in the Democrat establishment and all of the powerful money was against me and I still won. So they're actually adopting the Davy versus Goliath language that Abdul El-Sayed's campaign is trying to promote, number one. But the other little hidden message there that you heard embedded into the script that was written by the producers at ABC News and by Jonathan Carl was the use of the word progressive. In fact, on the visual, if you look at the video, they have a picture right next to Jonathan Carl, the little, you know, over his shoulder image of Abdul El-Sayed, and it says progressive victory. Progressive. Progressive. This is the biggest thing for the progressive movement. Why are we describing socialism as progressive? Why are we buying into this myth that socialism is, it literally is regressive. All of the progress that has been made in the last 100 years in the world has come from Western values and free market capitalism. Free market capitalism got you the personal computer. Free market capitalism got you the smartphone. Free market capitalism got you artificial intelligence. Free market capitalism feeds starving children around the world. Free market capitalism put a man on the moon. That all of the progress that we have felt as a society is a result of free market capitalism. Socialism is literally regressive. Socialism systematically reverses the material, institutional, and cultural advances produced by market-driven, prosperity, rights-based societies. Socialism is definitionally regressive. And yet the media is already buying into this. They're already starting this narrative that this is all about being progressive. You know, there was a time when liberals called themselves progressive because liberals did not have a very good brand name, because liberal policies hurt people. Oh, I'm not a liberal. I'm progressive. And now progressive is socialist. Well, thanks for admitting it, but it's still not progressive. And meanwhile, Donna Brazile, who I don't think is a socialist, is doing another thing that I see in the media all the time that we got to call out. Here's the roundtable. Scott Jennings does a great job of pushing back. I'll add to what Scott Jennings does here. But here's Donna Brazile trying to say, yeah, we got to deal with these with these socialists in our party, but it's not different than Republicans who had to deal with the Tea Party movement. Take a listen.
13: But as you know, I've been in this big tent party probably longer than most people, and I can tell you we're having the same kind of growing pains I saw on the Republican side, whether it was through the Tea Party in 2010, the activists who helped to bring about the MAGA movement.
14: And with all due respect to my friend Donna, there's nothing like, you can't draw any equivalence between the Tea Party movement and the socialists. For one, the Tea Party folks weren't trying to bring about the downfall of Western civilization and the United States of America. Abolish the police, abolish ICE, abolish borders, abolish the Senate, abolish the Constitution. There was nothing like this in the Republican Party. So it's an extreme political ideology that is gaining traction.
11: Yep.
14: The Democrat leadership
11: That's enough, and I just want to tag on to what Scott just said there, because it was a brilliant point, but it needs to be reemphasized, because you're going to hear it all the time. The media will say, oh, sure, they're radical, they're extreme, just like the Tea Party was, and the Republican Party dealt with it. No. The Tea Party in 2010 had a couple of basic focuses. We wanted to return to constitutional principles. We wanted to return to constitutional values. We wanted to return to the constitutional way of protecting America's rights. We wanted to reduce spending. We wanted to keep more money in our pocket. We wanted to have more freedom from the government and the government taking over parts of our lives. It is the opposite of what the socialists want to do. The socialists want to destroy and dismantle the Constitution, from removing the Senate, from removing the Electoral College, from removing the way we elect our presidents, to expanding the Supreme Court beyond recognition and giving more power to the government, extra constitutional power to the government. To compare the two is ridiculous. To say that the Republican Party had the same kind of existential threat is just a lie. The Tea Party was moving and returning the Republican Party to our American roots and our American principles. The two should never be compared, ever. Who are the Democrat Socialists of America? Well, one of their leaders sat with a podcast, David Remnick from The New Yorker. This is really instructive. Cut 32. All of the slogans, all of the talking points, all of the bullet points, all of the TikTok videos where they come out with their little catchphrases like, you know, money out of politics, more money in your pocket, Medicare for all. As soon as you ask one or two questions to follow up and say, well, but where exactly are you getting that money? Who's paying for it? How much are you going to tax us? It all comes tumbling down. Let's start with cut 33, actually. Cut 33, where the question of taxation of billionaires came in. And Remnick asked, well, what about millionaires? What about how much is too much money for people to have? How much are you going to take in taxes? What is the top tax? Listen to how everything falls apart. Cut 33.
15: But we do believe in taxing the hell out of millionaires. Yeah, absolutely.
16: Well, what does taxing the hell out of them mean?
15: Yeah, you know, I don't have like a solid,
16: but shouldn't you? I mean, if you're the co-chair of the DSA, shouldn't you be more specific than just taxing the hell out of something? What exactly do you mean?
15: So again, it's democracy, right? And we have to look at what we need to spend and what we need. We don't want to depend on the existence of millionaires because that means people are still getting exploited. So, mm-hmm. So yeah, we need to look at what we need to pay for in the interim, what sort of tax base we need for that to happen, and then and build from there.
11: Here's the dirty little secret nobody wants to say out loud, but we'll say it right here on this program. They're not very smart. In fact, they're pretty ignorant. And this woman, Megan Romer, with red horn-rimmed glasses, and is exactly how you would imagine, she's not very deep politically or with regard to policy. They're really good at getting people agitated and activated and in the streets and marching and shouting you down and intimidating you. But then when you actually try to find out what they're going to do, they have no idea. They're not living in the real world. That's why they're socialists. And if you want to know the origin story of this woman, Megan Romer, well, this will explain everything to you. Take a listen to this when David Remnick says, well, explain to me how you became a socialist. Take a listen carefully, because I think you know people like this in your life.
16: You describe yourself as a John Stewart liberal. Tell me about your life until 2018. What were you doing? Sure. What was your mindset and why did it change?
15: Absolutely true. Got most of my news from Jon Stewart. That was my primary news source. I'd read the Sunday Times and I'd read Jon Stewart. And I did read the New Yorker. And sometimes even for more than the cartoons.
16: I appreciate that. But what happened? What turned?
15: So after Hillary Clinton did not win, and I was supportive of Hillary Clinton, I was not a registered Democrat at that point. I was registered independent. Mm-hmm. And then she didn't win. And I was horrified. I was baffled. I tried to become involved in the Democratic Party. What I ended up involved in was this like women's club where you'd like have speakers. Like you weren't actually making any decisions. You were hearing people talk about a book. And that was all really frustrating because I was like, who's doing anything? What are we pushing anything toward? And a friend who was a folk musician said, you know, we are starting this DSA chapter. You should come to a meeting. And I was like, ugh, the socialists. And I was like, all right, well, I'll come to your meeting because we're friends, but I'm not saying comrade. And I went to the meeting and I was just so relieved they were actually doing something, just anything. They had plans to just do something.
11: There you go. It's the perfect combination. It's the perfect storm. She got all of her news from Jon Stewart on Comedy Central. She was horrified that Trump won and shocked because she was told he was Hitler and there was no way he could win. And then when she got involved with Democrats, she realized they weren't really cared or doing anything about it because it was all bull. So she fell in with people who were going to do something. And that something is ruin our country. That's your Democrat socialists. And now they're running things. 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
19: As we know, wildfires can typically subject communities to unhealthy to hazardous air quality conditions for several weeks on end. But did you know that by contrast, prescribed fires may only subject an area to only periods of poor air quality in much shorter duration? The North Coast AQMD appreciates the public's tolerance when it comes to smoke from prescribed fire. Implementing prescribed burns when it's safe may in the long run mean less summers when the air is filled with smoke for months on end, and ultimately less impacts to public health from intense smoke from catastrophic wildfires.
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0: We're going to continue on Abdul al-Sayed and the way the media and the left are trying to gaslight you about him and trying to put you in a box so that you can't actually express yourself or speak your mind. Unless you call him Dr. Abdul, you're racist at this point. It's an incredible double standard. We're going to talk about it for the rest of the at various times throughout the morning. Also, we have Hans von Spakovsky joining us coming up in a bit. Charlie Spring is going to join us on the 7 o'clock hour. He's our Kamala Harris expert. He wrote a book about Kamala Harris during the Biden administration. And Kamala is back in the news. So Kamala Harris endorses Abdul al-Sayed because, well, she's gearing up for a presidential run. We know that. And she's testing the water. She's in good place. They've decided that South Carolina is going to be the first primary state. That's the perfect state for her. The jockeying is going on here, and she's going to make sure that she's on whatever right side of whatever she needs to be on to go back and win Michigan this time around. And clearly, she's going to throw her support to Abdul al-Sayed without hesitancy. She said, al-Sayed understands that the power is with the people and that the stakes couldn't be higher. Abdul knows that we need bold solutions to the crisis facing America's working families, and he's ready to take on the fight. I proudly stand with him. All right, whatever. More entertaining is that she put out one of her social media videos, and she was specifically targeting the fact that Republicans are poised to finally do something in the Senate, and that's pass two portions of the Save America Act, the two that are most vital and, by the way, most popular. That would make you prove that you are, in fact, a U.S. citizen when you register to vote, and that you will use a photo ID to prove that you are who you say you are. The very reasonable things that 80% of Americans all agree on, Republican and Democrat alike. So here's her warning video. And by the way, there's like two dozen edits in this video that only lasts for a minute. I think she may have been drinking, or she's mentally incapacitated for some other reason. But let's go ahead and struggle through this thing, all right? Take a listen.
1: 19 states have already passed laws to make it more difficult to vote. Then, this president, hey everybody, so they're trying to mess with your ability to vote, just to break it all down. You've got the Supreme Court, and they just sealed the deal with this case that just came up recently, the Calais decision, which basically took the power out of the Voting Rights Act, which was designed to protect your right to vote. So you got the Supreme Court doing its thing, then this president is trying to push this SAVE Act, which basically would require that for people to register to vote, you're going to have proof of who you are through a passport, which a lot of Americans don't have, or a birth certificate. Same point, obstacles to make it difficult for you to register to vote. And then you got the states. 19 states have already passed laws to make it more difficult to vote. And the ones that haven't passed a law are doing it in practice in many places around our country. Why? Because they're scared of you. They are scared of your power, the power you have, the power of your voice through your vote. So the
0: yeah, I
1: have
0: think
1: to
0: you get
1: right
0: the
1: now,
0: picture. I can't tell you how many edits are in this. You got to see it to believe it. We're scared of it. No, you don't pass voter integrity bills and laws, and you don't pass voter ID laws because we're scared of voters. We're scared of people who shouldn't be voting. But did you catch this part of it? It's the best part. Cut 15. Real fast, let's just revisit this. This is the real problem with the Save America Act. Cut 15.
1: Basically would require that for people to register to vote, you're going to have proof of who you are.
0: I love the tone in her voice. You're going to have proof. You got to prove that you are who you say you are. That's Kamala Harris. Yeah, she's running. All right. She's running. I do want to pause for a moment, though. And again, Charlie Spring joining us coming up in a bit here in the next hour to talk about Kamala and how she's going to run for president. Mike Rogers, the Republican nominee. You know, I spent a lot of time talking about Abdul al-Sayed this hour. Mike Rogers put out a video that was so perfect in tone that I'm actually shocked, to be honest, because I didn't think his campaign was quite this good. He needs to win by appealing to Democrats who are freaked out right now, who supported Haley Stevens and now don't know what to do. Take a listen to this video he put out. It's fantastic.
2: If you're among the majority of Democratic voters that woke up on Wednesday feeling, well, hopeless, because the person who won does not represent your values, well, just know, there is still hope. Michigan deserves a senator who is ready to sit with you, hear from you, and represent you. the parents across Michigan who want an education system that sets up their kids for success. You have a home with us. To grandparents across Michigan who are heartbroken from watching their kids and grandkids leave the state. You have a home with us. To young people who are looking for real solutions to solve our housing affordability crisis. You have a home with us. To working families who don't want higher taxes and lower paychecks, well, you have a home with us. And to the vast majority of people across Michigan who do not want to throw their support behind a campaign filled with anger, divisiveness, calls for violence, and the views that are out of touch with your values, well, you have a home with us.
0: I got to tell you, it's great. It's a brilliant, brilliant spot. It's on social media. Hopefully they're running it on local television in Michigan as well. It's exactly the right tone. And I got to implore Mike Rogers and his campaign, please keep that up. Listen, you keep doing that. You keep appealing to independent voters or disaffected Democrats who don't want to vote for a crazy socialist who pals around with people who hate this country. You keep focusing on that stuff and the issues. Leave the rest of it to us. We'll go after Abdul. I don't need to see you acting like a podcaster or a radio host going after Abdul al-Sayed. We got you on that. You keep the high ground, and we're going to bring home Michigan. 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
7: Iran is making new demands. I'm Dave Anthony, Fox News. To get the Strait of Hormuz fully open again with no more attacks on ships like the U.S. has demanded, Iran's Supreme National Security Council is calling for American forces to leave the region and for compensation for damages caused by U.S. attacks.
8: With details still being worked out, the U.S. naval blockade remains in effect. U.S. Central Command says as of August 9th, CENTCOM has redirected 55 commercial vessels disabled to and boarded to ensure compliance. And President Trump told Axios on Sunday, "We are low-keying it. We are only semi-negotiating with them." The president went on to say, "We are just watching Iran with its huge inflation and the fact they have no money."
7: Fox's Trey Yingston, Tel Aviv. Oil prices up about 1% this morning, and more tension now in the region.
9: Israel is publicly rejecting a U.S.-backed Gaza peace plan. Prime Minister Benjamin Netanyahu is vowing there will be no military withdrawal until Hamas fully disarms. He also says a Palestinian state will not be established as long as he's prime minister. The 15-point deal was negotiated by President Trump's International Board of Peace.
7: Fox's Marianne Rafferty, a boat captain in New York, reportedly in federal custody now facing reckless endangerment charges after his charter boat capsized in the New York Harbor over the weekend near the Statue of Liberty, killing two of the 14 people on board, a mother and her five-month-old baby. Candidates will be out campaigning a final day before primaries in four states, and Fox's Alex Hogan reports.
9: In Wisconsin, Francesca Hong is making a final push before Tuesday's Democratic primary for governor. The Democratic Socialist is backed by the Democratic Socialists of America, and she's faced criticism over social media posts from the past where she called to cancel Thanksgiving, abolish ICE, and abolish prisons. Hong now says those positions do not reflect what she would pursue as governor.
7: Hong leads in the polls in the governor's race. The winning Democrat will face Republican Congressman Tom Tiffany in November. 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
7: While the U.S. has cracked down on drug trafficking off the South American coast with an almost year-long operation, blowing up boats suspected of smuggling drugs, killing alleged narco-terrorists, one of the world's most wanted men who'd been sanctioned by the U.S. is behind bars in Ireland, where he was extradited after being arrested in April in Dubai.
14: Daniel Kinahan's been described by the Treasury as leading one of the most dangerous cartels in the world. He now stands accused of directing the activities of a criminal organization. He landed in Dublin, Ireland yesterday evening and was immediately taken to court. Kinahan's activities have been monitored around the world. The UK National Crime Agency says the cartel's been responsible for importing drugs and firearms. Irish investigators believe the group has brought in over $1 billion. It's also been linked to more than a dozen gangland murders. Daniel Kinahan's been under US sanctions since 2022. Jonathan Savage, Fox News.
7: On Wall Street, stock futures are mixed, coming off last week's gains that ended with the S&P 500 at a record high. An NBA legend has died, Don Nelson, a former player who's in the Basketball Hall of Fame as a coach.
15: Nelson won five championships as a player with the Celtics. His death was announced by the Golden State Warriors, one of the teams he coached. They did not release details. Nelson is one of two coaches in history to have at least 250 wins with three different franchises, Milwaukee, Dallas, and Golden State. He also served as GM for all three franchises. He was a three-time coach of the year and made the playoffs 18 times in 31 seasons. He went to the conference finals three times with the Bucks, once with the Mavericks. He never won a title. Don Nelson, 86. Jay Berman, Fox News.
7: In baseball, the Tampa Bay Rays, the team with the best record in the American League, won their sixth straight game, beating Seattle 4-1, and Ty Gibbs won the NASCAR Cup Series race in Iowa. I'm Dave Anthony. This is Fox News.
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0: And, of course, we're broadcasting on our flagship station, WMAL, in the heart of the nation's capital. But this morning, we're originating from KCBQ The Answer in San Diego, California, where, yes, it's still quite dark here on the Pacific Coast. But that's okay. Love waking up early. You know, a lot of the listeners of the WMAL radio audience don't know that for often over the course of the last several years, I have done this program from the West Coast, either from Southern California when I was visiting my children and my family who grew up in Southern California while I was in D.C., or often last year, especially as my father was convalescing and going through his final days on the on this earthly realm. I was in Portland, Oregon, doing the program. Again, bright and early, bright and dark, wait, dark and early in the morning, around 2 o'clock in the Pacific Coast. And now I'm in San Diego as I prepare for the birth of my first grandchild. And for those of you who were reaching out on social media, and no, nothing happened over the weekend. No active labor going on, but we're hoping. The due date is like today, I think. And so we're hoping this week it'll happen. But if not, it's great to spend time with my very, very, very pregnant daughter, and it's going great. Thanks for tuning in to O'Connor and Company from the Relief Factor Studios. Coming up in 30 minutes, Charlie Spearing will join us to talk about Kamala Harris. And we've got a lot more to talk about with regard to the Democratic Socialists of America and what they're trying to do with the Democrat Party. But we pause for a moment to bring in our friend Hans von Spakovsky. He's our legal analyst here on the program. And, of course, Hans is the senior legal fellow at Advancing American Freedom. Good morning, Hans. Thanks for joining us.
20: Yeah. Well, sure, and I have to tell you, the sun is up here in Washington.
0: I am well aware. The entire team back in D.C. has been keeping me updated on the sun's movements. Thank you. Actually, the sun is not moving. We're moving around the sun, but that's neither here nor there. Where to begin? First, as you predicted, the Senate did, in fact, bring down those charges against Anthony Fauci, or at least recommend them right to justice. How does this work now? What are the next steps? Does this go to the U.S. Attorney's Office? Does the full Senate vote on it? What's the status, Hans?
20: Well, you know, what's interesting about this is there's a dispute in the Senate about whether the vote of the committee to hold him in contempt is sufficient or whether the entire Senate has to vote on it. I don't know what the internal parliamentary rule is, but the statute on this simply says that once a witness's refusal to answer is reported to the president of the Senate, and that's clearly what the committee did, then it's up to the vice president to certify the statement of facts and send it over to the Justice Department. Again, under that statute, it goes to the U.S. attorney where the contempt happened. In this case, of course, as you know, that's Gina Pirro, formerly of Fox News, who's now the U.S. attorney. So it'll be her decision in consultation with the new attorney general,
0: yeah,
20: whether to bring it before a grand jury.
0: Now, we had Cully Stimson on, your longtime friend there and former colleague over at
20: right.
0: Heritage Foundation. He joined us on Thursday to talk about this. When Anthony Fauci kept pleading the Fifth, and of course people have maintained that, well, listen, if you've got a pardon for all crimes that you may or may not have committed for a 10-year window,
20: right,
0: you can't plead the Fifth. And I asked, and it seems logical to me, that he still exercised that Fifth Amendment right. And again, I'm not excusing the guy. I want him to be held accountable for what happened and for what appears to be clear violations of the law and lies that he told under oath, et cetera. But
20: right,
0: it seems to me when you've got the Attorney General of Florida doing media appearances saying, yeah, we've opened up a civil investigation and it could turn into a criminal investigation. If I'm Anthony Fauci, that pardon against federal crimes doesn't help me in Florida, so I'm not going to give any evidence to the Attorney General of Florida. Otherwise, I'm trapped.
20: Well, that's true. I mean, what would happen if this case got in front of a court is that the court would have to determine whether he had a reasonable belief that, in fact, what he was going to say could lead to him being charged with a crime. Because you cannot plead the Fifth Amendment just to avoid answering questions because it might be embarrassing.
0: Yeah.
20: And, in fact, as we both know, it would have been embarrassing for him to have to admit to what he said in his diary. So that would be up to a court to decide. Did he have a reasonable basis to believe that he could be charged with a crime? And did he properly assert the Fifth Amendment or did he not?
0: Yeah. So and have you taken a look at what the Florida Attorney General is looking into? He's done a couple of interviews, and it looks like he really wants to look at maybe the double dealing or some profiteering that was going on while he was
20: right.
0: in his position, and again, how his decisions may have affected the people of Florida. Is there any precedent for this kind of potential civil or criminal investigation?
20: Let me tell you, it is extremely difficult for a state government to prosecute a federal official because the federal official is going to assert, I was simply carrying out my duties as a federal official. And those kind of state prosecutions rarely work unless it's a clear and obvious case that they weren't acting within the scope of their duties. I mean, look, if a federal official

0: Todd Blanche will now take over officially. What do you expect his agenda to be and what his main focus might be here as the new Attorney General?
1: Well, look, he's been extremely aggressive as the acting Attorney General. And now that he's been confirmed, I expect that to continue. And I got to say, look, they've done, he and his top people, they've done a very good job winning cases. Yeah, they keep losing down at the lower court level. But when they get before the Supreme Court, they have a winning record. And that's a sign of, quite frankly, their professionalism and the fact that they are doing a good job. Unfortunately, it's also a sign of liberal, mostly Biden-appointed lower court judges ignoring the law to rule against the administration. But I expect that to continue. We saw that just this weekend with the case over the White House ballroom.
0: Yeah, and also, by the way, we're also seeing some movement with the this reflecting pool. I don't understand why the reflecting pool is such a main focus here in Washington, D.C., but as we discussed last week, Jeanine Pirro had dropped the charges because there wasn't enough evidence or there was other evidence that the defendant, the accused, was going to be able to bring to the table that was going to undermine the case. But now there's more evidence that the president has put forth that shows that there was vandalism against this reflecting pool. Maybe it wasn't this guy that they had in custody in the first place. How does this case develop? And is this something that the U.S. attorney should continue to pursue?
1: Look, the one thing Gina Pirro has shown is that she's a real professional. And she has completely revitalized the U.S. attorney's office in Washington. It's gone from not prosecuting a majority of its cases to actually prosecuting cases. I have no doubt that what she's going to do is she's going to ask her lawyers to take another look at all of the evidence in the case, including the latest evidence that the president brought up on Truth Social, to reevaluate whether or not there's sufficient evidence to bring charges against individuals for engaging in that kind of vandalism. And I look, she has shown she's not affected by politics.
0: Yeah.
1: She looks at these cases professionally, objectively, and if there is new evidence, I expect her to go forward with the case.
0: Will Scharf has been named the new White House counsel, Hans. What do you know about Will Scharf? He's the guy who's been standing next to the president's desk and handing the executive orders and explaining to the media and the cameras what the executive order is, right?
1: Yeah, he's officially the White House secretary, which means he's in charge of all the paperwork. You know, what's interesting about that is that, you know who was the secretary for George Bush when he was president? Brett Kavanaugh, who now sits on the U.S. Supreme Court. And he also was the appellate lawyer in the case that went to the U.S. Supreme Court, in which the Supreme Court came down and said a president cannot be criminally charged for actions during his presidency that he carried out within the scope of his duties. So he's not just in charge of paperwork. He's a very good appellate lawyer and has done a lot of great work for the president.
0: Just a few seconds. Do you see this as a sign of the president sort of getting his team ready just in case the Democrats take the House and suddenly impeachment investigations begin?
1: Not necessarily. Look, the prior White House counsel, Daniel Wharton, he's done a very, very good job.
0: All right.
1: That job has a high burnout rate.
0: Thank you, Hans. Always good to talk to you. We'll see you next week.
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1: Charlie Spearing joining us in our next segment. Charlie Spearing is with the Daily Mail. His book, Amateur Hour, Kamala Harris and the White House. I swear, the conversations we have on this program, never in my life did I ever think we'd have that. All right, so are we doing the segment about AOC freezing her ovum or no? We're going to hold off on that? Okay, so AOC freezing her eggs, we'll talk about a little later. Why do we have to talk about it at all? Well, it could be. I'll tell you why. Because she did it on Instagram. AOC's freezing her eggs. Although, if she's actually doing it, is this like a home kit to freeze your eggs? Because she's not very smart, AOC. No offense. But she just sounds like a moron often. In fact, you'll hear her sounding like a moron in a moment. And it's not related to her freezing her eggs. But I'm concerned that they're going to be over easy or scrambled by the time it's done, if she's responsible for handling the eggs. But we'll get into that a little bit later. But there was this. She was on with Jonathan Karl on ABC News because she's now the spokesperson for all these radical socialist ideas and all of the craziness, from the Green New Deal to defunding the police to dismantling ICE to abolishing our borders. And then letting the government take over our private health insurance and healthcare industry. AOC is the person who has driven all of those ideas and those conversations for the last 10 years. But see, here's the real problem. When called out on some of those ideas that are now outrageously radical and moronic, now that we're a few years away from them, and they're also political kryptonite for some of her pals who were running for office. Now she wants to distance herself. Oh, yeah. Boy, I don't know what we were thinking back then. Here's where the conversation began. It was with Francesca Hong, who is the socialist candidate running in Wisconsin. The primary is tomorrow. She hates Thanksgiving. She wants to cancel that. She wants to abolish the police, defund the police, close the prisons. This is all the stuff the socialist wants. This is all the stuff AOC has gained power promoting. And now when called on it, she's got a different story. Take a listen.
2: The abolished prisons, abolished police, which is also positions that have been taken by a lot of the progressive candidates who have won.
3: Mm-hmm.
2: How do you get around that?
3: Yeah.
2: Those are not positions that are supported by.
3: Right.
2: I mean,
3: I think that a lot of these races, even right now, they'll have a tendency to be nationalized.
2: Yeah.
3: But these races ultimately are local, and all politics are local. My understanding is that that Francesca Hong has made clear her present stances to her electorate.
2: Yeah, she's moved away from a lot
3: of that. She's moved away from it. And
1: yeah.
3: I have
1: just
3: a
1: pause there for a sec. First of all, yeah, this whole defund police thing, you know, all politics is local, but she's brilliant. Did she come up with that one? All politics is local. Great line. But hold on. There's nothing more local than defunding the police. She's trying to wave this off. Well, you know, that's a thing. But, you know, all politics is local, so defunding the police is not really going to be an issue. No. That's very local, ma'am. You don't get more local than that. Maybe the school board is a little more local. But now, but understand, she's like, she doesn't believe that now. So she said it then. She doesn't believe it now. So at what point was she lying? Or will she admit she was wrong about that? Or have you just decided to change your position because it's politically advantageous? Ah, see, that's where we're headed. And now listen as the conversation continues.
3: Councilman that has this saying, woke one was crazy.
2: Woke one was crazy. Okay, that's
3: interesting. And I think
1: they're all laughing. We are laughing about woke one being crazy. No, our lives were ruined because of woke one. Woke one was there's no difference between boys and girls, and we've got to allow young adolescent boys into young girls' bathrooms. You know, locally here in Loudoun County, there was a young 14-year-old girl who was sexually assaulted by a gender binary boy in a public school restroom, and the story was covered up. That happened under woke one. So don't be laughing about it and say, oh, woke one was crazy. Some of us were calling woke one crazy when woke one was happening, not several years after the fact. And we're not laughing about it Because when we were calling it crazy, we were censored, we were fired, we were canceled, we were called bigots, and now she's laughing. By the way, years from now, are you going to say woke too was crazy too? How many of your policies that you've made your name for are crazy? And what makes them crazy, by the way? Jonathan Karl didn't ask any of those questions. He just laughed along because, well, he's part of the team. Woke one was crazy, all right. And so are you, AOC. 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
1: Pelosi, diplomatic efforts are ongoing to reopen the Strait of Hormuz, but Iranian officials are making fresh demands.
2: Iran's Supreme National Security Council issued a statement calling on the United States to permanently end the war and compensate Iran for damages before the Strait would reopen. Iran's foreign minister says even if a deal is reached, it doesn't necessarily mean the Strait will stay open.
1: Fox's Trey Yanks.
2: President Trump told Axios on Sunday, quote, we are low-keying it. We are only semi-negotiating with them.
1: Americans head to the polls in several primaries tomorrow, including Minnesota, where Democrat socialists are on the ballot.
3: Francesca Hong is making a final push before Tuesday's Democratic primary for governor. She's faced criticism over social media posts from the past where she called to cancel Thanksgiving, abolish ICE, and abolish prisons.
1: Fox's Alex Hogan. 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
4: Here's a look at your weather on the North Coast for our overnight hours. It's looking like we've got partly cloudy conditions for the evening. Temperatures are going to be in the low 50s with a bit of a breeze from the north-northwest at about 5 to 9 miles per hour, which will settle out later on into the evening. For the morning, we can expect mostly sunny conditions, temperatures in the high 60s with a bit of a breeze from the north-northwest at about 5 to 7 miles per hour through the afternoon. Looking like a nice, mild way to kick off the work week, as well as a nice, mild way to wind down the weekend. And that's a look at your weather here on the North Coast.
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12: Did you know that controlled or prescribed burns are an important tool to reduce the impacts of wildfires, including smoke? Prescribed fires generally produce less smoke and reduce the risk of out-of-control wildfires.
13: Capital, and we're live here on O'Connor and Company across the Relief Factor. 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Gotta get that right. And we're currently at KCBQ in San Diego, California, as we're on baby watch, folks. Little baby O'Connor is on the way, and we'll give you an update as soon as she arrives. Have I mentioned that it's a girl? It's a girl. It's the first grandchild. This kid's going to be so spoiled. It's also, this baby is going to be half Navy, half Marines. I don't know. I don't know what's going to happen here. It's going to be insane. But we're looking forward to that. Coming up in a bit, speaking of babies, the disposition of Alexandria Ocasio-Cortez's ovum is now a topic of conversation. Is that, what's the plural for ovum? Is the plural ovum as well? Or ovums? Or ova? Anyway, she froze her eggs. And we're going to get into that conversation because, of course, we are. Coming up in a bit, also in our 8 o'clock hour here on the East Coast, we're going to speak with the Republican candidate for Senate against Mark Warner. Very much looking forward to our first conversation with General Bert Mizusawa. But first, let's bring in our friend Charlie Spearing. He's political reporter for the Daily Mail. He, of course, wrote the book Amateur Hour about who else? Kamala Harris. And there's a lot going on in the world of U.S. national politics. We wanted to touch base with Charlie. But first, your gal Kamala is back, Charlie. You got to be excited about that.
14: Well, hey, Larry. Thanks for having me back. And yeah, it's very interesting to see her putting herself back in the news with this misinformation about voting. Who could have guessed that this would be something that she is going to use to get out there and get people talking about her again?
13: She put out, and we played it in the last hour, she put out a like 2 minute long, heavily edited, boy, there's a lot of edits in this, and she's of course coming across a little slurry, a little weird, but she's just, that's Kamala. We got used to it. But there was this little portion that got most of the attention. This is about voter integrity, the Save America Act. Here, let's take a listen and then Charlie will react.
15: Basically would require that for people to register to vote, you're going to have proof of who you are.
13: Charlie, I think it's the emotion behind it. Proof? You got to show proof of who you are. It's like, thank you for making our point for us. What is she serious about, you know, being so alarmist about the idea that people had, or don't most voters look at that and say, well, yeah, duh.
14: Absolutely, Larry. This proof of who you are in order to vote, that's pretty popular among Americans, but she's really gunning for it to make it sound really scary. And we've kind of seen this thing before. Elsewhere in the clip, she says that you have to show your passport in order to vote. Well, that's not true. You can show your ID if you have it. But this is the kind of thing she uses to sort of scare voters. If you remember back in 2021 with the Georgia law, the Georgia voting reform law, she, you know, criticized it, you know, they won't let you eat food or drink water in line, which was absolutely not true. And this is the kind of thing that she really likes getting on board with because she thinks it speaks volumes to voters, to Democratic voters, especially low information Democratic voters. And this is really her attempt to tackle. She understands this is very important to the president, and that's why she's tackling it.
13: Well, and there's another, I mean, we mock it from the right, but you have to have this radical position as a Democrat if you're going to be taken seriously as a presidential candidate. You can't come out and say, well, you know, they have a point. We should have, you know, we should have proof that you're a citizen when you go to register to vote. So, I mean, does this tell you she's telegraphing? Absolutely, she's running in 2028, especially considering the Democrats have now announced that South Carolina will be the first state, the first primary vote.
14: I think that's right, Larry. She's been spending a lot of time talking to black voters in the South. She's been spending a lot of time sort of trying to coalesce that community because it's really her biggest strength. If she can win a primary in South Carolina, it being the first state for Democrats this cycle, if she can win that, then that'll sort of launch her forward into a claim that she deserves another shot. Now, whether voters are willing to give that to her, I don't know. But you can definitely tell she's positioning herself for that and kind of wants to see what's going to happen. And because she's looking around at the field, she's currently leading all of the primary polls right now. A lot of that's because of name recognition. But I think she really thinks that, you know, if Trump can do that, if Trump can make a comeback, maybe I can too.
13: South Carolina is the first state it's been announced, and huge black that basically is about the black vote. South Carolina has always been for the Democrats a predominantly, what are you going to do for the African American community and to secure the black vote kind of state in the primary schedule, and it has been like the third or fourth state after Iowa, New Hampshire, etc. Now it's first. Second state is Nevada. They border California. In fact, there's a lot of Californians who have moved to Nevada for retirement. So that also plays into her home field advantage.
14: Absolutely. And look, she's just really trying to make this about herself and trying to do a rematch with President Trump. But the problem is you know, President Trump's not going to be on the ballot next time. So it's really just an effort to kind of square up her opponents, her primary opponents. You look at Pete Buttigieg, you look at Gavin Newsom, they're not necessarily going very far. You know, Newsom kind of fell flat, and we have yet to see whether he makes a dramatic comeback. But in the meantime, it's just really a situation where she's just trying to make a splash ahead of the midterms, because this conversation starts as soon as the midterms are over.
13: Yeah, it sure does. In fact, people are going to start announcing their candidacy right after the midterms. Charlie Spearing's our guest, Daily Mail. He wrote the book Amateur Hour about Kamala Harris when she was vice president during the Biden administration. Charlie, part of your book is all of the disaffected people who worked for her on her staff. A big theme in the book is the rotating door there at the Naval Observatory or her office in the West Wing, where she burned through staff. There's a lot of people who did not like working for her, who spoke off the record to a lot of different reporters about what a nightmare she is. I get a feeling behind the scenes within the power structure of the Democrat Party, they don't want her to run. They know that she's a disaster. They saw the disaster happen. So they've got to sort of try to sabotage this. Do you expect there to be a lot of sort of internal sabotage against the idea of a Kamala Harris 2028 campaign? That when things start to get serious and it looks like she is going to run, that there's going to be a lot of, almost like we saw against Graham Plattner, a lot of Democrats behind the scenes leaking and sort of trying to sabotage her chances to sort of kill it before it can be to actually come to fruition?
14: Right, Larry. You remember her entire argument was that I only had a few over 100 days, and if I had just had more time, I could have won this. But that's not what voters are seeing, and certainly not the donors. Look, that's why she's down there trying to make some viral moments happen and earn the support of the people, because she knows the Democratic donors are still furious with her for wasting $1 billion of their money and coming up super short against President Trump.
13: Right.
14: And so that's going to be her hardest hurdle. Can she convince donors that she deserves another shot and that she's learned lessons? You're going to see probably a little bit of that, some, you know, she's going to brand it as frank talk, but it'll always be safe talk with Kamala Harris. She's very cautious. She's very limited when it comes to actually saying how she feels, because she tests everything. She runs things by her very close-knit political circle before stepping out and making a big splash.
13: This is a critically important point that Charlie Spearing's making here. The two critical points. First of all, forget about voters, forget about James Clyburn, forget about the power structure. The donors, she's got to go back to these donors hat in hand and saying, listen, pony up, this time I'm going to get it done. And they're going to look at her and say, prove it. You completely failed. She miserably failed in the 2024 election, and she could not bring home one state that she had to bring home that wasn't handed to her on a silver platter. So that's going to be an uphill climb, and one wonders if that will actually preempt her from running in the first place. Is her biggest rival Gavin Newsom right now, Charlie? Because those two do not get along, and there's a lot of overlap there in terms of money and influence and political power makers there in the state of California.
14: Absolutely. Gavin Newsom has been sort of circling Kamala Harris for years.
13: Yeah.
14: And always wanted to take the positions that were open, but would typically bow out and letting Kamala go first. Well, this time he's not about to let Kamala take the prize. He's going to fight for it. He believes it's his turn. He thinks that Kamala had her shot. And I really think that you're going to see Gavin Newsom more willing to go hammer and tongs against Kamala for the first time in his political career, because so far they've been kind of frenemies, publicly
13: yeah.
14: nice to each other, but behind the scenes, quietly stabbing each other in the back. And I think that's going to be a very interesting dynamic as we head into 2028.
13: The other very smart point that Charlie Spearing just made there was how cautious Kamala Harris is. If you watch her and you watch the way she presents herself politically, whenever ideas come up, like, you know, Medicare for all, eliminating the Electoral College, you know, all of, you know, packing the Supreme Court, her response, her initial knee-jerk reflexive response is, well, I think we need to talk about that. I think we need to talk about that, which means nothing. It means nothing to say that we need to talk about it. So she always market tests everything. She focus groups anything before she actually eventually decides to take a political stand on it. Did we just see that play out with Abdul al-Sayed? She stayed out of the Democrat primary in Michigan. And then once Abdul al-Sayed won it, now she's like, oh, yeah, she's got the pom-poms and she put on the cheerleader outfit and she's the biggest supporter of Abdul al-Sayed.
14: Yeah, if she wanted to make a splash, she would have endorsed him during the primary, but she didn't. And if she was even more smart, she would have endorsed him right after he won the primary, but she didn't. She waited until Friday of last week before she actually endorsed him. So this is really just, you know, very calculated Kamala Harris here. Look, she sees how popular he is in Michigan. She lost the state to Trump with 80,000 votes. So she's really trying to ride a wave that isn't her own. And so it'll be interesting to see whether she does come out and support these ideas that, you know, might be a little politically toxic with one group. But another group is looking for that as sort of the litmus test. If you don't support Medicare for all, you don't even have a chance in Michigan. Maybe that's what she's going to ultimately do, but she's going to do a lot of focus testing and a lot of polling before she makes that decision.
16: Well, and there's a lot of people who still think she lost Michigan because of the Biden administration's position on Israel and Hamas, because they weren't, you know, anti-Israel enough. We shall see how that plays out. It's fascinating stuff. Charlie, always good to talk to you. Have fun over at the Daily Mail. They're crazy over there.
14: Absolutely, Grandpa, and good luck with your future as a grandfather, and we were really praying for the entire family.
16: Thank you, Charlie. That means the world to me. Appreciate it, brother. Hey, I want to tell you about a new documentary that I was able to watch over the weekend. I got a preview of it. It's called Can You Hear Me Now? And it is truly fascinating. Just 2 weeks before his tragic assassination on September 10th, conservative leader Charlie Kirk sat down for one of his final interviews to wrestle with a timeless question. Does God still speak today? Have you thought about that? Do we still have prophets among us? That conversation became the foundation for the powerful and provocative new documentary called Can You Hear Me Now? It explores prophecy, faith, scripture, history, and the role believers are called to play in our culture today. Director Matthew Thayer goes through an investigation examining evidence, weighing today's most prominent prophetic voices, people who claim they hear the voice of God, against scripture, against history, political and scientific scrutiny. Listen, this documentary does not ask you what to think or tell you what to believe. The film invites you to examine the evidence, consider biblical foundations, and then reflect on what it all means for you. If you appreciate thoughtful conversations about faith, history, and the public square, I think you're going to find this film compelling. Pre-order it right now. It's called Can You Hear Me Now? Go to salemnow.com.
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Hi, I'm Don Wallace. 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They told me that I had bats in my attic. 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I think it's been a couple of years where I've had the luxury of my house smelling sweet, so I'm pretty thrilled. I would recommend 707 Pest Solutions for anyone who has pest problems in their home. 707

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0: Well, I feel bad now because during the little respite there between segments, I did not look up for the plural of ovum. I've got it now. It's ova. See, I should have known that. It feels very Latin. Okay, so now the disposition of Representative Alexandria Ocasio-Cortez's ova. Why are we talking about this? Why do we have to talk about this? Why did this have to be a public conversation? Well, Alexandria Ocasio-Cortez, who is now 35, she has decided that if she wants to reserve the opportunity to get pregnant and have a child, that it's not going to work for her right now. She's concerned about the biological clock ticking. And so she is, she's decided to have her ova, her eggs, frozen, cryogenically locked in. Don't say this isn't a political story and worthy of conversation. There's a lot to unpack here. But the first thing that we need to discuss is the fact that it is a public issue. She went out of her way on her social media platforms to make a video of herself injecting her abdomen to prepare for the freezing of the eggs. So here's that video. Of course, we've got it for you.
1: Don't be weird about this, even though I know all of you will be. That wasn't so bad.
0: That was the sound of her injecting her abdomen with a hypodermic needle. I guess this is the preparation process. You have to start taking these medications before they actually go in and I'll use the word harvest eggs from her ovaries so that they can be cryogenically frozen and then eventually fertilized. And then somebody will be impregnated with the fertilized eggs. It'll either be Alexandria Ocasio-Cortez herself or it will be a surrogate mother, which is a whole other part of this story that needs to be discussed first. The fact that it's public and that she did this with a video so everybody could see, well, it tells you that she is planning on getting pregnant at a later date, but not now because she has too much going on with her life, too many important things to take care of. In other words, she wants everyone to think she's running for president. And one of her first major public actions in preparation for running for president is to delay getting pregnant until several years from now. That in and of itself is newsworthy and worthy of discussion at various levels. But then there's also the morality aspect of this and the lesson that's being given to young women out there about the very real biological facts with regard to their bodies and what happens as you get to a certain age. You know, when a woman gets pregnant in their late 30s, the medical community refers to it as a geriatric pregnancy. I don't like that word either, but that's just the technical word that they use. In other words, you're on the older side to get pregnant. You know that technically a woman can get pregnant or a young lady can get pregnant. A girl can get pregnant as soon as they start ovulating and menstruating. That means for some people it's as early as 12, 13 years old or even earlier in some cases. And that is delayed, of course, in many respects. And the best way to delay pregnancy is to, you know, not participate in the activity that results in pregnancy. Now you've got the spectacle of a public profile woman in her 30s who has been dating the same man for 15 years, has been engaged to that man for 5 years. I think they cohabitate, who is choosing to further delay the act of getting pregnant by now using extraordinary scientific measures to do that. And well, rather than give you my direct opinion on this, let me defer to the ladies in the room. Because the ladies in the room, and by the room I mean social media, had a lot to say. Peachy Keenan, who is a, I think that's a pen name, but she actually wrote a book under that name, and she's revealed her identity. She is a political commentator and podcaster. She says, freezing your eggs at 36 is like opening a 401k at 64. Just kind of funny. You can get pregnant at 36 or 42 without freezing anything, but deciding to start egg freezing this late adds years and years to the timeline and is a risky bet that will likely involve multiple IVF cycles, surrogates, losses. By the way, that's the other thing. You see, if you're using IVF now at this point with your frozen eggs, it means, by definition, generally speaking, a lot of those fertilized eggs are going to be terminated. They're going to be removed and killed, even though they've been fertilized, and they will even be implanted into a woman's uterus. And then they're removed to sort of cull the number of babies that will actually be born. Molly Hemingway looked at this and commented and said, "Ladies, get married to a good man as young as you're able and have your babies and do it naturally. This is a very sad public performance display of unnecessarily unwise decision-making." And that's probably not too far off the mark either. Allie Beth Stuckey, conservative Christian podcaster, says, "It's very rare, even via egg freezing and IVF, that a woman is able to get pregnant after 40. Most of the embryos she creates will never see the light of day. Purposely deferring motherhood into her 40s means removing the possibility of her kids knowing their grandparents, probably removing the possibility of her grandkids knowing her. This is selfish. Freezing eggs is horrible for your health," and on and on and on. But one thing about AOC is for certain. 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
7: We're only semi-negotiating with Iran. I'm Dave Anthony, Fox News. That's what President Trump tells Axios, that he's taking a low-key approach as talks continue to get shipping flowing fully through the Strait of Hormuz after all of Iran's attacks on ships.
8: The Iranian government issued a new list of demands for the United States. Tehran says free passage won't be reinstated until the U.S. corrects its behavior. It wants the blockade of Iranian ports lifted, the American military withdrawn, and compensation for war damage. Meanwhile, Israel's prime minister's rejected a 15-point Board of Peace plan for Gaza. Benjamin Netanyahu says his troops won't withdraw until Hamas is completely disarmed.
7: That's Fox's Jonathan Savage. Oil prices are up more than 1%, but they've dropped big last week when President Trump had paused U.S. bombing again. So analyst Trevely Lundberg tells Fox gas will get cheaper.
9: Because oil prices are way down, and so are the prices that retailers pay for their fuel. They're going to share those price cuts with us.
7: AAA's national average for regular down 9 cents since last Monday to $4 per gallon. That's still a buck more than before the Iran conflict. Ukraine keeps blowing up Russian oil refineries. The latest drone attack left at least 13 people dead, 75 wounded, according to Russian officials, as Ukraine keeps taking the war into Russia with attacks causing fuel shortages there. A New York boat captain's in federal custody, charged with reckless endangerment after his charter boat trip near the Statue of Liberty in the harbor turned into a nightmare when the boat capsized.
10: The 21-foot motorboat reportedly could only seat 10 people, but a total of 14 were on board at the time. That includes a 27-year-old mother from Queens and her 5-month-old infant who were pronounced dead at a local hospital after being pulled from the water by first responders. The child's father was reportedly also on board but survived the accident.
7: Fox's Nate Foy, the Coast Guard's investigating if it was an illegal charter boat trip. 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
7: Candidates in four states will make a final pitch today before the primary voting tomorrow in Connecticut and Vermont, Minnesota and Wisconsin. After primaries last week in Michigan set up a very closely watched Senate race.
14: Republican Mike Rogers and Democrat Abdul El-Sayed are set to face off in the general election. Indiana Republican Jim Banks calls El-Sayed
15: the most extreme socialist-leaning Democrat candidate in America.
14: El-Sayed says he is not a socialist. Rogers wants to be the first Republican Michigan senator since 2001, but Connecticut Democrat Chris Murphy called him
16: a candidate who is pro-corporate, who is pro-Trump, who is pro-war.
14: Both senators were on NBC's Meet the Press. Keeping the Michigan seat is considered important in Democrats' attempt to flip the Senate majority. Grinnell Scott, Fox News.
7: At the movies, Spider-Man keeps weaving a record web.
17: Spider-Man Brand New Day swung to $144.5 million domestically in its second weekend.
18: I am totally out of control. I gotta fix whatever this is right now.
17: No movie's ever racked up a higher total faster, and it puts the Sony Marvel release on track to be among the biggest blockbusters ever after grabbing $1.67 billion worldwide in just 10 days. This Spider-Man has already passed Toy Story 5 to become the year's biggest movie. Meantime, Christopher Nolan's The Odyssey is having an epic run of its own, crossing $1 billion worldwide. Carmen Roberts, Fox News.
7: On Wall Street, stock futures are mixed before this week's trading. Down for the Dow, up for the NASDAQ. After gains Friday, they lifted the S&P 500 to a record high close. Tonight, somebody could turn a $2 investment into a $905 million fortune. That's the Powerball jackpot. I'm Dave Anthony. This is Fox News.
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0: And a very good Monday morning to you. From the Relief Factor Studios, it's O'Connor and Company as the sun just begins to rise here in San Diego, California. We're coming at you from the KCBQ The Answer Studios on our Salem Radio Network affiliate here, as this guy, Larry O'Connor, is on baby watch. I'm about to be a grandfather, so we're very excited. Labor should begin any minute now if this kid has any respect for his grandfather, because I'm only in town for a week. I know you can't plan these things out perfectly, but this is the week I'm here, and hopefully the baby will come. If not, I'm going to be annoyed. But then I'll come back. I'll come back and see the baby after she's born. But she's due like today or tomorrow, I think. And hopefully things will happen, and I'll give you an update. Coming up in 30 minutes, we're going to check in with the Republican nominee for Senate in the Commonwealth of Virginia, hopefully taking out Mark Warner, who promised he'd only run for two terms, and now he's, I think, running for his fourth or fifth term, because that's how it rolls. General Bert Misasawa, he just won the primary last week, and he'll be joining us coming up at 8:30. Joining us right now, he also just won his primary last week, candidate for Congress in Michigan. Michael Bouchard joins us. Michael, thanks for joining us. Appreciate you on the air.
25: Larry, thanks for having me on, and congrats on your grandbaby.
0: Thank you. We're pretty excited about it. Tell me about your district. Where in Michigan are you running? I'm holding up my hand like it's a mitten.
25: Okay, that's perfect. That's exactly what I would ask you to start by doing. So you're going to look in the southeastern part of the state. It's just north of Detroit.
0: Oh yeah, okay.
25: So it's the area outside of Detroit. It's lower Macomb County and then two cities in Oakland County.
0: This is a very swingy part of the state, isn't it? It can swing Republican or Democrat at any time. It's currently Republican.
25: It is currently Republican. So John James is the current congressman, and John is the Republican nominee for governor. So it's an open seat. They think it's going to be one of the top seats in the country to determine who holds the House.
0: Yeah, I have no doubt. And tell me, I'm originally from Michigan. I grew up in Wayne County, over between near Livonia, right between Detroit and Ann Arbor, right? It's a similar area, a similar neighborhood in a Detroit suburb than you're running here right now. I remember it being a little left of center, but I don't remember it being socialist. How have things changed there in Michigan? Because it sure seems like the Democrats have gone way to the left.
25: You know, I'm making a prediction that the socialist movement's going to hit a wall in November, Larry. I know we're seeing a lot across the country, and in the primary, Abdul El-Sayed won, but he didn't win by a lot. And I think a lot of those voters are going to come home to the Republican Party in November, and we're going to be able to stop them, because my opponent has the same beliefs that Abdul El-Sayed does: socialized health care, giving illegal immigrants amnesty. A lot of things that just are very soft on crime policies as well, and I think the Michigan voters are going to reject that in November.
0: Well, and by the way, the voters in that district voted for John James. He's a retired Apache helicopter pilot in the Army, and you have your own military history as well. Tell us about that.
25: So I served a decade in the Army. Out of college, I commissioned as an infantry officer and was in the 101st Airborne Division. And then I switched to intelligence in the 82nd. And about 2 years ago, I moved back to Michigan. I was really excited to be home. I joined the Michigan National Guard. And then I was very quickly deployed back to Iraq. So I got back from Iraq at the end of last October, and the next day started running for this seat because of how crucial of a seat it is.
0: That is incredible. And tell everybody the website real fast, because there's people all across the country who are hearing that, and they're saying, oh, yeah, let's get this guy in there. What's the website for your campaign?
25: It's BouchardForCongress.com, B-O-U-C-H-A-R-D, BouchardForCongress.com.
0: So this really is, this district is such a microcosm, not just for the state of Michigan and where this fight is, but really it is where the country is right now in terms of Republicans running on what used to be sort of basic normie kind of positions for most American politicians versus, well, what you're describing here. You're really facing off against a big departure, not just for the Democrats, but for our nation in terms of the approach of government solving problems. Why do you think it's become so attractive? Why do you think voters, mostly young, affluent white voters, who are buying onto this idea of Marxism?
25: Because I don't think they've seen the rest of the world, Larry. I mean, I don't think they've done a lot of traveling. I don't think they've seen countries in poor shapes. I mean, I have traveled the world with the Army. I've seen socialism abroad. I've seen it fail. I mean, a lot of Americans who are older have seen it fail. Remember when the Berlin Wall came down? Yep. Which way did everybody run? Did they run towards communist Russia or towards American freedom? And young people these days just don't necessarily remember that. But they can't just be yelled at about what their thoughts are. They need to be led. They need to be given a reason to vote. We can't just say socialism's evil. We need to stop this. And it is, and we will stop it. But we also need to give them a reason to go vote. We need to tell them what we're going to do for them and how we need to foster that love of America back again.
0: Well, that's a great opportunity for you to talk about some of the things you're running on, because, listen, the big thing that Hassan, I always call him Hassan Piker, and it's, well, actually, you know what, let's talk about Hassan Piker. I erroneously refer to Abdul al-Sayed all the time as Hassan Piker, but mostly because they've been campaigning together, they've been locked at the hip, and Hassan Piker is this super odious, offensive, left-wing podcaster streamer who has said some of the most atrocious things, but a lot of these young voters are actually getting informed by this guy. I'd love for your opinion about that.
25: Well, you know that saying, you are who you surround yourself with? It cannot be more true in this case, because Hassan Piker has said absolutely terrible things about America, that America deserved 9/11, that he would vote for Hamas, that he wants to, that he likes the Hezbollah flag. I mean, so many of these things that he's done, calling for killing all Jews. And then Abdul al-Sayed brings him into Michigan to campaign for him.
0: Yeah.
25: So if that's somebody he looks up to, that is absolutely a route that we need to steer clear of, because our country's

0: hand off health insurance and health care to the government to manage because it will be a disaster. That said, Mr. Bouchard, you and your party, the Republicans, they need to address people's very real concerns about health insurance, health care, the cost of going to a doctor, the quality that they're getting. What is the Republican solution there?
1: No, and that's a great point. I mean, I don't want to just point fingers without bringing solutions, so that's what we're going to do. My opponent does support socialized health care, just like Abdullah Saeed does. And the way that Republicans are addressing it, most favored nation status. So the prescription drugs that we develop in America, they're the cheapest in America. We're not getting higher rates than other countries. We're not subsidizing other countries' health care. Price transparency. So when you go into a hospital, you know exactly how much something is going to cost. That in turn is going to drive costs down because companies know that they're going to have to tell you the truth. They can't just hand you a bill at the end of the day. But also give people choice. I mean, that's what America was founded on. It's competing choices against each other, right? So if you have multiple different choices, it's going to drive costs down. But when you tell a company that they're the only company that this person can go to for healthcare, their rates are going to be whatever they want them to be. And that is not working. It's not working across the country. And when Obama said you could keep your doctor, he lied. They all said the Affordable Care Act was going to be the solution. Has anybody's healthcare gotten better? Mine hasn't.
0: Yeah, it is remarkable to hear these Democrats just crapping over the current system, because the current system was brought to you by Barack Obama and Joe Biden and the Democrats. If you don't like the system we're in right now, it's the same party who now claims they have the better solution, but it just isn't. Turning to foreign policy, you know, as a veteran of the military, a combat veteran of the military, I'd love for you to sort of reflect on, first of all, our position in the Middle East. You've served in the Middle East. It seems like our ally Israel and their enemy Hamas seems to be a big component of what these Democrats are mostly focused on, and they seem to be on the wrong side of that. What should our position be with regard to the state of Israel and their enemies?
1: Yeah, well, so, you know, when they all chant from the river to the sea, Palestine will be free, what that actually means is they're calling for the genocide of Israel. So they're not calling for peace. They're not calling to turn temperatures down. They're truly calling for a genocide of Israel. Israel's been a good ally since they were founded. And I think at this point we should be selling them whatever they need. I mean, they're a wealthy country that's built up. They have the ability to buy things they need. But at the same point, they've been a really good ally. I mean, during the 12-day war when I was in Iraq last year, I fought alongside some of the IDF members. And they were giving us intelligence that kept Americans safe. They're a stabilizing influence throughout the Middle East. And they also create some of the best technology available. So I think we should always work with Israel because they are a strong ally. But in terms of a lot of the temperatures, I don't think that these people truly understand what Palestine and Hamas stands for. I mean, a lot of the LGBT signs for Hamas that I've seen, Hamas would throw these people off buildings if they went there. They are free in America because we respect life. They do not in Hamas.
0: Michael Bouchard is running for Congress in Michigan 10. It's one of the key races we're going to focus on between now and Election Day. You're going to hear a lot from other news outlets who will look at national polls and party preference. No, this race will be won or lost district by district. Michigan 10 is one of those. Michael Bouchard, we will talk again. Good luck, sir. Thanks for joining us.
1: Thanks so much, Larry, and congrats.
0: Thanks.
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1: Hey, let's talk about NILFs, okay? Right? That's pretty cool. NILFs. Wait, I'm saying NILF with an N, by the way. Get your mind out of the gutter. This is not what you're thinking. It's NILF. NILFs. N-I-L-F. These are people who are not in the labor force. NILFs. This is an economic category. Statistic that is tracked. People who are not in the labor force. In fact, when we got the jobs numbers this last Friday, which were not great, by the way, at all, bad jobs numbers for the Republicans going into this. So we got to turn that around next month, big time. Otherwise, things are going to get a little tougher in November. There was a huge portion of this latest jobs numbers that recorded the NILFs, people who are not in the labor force. They don't show up in the unemployment rate number because they're not even trying to get a job. And one of the biggest, most concerning data points right now when you look at NILFs in America are young, able-bodied men. Nearly 7 million young, able-bodied men are not in the labor force. And the irony here is there are tons of jobs that are available, good-paying jobs. And some of them are skilled labor jobs that you would have to get some, you know, remedial sort of jobs training and some skills training to be able to do, but not a college degree or anything. I'm talking about, you know, plumbers, electronics, welders, that sort of things. But men aren't doing them. Men aren't stepping up to do those jobs. And they're jobs that, generally speaking, women, for the most part, are not really interested in doing. Or, frankly, in some cases, aren't capable of doing those jobs because they involve a lot of heavy lifting. What's that all about? Well, you know, we had Mike Rowe of Dirty Jobs, who does Micro Works, which is his nonprofit foundation, trying to encourage young Americans to get into jobs like that because we need them in the labor force. We talked about it with him on this program a couple of weeks ago, including focusing on the fact that the Pentagon has now set up a whole jobs portal for people to get these welding jobs so that they can start building our ships that we need and our submarines and our armaments, because we need to do this work here in America. And these are jobs that Americans can be doing, should be doing, and they can make six figures, in some cases over $200,000 a year doing these jobs. So what is happening, especially with these 7 million young men? Well, Mike Rowe appeared on Bill Maher's show on HBO, and he addressed this, and what he revealed made the audience gasp out loud, and it'll probably do the same to you. Here, take a listen, and then we'll discuss.
2: The question doesn't start with what are they doing. It starts with what aren't they doing. They're not volunteering at their local church. They're not in the Kiwanis Club. They're not checking out the Rotarians or the Lions Club. They're not in the Boy Scouts or Skills USA. They're not contributing anything in their community. What are they doing? On average, they're spending between 2,000 and 2,100 hours a year on their screen. It is just, we just haven't seen the like of it before. How are they able to survive? That's, I can't paint with too broad a brush. Maybe some of them are trust fund kids. Maybe some of them have enough.
3: A lot of it is money from other generations.
2: Sure.
3: You know, they just hate our generation, except when we give them money. That's always okay.
2: Yeah.
3: It's always okay when you get daddy's money. Then the boomers aren't so bad.
1: Then the boomers aren't so bad. And by boomers, he means Gen X. But here's what I have to deliver to you. What he just said there, 2,100 hours a year on a screen or looking at a screen, that works out to about 5 3/4 hours, 5 hours, 45 minutes a day. That's for the Gen Z types, these young men who were doing that instead of getting to work. Here's the real problem. He's understating the case. It isn't 2,100 hours. It's 3,200 hours a year. It's about 9 hours a day. 9 hours a day, young men in their 20s, able-bodied, who aren't part of the labor force, are watching things. They are observing things. They're watching Hassan Piker, who are then telling them that everything about their life that is unfulfilling is the fault of rich white billionaires who have disaffected them or the state of Israel. That's his content. That's what Hassan Piker does. This is a crisis in this country. And, well, the political party who addresses it properly will actually be saving a generation and hopefully will actually be saving our country. It's remarkable. And we're going to continue focusing on that issue here on the show, and we'll have Mike Rowe back on to talk about it. 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
7: News. I'm CJ Papa. President Trump telling Axios we are low-keying it, choosing economic power over military might for now. Fox's Trey Yanks has more from Tel Aviv.
8: The Wall Street Journal reports for weeks President Trump has been laying the groundwork to declare victory in the Iran war should Tehran fully reopen the Strait of Hormuz, even floating the idea privately to senior aides that he's willing to walk away without a nuclear deal, U.S. officials said.
7: A Ukrainian drone attack today deep inside Russia.
9: The head of the Tatarstan region says a massive drone attack from Ukraine targeted industrial and civilian facilities in Nizhnekamsk. That city's home to oil refineries and a petrochemical plant.
7: Fox's Jonathan Savage, at least 13 are dead, including a child, 75 wounded. Feeling lucky, the Powerball tonight, the jackpot, $905 million. 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
1: It's O'Connor and Company live from the Relief Factor Studios, originating here on our flagship station, WMAL, in your nation's capital, Washington, D.C., Northern Virginia, and Maryland. But this morning, we're at KCBQ in San Diego, California. We're going to be in Southern California all week long. And we're very excited and grateful to everybody here at the Answer for hosting us. Joining us right now, General Bert Mizusawa, retired Army General, who is now the Republican nominee for Senate in the Commonwealth of Virginia. General, thanks for joining us and congratulations on the victory.
15: Well, thanks so much, Larry. I appreciate that.
1: I'm confused, though. It says here you're running against Mark Warner. Mark Warner promised he'd only run for two terms. So if he's running again, that means he's running for his fourth term. What's that all about?
15: Well, Larry, I think you should ask him on the show to explain that.
1: We'd love to do
15: that.
1: Heard
15: him tell people that this will be his last term again. So you can ask that question.
1: You know, he posted this week on his social media page, it says, I'm running for Senate to lower health care costs, prepare our workforce for the economy of the future, protect our free and fair elections. This moment demands forward-looking leadership and a record of getting things done. Hold on. All those things that he's trying to do, what has he been doing for the last, 18 years in the Senate, if all that stuff is still undone?
15: Well, once again, that's a good question for him. Yeah, I was pretty amazed when I saw it. I said, that's what he's going to do when he's in the Senate. But I thought he was in the Senate now. And, you know, right now he seems to be opposing a lot of that stuff, lowering the health care costs. He voted against that, the working families tax cuts. And as far as election integrity goes, he's opposing the Save America Act. So all the things that are basic, fundamental, common sense solutions, he's been actually opposing them. And now I guess he's running on fixing things that he's been working against. So once again, those are questions that you should ask him. I'm reading what he's putting out and I'm thinking, wow, you've had the opportunity. The electorate's given you three chances to do these things. And I can't think of anything right now that he's accomplished that has made a difference in our lives.
1: Thank you. It is hard to look at his 18 years in the Senate and say, oh yeah, Mark Warner did that, other than ingratiate himself to the media and set himself up as some sort of elder statesman, you know, who can deliver sober commentary on issues regarding national security and the intelligence community. And something tells me, sir, as a retired general who graduated from West Point in 1979, ranked first in your class, by the way. Congratulations. I think you might be able to go toe-to-toe with him on aspects of national security. Why don't you talk about your track record there and what you would bring to the table here for these important, vital conversations?
15: Well, you know, national security, public safety is a derivative of that. So I'm pretty strong in that area. I spent 41 years in uniform. Thank you for mentioning my time at West Point. I'm the grandson and the son of immigrants, and I realized the great opportunity this country gave to me. My family was relatively poor. My dad was a buck sergeant with six kids. Neither one of my parents had ever gone to college. We had just been reassigned from overseas in Europe, where my dad was serving, to back to Virginia back in 1974. And no state would claim me as a resident, so I had to figure out where I was going to go to college without much guidance. And West Point reached out to me saying, you know, looks like you've got what it takes to succeed. And so I was being recruited to wrestle, quite frankly, at William & Mary, and I was a decent high school wrestler. But I just saw that going to an academy would give me, number one, it was free. Secondly, it would give me some opportunities. And so it got me off to a 41-year career, and it took a lot of twists and turns, but people saw that I had a lot of potential. They kept promoting me, and so I ended up as a two-star general. My last assignment was serving in Afghanistan as the head of a joint task force. And I was not happy with the way the war was being prosecuted. The Obama White House policies were not leading to the results that we needed. It was a unnecessary waste of American lives and American dollars. So I actually complained about it. I ended up on the front page of the Washington Times. Mm-hmm. Not necessarily good for your military career to take on the president on the front page of a newspaper, but I thought it was the right thing to do. And fortuitously, it brought my name to the attention of the Donald J. Trump campaign. And they asked me to come on board in 2015. So I knew we needed some disruptive leadership after a number of combat tours, seeing what was going on. But I wanted to help make that disruption productive. So I ended up becoming one of Mr. Trump at the time. He was candidate Trump, one of his senior national security advisors. And I was able to contribute to the success of that campaign. I'm very proud of that.
1: And here you are now running for Senate and winning the Republican nomination in Virginia, a critical state, by the way, when it comes to the military. Yes. So many active duty and retired members of the military living in the Commonwealth of Virginia. By the way, the website here is Burt for Senate. That's Burt with an E, burtforsenate.com, burtforsenate.com. It's going to take a lot of money to run against Mark Warner. He's been there a while. He's got all the connections, and he raised so much money, Bert, that he actually spent $100,000 trying to gerrymander in that unconstitutional attempt to gerrymander Republicans out of Congress in Virginia. That sort of tells you where his values are, doesn't it?
15: Well, it's contrary to anything Democratic. And Larry, the last time I saw you was in Leesburg during the referendums. I was at like six of the
1: I remember Bert was out there in the heat of day for a rally to try to, you know, protest against that thing. So you walk the walk.
15: Yeah. My wife and I went to all those, you know, and I sort of suspended my Senate campaign because I'm thinking if I don't have any members of the House that I can work with, I'm not going to be very effective as a senator. So we were out there fighting. And I would like to bring up an interesting point about that.
1: Please.
15: That was so anti-democratic what they did. They were trying to disenfranchise almost 50% of Virginians from their voice and their representation in the U.S. Congress. And you're right. Thank you for pointing it out. His PAC contributed $100,000 to do that. And, you know, over 3 million people showed up. And there was a lot of time, energy, and resources put into that. But the ultimate outcome came down to one single vote. And I point out that that single vote was the 4-3 vote on the Virginia Supreme Court.
1: Hmm.
15: And it should have been a 7-0 vote. And basically, the ultimate issue was, what is the definition of an election? And I'm thinking, after 250 years of being a democracy, you would think we would know that. But the point I want to make here, it was the three Democrat justices that voted against it, or, you know, voted against deeming it unconstitutional. And if one of them, you know, it should have been a 7-0 vote.
1: Yeah.
15: And so even though I spent a lot of time overseas protecting other countries and their borders, securing their liberties, now I'm back home trying to do the same thing, given the direction our country's going in with this DSA thing. I mean, I haven't heard any prominent Democrat, including Mark Warner, disavowing what the socialists are doing from within our country right now.
1: Well, thank you for pointing that out, because Mark Warner likes to, you know, sort of he dines out on this idea that he's such a moderate. He's one of the reasonable people at the table. You know, he was positively conservative when he first ran for office compared to where the Democrats are right now. But I haven't heard him actually using that position, using that idea of being a moderate Democrat to try to walk people off the ledge in his own party, unless he's going to actually, you know, step up and show some courage and say, no, forget about this is not who the Democrats are. This is not who America is with some of these candidates and their radical ideas.
15: Exactly.
1: Then, as far as I'm concerned, he's one of them, unless he actually speaks out against them.
15: Well, I agree 100%. I see it as an abdication of leadership. And that's the point on the DSA phenomenon that's occurring right now. But it's also from his perch in a very important position in the Senate. He is the vice chair of the Senate Select Committee on Intelligence. During Donald Trump's first term, his counterpart Adam Schiff was spewing all kinds of fabrications about what was happening with the Russia collusion thing. They call it Russia collusion hoax. I call it the Russia collusion fraud. I think it was deliberate. Mark Warner was privy to the same information that Adam Schiff had, and he just stood by while Adam Schiff was making up facts. He should have stepped in, given his position as being a quote-unquote moderate and a voice of reason. He never did that. So I've seen him abdicating his leadership position, something that the American people and the U.S. Senate have entrusted him with. And so I hope to take a stronger leadership role once I'm elected as a Virginia senator.
1: Bert Misasawa is our guest, retired general from the United States Army. He's now the Republican nominee for Senate in Virginia. BertForSenate.com. Bert with an E. BertForSenate.com. Sir, it would be negligent for me not to ask you about some of the changes that have gone on at the Pentagon. Now the War Department under Secretary Pete Hegseth, because we've certainly seen some fruits from the new direction and the new priorities that this administration has brought to the Pentagon. We're outdoing our recruitment numbers in every branch of the military. Can you sort of reflect on sort of the path the Pentagon was heading down with regard to the priorities for our warrior class, and this 180 that seems to have been successfully maneuvered here by the Trump administration, how critical this path is?
15: Well, Larry, you know, I'm running to get back to basic common sense solutions for America, including our borders, on who can vote. And I think Pete Hegseth is doing the same thing at the Pentagon. You know, the purpose of our Department of War is to fight and win our nation's wars. And somehow we got away from that, seeing it as a big social experiment. And because it is, the Pentagon is a federal institution, we've been able to play around when the Democrats are in charge with things like our military academies and changing the direction of where they're going. And so I'm an infantry guy. Our mission was to close with and destroy the enemy. And that's the ultimate purpose of it. And so I think Secretary Hegseth has done a great job. Basically, a lot of it was just undoing a lot of the stuff that has happened over the last decades and just kind of creeped up into that special warrior class that we need to maintain. And so I applaud what he's been doing. Sometimes I call them the demolition crew. Sometimes before you build a new building, you got to go in there and take down things that are starting to rot. And I think he is doing that right now. It's not a popular thing to do.
1: Yeah.
15: But in the end, we're going to have to make sure that we can't maintain the fighting spirit and our proficiency. And so I've been watching it from the outside right now, and I hope to help from my job as a U.S. senator in the near future.
1: General, I've only got about half a minute left here, but I promise you we're going to have you on the program again between now and Election Day. You're such an impressive figure. But I quickly, should you win this race, which committees would you focus on? Where would you like to sit and really influence the conversation there in the U.S. Senate?
15: Well, I would be remiss if I didn't congratulate you on the pending birth of your grandchild. My wife, Amy, told me about that.
1: Thank you, General.
15: I surprise people. As a senator, I'd be the highest ranking military officer in the U.S. Senate. I'd also be the most highly decorated combat veteran there. I would have an outsized amount of influence on national security.
1: Yeah.
15: Virginia is the largest recipient of defense spending. But I want to get on the Senate Judiciary Committee. That surprises a couple of people.
1: Oh, wow.
15: But I touched on it because right now, I'm an attorney, by the way. And one of my former summer interns was a young man by the name of Neil Gorsuch. So I've recognized a lot of the fundamental decisions in our nations are happening in the judicial branch. And we have a lot of activist justices and judges out there. So I want to make sure that we kind of clean up the judicial branch to do the right things for our nation.
1: We will follow up on that the next time we have
16: 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We all hear the radio ads about the IRS.
1: Amazing.
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grow tall and tower above the land. 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

0: Here's a look at your weather on the North Coast for this Monday morning. It's looking like we've got mostly sunny conditions lined up for us for the day. Temperatures are going to be in the high 60s at around 69 degrees, and we can expect a bit of a breeze to be blowing in from the north-northwest, and that should be blowing in at about 5 to 7 miles per hour through the afternoon. So overall, it's looking like we've got nice sunny conditions lined up for the start of our work week. Hopefully you get out there and enjoy some of that. And that's a look at your weather here on the North Coast.
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2: I'd like to thank the Humboldt County Office of Education for supporting this awareness series, because the truth works.
3: I'm Maria Bartiromo, and this is the Fox Business Report.
4: Meta Platform CEO Mark Zuckerberg is outlining his vision for artificial intelligence. Zuckerberg has released an essay that promotes investing in communities near its data centers and releasing open weight models that would allow anyone to upload and modify an AI system. A $1 billion fund will be set up to help locations where Meta's data centers are set up. Tractor Supply is closing about 75 underperforming PetSense pet specialty stores and is lowering prices. Its profit declined more than 16% in the recent quarter. The Wall Street Journal says Ford is planning a four-door hybrid gas-powered version of its Mustang. It'll be the first time the automaker ever offered the sports car with four doors. That's your Fox Business Report. I'm Jenny Coselda. 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
7: This is Kelly Orchard's Apple a Day, 60 seconds on wisdom, success, and personal growth. 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I cannot tell you how energized I feel when someone encourages me to continue with what I'm doing. Whether I'm writing or working out or learning something new, a simple word of encouragement makes all the difference in the world. Author Dave Willis wrote, "Be an encourager. The world has plenty of critics already." So let me ask you, are you an encourager or a critic? The benefits of encouragement far outweigh criticism. It boosts self-confidence in others, increases efforts because the encouraged want to work harder, promotes success because they feel motivated, increases self-esteem and feeling better about oneself. It provides validation. Whatever you do today, say yes to being an encourager and see how those you have encouraged respond. This has been Kelly Orchard's Apple a Day. Now, God, be fruitful.
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10: This is House Call for Health. The Senate confirmed a new director of the Centers for Disease Control and Prevention. Dr. Erica Schwartz will serve in the position after being confirmed in a 51-44 vote. The 54-year-old becomes the 22nd leader of the Atlanta-based CDC, which is charged with protecting Americans from preventable health threats. Her resume includes medical and law degrees, a stint as Deputy Surgeon General, and a leadership position at the U.S. Coast Guard. Dr. Schwartz is the agency's first confirmed director in nearly a year. Schwartz wasn't the first CDC director confirmed during this Congress. That was Susan Menares, but she only lasted a month after seemingly disagreeing with the HHS secretary over vaccines. Largely due to layoffs and resignations, the CDC has lost more than 3,000 employees, which equates to more than a quarter of its workforce. For more health news, go to foxnewshealth.com. House Call for Health, I'm Anna Eliopoulos, Fox News.
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12: This is Troy Nicolini with your community comment. Someday, I will head into the wet season completely ready. I'm talking about having 4 cords of seasoned firewood stacked and boxes of super dry kindling, and all my projects will be buttoned up for the winter, and all my winter prep will be done, so my gutters will be cleaned, culverts cleared, car maintenance done to get them ready for winter driving. My blueberries and fruit trees will be mulched so I can just relax in front of a warm fire and watch the very first storm roll in. But that's just a dream. The reality is I'm always scrambling to get everything done this time of year, so I have to prioritize. And of course, I start with things on my list that involve safety. So these include things like cleaning my wood stove vent pipe to make sure I don't get a chimney fire, and checking my wood stove for any issues. I also check my furnace and replace the filter. And I check the trees around my house to make sure that any new growth is not going to cause damage during windstorms, either by swaying back and forth and perhaps rubbing on and damaging some part of my house, or breaking and falling on the house, or worse yet, falling on a member of my family. So I usually do some tree trimming in the fall, but I wait until the leaves start to fall from my deciduous trees to avoid the bird nesting season, which typically runs from February through August. Also in the safety category for me is checking the culverts around my property to make sure that nothing has blocked their inlets during the dry season. It's way easier and safer to unblock culverts before the rains compared to when they are 16 inches underwater. But even if you don't have culverts, it's a great time to check all the ways that water get away from your house, such as gutters, downspouts, curbs, or ditches that convey water when it really rains hard. And next on my list is checking for stuff that can blow around in the wind. We get a lot of wind in this region, which can move heavy objects. During the summer months, when the wind is lighter and from the north, it's easy for me to get lazy and leave stuff around that can literally take flight in our strong south winds that we get in the winter. Mostly it's just a bummer because stuff breaks, but flying objects can be dangerous. Something else that I've started thinking about this time of year as I've gotten older is making sure that my boots have good tread. It's crazy how slippery some surfaces can be when they're wet if your soles are worn down. I turned 62 this year, and I've noticed that I don't recover as quickly if I fall down. After I get my house and property all battened down, I also like to make sure my cars are ready for winter. This includes checking the tread on my tires, replacing windshield wiper blades, and some other stuff that I will cover next time. This has been Troy Nicolini with your community comment.
11: 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The opinions expressed are those of the commentator and not necessarily those of KINS-FM, Blue Lake, California.
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17: She wants to go from appointed senator to elected senator. I'm Dave Anthony, Fox News.
18: I want to, you know, focus on the struggles of the South Carolina families because, like them, I feel those same struggles.
17: Senator Darlene Graham is one of 10 Republicans running in tomorrow's special primary to replace her late brother Lindsey Graham as the GOP Senate nominee in South Carolina. Congressman Russell Fry and Ralph Norman among them. Graham has a Trump endorsement. She also tells Fox she stands with the president on Iran.
18: We have to protect our nation. I realize that the price of gas is a little high right now, but I think President Trump is going to get us through this, and the price of gas will eventually come down.
17: Iran is making new demands before allowing shipping to flow fully through the Strait of Hormuz, wanting American forces to leave the region and the U.S. to compensate Iran for all the bombing damage. President Trump tells Axios, we're only semi-negotiating at this point.
19: The Wall Street Journal reports for weeks President Trump has been laying the groundwork to declare victory in the Iran war should Tehran fully reopen the Strait of Hormuz, even floating the idea privately to senior aides that he's willing to walk away without a nuclear deal.
17: That's Fox's Trey Yingston, Tel Aviv, as Ukraine keeps taking the war deep inside Russia, targeting oil refineries. Officials say there a drone attack today has killed at least 13 people, wounded 75.
20: Ukraine has battered Russian oil facilities on a near daily basis in recent months. The campaign's eaten into refining capacity and unsettled the Russian public. Ukrainian President Volodymyr Zelensky says it's to force Russian leader Vladimir Putin to the negotiating table. Russia has also regularly hit Ukraine with missiles, glide bombs and drones, causing thousands of civilian casualties.
17: Fox's Jonathan Savage, an accused Irish drug cartel leader, is back in Ireland. Daniel Kinahan returned last night in handcuffs, sent to court in Dublin, then jailed after being extradited from Dubai, where Kinahan was arrested in April facing charges. He ran a drug smuggling and money laundering organization that stretched from Europe to the U.S. America's listening to Fox News.
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17: Democrats have made immigration enforcement and ICE raids a November election campaign issue. And now congressional Democrats have a new focus in their fight against the Trump deportation agenda.
24: A letter signed by more than 60 Democratic lawmakers has been sent to the Department of Homeland Security, the Defense Department, and Veterans Affairs, saying that they're looking into whether DHS and the Pentagon are coordinating to deport military service members and their families. A report from the Associated Press found that more than 50 active duty troops, spouses, and parents have been detained by immigration authorities. The AP says the Trump administration has rolled back protections for military families, and some say service members have been forced to take leave or delay deployment to care for their children after their spouses were detained. DHS told the AP, quote, U.S. military service does not automatically grant lawful immigration status. The Pentagon declined to comment. Tanya J. Powers, Fox News.
17: President Trump keeps railing about the Washington, D.C. reflecting pool he continues to insist was vandalized after he got a contractor to upgrade that pool.
0: The president was outraged when Jeanine Pirro, the U.S. attorney for the District of Columbia, dropped charges against David Hearn. Hearn was accused of vandalizing the reflecting pool, but Pirro's office said the pool was damaged by shoddy work done by contractors, not Hearn. President Trump is pushing Pirro to reinstate the charges, posting on Truth Social, a National Park Service career employee, a highly credible witness, saw David Hearn, act blue, in broad daylight vandalize the reflecting pool. The president also said there was a contractor error, but it was very small. By the way, Act Blue is a Democratic political action committee. Jill Nato, Fox News.
17: On Wall Street, we're seeing Dow futures down a bit. NASDAQ futures are also now lower before this week's trading. That could be affected by the latest inflation reports that come Wednesday and Thursday. I'm Dave Anthony, and this is Fox News.
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5: It's time for the KINS opinion poll question for today. A recent incident involving an unruly and loud passenger aboard an Alaskan Airlines flight is looked at in today's opinion poll question. And in regards to a lawsuit filed by Eric Trump after Capital One closed several hundred Trump-affiliated bank accounts due to money laundering concerns, 80% on Friday said that lawsuit will likely be thrown out. Be sure to vote on today's question by going to KINS1063.com.
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29: A repeat DUI offender has been sentenced to 20 years to life in prison for a deadly 2025 crash near Oroville, California. Prosecutors say Fernando Martinez Lynch was driving more than twice the legal alcohol limit when he crossed into oncoming traffic, killing 19-year-old Zoe Lonsberry and seriously injuring her brother. A wanted felon is jailed after a bike stop in Chico turned up meth, heroin, and fentanyl. Deputies say 44-year-old Kyle Campbell was stopped Wednesday for riding the wrong way and was found with the drugs during a search. He was booked on a felony warrant and three additional drug charges. The American Red Cross has declared a national blood supply crisis for only the second time in its history. The organization says donations have fallen to a four-year summer low with less than a one-day supply of O-positive blood available nationwide. Eligible donors in California and across the country are being urged to give blood.
27: Up next, Peter Colleen at the local desk.
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6: From the newsroom, I'm Peter Killeen. Last week, crews reached about 75% of completion on the fire cleanup project in Arcata. During debris removal, they were able to identify and salvage items of tenants' personal property. A third-party certified industrial hygienist conducted air monitoring at the site Monday and Tuesday of last week, part of ongoing safety and compliance measures. At the current pace, they anticipate full project completion by the end of this week, roughly half the time originally projected. With news, I'm Peter Killeen.
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13: 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This is the Bloomberg Business of Entertainment Report. Designed to be watched on a mobile phone with episodes just 2 to 3 minutes long, microdramas are now the fastest growing mobile entertainment format worldwide, and Hollywood has taken notice. This May, NBC Universal's Peacock became the first major U.S. streamer to launch a dedicated vertical video feed on its mobile app, stocking it with licensed microdramas like Fated to My Forbidden Alpha.
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13: TikTok has already launched its own standalone app, Pine Drama, while Fox is now slicing up a full season of its primetime reality show, Farmer Wants a Wife, into sub-2-minute episodes for Holy 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
0: Here's a look at your weather on the North Coast for all of our coastal areas. That means we're talking about Eureka, Arcata, McKinleyville, and Trinidad. Well, it's looking like we've got mostly sunny conditions lined up all along the coast. Should be a nice bright day for us here on the North Coast. And we've got temperatures anywhere from the high 60s to the mid 70s. Trinidad's going to be at about 74 at the worst of it. Otherwise, anywhere from about 69 to 70 degrees. Nice and mild. We can expect a bit of a breeze blowing in from

0: and beers, it's a legit thing right now. Especially in the non-alcoholic beer section, you know, maybe you had 3 to 5 choices. Not anymore. It's like 30 to 40 different choices, and some of them are pretty doggone good. There's a few that I would put right next to a regular beer, and you'd be hard-pressed to tell the difference.
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3: This is the Bloomberg Real Estate Report. I'm Denise Pellegrini. Rising mortgage rates throwing some very cold water on home sales. Redfin says pending home sales in the latest 4 weeks fell almost 2% from a year ago as sales numbers keep falling, with some of the biggest drops in Atlanta, Denver, Phoenix, Houston, and Seattle, and more than 1 in 5 homes seeing a price cut. Prices fell most notably in Vegas, Portland, Indianapolis, Los Angeles, Dallas, Seattle, and San Jose. But even so, home sales are still increasing in some metros. And homes are selling for more than the list price in nearly 30% of sales. Some of the biggest pickups in pending home sales in Chicago, St. Louis, Pittsburgh, Cincinnati, and West Palm Beach, where pending sales jumped 13% from a year ago. And prices rose the most in Cleveland, St. Louis, Baltimore, West Palm Beach, and Newark, New Jersey, where prices are almost 10% higher than a year ago. And that's the Bloomberg Real Estate Report. I'm Denise Pellegrini.
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10: The U.S. Army is teaming up with Edge Runner AI to build an AI brain for military robots that don't just detect targets, but that can think via a neural network that still understands surroundings and can continue missions even after losing contact with human operators. Edge Runner AI founder and CEO Tyler Saltzman calling it the next frontier of AI.
11: With the rise of drones and AIs, war has just changed, especially in the Ukraine conflict. Now, ground robots are like the next thing, and then eventually humanoid robots. So robots that move and, you know, look like humans.
10: Telling Fox News Digital that they're still in the development stage, but that things are going to happen quickly. The partnership comes amid a fast-moving race between the U.S. and China to integrate AI into their militaries, with both countries viewing AI as critical to maintaining a technological edge in future conflicts. Jeff Manasso, Fox News.
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1: 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Intel has announced a $15 billion common stock offering to support skyrocketing customer AI demand. CNBC reports Intel highlighted physical AI, purpose-built silicon, and advanced packaging as major growth areas. Technology giants have lifted capital expenditures this year to support the AI infrastructure build-out. Australia's second-largest lender, Westpac Banking Corporation, has reported a 20% fall in mortgage applications and forecast investor housing credit growth to have next year as the Labor government's tax changes weigh on property demand. Westpac shares fell as much as 5.9% following the third quarter update. A union spokesperson said more workers have joined a strike at BHP's Port Hedland operations in Western Australia in the first major industrial action at the iron ore export hub in a quarter of a century. On the second of the planned 2 days of stoppage, some 100 workers put down their tools. Futures are lower. That's your money now.
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8: Good morning, I'm John Terrett. Well, it was a very strong day on Friday, wasn't it? This after that weaker-than-expected July jobs report came in, showing a loss of 23,000 posts when a gain of 80,000 to 100,000 had been expected. The unemployment rate dipped to 4.1%, average hourly earnings rising a pretty slim 0.1%. Dow, NASDAQ, and S&P then all finishing firmly in the green on Friday. Company news, Airbnb up a whopping 16% after boosting its 2026 outlook and saying it sees strong travel demand ahead in the U.S. and Europe, particularly the U.S. Hertz rental car was up for a second day after beating Wall Street with its earnings. The stock is only around $2 each, though. The fresh food people, Sweet Greens, lower by about 8%, off its worst for the day, cutting its outlook because of the cyclospora parasite health scare, which is associated with fresh produce and which has hit similar stores to Sweet Greens. SpaceX jumped as much as 14% on Friday, the most since its IPO. There's a merger in the home building field, too. Dream Finders Homes is buying Beazer for $2.2 billion. It creates the U.S.'s sixth largest home builder at a time when demand is down. And so too, later this week, more second quarter earnings and inflation data Wednesday, CPI, on Thursday, PPI. With business, I'm John Terrett.
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11: The S&P 500 closed at a record on Friday, topping 7,757. And now J.P. Morgan is predicting the S&P will rise to 8,000 this year. It sees prospects of solid corporate earnings and expectations for artificial intelligence spending. Reuters says there are now at least seven brokerages expecting the S&P to reach 8,000 by the end of the year. Apple is said to be testing memory chips from China's CXMT. It's considering using the chips in some devices sold in China to ease the shortage. Apple will need the White House's approval to do business with CXMT. And there's a merger this morning in the medical technology field. Teledyne is buying X-ray imaging company Varex. It's paying $1.1 billion. That's your Fox Business Report. I'm Jenny Coselda. 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
14: The Wall Street Business Report, I'm Bill Alexander. A report from the Labor Department shows that employers cut 23,000 jobs last month, and job gains for May and June were revised sharply lower. The unemployment rate dipped to 4.1%, but only because more than 260,000 people dropped out of the workforce. Some U.S. adults are using artificial intelligence for financial guidance, but it's far from the most trusted source of advice, according to a new Gallup survey conducted in partnership with Edward Jones Financial Services. But among U.S. adults overall, only 3 in 10 have a great deal or some confidence in its expertise for managing money. A federal appeals court has ordered the Trump administration to halt construction of its $400 million ballroom at the White House because the project lacks congressional approval. Trump said in a post on social media that he would be appealing what he called an unjust decision to the U.S. Supreme Court. For the Wall Street Business Report, I'm Bill Alexander in Washington.
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18: It's time now for the Dogs on Death Row report from the Humboldt County Animal Shelter, brought to you courtesy of Compass Community Credit Union. Now let's check in with Rob Patton about some of the animals that are up for adoption this week.
19: Hi folks, Rob Patton, Humboldt County Animal Shelter. Great to talk to you again this week about great adoptable dogs. I have three here I want to run by you. They're ready to go if you are. First, consider Domino. Domino's about 3 years old. He's a black and white pit bull mix, neutered male. What a great guy, real friendly, great on a leash. He already knows basic commands, just looking for a family, a friend, somebody that wants to play with him, and he's readily available. So consider Domino. Second, consider Mocha. Mocha's a little younger, maybe approaching two. She's a little kind of tricolor, brown, black, and white, spayed female. She's like a little lab, pity mix, real sweet. She's a little shy, and then she warms right up. She's very friendly, wants to be a lap dog, and she really likes other dogs, too. So consider Mocha. And third, consider Dozer. He's an active guy. He's about a year old. He's a shepherd mix, tan, a little black on him, loves toys, knows some commands already, knows sit. He loves people and other dogs. He's an active guy. He'd be a great hike, beach buddy. So consider those three. Of course, you can see every dog we have at our website, 24petconnect.com. 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Or you can come out by the airport in McKinneyville and meet them yourself. Remember, Humboldt County Animal Shelter. You can make a new friend and hopefully take one home. Thanks again.
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21: News. I'm Roxanne Evans. Iran demanding major concessions before the strait reopens.
22: Iran's Supreme National Security Council issued a statement calling on the United States to permanently end the war and compensate Iran for damages before the strait would reopen. Iran's foreign minister says even if a deal is reached, it doesn't necessarily mean the strait will stay open.
21: That's Fox's Trey Yingst. Israeli Prime Minister Benjamin Netanyahu rejecting key elements of a Gaza peace deal, calling for Hamas to disarm before any Israeli withdrawal.
23: He also says a Palestinian state will not be established as long as he's prime minister.
21: That's Fox's Marianne Rafferty. Candidates are making a final push in critical primary races. Six states head to the polls tomorrow, including a special primary in South Carolina to replace the late Senator Lindsey Graham. 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
26: Here's a look at your weather on the North Coast for all of our coastal and inland areas. That means we're going to be talking about Eureka, Arcata, McKinleyville, Trinidad, Blue Lake, Riodel, Willow Creek, and Garberville. Well, it's looking like across all of our coastal and inland areas, we have got sunshine lined up. Temperatures are going to be in the high 60s, low 70s all along the coast, except for Trinidad, which is going to be poking up into the mid 70s. Blue Lake and Rio Del are going to be in that high 60s, low 70 range as well. However, Willow Creek and Garberville are going to be cranking the heat up to 102 and 96 respectively. So hopefully you have a way to beat the heat out there. We can also expect a bit of a breeze throughout all of our coastal and inland areas. It shouldn't be exceeding 9 miles per hour in any of them. So it'll be a nice mild breeze for the day. Hopefully you get to cool off with that breeze and not fry in that hot Willow Creek heat out there. Hopefully you have a way to beat the heat, and that's a look at your weather here on the North Coast.
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28: It is too late, frankly, for the whole Democrat Party because they themselves created this when they said blue is blue, right? They said it for people with behavioral problems and character problems like Eric Swalwell and also national security problems. And then they also go straight up to ideology where they have no problem ushering in Mom Donnie because he's the right kind of socialist with Obama, for example, even though his former chief of staff was like, this guy's too much. So their infighting, my point is, has zero impact on actually who's winning the candidacies because they're already in the door. And the restlessness, the dissatisfaction of the youths in the movement are pronounced enough that they are going to vote for anyone that is different because the leadership allowed it and looked the other way instead of coming out strong from the beginning and said, we are saying no to anti-Semitism. We are saying no to anti-Zionism. We are saying yes to capitalism.
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10: Here's the rundown for returning businesses this week on The Shopping Show. We got Time Out Sports Bar as well as Gallagher's Irish Pub in Eureka. The Curtain Cookin' Nook is also in the Myrtletown area, so we're talking about Eureka. They're attached to the Redwood Curtain Brewery. We got Greenlaw Nursery back on, as well as the Clean Queen Meal Prep with the single coupon for the 40 meal plan package. In Arcata, you got Humbrews as well as Arcata Pizza and Deli. There's Casa Garcia on Harris Street in Eureka. Rhythmic Life Body Works back on with massage coupons. We got Joe's Green Barn in McKinleyville and also Stu's Brews, who is going to be live in the studio with us in the 10 o'clock hour this Saturday from 8 a.m. to noon on KINS and KEKA for The Shopping Show. Say hi to the folks at Stu's Brews. They got the new location at Henderson Center that'll be opened up here real soon, and I'm sure that's going to be a lot of what the conversation on Saturday is going to be about. You can sign up for the Shopping Show Club also to get early access into next week's Shopping Show offerings and shop throughout the week at theshoppingshow.net.
29: Hi, I'm Warren Eckstein with the Pet Show Tip of the Day. The big boo-boo that so many dog guardians make. You know, one of the biggest mistakes that a pet guardian can make is to use the come command as a correction. How many times have you seen a dog misbehaving and its owner react by calling the dog to come, then either yelling or even worse, hitting the dog when the dog arrives? Perhaps you're even guilty of this yourself. By doing this, you're teaching your dog to associate come with correction. It's only natural for the dog to avoid or delay her response if correction is implied. It's kind of like when I'd misbehave as a kid, and my mother would say, just wait till your father comes home. Boy, are you going to get it. I guarantee I was nowhere to be found when Dad came through the door. It's the same with our four-footed best friends, and I can't blame them. In other words, in order for the cum command to be successful, your dog should have pleasant associations with the word all of the time. So, if the dog is doing something wrong, go to the dog to correct him. Only use the dog's name and call the dog to you when you want to give him a big hug, a big kiss, and just tell him what a wonderful pet he is. I'm Warren Eckstein. Is your pet's constant itching and scratching making you crazy enough to pull your own hair out? Hi, Warren Eckstein here. More than 30 years ago, I started talking to you about your pets on radio and TV, and I heard over and over how your cats and dogs need relief from dry skin itching and shedding. Solving these problems inspired me to formulate my Hugs and Kisses vitamin mineral supplements. I consulted top animal nutritionists and veterinarians to formulate the most comprehensive antioxidant-rich supplements. And now, more than 30 years later, Hugs and Kisses have been a healthy daily treat for generations of pets. 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
7: It's time for California Ag Today on the Ag Information Network. I am Haley Shipp. A California bill that would have phased out pesticides containing PFAS, often called forever chemicals, will not move forward this year after the state Senate failed to advance the measure before the legislature's July 31st deadline. According to reporting from Chemical and Engineering News, Assembly Bill 1603 would have prohibited the registration of new pesticides containing intentionally added PFAS beginning in 2027, while creating a longer-term phase-out of those products and adding new labeling and reporting requirements. Supporters said the bill would reduce the use of persistent PFAS compounds in agriculture and the environment. Some agricultural organizations and pesticide manufacturers expressed concerns that the proposal could limit crop protection tools before practical alternatives are available. California's Department of Pesticide Regulation says it already conducts extensive scientific reviews before registering pesticides, evaluating potential risks to both human health and the environment. While AB 1603 will not move forward this year, the broader conversation surrounding PFAS and pesticide products is expected to continue in future legislative sessions.
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11: I'm Chad Pergram with the Speaker's Lobby. There's a push by President Trump and other conservatives to force the Senate to remain in session throughout the balance of the month and blow up the August recess. They hope to do this to pass the Save America Act. It requires proof of citizenship for voting. However, that bill has never proven to have the votes to pass, based on two roll call test votes earlier this year. The only way to keep the Senate in session would be for Republican senators pushing for approval of the Save America Act to take to the floor themselves for days on end. That is not a filibuster. That's because they're not trying to block something. Those would just be really long speeches. And so far, Republican senators who support the Save America Act have not shown a willingness to command the floor for hours on end. Moreover, just holding the floor for hours on end doesn't necessarily earn a result either. The Senate could then just quit for the day because the Save America Act isn't even the pending business before the Senate. Plus, the Senate doesn't have to approve a lengthy adjournment resolution anymore. The Senate would still meet every 3 days to comply with the Constitution during the recess. With the Speaker's Lobby, Chad Pergram, Fox News.
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13: The St. Bernard's class of 1964 shared the advice they would give to their 18-year-old self. 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
14: This is Albert Moeller for townhall.com. The Democratic Socialists of America want a revolution. They want to eliminate the police, empty jails, socialize medical care and housing, and eventually take their revolution through the entire society. As for the nation's constitutional system, nothing less than a new revolution will do. They're demanding the abolition of the Electoral College. They want to eliminate the presidency. They want to eliminate the Senate. On their website, they also have an article promising to rip up the old rule book. That old rule book is called the Constitution of the United States of America. Brace yourselves for a political transformation that has the potential to reshape the entire American political landscape. Throw away the U.S. Constitution, destroy the free market, eliminate private ownership of corporations and real estate, and build a brave new world. Comrades, you have been warned. I'm Albert.
15: KINS News and Information Time is 6:46. What exactly happened back on this day in history? Missouri joined the Union as the 24th United State on August 10, 1821. The Smithsonian Institute was established in Washington, D.C. on this day in 1846 from funds left by British scientist James Smithson. During World War II, U.S. forces seized Guam from Japan on August 10, 1944. 4 years later, Candid Camera with Alan Funt debuted on television. While president, Ronald Reagan signed a bill on this day in 1988 awarding $20,000 to each survivor of the World War II Japanese-American internment camps. And finally, Ruth Bader Ginsburg was sworn in as the second female U.S. Supreme Court Justice on August 10, 1993. That has been a look at what happened on this day in history. Road construction work continues throughout the year, weather permitting and sometimes weather-related. Humboldt County Public Works reminds you to be cautious while driving in construction zones or where there's roadside maintenance. Drainage work will be continuing along Highway 101 between the South Fork of the Eel River Bridge and the old Highway 101 undercrossing. Mondays through Fridays from 6 a.m. to 7 p.m., there will be lane and shoulder closures in effect with minor traffic slowdowns for drivers. More utility work will be continuing on Highway 101 in the northbound direction between Redwood Drive and South Garberville and Alder Point Road overcrossing. Between the hours of 8 a.m. to 6 p.m. Mondays through Fridays, northbound lane and shoulder closures will be in effect with minor traffic slowdowns. And more minor traffic slowdowns will be expected along 6th Street in Eureka near Eureka City Hall. Humboldt County Public Works shares that many road workers are injured throughout the year by unsafe and inattentive drivers. Please keep your eyes on the road and always drive safely.
16: From the newsroom, I'm Trey Westerberg with Northern California News and Peter Killeen at the local desk. 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A wanted felon is jailed after a bike stop in Chico turned up meth, heroin, and fentanyl. Deputies say 44-year-old Kyle Campbell was stopped Wednesday for riding the wrong way and was found with the drugs during a search. He was booked on a felony warrant and three additional drug charges. The American Red Cross has declared a national blood supply crisis for only the second time in its history. The organization says donations have fallen to a four-year summer low with less than a one-day supply of O-positive blood available nationwide. Eligible donors in California and across the country are being urged to give blood. A repeat DUI offender has been sentenced to 20 years to life in prison for a deadly 2025 crash near Oroville, California. Prosecutors say Fernando Martinez Lynch was driving more than twice the legal alcohol limit when he crossed into oncoming traffic, killing 19-year-old Zoe Lonsberry and seriously injuring her brother.
13: Up next, Peter Killeen at the local desk.
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22: From the newsroom, I'm Peter Killeen. Last week, deputies with the Humboldt County Sheriff's Office Marijuana Enforcement Team served a search warrant to investigate illegal cannabis cultivation in the Willow Creek area. Trinity County Sheriff's Office and the California Department of Fish and Wildlife. The parcel had previously been licensed through the California Department of Cannabis Control to cultivate cannabis commercially, but had since been suspended for a litany of issues, including not possessing the required County of Humboldt permits to cultivate. With news, I'm Peter Killeen.
23: Here's a look at your weather on the North Coast for all of our coastal areas. That means we're talking about Eureka, Arcata, McKinleyville, and Trinidad. Well, it's looking like we've got mostly sunny conditions lined up all along the coast. Should be a nice bright day for us here on the North Coast. And we've got temperatures anywhere from the high 60s to the mid 70s. Trinidad's going to be at about 74 at the worst of it. Otherwise, anywhere from about 69 to 70 degrees. Nice and mild. We can expect a bit of a breeze blowing in from the northwest at about 6 to 7 miles per hour. Maybe potentially 8 over in Trinidad. But overall, it's looking like it'll be a nice mild breeze, maybe cool off some of that heat that Trinidad's going to be getting a little bit, but overall mild weather conditions throughout the whole day. Should be a fantastic way to kick off our work week, and hopefully you get to get out there and enjoy some of that sunshine. Anyways, that's a look at your weather here on the North Coast.
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23: Here's a look at your weather for the interior. Today we're going to be covering all of our inland areas, meaning we're talking about Blue Lake, Rio Del, Willow Creek, and Garberville. Well, it's looking like Blue Lake is going to be pretty similar to the coastal conditions. Lots of sunshine and temperatures in the high 60s at around 69 degrees. However, as we move further inland, things are going to be heating up a lot. Rio Del is going to be getting up to about 71, which isn't too terribly different from the coastal areas. But Willow Creek is where we'll be seeing the real heat at 102 degrees, as well as a bit of smoke blowing in from some of those wildfires. We can also expect 96 degree temperatures out in Garberville, so it's going to be a bit hot the further inland you go. And we can expect a bit of a breeze at about 5 to 9 miles per hour blowing in from the northwest. So hopefully we can cool off some of that heat with that nice breeze, but you're going to need a way to beat the heat if you're going further inland. And that's a look at your inland area weather.
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3: This is a Bloomberg Money Minute. Stocks are fluctuating on this first trading day of the week. Microsoft reportedly planning to increase production of its internally designed next-generation AI chips. The information says it plans to unveil its new Maia 300 chip as soon as next month. BlackRock signing an agreement with organized labor to line up construction workers for new data centers and energy projects. The deal is with North America's building trades unions. It'll emphasize jobs created rather than replaced by AI technology. Sources say GameStop is considering pulling its $56 billion eBay offer and is eyeing some type of a partnership or joint venture instead that would enable eBay to leverage GameStop's roughly 1,600 retail locations. And estate sales are becoming a collision sport with people sharpening their elbows and lining up before dawn to get in as influencers on social media make them more popular. Wall Street Journal says aggressive behavior is growing, with one customer even spitting on another over a set of silver. Denise Pellegrini, Bloomberg Radio.
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5: This is Troy Nicolini with your community comment. Someday, I will head into the wet season completely ready. I'm talking about having four cords of seasoned firewood stacked and boxes of super dry kindling, and all my projects will be buttoned up for the winter. And all my winter prep will be done. So my gutters will be cleaned, culverts cleared, car maintenance done to get them ready for winter driving. My blueberries and fruit trees will be mulched so I can just relax in front of a warm fire and watch the very first storm roll in. But that's just a dream. The reality is I'm always scrambling to get everything done this time of year. So I have to prioritize. And of course, I start with things on my list that involve safety. So these include things like cleaning my wood stove vent pipe to make sure I don't get a chimney fire, and checking my wood stove for any issues. I also check my furnace and replace the filter. And I check the trees around my house to make sure that any new growth is not going to cause damage during windstorms, either by swaying back and forth and perhaps rubbing on and damaging some part of my house, or breaking and falling on the house, or worse yet, falling on a member of my family. So I usually do some tree trimming in the fall, but I wait until the leaves start to fall from my deciduous trees to avoid the bird nesting season, which typically runs from February through August. Also in the safety category for me is checking the culverts around my property to make sure that nothing has blocked their inlets during the dry season. It's way easier and safer to unblock culverts before the rains compared to when they are 16 inches underwater. But even if you don't have culverts, it's a great time to check all the ways that water get away from your house, such as gutters, downspouts, curbs, or ditches that convey water when it really rains hard. And next on my list is checking for stuff that can blow around in the wind. We get a lot of wind in this region, which can move heavy objects. During the summer months, when the wind is lighter and from the north, it's easy for me to get lazy and leave stuff around that can literally take flight in our strong south winds that we get in the winter. Mostly it's just a bummer because stuff breaks, but flying objects can be dangerous. Something else that I've started thinking about this time of year as I've gotten older is making sure that my boots have good tread. It's crazy how slippery some surfaces can be when they're wet if your soles are worn down. I turned 62 this year, and I've noticed that I don't recover as quickly if I fall down. After I get my house and property all battened down, I also like to make sure my cars are ready for winter. This includes checking the tread on my tires, replacing windshield wiper blades, and some other stuff that I will cover next time. This has been Troy Nicolini with your Community Comment.
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9: A different approach in the conflict with Iran. I'm Dave Anthony, Fox News. In the attempt to get the Strait of Hormuz shipping flowing fully again,
10: President Trump told Axios that instead of increasing military pressure on Iran, the administration is going to watch and wait and allow the economic pressure to mount. So this is what he said in part, quote, "We are low-keying it. We are only semi-negotiating with them."
9: Fox's Alex Hogan's at the White House.
10: Over the weekend, Iran released new demands saying that it wants the U.S. to lift its naval blockade, to unfreeze Iranian assets, and pay Iran for war damages.
9: When it comes to this Iran conflict,
11: I stand with President Trump. You know, national security is utmost important.
9: Senator Darlene Graham, appointed to replace her late brother Lindsey, is running in a special primary tomorrow in South Carolina and has the Trump endorsement to replace him as the GOP nominee in the November election. And Graham tells Fox she's focused on voters' concerns about the economy.
11: They talk about affordability. They talk about gas prices. They talk about the price of groceries.
9: There are nine other Republicans running in that Senate primary tomorrow, including Congressman Russell Fry and Ralph Norman. There are primaries tomorrow in Connecticut, Vermont, Minnesota, and Wisconsin as well. A lot of focus on the Democratic Socialist leading in the polls in the primary for governor, Francesca Hong. The winner will face Republican Congressman Tom Tiffany in November. A New York boat captain is in federal custody after the sightseeing trip he chartered over the weekend turned deadly.
12: New York City police say Sarah Sanchez and her infant daughter Antonella Garcia died after the boat they were on overturned in New York Harbor near the Statue of Liberty on Saturday night. Investigators say Manuel Hernandez, the boat's captain, was arrested and charged with 13 counts of reckless endangerment. 12 people had minor injuries and were rescued before police arrived. The U.S. Coast Guard, which responded along with police, is working with the NYPD to determine whether the vessel was operating as an illegal charter.
9: That's Tanya J. Powers. 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
9: It's a mixed bag to start the week on Wall Street. The Dow is down 77 points. The Nasdaq's dropping 34, but the S&P 500 is up 3 points, adding to Friday's record high close. Oil prices, they're up more than 3%. WTI back over $80 a barrel again, but It did come down last week after President Trump again paused bombing Iran for more talks in the Strait of Hormuz shipping. And analyst Chilby Lundberg tells Fox gas should get even cheaper.
13: Because oil prices are way down, and so are the prices that retailers pay for their fuel. They're going to share those price cuts with us.
9: AAA's national average for regular $4 per gallon. That's down 9 cents since last Monday, but it is still a buck more than before the Iran conflict. Well, the CDC keeps investigating that cyclosporiasis outbreak, giving thousands of Americans nasty diarrhea and other ailments in many states. There's also a salmonella scare.
14: At least 18 ready-to-eat meat and poultry products have now been recalled following the recent salmonella outbreak linked to fresh jalapeno peppers. This recall involves prepared wraps, bowls, and salads from several companies, including Taylor Farms, Deli Kitchen, and H-E-B's Higher Harvest and Meal Simple brands. The products distributed across 24 states and were sold at major retailers, including Walmart, Kroger, H-E-B, Randall's, Tom Thumb, Wawa, Hannaford Racetrack, and Dillon's, with Best Buy dates of August 3rd through August 16th, 2026. 345 people have been sickened so far across the U.S. in the outbreak and 36 hospitalized, according to the FDA. Sue Guzman, Fox News.
9: Spider-Man remains king of the box office.
15: I am totally out of control. I gotta fix whatever this is right now.
9: For a second weekend in a row, Spider-Man Brand New Day was the number one movie. It has set a record, topping $1.6 billion in worldwide ticket sales in just 10 days. And it's the top grossing film of the year so far. I'm Dave Anthony, and this is Fox News.
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18: It's time for the KINS opinion poll question for today. A recent incident involving an unruly and loud passenger aboard an Alaskan Airlines flight is looked at in today's opinion poll question. And in regards to a lawsuit filed by Eric Trump after Capital One closed several hundred Trump-affiliated bank accounts due to money laundering concerns, 80% on Friday said that lawsuit will likely be thrown out. Be sure to vote on today's question by going to KINS1063.com.
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21: 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A repeat DUI offender has been sentenced to 20 years to life in prison for a deadly 2025 crash near Oroville, California. Prosecutors say Fernando Martinez Lynch was driving more than twice the legal alcohol limit when he crossed into oncoming traffic, killing 19-year-old Zoe Lonsberry and seriously injuring her brother. A wanted felon is jailed after a bike stop in Chico turned up meth, heroin, and fentanyl. Deputies say 44-year-old Kyle Campbell was stopped Wednesday for riding the wrong way and was found with the drugs during a search. He was booked on a felony warrant and three additional drug charges. The American Red Cross has declared a national blood supply crisis for only the second time in its history. The organization says donations have fallen to a four-year summer low with less than a one-day supply of O-positive blood available nationwide. Eligible donors in California and across the country are being urged to give blood.
20: Up next, Peter Colleen at the local desk.
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5: From the newsroom, I'm Peter Killeen. Last week, crews reached about 75% of completion on the fire cleanup project in Arcata. During debris removal, they were able to identify and salvage items of tenants' personal property. A third-party certified industrial hygienist conducted air monitoring at the site Monday and Tuesday of last week, part of ongoing safety and compliance measures. At the current pace, they anticipate full project completion by the end of this week, roughly half the time originally projected. With news, I'm Peter Killeen.
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24: Hello, this is Officer Solomon with the Eureka Police Department. I'd like to talk to you today about the dangers of texting and driving. It takes just a few seconds to send a text, but at 65 miles an hour, your vehicle is traveling at 95 feet per second. At that speed, you could drift into oncoming traffic within the blink of an eye. Even a moment of inattention can result in a collision with another vehicle, object, or person. Put the phone away, keep your eyes on the road, and your hands on the wheel. The Eureka Police Department says, please don't text and drive.
25: This is the Kudlow Riff.
26: Go big in Iran. Apparently, President Trump has ordered, or given the order, for a massive fresh attack on Iran.
25: More after this.
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26: One last piece would be this energy prices. And, you know, we're producing a tremendous amount of energy, drill, baby, drill, and deregulation. And these things are all going to continue to boost the economy and the stock market. But the most of all is the terrorist regime, the nuclear regime of Iran, has to be destroyed. We cannot have them developing a nuclear weapon. That was the initial issue, and it remains the initial issue. And people that think it's not a threat should go back and look at the notes and conversations that we've had going back, I mean, years and years and years for sure. But they could have been 10 days or 2 weeks away from a nuclear weapon, according to our negotiators, last winter, February, remember. and, of course, wreaking havoc against the state of Israel and giving aid and assistance to Hamas and to Hezbollah and to terrorist groups everywhere. I mean, this is a criminal regime, a Nazi-like regime. We can do this with the help of our great ally, Israel. We can get this done with resolve. And I think that's what President Trump is about to do. He tried diplomacy. He tried a deal. He went to some extent with the doves in his administration. Okay, I don't fault them for that. It didn't work out. Now we have to come back with the hammer. Go big. That's what CENTCOM is cooking up. Go big. We'll learn more about that. And again, General Keane is coming at the half hour. There is no military foreign policy mind more brilliant than General Jack Keane, retired General Jack Keane, Presidential Medal of Freedom recipient and a very dear friend of yours truly.
25: Keep listening for more entertaining and informative opinions from Larry Kudlow.
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0: all along the coast except for Trinidad, which is going to be poking up into the mid-70s. Blue Lake and Rio Del are going to be in that high 60s, low 70 range as well. However, Willow Creek and Garberville are going to be cranking the heat up to 102 and 96 respectively, so hopefully you have a way to beat the heat out there. We can also expect a bit of a breeze throughout all of our coastal and inland areas. It shouldn't be exceeding 9 miles per hour in any of them, so it'll be a nice mild breeze for the day. Hopefully you get to cool off with that breeze and not fry in that hot Willow Creek heat out there. Hopefully you have a way to beat the heat, and that's a look at your weather here on the North Coast.
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0: Here's a look at your weather for the interior. Today we're going to be covering all of our inland areas, meaning we're talking about Blue Lake, Rio Del, Willow Creek, and Garberville. Well, it's looking like Blue Lake is going to be pretty similar to the coastal conditions. Lots of sunshine and temperatures in the high 60s at around 69 degrees. However, as we move further inland, things are going to be heating up a lot. Rio Del is going to be getting up to about 71, which isn't too terribly different from the coastal areas. But Willow Creek is where we'll be seeing the real heat at 102 degrees, as well as a bit of smoke blowing in from some of those wildfires. We can also expect 96 degree temperatures out in Garberville, so it's going to be a bit hot the further inland you go. And we can expect a bit of a breeze at about 5 to 9 miles per hour blowing in from the northwest. So hopefully we can cool off some of that heat with that nice breeze. But you're going to need a way to beat the heat if you're going further inland. And that's a look at your inland area weather.
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4: Children at Westland Middle School in Bethesda, Maryland, got an in-depth lesson in transgenderism the other day. It was part of the school's Transgender Awareness Week, celebrating kids who are confused about their sexuality. Sixth graders were provided advice for coming out to their parents and 8 tips for being non-binary. The school wanted kids to understand the difference between sex and gender, and then kids were quizzed on the lessons. In other words, the teachers wanted to make sure the kids had been brainwashed by the perverted pornographic propaganda. Sadly, our schools are being run these days by the alphabet mafia. Fox News obtained a copy of a lesson, and I was somewhat amused by one of the questions. How do people know if they're a boy or a girl? Well, back in the 1980s, kids normally figured out the answer to that question by whether they sat down or stood up to use the bathroom.
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7: Nicole Murray with your money now. 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
8: Can't tell anybody about this. Gotta keep it a secret.
9: Spider-Man Brand New Day had another stunning performance in the U.S. over the weekend. Sony Pictures reports that the film raked in another $145 million. The typical American's paycheck

0: Tech has grown faster since 2019 than in any stretch since the early 1980s. Most of it, however, did not stick. A CBS News analysis found the typical full-time worker saw, on average, a 38% pay increase from 2019 to the first half of this year. However, data says that consumer costs rose 30% over the same period. Back-to-school shopping is in full swing, and so are sales tax holidays. Officials say Florida is up first, with deals running for 1 month until Thursday, August 20th. Certain school supply items such as backpacks, calculators, and more will be exempt from sales tax during this period. Stocks are mixed amid tensions in the Middle East. That's your money now.
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9: This report.
10: Stocks opened mixed and turned lower as investors monitor developments in the Iran conflict. Microsoft shares are up around 2%. It is expected to unveil a new artificial intelligence chip that can run AI models at a lower cost. Apple shares are down more than 2.5% after some cautious comments from analysts. And Apple is also said to be testing memory chips from China's CXMT. It's considering using the chips in some devices sold in China. Apple will need the White House's approval. Tractor Supply shares down nearly 2%. It's closing about 75 PetSense pet stores because of disappointing sales. Tractor Supply is making changes to address shoppers pulling back on big expensive purchases. That's your Fox Business Report. 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
12: 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The 49ers are starting the preseason against the Tennessee Titans. Kickoff is 6 o'clock and the pregame is at 4:45.
13: 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I'm Lars Larson with a Left Coast commentary in just a moment.
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13: Ennis Cantor Freedom. He changed his name to reflect what he thinks of the United States of America. He played in the NBA until about 4 years ago, but he's still quite an athlete, and now he's doing something in name of protecting women in women's sports. And what is Ennis Cantor Freedom doing? He is 6'10" tall. He plays basketball, had an 11-year career in the NBA, and now he's announced that he's making himself available for the WNBA. That's right, the women's NBA. And why is he doing that? Because the WNBA is making lots and lots of noise about letting trans men in so men would compete against women. Ennis Cantor Freedom doesn't think much of that, so he's saying, then go ahead and draft me and see what happens. I'm Lars Larson, right on the Left Coast.
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17: This is Chris Emmons from the Arcata Fire District. 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The nation remains in a prescription and illicit drug crisis. 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
19: A stranger who raised over $300,000 to help a senior waitress from Pittsburgh makes today's Dean's List. Tammy Konzier and her son were eating dinner at a local restaurant when they met 81-year-old Betty. Tammy started a conversation with their kind server and found out that Betty couldn't retire. She just didn't have enough money to cover the bills. So Tammy decided to do something and shared Betty's story online with a GoFundMe page that started with a $25,000 goal. People were so touched by Betty's story that the donations kept rolling in, with over 13,000 people helping. In just 3 days, they raised over $319,000 to help Betty retire. In another video, Tammy was near tears, updating everyone on how much money they had all helped bring in. She said, quote, "I'm overwhelmed with joy with all the messages because I never knew this was going to happen." Janice Dean, Fox News.
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22: When Democrat primary voters head to the polls tomorrow, they're going to be answering the question, how far left is the party willing to go? Francesca Hung, she is considered the front runner in this governor's race. She is a state representative, former restaurant owner, and Democratic socialist endorsed by the DSA, but has not received a direct endorsement from Alexandria Ocasio-Cortez or Bernie Sanders.
21: In South Carolina, Republicans would choose the candidate to run for the Senate seat left open by the death of the late Senator Lindsey Graham. His sister, Darlene Graham, the interim senator, backs her biggest supporter.
23: I stand with President Trump.
21: A Republican earlier on Fox and Friends, she will hold a telerally with President Trump tonight with affordability at the center of her campaign. And Alabama holds a primary for a few congressional districts. America's listening to Fox News.
24: 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There's even an app to alert others when these glasses are nearby, and they do work. But can they survive? Keep tech smart with my free newsletter at getkim.com. 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
25: Here's a look at your weather on the North Coast for all of our coastal areas. That means we're talking about Eureka, Arcata, McKinleyville, and Trinidad. Well, it's looking like we've got mostly sunny conditions lined up all along the coast. Should be a nice bright day for us here on the North Coast. And we've got temperatures anywhere from the high 60s to the mid 70s. Trinidad's going to be at about 74 at the worst of it. Otherwise, anywhere from about 69 to 70 degrees. Nice and mild. We can expect a bit of a breeze blowing in from the northwest at about 6 to 7 miles per hour. Maybe potentially 8 over in Trinidad. But overall, it's looking like it'll be a nice mild breeze, maybe cool off some of that heat that Trinidad's going to be getting a little bit, but overall, mild weather conditions throughout the whole day should be a fantastic way to kick off our work week, and hopefully you get to get out there and enjoy some of that sunshine. Anyways, that's a look at your weather here on the North Coast.
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3: This is a Bloomberg Business of Sports report. FIFA is exploring selling U.S. media rights for the next two World Cups together. That means keeping soccer's hydration breaks that boosted ad revenue. FIFA is interested in potentially bundling rights for English and Spanish broadcast together. The 2026 World Cup generated more than $15 billion in revenue. Paramount, Skydance, and the NFL agreed to pause negotiations over higher broadcast rights fees while the company deals with legal challenges to its planned merger with Warner Brothers Discovery. The NFL had been in discussions with Paramount over a price increase of at least 50% more than its current $2.1 billion a year deal after the league took advantage of a change in control provision of its contract. A group of 12 states, led by California, filed a lawsuit alleging that combining Paramount with Warner Brothers would result in reduced competition for film and television production and distribution. With a Bloomberg Business of Sports report, I'm Michael Barr.
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27: With the Wall Street Business Report, I'm Rich Thomason. Oil prices have been on the rise again amid the apparent impasse over the Strait of Hormuz. Inflation will be the focus this week, with new data from July landing at midweek. European consumers can expect natural gas from Cyprus to help meet their energy needs by March 2028. That word from Cyprus's energy minister. The Eastern Mediterranean becoming an alternative energy source for Europe as Russia's war in Ukraine and Middle East instability push Europe to find new sources. Two drivers of Mercedes-AMG cars have filed a class action lawsuit against the luxury automaker, saying that the AMG logo on their driver's seat gets so hot that it literally brands them and causes burns. The plaintiffs want Mercedes to compensate them for medical and other expenses. No comment from Mercedes. For the Wall Street Business Report, I'm Rich Thomason.
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6: Lullabies can do more than help fussy babies sleep. We now know they'll also help adults sleep better. This comes from the University of Taipei in Taiwan. Lead researcher Dr. Yen-Chi Chen says up to half of all adults struggle with occasional sleep issues, including insomnia, waking repeatedly at night, or finding themselves wide awake way too early. That's where lullabies come in. A study found that adults who listened to lullabies at bedtime fell asleep faster and slept more soundly. In particular, adults with the biggest improvement in sleep quality listened to so-called sedative music. That means a slow, melodic tempo between 60 and 80 beats per minute, which is about the normal human resting heart rate. And this music was found to cut production of the stress hormone cortisol and slow down activity in the sympathetic nervous system, which reduces anxiety and promotes sleep. I'm John Tesh with today's Intelligence for Your Life Minute.
12: Road construction work continues throughout the year, weather permitting and sometimes weather related. Humboldt County Public Works reminds you to be cautious while driving in construction zones or where there's roadside maintenance. Highway construction will be continuing near the Prairie Creek Fish Hatchery along Highway 101. Controlled traffic will be in effect at all hours with minor delays of about 5 minutes. More construction upgrades will be continuing in the Carlotta area along Highway 36. Controlled traffic will still be in effect at all hours with 15-minute delays expected for drivers. And more road construction will be continuing in Eureka along 6th Street near Eureka City Hall. Drivers should continue anticipating minor to moderate traffic slowdowns as the ongoing right lane closures will still be in effect. Humboldt County Public Works shares that many road workers are injured throughout the year by unsafe and inattentive drivers. Please keep your eyes on the road and always drive safely.
13: From the Ag Information Network, I'm Bob Larson with your agribusiness update. Well, harvest is expected to conclude soon for California cling peaches, which are used for canning. Nearly all of the fruit is bound for a single processor, Pacific Coast Producers, after Del Monte filed for bankruptcy last year and closed its Modesto cannery. The loss of Del Monte puts California peach growers in a precarious crossroads, with several dozen growers going without a buyer for some or all of their fruit. Well, the Senate Ag Committee failed to advance its farm bill Thursday after Democrats rejected the Republican proposal in a 10-11 vote, leaving no clear path forward. Committee Chair John Bozeman recessed the markup after negotiations broke down over changes to the Supplemental Nutrition Assistance Program. Ranking Member Amy Klobuchar says, "I want us to get to a bipartisan agreement, but first and foremost, that includes addressing this ridiculous SNAP situation." Well, the Farm Credit Council is encouraging lawmakers now to continue working towards a bipartisan farm bill after the Senate Ag Committee failed to advance the legislation. Farm Credit Council President Christy Seifert thanked Chairman John Bozeman, Ranking Member Amy Klobuchar, and committee members for their efforts while expressing disappointment that the bill did not move forward. Seifert says as producers navigate ongoing economic uncertainty, completing a five-year farm bill is more important than ever.
14: 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I'm Ron Cherry, Vice President of the National Public Lands Council, and I invite you to join PLC September 15th through the 17th in Copper Mountain, Colorado for our 58th annual convention. 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
20: From the newsroom, I'm Trey Westerberg with Northern California News and Peter Colleen at the local desk. This update brought to you by Progressive. A wanted felon is jailed after a bike stop in Chico turned up meth, heroin, and fentanyl. Deputies say 44-year-old Kyle Campbell was stopped Wednesday for riding the wrong way and was found with the drugs during a search. He was booked on a felony warrant and three additional drug charges. The American Red Cross has declared a national blood supply crisis for only the second time in its history. The organization says donations have fallen to a four-year summer low with less than a one-day supply of O-positive blood available nationwide. Eligible donors in California and across the country are being urged to give blood. A repeat DUI offender has been sentenced to 20 years to life in prison for a deadly 2025 crash near Oroville, California. Prosecutors say Fernando Martinez Lynch was driving more than twice the legal alcohol limit when he crossed into oncoming traffic, killing 19-year-old Zoe Lonsberry and seriously injuring her brother. Up next, Peter Colleen at the local desk.
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21: From the newsroom, I'm Peter Killeen. Last week, crews reached about 75% of completion on the fire cleanup project in Arcata. During debris removal, they were able to identify and salvage items of tenants' personal property. A third-party certified industrial hygienist conducted air monitoring at the site Monday and Tuesday of last week, part of ongoing safety and compliance measures. At the current pace, they anticipate full project completion by the end of this week, roughly half the time originally projected. With news, I'm Peter Killeen.
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24: Here's a look at your weather on the North Coast for all of our coastal and inland areas. That means we're going to be talking about Eureka, Arcata, McKinleyville, Trinidad, Blue Lake, Rio Del, Willow Creek, and Garberville. Well, it's looking like across all of our coastal and inland areas, we have got sunshine lined up. Temperatures are going to be in the high 60s, low 70s all along the coast, except for Trinidad, which is going to be poking up into the mid-70s. Blue Lake and Rio Del are going to be in that high 60s, low 70 range as well. However, Willow Creek and Garberville are going to be cranking the heat up to 102 and 96 respectively, so hopefully you have a way to beat the heat out there. We can also expect a bit of a breeze throughout all of our coastal and inland areas. It shouldn't be exceeding 9 miles per hour in any of them, so it'll be a nice mild breeze for the day. Hopefully, you get to cool off with that breeze and not fry in that hot Willow Creek heat out there. Hopefully you have a way to beat the heat, and that's a look at your weather here on the North Coast.
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24: Here's a look at your weather for the interior. Today we're going to be covering all of our inland areas, meaning we're talking about Blue Lake, Rio Del, Willow Creek, and Garberville. Well, it's looking like Blue Lake is going to be pretty similar to the coastal conditions. Lots of sunshine and temperatures in the high 60s at around 69 degrees. However, as we move further inland, things are going to be heating up a lot. Rio Dell is going to be getting up to about 71, which isn't too terribly different from the coastal areas. But Willow Creek is where we'll be seeing the real heat at 102 degrees, as well as a bit of smoke blowing in from some of those wildfires. We can also expect 96-degree temperatures out in Garberville, so it's going to be a bit hot the further inland you go. And we can expect a bit of a breeze at about 5 to 9 miles per hour blowing in from the northwest. So hopefully we can cool off some of that heat with that nice breeze. But you're going to need a way to beat the heat if you're going further inland. And that's a look at your inland area weather.
1: Months. July numbers are due out on Wednesday. Economists expect prices inched up a bit last month. A company that operates data centers in Texas is looking to cash in on the artificial intelligence boom. Data center owner Switch said to have filed for an initial public offering. Sources tell us the company is working on an exchange listing that could take place as soon as November. And Paramount Skydance, promising movie theaters it won't turn its back on the big screen. It is said to have offered AMC and Regal Cinemas three-year contracts, promising to release 30 movies a year exclusively in theaters for at least 45 days if it acquires Warner Brothers Discovery. Plus, the films would also not be available to stream online for at least 90 days. Movie theaters seeing a revival these days. Global ticket sales jumped 15% from a year earlier. They're also on pace for the best annual total since 2019. Denise Pellegrini, Bloomberg Radio.
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8: This is Troy Nicolini with your community comment. Someday, I will head into the wet season completely ready. I'm talking about having four cords of seasoned firewood stacked and boxes of super dry kindling, and all my projects will be buttoned up for the winter, and all my winter prep will be done. So my gutters will be cleaned, culverts cleared, car maintenance done to get them ready for winter driving. My blueberries and fruit trees will be mulched, so I can just relax in front of a warm fire and watch the very first storm roll in. But that's just a dream. The reality is I'm always scrambling to get everything done this time of year, so I have to prioritize. And of course, I start with things on my list that involve safety. So these include things like cleaning my wood stove vent pipe to make sure I don't get a chimney fire, and checking my wood stove for any issues. I also check my furnace and replace the filter. And I check the trees around my house to make sure that any new growth is not going to cause damage during windstorms, either by swaying back and forth and perhaps rubbing on and damaging some part of my house, or breaking and falling on the house, or worse yet, falling on a member of my family. So I usually do some tree trimming in the fall, but I wait until the leaves start to fall from my deciduous trees to avoid the bird nesting season, which typically runs from February through August. Also in the safety category for me is checking the culverts around my property to make sure that nothing has blocked their inlets during the dry season. It's way easier and safer to unblock culverts before the rains compared to when they are 16 inches underwater. But even if you don't have culverts, it's a great time to check all the ways that water get away from your house, such as gutters, downspouts, curbs, or ditches that convey water when it really rains hard. And next on my list is checking for stuff that can blow around in the wind. We get a lot of wind in this region, which can move heavy objects. During the summer months when the wind is lighter and from the north, it's easy for me to get lazy and leave stuff around that can literally take flight in our strong south winds that we get in the winter. Mostly it's just a bummer because stuff breaks, but flying objects can be dangerous. Something else that I've started thinking about this time of year as I've gotten older is making sure that my boots have good tread. It's crazy how slippery some surfaces can be when they're wet if your soles are worn down. I turned 62 this year, and I've noticed that I don't recover as quickly if I fall down. After I get my house and property all battened down, I also like to make sure my cars are ready for winter. This includes checking the tread on my tires, replacing windshield wiper blades, and some other stuff that I will cover next time. This has been Troy Nicolini with your community comment.
6: 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The opinions expressed are those of the commentator and not necessarily those of KINS-FM, Blue Lake, California.
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11: It's driving oil prices back up. I'm Dave Anthony, Fox News. The tension over the Strait of Hormuz has oil up more than 3%. WTI back over 80 bucks a barrel.
12: Iranian officials are now making new demands, calling on the United States to permanently end the war and compensate Iran for damages before the Strait would reopen.
11: But President Trump tells Axios he's playing it low-key, only semi-negotiating with Iran, where inflation is far worse than here. And Fox's Trey Yingst also reports from Tel Aviv.
12: A senior Israeli official told Fox News that they are reviewing credible evidence inside of Iran of mounting economic pressure on the regime. They say regime officials are having to choose where money goes domestically.
11: The earth quaked this morning in South America.
13: The quake was felt in Colombia and Ecuador, with an epicenter around 250 miles west of the Colombian capital, Bogota. According to the U.S. Geological Survey, it had a magnitude of 7.4 and a depth of 66 miles. Reports are coming in of injuries and severe damage to buildings in cities including Pereira and Quibdó.
11: Fox's Jonathan Savage. We are just getting word of at least two deaths now in Colombia. This is a last full day to campaign ahead of primaries in several states tomorrow. Minnesota and Wisconsin, Connecticut and Vermont. In Ohio, Congressman Max Miller keeps running for re-election despite calls to drop out of the race. He's passed a deadline that would have let Republicans replace him as the nominee.
14: Still refusing to step aside over abuse allegations made by his ex-wife, the daughter of Ohio Republican Senator Bernie Moreno, who's also called Miller unfit to serve following an ugly divorce and bitter custody battle. Allegations that Miller has denied. He represents Ohio's 7th District in the southern and western suburbs of Cleveland, a district that favors the GOP by 5 points, though a seat that Republicans are now worried could flip because of the political fallout.
11: That's Jeff Manasso. 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
11: Well, in addition to the four states holding primaries tomorrow, there is a special Republican primary in South Carolina, where Senator Darlene Graham, appointed to replace her late brother Lindsey, is running to stay in office, facing 9 other Republicans. She tells Fox her focus is on affordability.
31: Like most South Carolinians, I live the struggles here, too. And, you know, we have to get the economy booming and cut government spending in order to get the prices down.
11: The winner tomorrow will face Democrat Annie Andrews in November. Now, today, Senator Graham will be joined by War Secretary Pete Hegseth at a ceremony honoring her brother.
32: Joint Base Charleston, serving the U.S. Army, Navy, Marines, Air Force, and Coast Guard in South Carolina, is being renamed for the late Lindsey Graham, the state's long-serving U.S. Senator. Graham died last month. He served longer than 3 decades in the U.S. Air Force Reserves. His sister, Darlene Graham, is now serving the remainder of his Senate term.
31: It means the world to me and our family. I'm really looking forward to it today. It's just so such a special honor to have the base named after him.
32: To be the GOP nominee for November's election, Eben Brown, Fox News.
11: In a few hours, Acting Attorney General Todd Blanche will be sworn in as the full-time AG after the Senate voted to confirm Blanche Saturday. The president's also getting a new lawyer.
2: September 1st will be the first day on the job for Will Sharpe as the new White House counsel, says President Trump, posting on Truth Social. Will is tough, strong, and smart. He loves our country and respects the law. Will Sharpe will do a great job as White House counsel. The 40-year-old who went to Harvard Law School replaces David Warrington, who's leaving the administration to join the private sector. The president, pointing out his new legal eagle, previously served as a federal prosecutor and represented him in a number of cases, including at the U.S. Supreme Court. C.J. Papa, Fox News.
11: On Wall Street, a bit of selling to start the week. The Dow is down 51 points. The Nasdaq is losing 38. I'm Dave Anthony, and this is Fox News.
3: It's time for the KINS opinion poll question for today. A recent incident involving an unruly and loud passenger aboard an Alaskan Airlines flight is looked at in today's opinion poll question. And in regards to a lawsuit filed by Eric Trump after Capital One closed several hundred Trump-affiliated bank accounts due to money laundering concerns, 80% on Friday said that lawsuit will likely be thrown out. Be sure to vote on today's question by going to KINS1063.com.
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22: A repeat DUI offender has been sentenced to 20 years to life in prison for a deadly 2025 crash near Oroville, California. Prosecutors say Fernando Martinez Lynch was driving more than twice the legal alcohol limit when he crossed into oncoming traffic, killing 19-year-old Zoe Lonsberry and seriously injuring her brother. A wanted felon is jailed after a bike stop in Chico turned up meth, heroin, and fentanyl. Deputies say 44-year-old Kyle Campbell was stopped Wednesday for riding the wrong way and was found with the drugs during a search. He was booked on a felony warrant and three additional drug charges. The American Red Cross has declared a national blood supply crisis for only the second time in its history. The organization says donations have fallen to a four-year summer low with less than a one-day supply of O-positive blood available nationwide. Eligible donors in California and across the country are being urged to give blood.
20: Up next, Peter Killeen at the local desk.
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1: From the newsroom, I'm Peter Killeen. Last week, deputies with the Humboldt County Sheriff's Office Marijuana Enforcement Team served a search warrant to investigate illegal cannabis cultivation in the Willow Creek area. Trinity County Sheriff's Office and the California Department of Fish and Wildlife. The parcel had previously been licensed through the California Department of Cannabis Control to cultivate cannabis commercially, but had since been suspended for a litany of issues, including not possessing the required County of Humboldt permits to cultivate. With news, I'm Peter Killeen.
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0: The following broadcast of Talk Shop was recorded for broadcast at this time. Good morning. Today is Monday, the 10th of August. Joy, joy, joy. It's bank.
1: Happy joy, joy.
0: It's bank loan payday. Joy.
1: Okay, well, I'm glad you have that, you know, very jovial spirit this
0: morning. Yeah. Joining us this morning is Michael Davies Hughes from the Humboldt County Office of Ed, known as the old Franklin School.
1: Yes, old, our main office is the old Franklin School.
0: Yeah, well, you can't use the downtown. That doesn't count. And the building across the gully doesn't count either.
1: The 1105 Myrtle Avenue, formerly known as CVS.
0: Yes, okay. Longs.
1: Formerly known as Longs.
0: That's the Longs intersection, baby. Get it right, huh?
1: Well, we're both right. How about that,
0: yes,
1: Ryan?
0: Yes, that is true. That is true. All right. Politics, politicians, Civil War, African history.
1: Politics and politicians.
0: All right. Here we go.
1: It's elusive, just like our, you know.
0: Politics and politicians are.
1: Yes. There we go.
0: Oh, man, I got to start all over the front of the book, try to find where this place is. Found it. Here we go. The politician and activist, Ali Jinnah, was a political founder of which Asian nation? Bangladesh, Burma, Pakistan, or Mongolia? Ali Jinnah, J-I-N-N-A-H.
1: J-I-N-N-E-H.
0: Bangladesh, Burma, Pakistan, or Mongolia?
1: I am going to go with Bangladesh.
0: I was saying Burma kind of sounds sexy, too. So I'll go Pakistan.
1: Okay.
0: And the winner is Pakistan.
1: Hey, look at you.
0: Hey, look at me.
1: Winner, winner.
0: Yeah. Yeah. And here we are, a little bit of water. You are, the districts are a week away?
1: Most. Some are. So we're spread out in terms of
0: course,
1: start
0: we can't
1: dates.
0: Coordinate anything here.
1: Start dates. Well, there's variety. There's choice. Yeah, I know. It would be nice to be
0: Wait
1: all on the same calendar.
0: But, school choice?
1: Oh, let's not go down that road.
0: Well, you just brought it up.
1: Well, calendar choice. How about that?
0: Well, see, you were detailed.
1: Calendar choice.
0: Okay.
1: Yeah. Some are starting. I think some are actually starting on the 19th, I want to say.
0: So next Wednesday. Okay.
1: Yeah. 18th, 19th, right around in there. And I have heard that it's going as late as the following week, the week of the 24th. I don't think that we have any districts this year that are starting after Labor Day.
0: After Labor Day, yeah.
1: Yeah, I think last year, Ferndale started after,
0: okay.
1: Or it could have been the year before. And you know, a lot of it has to do, or this did have to do with the fair.
0: Yeah, that's kind of changed around a little bit.
1: A lot of our students, obviously, at the high school participating
0: the 4-H.
1: Chilling animals in FFA, 4-H.
0: I wonder if there are many kids that do the flowers or the home ec.
1: Yeah.
0: That kind of stuff.
1: I think it's still pretty popular.
0: Yeah, because I now, considering how we'll know the answer to this on Thursday, that there were junior divisions.
1: Yeah.
0: In those. So you got to believe. I mean, if they're doing an art, you got to be doing it in the other areas also.
1: Well, yeah, and some of our programs

0: with it.
1: Oh, really?
0: Yeah, student grown, Humboldt grown. I'll bring you a sticker next time. I've got a bunch of stickers that I normally put on my coffee mugs.
1: But it says drive fast. That's probably not a good one to be using as school is opening.
0: It's
1: huh?
0: a good thing it's a radio show, not a
1: live
0: video broadcast.
1: We could set that up and just kind of cause all kinds of problems for you.
0: Oh, my goodness me. Thanks for bringing that to my attention. Yeah. So back to the hydroponics. Yes, so our hydro farm.
1: Murphy's and ENF?
0: You know, I'm not sure where we're actually putting those produce, but they are amazing. I don't know if we've talked before about the hydroponics and how that works, but you know, last time I visited the greenhouse
1: facility,
0: just looking at, I mean, it's almost within the 30 minutes that I was in there, it was almost as though I could actually see the vegetables grow. I mean, that's how quickly and efficiently they grow, and beautiful, like. You know, blemish free, not GMO, not modified in any way, but
1: no weeds, no slugs,
0: no, and gorgeous and so flavorful, flavorful.
1: I wonder how you would know that.
0: Yeah, well, you know what? The students come by, actually, to the Franklin office. I don't know, maybe every other month. And they set up a table and they sell their fares, and so staff can
1: wander by.
0: Come by and get a bag of whatever. Bok choy, you know.
1: Some of the non-traditionals, too.
0: Oh, yeah. Yeah, no, there's some really
1: good. I haven't figured out rainbow chard yet. I know that it's there. Mm. And I know as soon as you blanch it or do anything with it, it loses all its color.
0: Yeah.
1: It's like, well, why is it so exciting then for people?
0: Yes.
1: Now, do they get into the ghost peppers and the habaneros?
0: I think that I don't know. I don't know about the pepper part of it.
1: The dangerous the adult corner of the facility. Yes.
0: It's just great. It's just great, and it's great for the students. What a wonderful opportunity for the students.
1: Is there a culinary program anymore anywhere?
0: Well, yeah, I believe so. I believe so. I think Eureka High School. Oh no, I know they do. Fortuna, Northern Humboldt, and Eureka. All three have culinary programs.
1: This isn't a feeder for?
0: It's not. It's a county office program.
1: Okay.
0: So students can come from any of those schools.
1: Right.
0: But they have a setup. If they set it up with us ahead of time, can come. But we have our Corton Community School students that come over from our programs. Mm-hmm. Gives them a wonderful opportunity to have that. You know,
1: we'll talk more food when we come back.
0: Yeah.
1: It's 8:19.
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1: I'm Dan Loney with Your Money Now. Oil prices are on watch today as there is a growing concern that a deal to settle the conflicts in the Middle East between the U.S. and Iran will not be moving forward anytime soon. West Texas crude is up better than 2% today at $80 a barrel. Wall Street is mixed on this news, but stocks are trading in a tight range. The Dow and the Nasdaq are both lower today. The Nasdaq is down about a quarter of 1%. The Dow is down a tenth of a percent. Spider-Man Brand New Day continues to set box office records. The latest Marvel film brought in another $145 million domestically over the weekend and sits at $655 million after just 10 days. It is the most ever domestically for a first 10 days of showings, surpassing Avengers Endgame in 2019. And globally, this Spidey film has done very well.

0: It currently sits at $1.67 billion in ticket sales. That's your money now.
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0: The following broadcast of Talk Shop was recorded for broadcast at this time. Good morning, KINS, News and Information Time. It's 8:23. We're back talking shop this morning with Mr. Michael David Hughes from Office of Ed, the hydroponics guy.
1: I'm not the expert, but no, I sure enjoy the fairs.
0: The pears?
1: I don't think we're going pears.
0: Oh, okay. any thoughts to expanding the program? I mean, I would think that that's front load cost, obviously. Yeah. But do you have enough footprint space either with the new facility or some of the others, or do you like being out at Redwood Acres?
1: Yeah, no, it's a good partnership at this point. It's it was well established. We have a good relationship with the Acres, and then. Yeah, I think there is, to your question, can we expand? Is the potential? There's absolutely potential there. And we're actively seeking that as well from local schools. Part of it is just, scheduling, right? Got to get the students there.
0: How long do they stay? You mean you're not going to do AI?
1: No. Not for that. Not for that.
0: Maybe for the liquid fertilizing. I mean, that's on a timer, right?
1: Yeah, most of the things are,
0: I guess that's almost the equivalent of AI. Having the timers and stuff, you don't need to have somebody there.
1: Right.
0: Squeezing the bottle to put the stuff in the...
1: Yeah, I mean, it's very much controlled environment, right? That's what makes it so effective and growing so quickly and growing so well. One of the features that I thought was really cool was about temperature regulation. So there are vents... Right, and there are like skylights, so to speak. And so when the temperature reaches a certain level, it gets too warm, automatically those vents open up. Right? So the temperature drops, and then they'll close back down. And all of that is automatic, as is the watering, the fertilizing, all of that stuff.
0: I don't suppose there's too many pumpkins that are growing out there, though. Ah. We just need to wait. They take over.
1: Oh my goodness!
0: It looked like Rocky Horror Show.
1: Yeah. Just very flavorful vegetables. It's fantastic.
0: Yeah, it would be interesting to do a sampling, a blind taste test, right? Mm-hmm. Some of the kids that may not otherwise get out, like to Avenue of the Giants or to Willow Creek or some of those places.
1: Yeah.
0: Okay. Here's a strawberry. Here's a strawberry. Here's a strawberry. Okay. Which of these was grown in water? Which of these was grown in, let's say, Southern Humboldt? Which of these was purchased at the grocery store and grown in Chile?
1: Yeah.
0: I almost said and educate their palate.
1: Yes.
0: But that would almost be redundant, wouldn't it? and a really weak pun. So let's forget about that.
1: Okay. Okay.
0: But taste testing so that some of these kids, I'm sure you've heard the stories too, what percentage of Humboldt County residents have been outside of Humboldt County in the last 5 years?
1: Mm.
0: And it's a stunningly low number.
1: Yeah.
0: Even just going up to Crescent City or down to Ukiah or over to beyond Willow Creek.
1: Yes.
0: How
1: or even easy to the beach. It is.
0: Yeah, you could say the beach. You could say to a park. Yeah. Was the last time you went to the duck pond? Huh? What duck pond?
1: Yes.
0: That kind of stuff. So anything I would think that would be broadening their horizons would really be educational. Well, that's too bad, soft puns.
1: Yeah, I think we're, in that field.
0: It's too early for a break. Okay. But to let them experience these things, and maybe that's what lights them up.
1: Yeah.
0: Instead of some other approach.
1: Right. Yeah. We've also, speaking of the Acres, one of the other things that we've done is we've moved our trades academy over to the Acres as well, and so we have
0: a little bit of space, a
1: larger inside space there as well as an outside space, and that's been great.
0: Is that like where the trailer park? Kind of down at that end?
1: Yeah, it's down at that end.
0: So there was sort of, I forget who it was, but there was a fellow who was in there that had a whole bunch of collected from various houses and ranches and things, you know, big stuff.
1: Yeah.
0: And he had a processing facility inside there too, okay. A mill of sorts.
1: Yeah.
0: It sounds like that's what you guys are running.
1: That's correct. Oh, okay. Yeah. Yeah. So we're building all the students are building all kinds of things, little sheds and.
0: Now, are those projects instructor driven, or let's say if you wanted to protect yourself and have a workshop shed instead of a she shed? Going slowly here. Okay. could you put an order in? Say this is the rough dimension that I want.
1: Yeah.
0: You guys knock it out, and either I'll assemble it on site, or if you guys want to assemble it on site, or we can transport it. I mean, is it contract like that, or is it the kids come up or the instructor comes up with a project and then they all work on it?
1: So yes and yes. So yes, okay. Instructor driven project, but oftentimes what comes is that there is an order that is placed or a desire to have something built. And a lot of it has to do with something that is towards the schools, right? Something that the schools need, you know, some of the things that they do is like award plaques, for example, right?
0: Mm, okay.
1: And making those for, you know, staff that are being recognized or whatever it might be. Or the school needs some kind of outside shed for storage or something like that, then...
0: So there is a pecking order.
1: There is a pecking order.
0: A definite pecking order.
1: Yeah, for sure.
0: KINS, News and Information Time, it's 8:30.
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3: Fox News, I'm Roxanne Evans. Iran says the Strait of Hormuz will stay closed until the U.S. changes course. President Trump stepping up economic pressure. Ukraine launches a major drone attack inside Russia, killing at least 13 people as fighting escalates. And several states holding primaries tomorrow. In South Carolina, voters will fill the late Senator Lindsey Graham's seat. His sister, the interim senator, joined Fox and Friends to weigh in on key issues.
4: They talk about affordability. They talk about gas prices. They talk about the price of groceries. They talk about the cost of health care. I have two daughters with serious health issues, so I know how it feels to pay outrageous medical bills. It's a struggle. It can easily bankrupt a family.
3: Darlene Graham will hold a tele-rally with President Trump tonight. 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
5: Here's a look at your weather on the North Coast for all of our coastal and inland areas. That means we're going to be talking about Eureka, Arcata, McKinleyville, Trinidad, Blue Lake, Riodel, Willow Creek, and Garberville. Well, it's looking like across all of our coastal and inland areas, we have got sunshine lined up. Temperatures are going to be in the high 60s, low 70s all along the coast, except for Trinidad, which is going to be poking up into the mid 70s. Blue Lake and Riodel are going to be in that high 60s, low 70 range as well. However, Willow Creek and Garberville are going to be cranking the heat up to 102 and 96 respectively, so hopefully you have a way to beat the heat out there. We can also expect a bit of a breeze throughout all of our coastal and inland areas. It shouldn't be exceeding 9 miles per hour in any of them, so it'll be a nice mild breeze for the day. Hopefully, you get to cool off with that breeze and not fry in that hot Willow Creek heat out there. Hopefully you have a way to beat the heat, and that's a look at your weather here on the North Coast.
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0: Good morning, KINS, News and Information Time. It's 8:34. We're back talking shop this morning with Michael Davies Hughes. So in addition to hydroponics, when you are talking with your peers about some of the unique things that we have up here, what else is there that you kind of you brag on when you get together with your peers at the state?
1: Yeah, there's a lot that I brag on, honestly. I think that we do, as a county, a really great job with the arts. Like, you know, music, fine arts, visual performing arts. You know, considering how small that we are as a county, you know, just over 17,000 students, the variety of choices or the variety of opportunities that our students have, I think our schools do a really good job of providing that. You know, I think it's easy to talk about, well, you know, let's focus on the basics. We can't just focus on the basics. Are the basics important? And when I say basics, I'm talking about, you know, your the core academic subjects, right? I would argue that these other subjects are, in terms of a holistic, whole student development, that these other subjects are equally important.
0: I don't think you have to go that far out on the limb.
1: Yeah.
0: I still cannot read music, but I know it's a language. Just like French, just like Spanish, just like German, just like English. Okay, so why isn't that under language arts?
1: No.
0: Rather than something that is often seen as optional.
1: Right.
0: No. Okay. I still don't know how drum. Have you ever tried drumming?
1: I have tried drumming.
0: Have you figured out how you can have your legs going any different than your...
1: Absolutely. No. Yeah. I mean, no, I can't. I can't chew gum and rub my belly at the same time, you know, so drumming is drumming is out of the question.
0: And how some of these guys are able to do that.
1: It's fantastic. Some of our young people, I mean, I've seen, you know, the students, I go to the All County Music Festival every year, and actually it's all region because we actually have other counties that participate now as well. Amazing, the talent of these students, and it's not just talent. They've worked at it,
0: They're refining their skill set,
1: Oh, it's great. It's fantastic to see. So I think we've got some real strength in there. We've talked about CTE already, right? Hydroponics. I mean, we have very strong CTE programs in our high schools across the county, especially in regard to the size of our schools. So those options for students, I think is fabulous.
0: Well, that really is a limitation, even though we really don't recognize it as such. Enrollment.
1: Totally.
0: I mean, whether it's cash flow, obviously. But it's also, you got to have bodies in a program to have a program. You just can't offer. You have to deliver, too.
1: You know, and the other thing that has to do with CTE, but when you're living in a small, close-knit community, which in many ways Humboldt County is, those partnerships that we have to help students have these life experiences or career experiences is really great. I'm going to give you an example. Our summer programs. So we just had our summer programs, just concluded our summer programs. One of them is HESI, so Health Exploration Summer Institute. We've been doing it for several years. In order for and we've, it's so popular. I mean, we have to turn students away, which we hate to do, but we have doubled the size of it. And we are now offer two sessions of it during the summer. And for that to be successful, we have to tap into our local healthcare industry, healthcare providers.
0: So Mad River and Joe's and Redwood?
1: Yes.
0: And Open Door too, I would think.
1: Yes. And they are so welcoming. I mean, obviously people are busy, but they really are invested in making sure that our youth have these experiences. Now,
0: oh, come on, man. You know it's recruitment.
1: Hey, well, you know,
0: which they should be doing. Good. I mean, that's the way to link it together. Yeah.
1: No shame in that.
0: No, that's a positive.
1: It's a win-win because the students also, you know, discover what they may or may not be interested in. And I'd much rather the students find out early that it's like, no, this is something I'm interested in. This is an option I want to pursue. Or the other way around.
0: Or blood? No.
1: So we've had students, because they do a presentation at the end of their session, and they talk about their experiences. And several times I've heard students say, well, you know, I thought that this was something that I was really interested in doing, but now that I've actually experienced it, I think I'm going to do something else. You know, and that's okay too.
0: Well, you think about some of the stories also of someone who has an education or a teaching degree never been in the classroom.
1: Yeah.
0: And then they do that intern program or whatever the equivalent of that is and realize that they really either don't like or can't handle kids or the multiple inputs or the noise level
1: yeah.
0: or the restriction, whatever it is. And now they've invested 4.5 years
1: mm-hmm.
0: into that.
1: Yeah.
0: Okay, now what? Dad, what do you do now?
1: yeah.
0: Float another 4 years of tuition so you get another degree? Yeah, it's far better on the front side.
1: It is. It is. And what we're also seeing kind of on the other side of things is the people who are in professions, non-school professions, that we have a need for, like in career and technical education, let's say welding or plumbing. Let's
0: sure.
1: throw some things out there. It's very hard to find industry experts who are willing to come and teach kids. One of the obstacles is they
0: really?
1: Don't have a credential. Yeah. Yeah.
0: You have to be a credentialed?
1: You do. You have to be in order to have to come in and be a teacher, you have to have a teaching credential.
0: So life experience doesn't?
1: Well, it does now because there's a pathway now to okay. get your CTE credential so that you can come straight from industry and teach in the classroom with, you know, some minimal things that you need to do. There are still some requirements, but it's not like having to go through a teaching credential program. Because if you think about it, if you're a successful tradesman and pick the field and, you know, you got a tap on the shoulder, hey, you know, we'd love to see you coming
0: teacher,
1: and teaching
0: teach
1: in the classroom.
0: Electrician.
1: Like, okay, what do I need to do that? Well, you like to have to stop doing your job so that you can go to school for a couple of years, get
0: yeah.
1: your teaching credential to then go into the classroom. No, that's not
0: yeah.
1: happening.
0: The
1: right?
0: fact you've been doing it for 30 years doesn't
1: yeah.
0: count.
1: Yeah, but now it does.
0: But now there's recognition
1: yes,
0: of that.
1: Yes, now there's recognition of that. So that's great. It really promotes this opportunity for, because how else are the kids going to know and
0: yeah.
1: learn?
0: Even for one hour a day or the two period class, they have to go through all that? It would seem. Ideally, they would be on job sites with them.
1: Yeah. Yeah.
0: Of course,
1: yeah.
0: not getting in the way.
1: No.
0: But they could pull wire.
1: Right.
0: You know, and stand there if you had four or five kids.
1: Yeah. And there's still those opportunities, but like short term.
0: Yes.
1: Like one-offs kind of thing.
0: Yeah.
1: But to actually be a teacher of that subject in the school, a teacher of record, you need to have a credential.
0: So that would involve curriculum and curriculum checking and proofing, whatever it is,
1: yeah.
0: all that kind of stuff.
1: Yeah.
0: That would be tough for somebody who's used to just kind of, I mean, I'm now projecting myself in there.
1: Yeah.
0: It's like, you want me to do what? Okay, well, here's my notes. 5 bullet points. That's this week's presentation. Well, we're going to need more detail. Well, you want accuracy or do you want, you know,
1: yeah, there's some flexibilities there, but you got to plan,
0: yeah.
1: right? I mean, you can't go in.
0: Oh, you always have your sequence. Yeah.
1: Right.
0: Yeah.
1: yeah. You got, you know, 25,
0: like,
1: 30 students in front of you and you have no plan. That's not going to,
0: yeah.
1: probably not going to end well for you.
0: Yeah, it's like building a house. You start with the grading for the foundation. You don't start with the roof and the windows.
1: Mm-hmm.
0: Duh. Yeah. You're smiling, though, because apparently
1: I'm
0: others have attempted to do that.
1: Broadcasting CTE
0: yeah,
1: pathway,
0: you
1: are, perhaps.
0: Yeah, you want to keep me off campus for yet another reason. It's 8:44.
2: Road construction work continues throughout the year, weather permitting and sometimes weather related. Humboldt County Public Works reminds you to be cautious while driving in construction zones or where there's roadside maintenance. Drainage work will be continuing along Highway 101 between the South Fork of the Eel River Bridge and the old Highway 101 undercrossing. Mondays through Fridays from 6 a.m. to 7 p.m. there will be lane and shoulder closures in effect with minor traffic slowdowns for drivers. More utility work will be continuing on Highway 101 in the northbound direction between Redwood Drive and South Garberville and Alder Point Road overcrossing. Between the hours of 8 a.m. to 6 p.m. Mondays through Fridays, northbound lane and shoulder closures will be in effect with minor traffic slowdowns. And more minor traffic slowdowns will be expected along 6th Street in Eureka near Eureka City Hall. Humboldt County Public Works shares that many road workers are injured throughout the year by unsafe and inattentive drivers. Please keep your eyes on the road and always drive safely.
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I just have this thing about bugs, period, and as long as I've had 707, I have not had bugs.

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4: I'd like to thank the Humboldt County Office of Education for supporting this awareness series, because the truth works.

0: Good morning, KINS News and Information Time. It's 8:49. We're back talking shop this morning with Michael Davies Hughes. So your purple passion, other than education, is a bicycle. Is there a bike, whether it's PE or physics, I guess engineering, or that you could teach? Talking about either bicycle, cycling, Olympics, France, whatever it might happen to be.
1: Yeah. I mean, love it.
0: Could you see it. Something like that? That could be someone's
1: someone's passion
0: or hobby. Could that transfer over to someone who's either retired or semi-retired, looking to do a little something, and be in the classroom?
1: There are some possibilities, but you have to establish what your kind of CTE pathways are. You can have singular classes, but in order for them to count towards graduation requirements, it needs to be something that is going to be accepted statewide. So there are certain subjects that are accepted by the state.
0: So it's not for CTE your local high school or the district office. It's somebody out of the area.
1: Yeah, so it does have to be approved, obviously, by your district or your local office. But it does have to also be on that kind of list of state-approved pathways for CTE.
0: Single topic or multiple topic?
1: There's a sequence. When I talk about pathways, I'm talking about a sequence of classes, and usually you'll have a capstone class then to finish that series off. But there are some singleton classes that you could have.
0: Okay.
1: But those singletons also need to have approval. Like, underwater basket weaving is not going to make it on that list.
0: Unless it was marine biology, and we talk about what's going in the basket and how you get it down low. And,
1: sure.
0: Yeah.
1: Yeah. Yeah. Some form of engineering or something.
0: Yeah. So can it be multidiscipline?
1: It can absolutely cross over disciplines. I wish I had the list. It's a pretty comprehensive list of the things that, you know, could potentially count. Yeah.
0: So you.
1: But not just your hobby, right? You know, your passion project. That's great to do a one-off, you know, come to class, do a guest presentation, but it's not going to give you a semester-long class that's going to help students towards graduation.
0: Right. So like with the bicycle, even though there was physics involved and there could be construction involved and there could be, I guess, PE involved and biology involved.
1: Yeah, cross-disciplinary.
0: But it still doesn't necessarily qualify.
1: Well, let's see what we call it. Let's give it a name, and let's take a look at the essential elements. And
0: that, Mike's Bikes.
1: Yeah, that'd probably be a stretch.
0: DOA on that one, huh?
1: You're giving me some post-retirement thoughts for the future. I don't know how many kids would sign up for that one, honestly. Yeah.
0: Desert sand.
1: Yeah. 101.
0: So, and I suppose that's where you need to have the curriculum at least outlined where you're going to go so you could present and somebody could get a sense of what you're trying to accomplish.
1: Yeah, of course. students need to know, like, what's the long-term goal here? How is this going to help me?
0: Yeah, and just shaking the cobwebs out of the mind probably doesn't qualify. No. There's a great book. Roger Van Eck, the 25th anniversary book was some time ago, so it's like in the 80s. Whack on the Side of the Head. Hmm. It's all about just developing creativity. When you stalled, how do you get the juices going again? The whack on the side of the head. Creative thinking might be a really interesting class. I don't know if you could do a full semester on it, but how do you respond? How do you get things going? How do you develop ideas and bring them to fruition? I guess it's probably more of an entrepreneurial class than it would be a physics class or biology.
1: Knock on the side of the head.
0: But, you know, I'd still show the V8 commercial.
1: The V8?
0: Yes.
1: Sorry, missed that one.
0: All right. That's a 70s
1: cultural
0: thing.
1: Incompatibility.
0: Yeah, that's right. We'll talk about it after the show. Thanks for coming by. See everybody tomorrow. This presentation of Talk Shop was recorded at a previous time for playback today.
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5: Here's a look at your weather on the North Coast for all of our coastal and inland areas. That means we're going to be talking about Eureka, Arcata, McKinleyville, Trinidad, Blue Lake, Riodel, Willow Creek, and Garberville. Well, it's looking like across all of our coastal and inland areas, we have got sunshine lined up. Temperatures are going to be in the high 60s, low 70s all along the coast, except for Trinidad, which is going to be poking up into the mid 70s. Blue Lake and Riodel are going to be in that high 60s, low 70 range as well. However, Willow Creek and Garberville are going to be cranking the heat up to 102 and 96 respectively, so hopefully you have a way to beat the heat out there. We can also expect a bit of a breeze throughout all of our coastal and inland areas. It shouldn't be exceeding 9 miles per hour in any of them, so it'll be a nice mild breeze for the day. Hopefully, you get to cool off with that breeze and not fry in that hot Willow Creek heat out there. Hopefully you have a way to beat the heat, and that's a look at your weather here on the North Coast.
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6: Downgrade, this one from Jeffries, noting the challenges it'll face by having to raise the prices not only of that phone, but all of its iPhones. It already canceled plans for a 20th anniversary all-glass iPhone model, which would have been even more expensive for consumers. Shares of Apple right now down about 2%. Elsewhere on Wall Street, those stocks not moving a whole lot today. They're mostly just a little bit lower. There's been no movement forward on efforts to reopen the Strait of Hormuz, and that's got oil now sharply higher. So the Dow is flat, so is the S&P 500. The Nasdaq is down a third of a percent, and oil up about 4%. It's above $81 a barrel once again. And news from toy maker Mattel, it's out with a new Whitney Houston Barbie doll. It's available now at Target stores and online at various outlets. There is also a number one hits record out this week by Whitney Houston. Tom Busby, Bloomberg Radio.
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8: This is Troy Nicolini with your community comment. Someday, I will head into the wet season completely ready. I'm talking about having 4 cords of seasoned firewood stacked and boxes of super dry kindling, and all my projects will be buttoned up for the winter, and all my winter prep will be done. So my gutters will be cleaned, culverts cleared, car maintenance done to get them ready for winter driving. My blueberries and fruit trees will be mulched, so I can just relax in front of a warm fire and watch the very first storm roll in. But that's just a dream. The reality is I'm always scrambling to get everything done this time of year, so I have to prioritize. And of course, I start with things on my list that involve safety. So these include things like cleaning my wood stove vent pipe to make sure I don't get a chimney fire, and checking my wood stove for any issues. I also check my furnace and replace the filter. And I check the trees around my house to make sure that any new growth is not going to cause damage during windstorms, either by swaying back and forth and perhaps rubbing on and damaging some part of my house, or breaking and falling on the house, or worse yet, falling on a member of my family. So I usually do some tree trimming in the fall, but I wait until the leaves start to fall from my deciduous trees to avoid the bird nesting season, which typically runs from February through August. Also in the safety category, for me, is checking the culverts around my property to make sure that nothing has blocked their inlets during the dry season. It's way easier and safer to unblock culverts before the rains compared to when they are 16 inches underwater. But even if you don't have culverts, it's a great time to check all the ways that water get away from your house, such as gutters, downspouts, curbs, or ditches that convey water when it really rains hard. And next on my list is checking for stuff that can blow around in the wind. We get a lot of wind in this region, which can move heavy objects. During the summer months, when the wind is lighter and from the north, it's easy for me to get lazy and leave stuff around that can literally take flight in our strong south winds that we get in the winter. Mostly it's just a bummer because stuff breaks, but flying objects can be dangerous. Something else that I've started thinking about this time of year, as I've gotten older, is making sure that my boots have good tread. It's crazy how slippery some surfaces can be when they're wet if your soles are worn down. I turned 62 this year, and I've noticed that I don't recover as quickly if I fall down. After I get my house and property all battened down, I also like to make sure my cars are ready for winter. This includes checking the tread on my tires, replacing windshield wiper blades, and some other stuff that I will cover next time. This has been Troy Nicolini with your Community Comment.
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12: Renewed pressure on negotiators. I'm Lisa Brady, Fox News. Iran's supreme leader calling for unity among his people while making new demands in talks with Oman on reopening the Strait of Hormuz.
13: Iran's Supreme National Security Council issued a fresh statement over the weekend calling on the United States to permanently end the war and compensate Iran for damages before the Strait would reopen. Iran's foreign minister says even if a deal is reached, it doesn't necessarily mean the Strait will stay open.
12: Fox's Trey Yingst in Tel Aviv. For now, a U.S. naval blockade of Iranian ports remains in effect. President Trump emphasizing the economic effects on Iran and telling Axios the U.S. is semi-negotiating, but renewed tension sending oil prices back up, with U.S. crude getting back over $81 a barrel. Voters head to the polls in several more states for primaries tomorrow, including Wisconsin, where Democratic Socialist candidate Francesca Hong is considered the frontrunner to win the nomination in the governor's race.
14: Hong has plenty of progressive support, but has not received a direct endorsement from Alexandria Ocasio-Cortez or Bernie Sanders. Now, that's been chalked up to Wisconsin being such a presidential battleground. AOC this weekend, though, laughed off her side's past support for DSA-aligned stances like abolishing prisons and police. While outgoing Democratic Governor Tony Evers doesn't see the controversial takes as a thing of the past, he actually broke his own pledge to stay neutral in the race and endorsed Milwaukee County Executive David Crowley. Evers fears that nominating a socialist would effectively be giving away the keys to the governor's mansion.
12: Fox's Alexandria Hoff in Madison. Congressman Tom Tiffany is considered the likely Republican opponent facing a political newcomer in the GOP primary. Minnesota, Connecticut, Vermont also have primaries tomorrow. And South Carolina will choose a new Republican nominee for Senate from a crowded field that includes Senator Darlene Graham, appointed to finish her late brother Lindsey's term. 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
12: Just getting an update on the 7.4 magnitude earthquake that shook western Colombia. At least 20 people now known dead. Dozens of buildings have collapsed. A tech giant is releasing the code of a free-to-all artificial intelligence model that can run on a regular computer without the need for powerful central computing.
18: Meta is now releasing an open-source AI model called Muse Glimmer that it promises is as powerful as any other leading AI, but small enough in scope that it can live locally on a store-bought laptop computer without the need for data center-style power. Zuckerberg posted a video about it on Meta's Instagram.
19: We're also working to make sure that everyone has a personal superintelligence agent that works 24/7 on your behalf.
18: Zuckerberg also announced Meta will put together a $1 billion fund to help pay teachers, police, and firefighters in communities where Meta builds data centers. Eben Brown, Fox News.
12: That's Mark Zuckerberg, the Meta CEO. Some critics of open source in general have raised security concerns. The U.S. Senate could vote this fall on a bill aimed at creating a regulatory framework for cryptocurrency.
20: Though there was no Senate vote on the Clarity Act this summer, those in the industry are optimistic about the legislation to give crypto its first comprehensive federal rule book. Faryar Shirzad, Coinbase's chief policy officer, tells Cheryl Cassoni of Fox Business a procedural vote is coming.
21: We were very much hoping to start the process before the Senate broke for the August recess. But what we've gotten now is something really special, which is a date certain and a time certain when we'll have our first procedural vote, and that's on September 15th.
20: If it passes, it will be a huge victory for the Trump administration and the crypto industry.
12: Fox's Jenny Cosola. Stocks turning mixed. The Dow's down 60 points, back under 54K. I'm Lisa Brady, Fox News.
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29: All right, let's do it. The Markley, Van Camp, and Robbins Show. Jamie Markley, David Van Camp, Scott Robbins. So let me get this straight. One of the things we learned over the weekend, all this woke stuff from 5-6 years ago, that was just woke crazy.
30: Oh, yeah.
29: We're beyond that now.
30: Yeah, we're gonna laugh it off now.
31: This is woke 2.0 now?
29: Apparently.
30: Yeah.
29: Because the beginning of woke was a little ridiculous.
30: Mm-hmm.
29: AOC is going to explain, Scott.
31: I was
29: going to
31: say, I need to hear this.
30: Well, yeah, so this is Socialist Representative Alexandria Ocasio-Cortez talking about another big primary tomorrow in Wisconsin with Socialist Francesca Hong apparently likely to win. She's a big supporter of abolishing prisons, defunding police, but is trying to moderate that now because she now doesn't believe things that she believed 5 minutes ago, or at least that's what she says. So AOC was on ABC with John Carl, who asked about the nutty policies that AOC and others have advocated for.
0: Yeah, good question.
1: These races ultimately are local, and all politics are local. My understanding is that Francesca Hong has made clear her present stances to her electorate.
2: Yeah, she's moved away from a lot
1: right,
2: of that.
1: Right, she's moved away from it. And I have a local city councilman that has this saying, woke one was crazy.
2: Woke one was crazy. Okay, that's interesting.
1: And I think that what's important is that we have to assess what...
2: Was it? I mean, did the movement...
0: Hold on a second.
3: Yeah.
0: What parts of Woke One? Because parts of Woke One are still in existence.
3: Well, yes.
0: Well, so what exactly are you talking about?
3: Well, and also, yeah, if you're talking explicitly about things like defund the police, reimagining law enforcement, that's not something you get to just laugh off now. Because people died.
0: Freaking right they did.
3: As a result of this.
0: In multiple cities.
3: Yeah, that's not a, ha, ha, ha, ha, oh yeah, we got a little nutty there, didn't we?
0: Yeah, politically speaking. Okay, go on.
1: What
2: was it? I mean, did the movement go too far with some of those positions? I mean, you briefly supported the idea of defunding the police.
1: Well, you know, I think that during this time, and especially during COVID, there was a huge opening of the Overton window. We were shut down. There was some of the highest unemployment rates that we have seen because of those shutdowns.
2: Yeah.
1: And I think that the doors were really open in trying to entertain any and every policy that was going to get us to a better place. And I actually think that the discussions that were had in that time were quite fruitful.
3: No, they weren't.
0: No, three jamokes on the radio could figure out common sense things, like shutting down schools, bad idea.
3: Yeah.
0: The masking didn't make sense, especially for a two-year-old.
3: Mm-hmm.
0: And defunding the police is absolutely insane.
3: Yes, it is. And letting people riot without challenge or pushback is also insane.
0: Correct.
3: And gets people hurt, ruins lives. And I get so pissed off when I hear her and John Carl, yeah, it was a little nutty there. No, because all I think about are the two women that we highlighted at the time. Like this lady in West Philly in 2020 under Woke One. Yeah, it was crazy.
0: Oh, this woman in Philly, this was just sad.
4: We're watching what we put together fall apart in a matter of minutes. We need some security on this land now, not tomorrow, not later, but I need you to get somebody down here to protect it so they won't go back in it.
3: Yeah. It was kind of crazy, Woke One.
0: Yeah. When we were saying fiery but mostly peaceful and BLM forever, and yeah, we know that there was a crazy amount of looting going on, but it was a good time, though. Fruitful conversations.
3: Fruitful conversations. Let's hear from the lady in Minneapolis in 2020.
0: Oh, we got a Minneapolis now, okay.
5: How was last night?
6: Scary.
0: Oh, gosh.
6: I live in the high-rise right back here, and I seen them as they came down Lake Street. But then they turned and started coming over here, and I'm sitting out looking out my window. And they went straight to Office Max, the dollar store, and every store over here that I go to. I have nowhere to go now. I have no way to get there because the buses aren't running. These people did this for no reason. It's not going to bring George back here. George is in a better place than we are. Last night, I'm going to be honest, I wish I was where George was, because this is ridiculous. These people are tearing up our livelihood. This is the only place I could go to shop. And now I don't have anywhere to go. I don't have anywhere to get there.
0: Yeah, fruitful conversations during that time.
3: Let's laugh it up. Let's laugh it up. I mean, hasn't that lady with her privilege ever heard that a riot is the language of the unheard?
0: That's right. That was used at that time.
7: God, is that sad.
3: Jeez. Yes, it's terrible.
7: That mentally took me right back there, and I feel so terrible.
3: I hope
7: things turned out okay for her. I really do. God, that's terrible. Woke One. Shut up.
0: Oh, yeah.
7: Just sit down with your woke anything.
0: people were trying to board up, you know, storehouse fronts, saying, BLM, we support.
30: Yes.
0: Please. We love black people. Please right. don't loot our place.
30: Well, and or like black-owned business was scrawled across the front.
0: Yes.
30: Like, it's
31: like that was like, going to stop
30: like
31: them.
30: Like the blood of the lamb on Passover. Yeah,
0: exactly.
31: Yes. I thought the same thing. Yep.
0: That's exactly it.
31: You know, wow. And the thing is, not only that, but it was the intimidation aspect of the whole thing. I mean, people were afraid to go shopping at a store they frequented their entire life because there were a bunch of people stirring around in the parking lot.
0: Well, yes.
31: You know, and this crap was just put up with.
0: Yeah, intimidation. And you, if you're driving a car just trying to get to work, you can't go through here.
31: Can't. No, total yeah, we
0: nonsense.
31: Control this street now.
0: Right.
31: Are you kidding me?
30: And if you even dared to say what AOC just said, yeah, woke one was a little crazy. If you dared to say that at the time, you were a Nazi. You were a fascist. You were a white supremacist who wanted to kill black people. Screw AOC.
0: Oh, yeah.
30: Laughing about this now.
0: And you're supposed to be our leaders during this time.
30: Mm-hmm.
0: You already failed once. You don't get to fail again. Except for the nutty people that vote for you. I don't understand it.
31: I think there's such a short memory with a lot of people that they this kind of stuff, because we're seeing it. I mean, they forgot all about what happened. I mean, they're going to have a socialist run everywhere now.
0: Oh, yeah.
31: And winning a lot of times. So, you know.
0: So woke one was crazy, but let's see. What else came out of woke? Oh, if you identify as the opposite sex just because you say it, it's so.
31: Yeah.
0: And the big topic of conversation now is the WNBA.
31: Yes. This makes my day, by the way.
0: Enos Kanter Freedom.
31: Yes.
0: Says, hey, I'm eligible now. I'm serious about this. Feel like, hey, he's just pretending.
31: Yeah.
0: Well,
31: he's not alone.
0: This isn't everybody that's going down that road, really?
30: They're very transphobic, actually. I, for one, think that Enos Kanter Freedom is just a gorgeous, brave woman.
0: Well, and also Royce White.
30: Yeah.
0: Former first-round draft pick.
30: He got his first wig.
0: And he's feeling feminine.
30: Yeah.
0: Griff Jenkins was interviewing him on Fox. He didn't even know quite what to say, really.
5: Right now, I'm just having a blast in my feminine era. I never thought that I was a woman. You know, I've always trusted the science, and I thought I was a man my entire life. But, you know, after further review, a strong look at my personal preferences, it would appear that I am indeed sometimes identifying as a transgender woman. And I think it's only fair I get a chance to play with some of my queens here in the twilight of my career, my athletic prime.
0: Yes!
30: Absolutely. You go, girl.
0: Scotty Robbins, you've been wishing for this for a while?
31: I have, man. I called for it a long time ago, and I said, what's going to happen when this does happen? It would eventually is going to happen. You just had a feeling it would. You know, if for no other reason, they're making a point.
30: Well, they've got a all-hands-on-deck meeting at the league.
31: Yeah, and what are they going to do?
30: To decide who the woman is.
31: Right, exactly, right.
0: Because what we were talking about this off air, what do you got to do? You got to figure out who's telling the truth and who's not.
31: Yeah, and how do you do
0: like,
31: that?
0: Hey, these guys are just acting. Well, what about the one over in France?
31: Yes.
0: Who's dominating the league?
31: Yes.

0: kicked out of the game.
1: They hit her across the head or a breakaway layup.
0: Man. Yeah.
1: And then she goes, what, into the locker room and talks about white privilege?
2: Yeah.
1: Because she got kicked out of the game?
2: Yeah. The tackle that she had against Sophie Cunningham, that's not even a legal tackle in the NFL.
1: No. It was a clothesline.
0: Horse collar.
1: Yeah, right across the head.
0: Yep.
1: And the thing, it was so disgusting. After the game, the Fever coach, she doesn't have her players' backs at all.
0: No, she's terrible, too.
1: Just always, well, Johnny, she's a competitor. She's not going to let any free layup. I don't think it was intentional or targeted.
0: How can you see that?
1: Are you joking
0: right,
1: me?
0: Exactly.
1: Yeah, and Sophie Cunningham wasn't having it either. Said, yeah, it's intentional. I mean, I think when people play the Fever, we're nationally televised. There's a lot of eyes on us, and people just want attention, and that's her just trying to get attention. Clearly, I think it was unnecessary. Never spoken to her, have no beef with her, but I guess she just has some pent-up stuff, so get your bleep off. That's fine. I can take it. And she got right back up.
0: Yep.
1: She's not going to stay down. So, yeah, that's... And then there was a funny WNBA joke, David?
2: Oh, yeah. Well, this guy, David Burge, Iowa Hawk blog on X, he's a big Iowa sports fan, loves Caitlin Clark, and he's had it with the WNBA because they're going after her, in spite of making the league relevant, actually. Oh, in spite of her, yeah, doing that. Another account on X, Heavens FX, turned one of his Twitter rants into an AI-generated 60 Minutes commentary.
1: Oh, wow. I haven't heard this. Have you seen it?
2: Nope.
1: Okay, roll it.
3: This is not a women's sports league. It's a joyless, angry, violent, race-obsessed, non-stop 2T18 Oberlin struggle session filled with entitled lunatics unable to survive without someone else picking up the bill. They whine when they don't get attention, and whine 10 times harder when they do. They whine hardest about the problematic new fans who quadrupled their pay, tripled their TV audiences, increased franchise valuations by 10 times, got them charter jets, and stayed off their inevitable bankruptcy for 10 years or so.
1: By the way, does this give you 60 Minutes vibes or classic Paul Harvey
4: classic
1: vibes?
4: Classic Paul Harvey.
1: Me too.
4: When it started, I'm like, where did he find this?
1: All right, there's more.
3: I sincerely hope they achieve their dream of exercising themselves of CC and all those dreaded new fans and return to their beloved Paradise Lost of half-empty 1,000-seat high school gyms attended by girl fight fetishists with giveaway tickets printed on Subway sandwich receipts.
1: Good day. It's also Mashup Monday.
2: Yes, it is.
4: I love that.
1: That was great.
4: Oh, my gosh.
1: What do we have for Mashup Monday?
2: Well, we've got an interesting one here from Wax Audio, the Final Countdown versus Smells Like Teen Spirit.
1: Oh, never heard it. Let's do it.

0: All right.
1: Sorry to the affiliates, we ran over just a little. You couldn't stop that.
0: No, you can't.
1: You can't even hope to contain it. 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
14: The Markley Van Camp and Robbins Show. 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
15: Number five. Former NBA player Enes Kanter-Freedom has officially declared for the 2027 WNBA draft, sending a formal letter to the league's office. In his announcement video, he was wearing a shirt that read, "Invest in women, pay women, hire women." The league is apparently meeting now to come up with a definition for woman.
2: Hilarious.
0: Yeah, dang it. I can't wait to hear the definition once it comes.
2: I bet it's going to be what you would call McGurkin.
0: Yeah. Oh, I'm sure it'll be full of McGurkin. It'll be some sort of test when they're 5 years old, and there'll be some nonsense wrapped up in it. Yeah, it's going to be fun, though.
15: Number four, Todd Blanche officially confirmed as the U.S. Attorney General. Number three, French authorities have arrested 420 people, including 166 minors, who were accused of setting those fires amid the country's worst wildfire season since World War II.
0: 420 people?
15: Yeah.
2: Why would they do that?
15: Well, they say intentional or unintentional. So, you know, outdoor encampments among migrants, things like that. Mm-hmm. Or just good old-fashioned jihadi. I don't know. Number two, Make D.C. Safe and Beautiful Task Force. That's a thing, and it's going to be marking its first anniversary tomorrow after making more than 16,000 arrests since it launched. And then number one, per the Wall Street Journal, President Trump is talking about winding down the war with Iran to get the Strait of Hormuz open without securing any sort of firm nuclear deal.
2: Yeah.
0: Okay.
2: Did you see J.D. Vance over the weekend saying, we're in the middle of this?
0: Mm-hmm. Yeah.
2: But nobody wants to hear that.
15: Yeah.
2: And you can say whatever you want at this point, but it has not been good, the messaging from the beginning to where we are now.
0: Which is unusual, considering.
2: Yeah.
0: You know, I mean.
2: Yeah.
0: Well, I heard him say that, too, and I'm like, well, man, that's a bad message for midterms.
2: Oh, yeah.
0: Scott! Well, it is. Yeah. Talk to your guy. Set him down. Look, dude, don't say that.
15: 4 to 6 weeks.
2: I know, man.
0: I know, Dave.
2: That's why I know. In the beginning I said I thought it would be done. And then it was, you know, we talked about this the other day. I'm like, yeah, by Memorial Day. Well, certainly by the 4th of July.
15: Yeah.
2: Big 250. Yes. And it's like, man, the messaging has been, there's no other way to say it. It's been really bad.
0: James!
2: I'm here to help, not to hurt.
0: Yeah, well,
2: but people talk about it all the time. If you don't think Republicans are talking about that all the time, you're not talking to people.
0: No, they are.
15: Oh, yes. I got a couple of guys that I know who were all about it when it started.
2: Yes.
15: And then they've been like, what are we doing here? To the point where, I mean, there are guys, at least one of them that I know, one of the biggest MAGA dudes I know. It's like, this is embarrassing.
2: Well, one of the problems has been, like, oh, we're going to hit them so hard. And then all of a sudden, they're hurting financially so bad, we're just going to just let this sort of roll out.
0: Mm-hmm. Which they are, by the way. Yeah.
2: There's been that sort of back and forth for a long time.
0: Well, if the Democrats weren't running all these loony candidates, I'd be more concerned.
15: Yeah.
2: Yeah, they're helping the Republicans.
0: They are.
2: There's
0: no
2: doubt about that.
0: They're all these nut jobs that are, you know, running and winning the primaries.
2: A clip of one of them we'll get to. And then the back and forth with Margaret Brennan, CBS, and Jay Bhattacharya. This was crazy about COVID all coming up.

0: From the newsroom, I'm Peter Killeen. Last week, crews reached about 75% of completion on the fire cleanup project in Arcata. During debris removal, they were able to identify and salvage items of tenants' personal property. A third-party certified industrial hygienist conducted air monitoring at the site Monday and Tuesday of last week, part of ongoing safety and compliance measures. At the current pace, they anticipate full project completion by the end of this week, roughly half the time originally projected. With news, I'm Peter Killeen.
1: Fox News, I'm Gianna Gelosi. Diplomatic efforts are ongoing to reopen the Strait of Hormuz, but
2: Iranian officials are now making new demands. Iran's Supreme National Security Council issued a fresh statement over the weekend calling on the United States to permanently end the war and compensate Iran for damages before the Strait would reopen. Iran's foreign minister says even if a deal is reached, it doesn't necessarily mean the Strait will stay open.
1: Fox's Trey Yanks in Tel Aviv. At least 47 people are dead and dozens of buildings collapsed in cities across Western Colombia after a powerful 7.4 magnitude earthquake.
3: Reports are coming in of injuries and severe damage to buildings in cities including Pereira and Quibdó. People are evacuating homes with potential aftershocks a concern.
1: Fox's Jonathan Savage. In June, Venezuela felt a pair of quakes that killed more than 5,000 people. 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
5: What does the weather look like for Monday, the 10th of August? More mostly cloudy skies with lingering areas of patchy fog will be sticking around the north coast for the first half of the day, and then partly cloudy to mostly sunny conditions will be returning later on. 5 to 15 mile per hour winds will be continuing out of the northwest, shifting slightly towards the southwest for this evening, and temperatures will thankfully start cooling off with highs from 63 to 78 degrees. That is a look at the weather on the north coast for today.
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14: The Markley Van Camp and Robin Show. Thanks so much for being here. I'm Jamie Markley, the Gen Xer. David Van Camp is the millennial and the sexy boomer in the Foo Fighters t-shirt. Scott Robbins.
15: Yes,
14: we'll explain that later.
15: Yeah.
14: Got to get to this nut saying, yeah, tax the hell out of millionaires and we'll just figure it all out later.
16: Yeah, the Democratic Socialists of America are having a big moment right now, winning Democrat primaries all over the place. And as their brand grows, they're showing everyone how actually dumb they really are. They speak aspirationally, for sure. Mm-hmm. And they have convinced a lot of dopes, especially in higher education, that they know what they're doing. But, man, the nuts and bolts are just not there. DSA co-chair Megan Romer did an interview with David Remnick from The New Yorker and tried to explain their tax the rich plan.
14: Okay.
17: But we do believe in taxing the hell out of millionaires. Yeah, absolutely.
18: Well, what does taxing the hell out of them mean?
17: Yeah, you know, I don't have like a solid,
18: but shouldn't you? If you're the co-chair of the DSA, shouldn't you be more specific than just taxing the hell out of something? What exactly do you mean?
17: So again, it's democracy, right? And we have to look at what we need to spend and what we need. We don't want to depend on the existence of millionaires because that means people are still getting exploited. So, mm-hmm. We need to look at what we need to pay for in the interim, what sort of tax base we need for that to happen, and then and build from there.
19: No, this is like middle school or high school.
16: Yes.
19: A bunch of kids with ideas. Then you ask them, okay, how is that exactly going to work? Mm-hmm. And there's no good answer.
16: Yeah.
19: That's what it reminds me of.
20: We'll figure it out later.
16: Because those are the kind of things that sound intelligent or lofty or ideal in the safety of a faculty lounge. But the real world actually asks questions like, how? How do you do this? For what purpose do you do this?
19: Yeah. And in the end, what is it? It's a bunch of younger people that are overeducated and underemployed.
16: Yes.
19: They're not making much money because the degrees they have don't mean a whole lot.
20: I thought they were safe if they were just millionaires. I thought sandwiches wanted to do billionaires and trillionaires.
19: Well, that's because he is a millionaire.
20: Okay.
19: Used to be a millionaire. Millionaire is a billionaire. Yeah. But then he is a millionaire, so it's just billionaire.
20: Yeah. Okay. Just checking because, you know, a lot of those guys are.
19: Okay, and you know the dude from The New Yorker is on the left.
16: Yes, he is.
19: And but he's like this voice of reason. Like, this is the funniest part of this whole thing.
18: What does taxing the hell out of them mean?
19: What does it mean?
17: Yeah, you know, I don't have like a solid,
19: I don't have a solid.
16: Yeah, but shouldn't you?
19: There's got to be a coherent plan. You're the co-chair of this political party.
20: But that excites the minions when they hear that.
19: Oh, it's great.
20: Tax the millionaires.
19: Well, it sounds good, and then I get free stuff. Yay!
20: Yeah, but
19: then, how does it work?
20: Again, nothing is free, man.
19: That's when being an adult really is a challenge, huh?
20: Golly.
19: Man, oh, man. conversation over the weekend. Margaret Brennan brings on Jay Bhattacharya, National Institutes of Health. Gosh. You know, he was blackballed during COVID.
20: Yes.
19: But she wants to talk about... Well, she sets it up. I'll just roll it and we'll
21: He was a combat veteran, a United States Marine who had just graduated 5 months prior from the police academy, three kids left behind. The shooter was motivated by misinformation about the COVID vaccine. That is why he shot over 100 bullets into the windows of the CDC. Is enough being done to counter this kind of misinformation?
19: Okay. So that's the premise. This happened in Atlanta. And she wants to bring this up to Bhattacharya. What can you do about the COVID misinformation? And she's armed with what RFK Jr. has said in the past. And
22: I should start with, I got to talk with Officer Rose's wife a few months back. Well, one of the first things I did is to honor him and his sacrifice in protecting the people that work at the CDC, the amazing people who work at the CDC, was we named the street that leads into the CDC after him. And it was a really nice event. I'll tell you, the thing
19: I thought
22: is,
19: that was good.
22: I want to focus my attention on Officer Rose because I think what the shooter did was horrific. And I think you could talk about why shooters do things, but really fundamentally.
21: Well, his father said he was brainwashed about the COVID vaccine and thought it was making him suicidal.
22: The thing is, to talk about the shooter puts the emphasis on somebody who's. I think we shouldn't be putting our emphasis on.
21: No, I am on misinformation about.
22: I think the key thing is.
0: Okay, do you follow this so far?
20: Yeah.
0: She wants to go on misinformation.
20: Mm-hmm. Was the reason.
0: Yes.
20: Yep.
0: Because he thought the COVID vax was making him suicidal.
20: Okay.
0: Okay. But you know what? I mean, we're all sitting here, I think, having the same reaction. You are talking about misinformation?
16: Well, there's
0: something around COVID?
16: Right. Of course, there's that side of it, but also, like, crazy people do crazy things.
0: Exactly.
16: And latch on to things. And I don't know how it's the Trumpster's responsibility. Because, one, he's at odds with a lot of his own supporters on the vaccine.
0: Yep.
16: Trump is.
0: Yes, he is.
16: And I don't understand. What's the central argument, though, that she's trying to make in terms of, like, this being the fault, this shooter being motivated by the Trump administration or something?
0: Let it play out a little bit. I know this is a longer clip, but I think this is a fun little exercise. Go.
22: In public health. That happened in part because of a lot of, frankly, even on this network and on other networks, there was a particular single point of view put across during the COVID pandemic about how, you know, that led to things that really did cause harm to people. The school closures is probably the number one thing.
21: This is not a productive line of claims. We covered COVID in depth on this program like no other Sunday show did.
22: I'm not blaming you specifically. What I'm saying is, you want to talk about misinformation, the kinds of decisions and sort of the public sort of face of public health during the pandemic led to many people losing trust in public health.
21: The Trump administration officials.
22: No, I mean like Biden. So Biden, for instance, censored me.
21: The pandemic began under the Trump administration.
22: But just so we're clear, the Biden administration censored me. Right? They sent out direct attacks on people who disagreed on whether the COVID vaccine stopped it.
21: RFK Jr. called the COVID vaccine the deadliest vaccine ever made. That is misinformation, and we're not being clear about that, and I think that is dangerous. Wouldn't you agree?
0: Margaret. Okay, now he's had it. Mm-hmm. Well, and he's going about this in a very nice, gentlemanly sort of way, and then here we go.
22: The Biden administration censored people and said, look, you can't even talk about COVID vaccine harms. Yeah, and I'm talking about why you have the kind of distrust that's led to the kind of problems that we're talking about earlier in public health. That distrust was not caused by President Trump. It wasn't caused by Bobby. It was caused by a lot of sort of really fundamentally, but often spread by the government itself regarding natural immunity, closures of schools, closures of mask mandates. People lost their jobs because of these vaccine mandates that didn't make any public health sense.
0: Yes. So she's trying to, she thinks she's got a gotcha with this whole thing, which is why to bring him on. And then he just sort of flips it on her. I don't know how she couldn't see that coming. With the lack of self-awareness on something like that is amazing to me.
20: How do you make a statement like the harm caused by the vaccination is misinformation? How do you come to that conclusion right now?
0: It's one of the most underreported stories our entire history of being on this planet.
20: 100% agree with you. Yeah.
0: Yes.
20: I mean, how do you just make that bold statement? Like, that's misinformation. No one harmed by the vaccine.
0: And then she said, and this segment brought to you by Pfizer.
20: Yeah.
0: Well, she didn't, but she might as well. All right, it's that time. We do it a couple of times a day. Go around the table. It may not be the biggest story out there, but it caught your attention. You want to bring it in. David, today, what's your story?
16: Well, Michigan, of course, has a bit of a mess on its hands with Abdul El-Sayed running, this left-wing Islamist, whose political, faction or political support, the coalition, basically really, really, really hates the Jews. I know he's saying, no, we don't hate the Jews. We just hate Zionists and people who think Israel has a right to exist and also the Jews.
0: Right.
16: But we don't hate the Jews. Right? I mean, it's at the
0: dance.
16: Point where the Democrat Attorney General of Michigan, Dana Nessel, is talking about she's skipping their primary. I'm sorry, not the primary, the convention.
0: Yeah. Right.
16: Because she doesn't feel safe because she's Jewish. Mm-hmm. And, well, she was on MS Now talking about this.
2: Do I have some things I'd like to talk to you, Abdul, about? Certainly. You know, I want to talk about some of the language that he uses on the campaign trail. And I also want to speak to him about some of the surrogates that he uses that, you know, are concerning to some.
16: Yeah.
0: Yeah. It's a big problem.
20: It is.
16: Well, he's, you know, campaigning with Hassan Piker, the America Deserved 9/11 guy, and
0: oh yeah,
16: this
0: I'll
16: nut.
0: Have a clip. I'll have a clip for you later. He's trying to distance himself from him at the same time, not alienate anybody that likes him. That's another
20: tightrope to walk there, isn't it?
0: It is. Yes. All right, Scotty, what do you got for your story?
20: Nearly 30 years after rapper Tupac Shakur was fatally shot in Vegas, the only person ever charged in his killing is set to go on trial. Finally, Dwayne Keffie D. Davis, scheduled to stand trial beginning Monday, today, on a murder charge that in 1996, he wasn't responsible for pulling the trigger, but he was responsible for organizing it.
0: Okay.
20: That's what the charge is, anyway. And he wrote a book about it, essentially saying, yeah, I was the guy that we organized it. And so the prosecution's like, well, wait a minute, we're going to go ahead and bring you up on these charges then. And he said he would not rat out who the trigger man was, won't do it. Because that's the code of the street, man.
0: Yeah.
20: But we'll see what happens here. But prosecutors are hoping to prove that he called all the shots and even provided the gun that was used. Davis has acknowledged being in the Cadillac when the shooting took place, discussed the killing in interviews, and in his 2019 memoir, Compton Street Legend, which is him. Prosecutors say these statements help establish the role in the attack. It's taken them a long time to gather all this information, but they feel like they have enough now for a conviction. Stay tuned. The Tupac story is not over yet.
0: Okay. We'll want you to educate everybody on the big battle between West Coast and East Coast.
20: Well, I don't know if I can do that or not. I don't know if I'm quite ready for that yet, but I did find it kind of interesting that 30 years later, somebody's going to be brought up on charges.
0: Yeah, something. For my story, there was a new poll asking people what they think would it be a good thing if you could be traded at work the way athletes are.
20: Interesting.
0: Like, what if you were traded from one department to another?
20: Okay.
0: Or, old school way, one radio station to another. So, yeah, we're not like, if we think we got a good trade here. Here, you take Robbins, and we get back, I don't know, Joe Jamoke.
20: Who knows? First graduate from a broadcast school.
16: Yeah, right.
0: 23% of people said they would have a positive reaction to being traded. 6% say they would love it if it would happen.
20: Well, I think they think they're going to a better place. Yeah,
0: exactly. 17% said they'd have somewhat negative feeling. 29% said they'd be very upset. And then a lot of people didn't know what to think about it. Mm-hmm. One or another. But they said younger adults were more likely to like the idea.
20: I want the 10 and 5 rule applied then. 10 years in the business, 5 years in the same place. I get to veto it.
0: Yeah, that's got to be in the contract, though.
20: Yeah.
0: They thought that was the case. Younger people would be more likely to do it because they'd be less rooted in an area.
16: Well, also, you definitely have the grass is greener syndrome when you're younger.
20: Yeah.
16: More than when you're like middle age and then older when, you know, life has kicked you in the, you know.
20: Yep.
16: Enough times.
20: Beating you down.
0: Yeah. Oh, yeah, enough of meet the new boss, same as the old boss, sort of. You kind of know. All right.
20: Learn how to flinch.
0: That's one of your favorite lines of all time.
20: It is, yes.
0: Well, you worked for a guy one time that he had a little problem with the booze.
20: A little problem?
0: I'm just...
20: 4:30 in the morning and you're sleeping on your desk in your office. What tipped me off?
0: He might have yelled at you a few times.
20: Oh, my God.
0: Oh, man. A guy breaks into a plane? Nimrod's in the news and a news update next.
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10: News update, David Van Camp.
11: President Trump posting on Truth Social just now. I see that representatives of the Islamic Republic of Iran are asking for compensation for the damage done to them during the last 5 month military conflict, even though it was never mentioned in any of our negotiations or meetings. But it is an interesting idea. Because now I am likewise demanding compensation from Iran for all of the people they have killed and gravely wounded with their roadside bombs and many conflicts for which they are famous. I think just let's bomb the bridges and the power plants and just get this thing over with.
10: We'll see, man. I know people are getting tired of it. I know it's complicated and all that, but man, oh man. People are losing patience. More on that later. We got to get to Nimrod. Here we go.
13: When the going gets tough.
14: Damn it, this is too hard.
13: The dumb get dumber.
15: All right, Dean.
13: It's Nimrod's in the News on the Markley, Van Camp, and Robbins Show.
14: I love the poorly educated.
10: All right. Nimrod's in the News. We go to Florida. Fort Lauderdale, where 32-year-old Samuel Lackey broke into a JetBlue plane. It'd be an Airbus A320 while it was grounded for maintenance. He didn't have a boarding pass or anything. Plane wasn't even in service. He just climbed a fence where the plane was being worked on, and he snuck onto it, apparently to take a nap. Well, it was...
11: You want to get on an airplane to sleep well?
15: Yeah,
10: apparently.
15: Huh. Recline the seat.
10: It was all caught on camera. Police found him sleeping on the plane.
15: Wow.
10: And it can't be just because he wanted to take a nap. He was charged with unarmed burglary, criminal mischief, and interrupting or impairing critical infrastructure. Bond at 10 grand.
15: Anybody lock those things when they leave?
10: Well, you got maintenance. 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
22: It's time for the KINS opinion poll question for today. A recent incident involving an unruly and loud passenger aboard an Alaskan Airlines flight is looked at in today's opinion poll question. And in regards to a lawsuit filed by Eric Trump after Capital One closed several hundred Trump-affiliated bank accounts due to money laundering concerns, 80% on Friday said that lawsuit will likely be thrown out. Be sure to vote on today's question by going to KINS1063.com.
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25: A possible new rule for food. I'm Lisa Brady, Fox News. The Trump administration aiming to tighten regulations for food manufacturers who introduce new additives or ingredients to products.
26: A proposed rule from the FDA would close a loophole that critics say allows thousands of unregulated ingredients to make it into packaged foods eaten by millions of Americans.
27: The proposal will give the agency greater visibility into the substances that are entering our food supply.
26: Health and Human Services Secretary Robert F. Kennedy Jr. says companies would be required to submit safety findings for new ingredients to regulators, ending the so-called GRAS, or generally recognized as safe, loophole.
25: Fox's Jared Halpern at the White House. The FDA also still working on a definition of ultra-processed food, which Kennedy blames for obesity, especially among children. A counter-demand from President Trump just posting about Iran asking for compensation for damage done during months of conflict, even though he says that was never mentioned in any negotiations. The president says he is likewise now demanding compensation from Iran for those killed or gravely wounded by roadside bombs and many conflicts, including, he says, for the families of the sailors killed on the USS Cole and thousands of others killed in combat, adding he's instructed his representatives to put this into any and all future negotiations. A South American earthquake is now blamed for at least 47 deaths, with more trapped below collapsed buildings in western Colombia. The epicenter, about 250 miles west of Bogota, a 7.4 magnitude quake that was also felt in neighboring Ecuador and Panama, though only minimal damage reported there.
28: A 64-year-old Cali taxi driver described it as the strongest earthquake he'd ever experienced. He watched plumes of dust shoot up across the city. In June, neighboring Venezuela felt two strong earthquakes that killed more than 5,000 people.
25: Fox's Jonathan Savage. 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
25: A former Detroit firefighter facing a long list of charges, accused of setting fires and stealing from homes and a firehouse.
3: Police in Detroit say 52-year-old Eric Anderson, who quit the city's fire department in 2023, allegedly set at least four structure fires between July 10th and August 4th. They say Anderson also broke into a home and stole appliances and pit bull puppies. And prosecutors accused the former firefighter of breaking into a Detroit firehouse while crews were out battling a blaze that they say he set. Anderson was arraigned over the weekend and jailed with bond set at $500,000.
25: Fox's Jeff Manasso. A man's facing multiple charges after a deadly boating accident in New York City.
4: New York City police say Sarah Sanchez and her infant daughter Antonella Garcia died after the boat they were on overturned in New York Harbor near the Statue of Liberty on Saturday night. Investigators say Manuel Hernandez, the boat's captain, was arrested and charged with 13 counts of reckless endangerment.
25: Fox's Tony J. Powers. Police and the U.S. Coast Guard are investigating whether that vessel was operating as an illegal charter. Sports and politics collide again after a flagrant foul call in the WNBA over Dejounte Carrington's hit on Sophie Cunningham and the reaction to it.
5: The fallout from Carrington's flagrant foul on Cunningham has now reached the office of Florida's Attorney General James Altmaier. The WNBA knows better than to play games down here in Florida because I'll be charging people with assault, Altmaier wrote. White privilege is what Carrington posted on Threads after being ejected from the game. That social media post has since ignited tremendous backlash. The league issued an official punishment for the foul. Whether she'll face further sanctions for her social media conduct remains to be seen. Jay Berman, Fox News.
25: Stocks turning lower. The Dow and the Nasdaq now both down more than 100 points. I'm Lisa Brady, Fox News.
6: Road construction work continues throughout the year, weather permitting and sometimes weather related. Humboldt County Public Works reminds you to be cautious while driving in construction zones or where there's roadside maintenance. Highway construction will be continuing near the Prairie Creek Fish Hatchery along Highway 101. Controlled traffic will be in effect at all hours with minor delays of about 5 minutes. More construction upgrades will be continuing in the Carlotta area along Highway 36. Controlled traffic will still be in effect at all hours with 15-minute delays expected for drivers. And more road construction will be continuing in Eureka along 6th Street near Eureka City Hall. Drivers should continue anticipating minor to moderate traffic slowdowns as the ongoing right lane closures will still be in effect. Humboldt County Public Works shares that many road workers are injured throughout the year by unsafe and inattentive drivers. Please keep your eyes on the road and always drive safely.
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10: The Markley, Van Camp, and Robbins Show. Jamie Markley, David Van Camp, Scott Robbins. So a lot of talk about the Democratic Socialists of America.
15: Yes, indeed.
10: John Kyle on ABC had Alexandria Ocasio-Cortez on. You know, she's a Democratic Socialist.
15: Mm-hmm. I knew that, yeah.
10: Is she still?
15: Well, I don't know. I'm
10: that was the question.
15: She is, yeah.
10: Yeah.
32: Are you still a member of Democratic Socialists of America?
33: Of the New York City chapter.
32: The New York City chapter, not the national.
33: No.
32: And what's the difference?
33: So...
9: every DSA chapter is formed locally.
32: Yeah.
9: And so the New York City DSA chapter, those are folks that you know. It's kind of like your local union chapter.
32: Yeah.
9: And yeah.
11: Yeah.
10: There you
12: good
10: go.
12: Good explanation. Okay.
10: Pretty much it.
12: The different chapters.
10: They believe different things because you got a national spokesperson.
12: Well, what? Yeah, I mean, how much do we differentiate from the
10: exactly.
12: national chapter?
10: Well, I think just nutty and nuttier.
12: Yeah.
14: Probably the real reason why she's not a member of the national party is because that would shut her out of some fundraising opportunities from the Democrat Party itself.
10: That's probably true.
14: That's if I had to guess. But then again, I mean, I don't have the eloquence of like, yeah.
10: Mm, yeah. Yeah. Always away with words. And I know there are people that will say, if you don't take her serious as a presidential candidate, that's at your own peril.
12: Mm-hmm.
10: Like, okay. Mm-hmm. It's just hard for me to take that serious.
12: They may be right. I don't know.
10: It could be.
12: Yeah.
10: We've seen crazier things.
12: Oh, yeah. I mean, Kamala was.
10: Well, yeah, it's true.
9: It was. So, like, you know.
10: Quite the wordsmith.
12: She relates to people who talk like that, you know.
10: I guess.
12: Yeah.
10: There seems to be more and more of them.
12: Yes, exactly.
10: Oh, boy.
12: Okay. Country.
10: So there is a doctor, David, that says the Jews should be killed. Who is that?
14: Yeah, this would be, funny enough, at an event called Doctors Against Genocide. Michigan doctor and activist Nidal Jabur was speaking and wanted to, not just the Jews, the Christians too.
10: Okay.
14: They need to go.
10: All right, yeah.
16: It is time for us to pay back and stop the criminals, the perpetrators, the child murderers, and we all know who they are. We all know who they are, whether they are in Israel, in Tel Aviv, in Washington, in Germany, in Europe. We all need them. We all know them. They need to be locked up. They need to be taken out. They need to be neutralized. Now it's time to escalate and to act. The warmongers.
10: To escalate and act.
14: Yeah.
10: Okay.
16: Act. The warmongers and the Megarich who are owning these systems. They want the whole world to be owned by these few supremacists. Whether they are Jewish supremacists or Christian supremacists, Christian evangelicals or Megarich. It is time or never. We need to mobilize. If we wait 5 years, 10 years, their system will be so strong that we, the people, cannot fight it. So we need to take the thrones of power from them.
12: Hmm. What's this guy a doctor of?
14: That's a good question. I'm not sure.
12: I'm just curious. Because if he has anything at all to do with medical.
14: Yeah. Oh, it is. Yeah, no, he's an MD.
12: As a white Christian guy, I don't want to go in there with this guy.
14: No.
12: It's like he's gonna give you that heart surgery that you want.
14: No, man, he's waving the religion of peace flag right there. You heard
12: it. No way in hell I'm going under the knife with this guy. No way.
10: So he says the Jews and the Christians want to own everything?
14: Yeah.
10: And basically make what, everyone either Jewish or Christian?
14: I suppose.
10: Countries where Christianity is illegal due to Islam or is extremely persecuted by Muslim majorities.
12: Mm-hmm.
10: Afghanistan, Somalia, Libya, Yemen, Saudi Arabia, Nigeria, Pakistan, Iran.
12: You, Barack.
10: I had to give a little Barack in there.
12: Yeah.
10: Sudan, Iraq, Algeria, Chad, Mali, Gaza, Niger. It just keeps going. Tajikistan?
12: Mm-hmm.
10: Did I say it right?
14: Yeah.
10: Thank you.
12: Where's that at?
10: Where is that, David?
14: I don't know.
12: I'm planning my next vacation, David. I need to know where it is.
10: Most people will just accept the answer. You know, it's somewhere over in there.
14: Yeah.
12: Tajikistan.
10: Mm-hmm. Okay, and then we go to the countries where Islam is illegal due to Christianity or is persecuted by Christians. Hello? There's none.
12: Mm-hmm. What?
10: There's none. But to listen to this freaking moron, he would tell you Jews and Christians want to own it all. That's just part of the whole plan. Mm-hmm. At least this guy's honest about what they want to do.
14: Oh, sure. Yeah, he's not hiding behind anything else.
10: No. So give him props for that.
11: You said, okay, I couldn't tell if this was an AI thing or was Kamala drunk.
14: Dude, she put out this weird video raging against the SAVE Act with some incoherent edit points in it. I mean, it's just jump cut after jump cut. I don't know if they were trying to make it stylish or if, I mean, there's a little bit of slurring going on. Or maybe they just had to cobble together all the cuts together, but it's crazy.
11: Okay. Have you heard it, Scott?
15: No.
11: I haven't either. All right, roll it.
13: Hey, everybody. So they're trying to mess with your ability to vote.
11: Just no, they're
13: not. Break it all down. No. You've got the Supreme Court. They just sealed the deal with this case that just came up recently, the Calais decision, which basically took the power out of the Voting Rights Act, which was designed to protect your right to vote. So you got the Supreme Court doing its thing. Then this president.
11: Hold on a second. Hold on. Has she explained any way possible that they're trying to keep you from voting?
14: No.
15: No, they're not. There's no way.
11: You just say it.
15: Right, yeah.
11: Okay.
13: Is trying to push this SAVE Act, which basically would require that for people to register to vote, you're going to have proof of who you are through a passport, which a lot of Americans don't have, or a birth certificate. Same point. Obstacles to make it difficult for you to register to vote.
11: Birth certificate?
14: Yeah.
11: You need that for several things.
14: You're gonna have to prove who you are to vote. How dare they?
11: Bunch of colonizers. Just say words, whatever. Doesn't make any sense.
15: Boy, there were a ton of jump cuts there, though.
11: Mm-hmm. Oh, yeah.
15: Smokes.
11: You really think she has a chance again?
15: To get the nomination?
11: Yes.
15: Yeah, I do.
11: No, I don't. We were talking about this the other day.
15: She's leading.
11: Okay.
15: It's early.
11: I understand, but no one's cast a vote. She doesn't get votes. Remember the primary in 2020?
14: Yeah.
11: She didn't even make it to Iowa.
15: But look at the top three right now. I mean, they're just horrible candidates.
11: Yes, I understand.
15: She may end up on top.
11: This was former Democratic fundraiser Lindy Lee. Okay? She's raising thousands and thousands, millions of dollars.
15: Okay.
11: And did it for Kamala. And then was ticked off. She was on Fox over the weekend and said this.
17: Kamala Harris is living in fantasy land. To think that big donors would bet on her again. She's crazy. She should go enjoy her, I don't know, what is it, the $8 million mansion on Malibu, despite the fact that she belongs to the party of climate change. She's literally living on the ocean. She should just go away because the American people do not want her agenda. They don't want the cackle hyena laugh either.
11: Well, I don't know what Kamala has to say about that. Do you think about dropping out because you'll never get the big donor money?
17: Not today.
15: They're living in a mansion in Malibu so Dougie can hire the hottest nannies.
11: Are they male?
15: Well, wasn't the female he got in trouble with?
11: Oh, yeah, that's right. I can't keep it all straight.
15: Yeah, well, it's tough with them. I know. I understand.
11: I'm not sure exactly what all that was. But, yeah, you do have that going on.
15: Gosh dang.
11: What?
15: I just, every time I hear her, I'm like, people actually voted for her.
11: Yes.
15: It's amazing.
11: Yeah. Yeah, that's how much they hate Trump.
15: And sometimes, you never know if it was a vote for her or just a vote because it would have been a pet rock as long as it wasn't Trump.
11: Yes.
15: Yeah.
11: Big concert over the weekend. Scott Robbins attends Foo Fighters.
15: Yeah, I went to the Foo Fighters show with my daughter. Yeah.
11: And?
15: It was good. I mean, I had a good time. It was fun. We had fun together, and it was, we don't get to do it as often as we used to. So when we get to do it, we have a good time together. And both of us like the Foo Fighters. So.
11: And this was Soldier Field, Chicago.
15: Yeah, that part is...
11: What?
15: Well, it's you go to these big stadium shows.
11: Yeah.
15: And you pay a lot of money for the tickets. I don't know what she paid for them, but I'm sure it was a lot.
11: You made your daughter pay for the tickets?
15: She bought the tickets, but like in February or something, you know? Yeah, I did make her pay for the tickets, yes. So,
11: like, you owe me for all the shows I took you to.
15: Yeah, exactly.
11: When I was supposed to give away concert tickets to listeners,
15: kept for myself,
11: and I got you in the front row, you owe me.
14: I committed felonies for you to have a good time.
11: Exactly.
15: Statute of limitations.

0: I don't know what the unreserved parking was going for, but $60 and you think, well, I'll be fairly close. Well, you're not.
1: Wow.
0: So anyway, but it was really good. It was enjoyable. We had a good time. And, you know, it's the Foo Fighters. So they played like 3.5 hours. Yeah.
1: 3.5 hours?
0: Yeah, it was a long show. It was like Springsteen-esque in terms of length.
1: So what time did they go on?
0: They went on a little after 8.
1: And it didn't get over till after 11:30?
0: It was about 11:30, yeah.
1: Dang. Okay, what, was there a part of you going, okay, can you guys
0: I knew what the encore was. It was Everlong, and I liked the song okay, but she looked at me and was like, do you want to try to get ahead? And I said, yeah, let's go. So we took off a little
1: early. You left early?
0: Well, Everlong was being played. I could hear it. You know, we could hear it. But yeah, we did leave early, yes. Yes. I'm not the only one who was heading for the exits, because we knew the parking lot was going to be a cluster if we got back there too late. So
1: yeah,
0: I mean, we'd have been forever getting out of the parking lot. So it wasn't as bad when it was just when we left as early as we did. So
1: yeah,
0: at any rate,
1: I don't think I've been to a show in that venue since maybe the last time you and I were there. What, the Stones?
0: For the Rolling Stones, yeah.
1: 97?
0: Last time I was there for a concert, yep.
1: Yeah. That was almost 30 years ago. You notice that now your temperament is like, all right.
0: Oh, yeah. Well, yes. Yes.
1: Plus, there's no alcohol involved.
0: Yeah, no, because I don't partake anymore.
1: Yeah, that's a different beast.
0: But everybody around me was loading up, man, 3 and 4 at a time. Just
1: well, back, we didn't drive at that time.
0: But I had the one guy, and I meant to tell you this, you guys, this, because I think you'll appreciate it. But the one guy, when everybody's seated during, like, acoustic numbers, who won't sit down? He's going to stand the whole damn time. He's drunk. He's smoking weed. He's high. He's drunk. And he's he's not going to sit down. All his buddies that are with him are sitting down. He's not going to.
1: And he's in your way.
0: My daughter's way more than mine.
1: Got it.
0: She said, hey, could you sit down? He goes, no. That's what he said. No. So I'm like, we're totally hosed on this one.
2: So what you're saying is that Foo Fighters fans everywhere are just jerks all the time.
0: No, that guy was. But I'm like, you know, the last thing I want to do is get into something with this guy, okay?
1: Yeah. Andres, our producer, big Foo Fighters fan. He can't believe you didn't take him.
0: I was sending him pictures.
1: Oh, that's nice.
0: Yeah.
1: All right, the 5 stories we're watching today in a news update next.
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10: One, two, three, four, five.
11: All right, number five, former NBA player Enes Kanter-Freedom has officially declared his intent to enter.
12: Her intent
11: to Stop enter it. The player pool for the 2027 WNBA draft, sending a formal letter to the league's office. The league is apparently panicking now and meeting to come up with the definition for woman.
12: Well, they have no idea, so
11: it's
12: maybe they should.
11: Easy.
12: Yeah, I was going to say, how tough is it?
13: Nope. Kamala Harris thinks they should let him play.
12: That's good.
13: That's what I took from it.
14: Freedom!
13: I mean, that's the only clip I heard. I just figured that meant she wants him to play.
12: She's a big fan.
13: Of course.
11: Number four, Todd Blanche has been confirmed as the U.S. Attorney General. Number three, just kind of a crazy story. You know those wildfires that have been hitting France? 420 people have been arrested, including 166 minors accused of either deliberately or accidentally starting these fires. Number two.
13: What is the story behind that?
11: Well, they're rounding up people who have, like, you know, you got outdoor camping.
13: That I understand, but the people doing it on purpose.
12: Well, yeah, of the 420,
11: yeah.
12: How many of them were accidental?
11: Well, you know.
12: I mean, you got to think it was a handful.
11: It's Europe,
12: right?
11: So a lot of those records, it's going to be hard to tease out some of the details.
12: Yeah, right.
11: All that. Number two, per the Wall Street Journal, President Trump is talking about winding down the war with Iran, get the Strait of Hormuz open, and maybe not securing an official nuclear deal. And number one, Trump is demanding reparations from Iran after Iran demands reparations from the U.S. So on and on it goes. Those are the top five stories that we're keeping an eye on today. 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
13: Okay. You know, that made me think of a story that I saw. It was not so much a story, but it was an online conversation. When you mentioned ghost bed, so we had talked about, you know, the, you go on vacation, and depending on where you stay, chances are the bed doesn't hold up like the one at home.
14: Oh, no.
13: A lot of people will say, well, okay, that's something you spend money on because you use it every day.
14: Mm-hmm.
13: And you used to buy crappy shoes all the time, Scott.
14: Yes.
13: You buy a nice pair of shoes, you're like, okay, I get it.
14: I do get it, yeah.
13: Like, now I understand it's worth the money.
14: Mm-hmm.
13: But people were talking about what is something you spent a bunch of money on that ended up to be a letdown because you thought it was going to be better than what it was. Is there anything that comes to mind?
14: I mean, usually I think, okay, if it's that cheap, it's probably crappy.
13: Some people mention first-class flights.
14: Never had one.
13: Me neither. That just the upgrade is not worth the massive cost.
15: I've had one, but I didn't have to pay for it.
13: And it was it that much cooler?
15: Pretty awesome. It was a cross country flight, and so
14: That'd be worth it.
15: Yeah, it was pretty cool.
13: Who paid for that?
15: Well, I had the opportunity to upgrade.
13: Okay.
15: And so I guess in a roundabout way, yes, I did pay for it. I just paid for the upgrade side of it, though. But I had already had a business class seat from our friend Peter. Thank you. And I was like, you know what? YOLO. I'll pay $100 or whatever dollars extra
13: to
15: upgrade. And then it turned out that, yeah, we also had a mechanical issue. So we were sitting on the tarmac for like 4 hours, which, again, awesome to be in first class on that.
14: God, that's torture.
13: I don't remember Peter ever getting us anywhere in nice class. Do you?
14: I was going to say, I don't either.
13: What's up, Peter?
14: What's the deal with that?
13: Man.
14: We all know him.
13: Yes.
14: Yeah.
13: I talk to him more than you.
14: Yes.
13: Anyway.
14: To him once, you talk to him more than me.
13: That is true. You always hear this, owning a boat.
14: Yeah, I've heard that from a lot of people.
13: Because it's money.
14: Yeah.
13: What is it? The greatest day ever is the day you buy the boat. The second greatest day is the day you sell the boat.
14: Yeah.
13: But man, when you have a friend that's got a boat, it's freaking awesome.
15: Oh, yeah. I'd rather just do that. Yeah.
14: Yep.
13: Yeah. Some people mention in-ground swimming pools.
14: Yeah.
13: Because so much upkeep and all that stuff.
14: Yeah.
13: Anyway.
14: Yep.
13: Okay. Much to get to. Oh, the WNBA is getting more hilarious all the time. That and What's Your Story coming right up.

0: From the newsroom, I'm Peter Killeen. Last week, crews reached about 75% of completion on the fire cleanup project in Arcata. During debris removal, they were able to identify and salvage items of tenants' personal property. A third-party certified industrial hygienist conducted air monitoring at the site Monday and Tuesday of last week, part of ongoing safety and compliance measures. At the current pace, they anticipate full project completion by the end of this week, roughly half the time originally projected. With news, I'm Peter Killeen.
1: Fox News, I'm Roxanne Evans. Iran demanding major concessions before the Strait of Hormuz reopens.
2: Iran's Supreme National Security Council issued a statement calling on the United States to permanently end the war and compensate Iran for damages before the Strait would reopen. Iran's foreign minister says even if a deal is reached, it doesn't necessarily mean the Strait will stay open.
1: Fox's Trey Yingst. Israel rejecting key elements of a Gaza peace deal, calling for Hamas to disarm.
3: He also says a Palestinian state will not be established as long as he's prime minister.
1: Fox's Marianne Rafferty. A massive earthquake struck Western Colombia. Dozens are confirmed dead. And candidates making a final push ahead of several primary races tomorrow, including in South Carolina, to replace the late Senator Lindsey Graham's seat. 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
5: What does the weather look like for Monday, the 10th of August? More mostly cloudy skies with lingering areas of patchy fog will be sticking around the north coast for the first half of the day, and then partly cloudy to mostly sunny conditions will be returning later on. 5 to 15 mile per hour winds will be continuing out of the northwest, shifting slightly towards the southwest for this evening, and temperatures will thankfully start cooling off with highs from 63 to 78 degrees. That is a look at the weather on the north coast for today.
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13: The Markley Van Camp and Robin Show. I'm Jamie Markley, the Gen Xer. David Van Camp is the millennial, the sexy boomer. That's Scott Robbins. Let's do this. Enes Kanter, Freedom. Really solid NBA player.
14: Mm-hmm.
13: You know, he's thinking it's time to get into his feminine side and play in the WNBA.
14: Hey, might as well knock down a couple of hundred grand a year, right? Playing basketball? Why not?
13: He'd be the MVP of the league.
14: Well, yeah.
15: Well, and any serious owner who wants to win would be crazy to not draft him.
13: Yes. I know the pushback has been these guys now that say they want to play in the WNBA, they're not really transgender. This is just a joke.
14: Mm-mm. Well, I like the argument. They're not really women. Well, neither are the other yahoos.
13: But they really believe it. So somehow you got to be a mind reader.
14: Yeah. It's like, golly, don't give me the real woman thing. Stop it.
13: Here's Enes Kanter, Freedom.
16: If simply declaring who you are is all that's required, then I meet every single requirement necessary to compete in the WNBA. My team and I have carefully examined the WNBA's eligibility criteria and governing framework surrounding self-identification and inclusion.
13: Yeah.
16: Based on the current guidelines, I can and am officially declaring my eligibility for the upcoming WNBA draft in May 2027. I am definitely not here to mock, make fun of, or disrespect any community or personal choices.
13: Okay.
16: I am simply asking that the current rules be applied equally to everyone. The rules that represent the very values many WNBA players and coaches have publicly advocated for. My team and I are prepared to ensure these guidelines are applied equally, consistently, and without exception. And I look forward to the WNBA honoring its stated principles. See you at training camp.
13: Awesome. Now, if you've seen the video of the... whatever you call what a trans woman, the dude
14: that's
13: in the female league.
14: Yeah.
13: I thought it was France.
14: It's probably France. Yeah. That's right. It is France.
13: If you've seen that video of the dominant, it will be nothing compared to Enes Kanter, Freedom.
15: Well, yeah, there was an article just a couple months ago about whether or not he was going to try to get back in the NBA because he probably could still play in the NBA.
13: Oh, yeah. He could be a role guy somewhere. Yeah.
14: I would think so. I don't know about the other guy. I don't know much about the other guy. I know he's a big college player.
13: Yeah.
14: I don't know about his NBA stats. I don't know.
13: My guess is he's a former first-rounder. He'll do just fine.
14: Oh, yeah. Gotcha. Well, again, these guys will score 100 points a game.
13: And again, I know the way the media portrays it. They'll say, all this started because Sophie Cunningham talked about, you know, trans in girl sports. She went out there and did this, and that's the whole reason this is even happening. The way I understood it, she was asked a question.
14: Yeah, she was.
13: In an interview, and she answered the question honestly.
14: Yeah. Yep.
13: This wasn't some crusade that Sophie Cunningham was on. She was just asked the question. That's it. And there are many people that feel the exact same way. But it is crazy to me. All of those, it seems, or many involved in the WNBA... just go along with this nonsense. All the wokeness and everything else.
14: Well, thinking it won't ever happen.
13: Exactly.
14: You know, and now that it has, all of a sudden, didn't you say, David, they're meeting some sort of...
15: Oh, yeah. They're
13: like an emergency meeting.
14: Yeah. Some big confab, that's going on.
15: We have to define what a woman is, really.
14: I'd be interested to see what they come up
15: with. Yeah, there is a sports writer who happened to... I think he works, or he covers Vanderbilt Sports, who... posited that one of the reasons why they've just sort of been hush-hush on this whole policy is because of Brittany Griner. Not saying that Brittany Griner is, like, trans, but because she may be actually intersex, and they really don't want biological testing because everything will have to be, like, asterisked for her entire career if they do that.
13: Oh, yeah.
15: And, I mean, she was the face of the league for a long time. Dominant player.
13: Oh, yeah. No doubt about it. But that rumor has been around for a long time.
15: Yeah.
13: And sometimes you'll see like a clip on social media. You're not sure if it's real or not. But I saw one where Brittany Griner, because they have a kid, think her and the ex, whatever, I don't think they're together anymore.
15: Yeah.
13: But the kid had to call Brittany Pops.
15: Mm.
13: You can look that up, see if that's true or not. I don't know. I would look it up myself, but I'm going to get ready to play a clip for you that I think has been edited well.
17: Hi, Pops.
14: Hey, hello.
13: I sent this to Andres because, you know, over the weekend, Kristen Welker had Abdul Muhammad El-Sayed from Michigan on and was asking if he would campaign with Hassan Piker. Because Piker said some crazy stuff, right? If you want to hear part of what he has said, yes. I sent it to, again, Andres, who edited it. Okay. There's a few in there. But just some of his greatest hits, Hassan Piker, go for it.
17: America deserved 9/11, dude. I'm saying it.
18: I don't support the state of Israel, and I don't support the state of the United States of America.
19: Yeah, kill them. Kill those m****s and murder those m****s in the street. Let the streets soak in their f***ing red capitalist bloods, dude.
13: Yes.
15: Ah, yes.
13: So, Kristen Welker, you gonna campaign with Piker?
20: Do you plan to continue to campaign with Hassan Piker in the general election campaign?
21: Look, I'm less concerned now with who I'm campaigning with, a lot more concerned about who I'm campaigning to. We got a lot of work to do to continue to build the coalition that's going to beat Mike Rogers.
20: Would you welcome him, though?
13: Well, hold on a second. She's not asking what you're focused on. She's saying, will you do it?
15: Yeah.
13: Answer the question, tough guy. You're not scared of a little question, are you?
20: On the campaign trail with
21: you?
20: Like
21: I said, I'm a lot more focused on who I'm campaigning to. So I think we have this notion sometimes on shows like this that we cannot or should not talk to certain groups of people. And I'll tell you that the 3 million people who listen to Hassan are people I want to make sure understand that there's a pathway into our politics.
14: What does that mean? What does any of that mean? Pathway into our politics?
13: Yeah, that's meaning, listen, I don't want to alienate
14: nonsense
13: all of his audience because he's my buddy and he has campaigned with me and this is part of the reason I'm even here.
14: What's the pathway?
13: Well, just, you know, telling people you could be a part of the political process and that's what we're trying to do. And that's, honestly, you at least tip your cap and say that's a skilled politician. He's full of crap.
15: Oh, yeah.
14: Oh, these guys are all off the assembly line. Yeah, I mean, they
13: but some are.
14: Are
13: bad politicians.
15: Oh yes, Francesca Hong is a
14: nut. I see that. Yes,
15: agreed. He actually there's some believability between the behind the BS that he slings.
14: Yeah, from Amdani school, right there, man.
15: Oh, for sure.
14: The guy is
13: skilled.
14: Yeah, of course. Yes.
13: Yeah, terrible but skilled.
14: He diverted quickly.
13: Oh yeah. Okay, David, do you have an answer for us?
15: Yes. In fact, Brittany Griner does prefer that her son call her Pops.
13: Well, that would seem that she's identifying as a dude.
14: I would think so. A grandpa, anyway.
13: Okay, so if you're a woman in the WNBA, but you really think you're a man, can you still play?
14: Well,
13: so I don't understand the rules.
14: I don't either. I mean, that's what this meeting's going to just answer all those questions you have.
13: Because we know by their own law, if you're a dude but you think you're a woman, that's cool. Mm-hmm. But they haven't answered
14: the other way around. No.
13: So just curious. Just here to ask questions. All right. It's that time. We do it a couple of times a day. Go around the table. It may not be the biggest story out there, but it caught your attention. You want to bring it in. David, what's your story here?
15: Former Meet the Press moderator and current Chuck Toddcast host, Chuck Todd.
14: Here we go.
15: Fired up the old Chuck Toddcast, actual name of his podcast, by the way. I'm not making a joke. That
14: lame.
15: Someone suggested to him that he calls it the Toddcast, and he said, that's very clever. I like that idea. I'm smart.
13: I got a Toddcast t-shirt for Robbins for Christmas. Already ordered.
15: Well, he was very mad after the Senate voted to confirm Todd Blanch as the Attorney General. And this guy, it looked like he was going to throw up or break down in tears or both.
13: Why? I guess he'll explain. Go ahead.
22: I know the reality that they live in. I have empathy personally. These people are terrible.
13: What?
22: The Trump goons come after anybody that stands in their way. And goons is the way to call them. I understand the incoming that they're receiving. But at the end of the day, they didn't have the guts to do this when it mattered. Look, they have to sleep at night. I don't know if they will be able to.
13: Time out for just a second. Dude, this is like another case of the TDS that's gone overboard.
15: Oh, yeah.
13: This guy's destroyed.
15: Yes.
13: Can you imagine, like 7 years ago, and someone says, okay, in the future, this will be Chuck Todd on the Toddcast because he won't have any other job saying this stuff. He is broken.
15: Yeah.
13: Wow. Okay, go ahead.
22: But make no mistake, this Senate Republican legacy with the Trump era, essentially looking the other way on insurrection.
13: What?
22: Looking the other way on public health and looking the other way on the rule of law.
13: What?
22: This doesn't get fixed with one election, folks.
13: Time out. Insurrection? Are you joking? You don't really believe that.
15: No, he does believe
14: that. Oh, he believes it. I think he knows.
13: Insurrection with no guns?
14: I think he thinks it, though. I do. I believe he says it.
13: And public health?
14: It. Yeah.
13: Dude.
14: Yeah.
13: You, your network, the left, Biden, all of them, the worst on that. Gosh.
22: This is damage that's going to take decades to get out of. And we just, and this confirmation has just made the project of fixing America a lot harder and a lot longer.
14: Yeah.
13: What?
22: Thanks a lot, Republican Senate.
15: 10 years ago, you're going to tell Chuck Todd, hey, by the way, you're going to have a Toddcast, and when an attorney general nominee is confirmed, you're going to run to the bathroom and record an emergency Toddcast where you basically cry about an attorney general.
13: Right.
14: What a clown.
13: No kidding.
14: Man.
13: Yeah, that's something. Senate Republicans, they can't even get the SAVE Act passed, right. Chuck. Republicans think they're limp. Golly. All right, Scotty, what do you got for your story?
14: All doom and gloom. I like my little story today. Long Island has a Little League team.
13: You took it off the printer from me. You son.
14: No, I didn't. I did not take it off the printer from you. I printed this out myself. I saw the story. I didn't know you had it. Sorry.
13: Jerk.
14: You said never tell what we're going to say on this thing, right? Your rule, not mine. You're going to throw it at me. Gosh, dang.
13: That was a joke. If I'm going to throw it at you, you want me to hit you?
14: No, I don't want you to hit me. No, stop it.
13: Right at the top of the big up. Right, boom.
14: Jeez. Man. Long Island baseball team having its best season ever. Now just a couple of wins away from the big Little League World Series. These are 11- and 12-year-old boys, and there's a reason, perhaps, for them being as good as they are. They have imposed a cell phone ban on games. They say it's a hit with the kids, said it makes them more focused on the game, not thinking about all the stuff that could be popping up on their phones. Said whenever we go on our phones, it makes you stimulated, and you're not as focused on the day of the game as you should be.
13: Mm-hmm.
14: So the team tradition goes to a distraction-free, began with the idea from the coaches. They started, they said, with a bucket 5 hours before the pitch to collect all their devices until after the last out. I think it's like an on button for us, said one of the assistant coaches. And he credits that with the team being as good as they are, at least partially anyway, that the team is more focused come game time because they don't have their stupid phones in front of them.
13: It's crazy. That I saw some of the phones in the bucket.
14: Yeah.
13: They're the latest. Like $1,000 phones for 11-year-olds. Crazy.
14: I know. That is nuts. They all had the newest phones.
13: Yes.
14: Well, you can only get it after the game, after you win.
13: Yeah, I love that.
14: Yeah, me too.
13: Okay.
14: What if they do that in Major League Baseball? What if those guys got phones in the bullpen?
13: Oh, they got phones all over the place.
14: During the game.
13: Yeah. I'll make this really quick. Another story. Harry Potter star Jessie Cave. Did you hear about her?
14: No.
13: Okay. She is on OnlyFans, but not the way a lot of people are on OnlyFans. With hers, all she does is play with her hair. Because there's freaks that will pay for anything. But that's basically it. She does no nudity, no porn, nothing like that. It's just basically playing with her hair. And she thought, you know, a few months, I guess I'll do this. And she was making serious cash. Said it's been a year and a half now. It's saved our lives. Talking about how much money, because she's married with kids.
14: Yeah.
13: And I was like, holy cow. That is insane.
14: Somebody's probably paying to blink.
13: Maybe.
14: Yeah.
13: But there's things that she's done with Harry Potter in the past that she can't do anymore. Because they're like, oh, you're on OnlyFans, you can't do it. Which is just kind of wild. All right, Nimrod's in the news. News update, more straight ahead.

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1: Secretary of State Marco Rubio has announced the Trump administration has revoked 175,000 visas. He says, hey, look, if you hate America, we're not going to let you stay here.
14: Totally makes sense.
2: Well, good. Yes. Yeah.
14: Common sense at work. I love it. All right, we got to get to Nimrod. Here we go.
15: When the going gets tough.
16: Damn it, this is too hard.
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15: It's Nimrod's in the News on the Markley, Van Camp, and Robbins Show.
16: I love the poorly educated.
14: All right. Nimrod's the News. We go to Wisconsin. That's where 36-year-old Emily Fair stole a Pleasant Prairie ambulance. First, she could be heard, this is at 1 a.m., over the vehicle's dispatch radio, saying, I'm hungry. You guys got any food in there? She was located in the vehicle at 2 a.m., totally naked, and drove off in the thing.
1: Oh, no.
14: And she was caught. I'm looking at the picture. That was not a pleasant experience at all for the authorities, and that's Nimrod's in the News.
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22: It's time for the KINS opinion poll question for today. A recent incident involving an unruly and loud passenger aboard an Alaskan Airlines flight is looked at in today's opinion poll question. And in regards to a lawsuit filed by Eric Trump after Capital One closed several hundred Trump-affiliated bank accounts due to money laundering concerns, 80% on Friday said that lawsuit will likely be thrown out. Be sure to vote on today's question by going to KINS1063.com.
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4: A counter-demand and talks with Iran. I'm Lisa Brady, Fox News. President Trump says compensation will now be part of any and all future negotiations.
17: In a social media post, the president says Iran is asking for compensation for damage done to the country during U.S. airstrikes. President Trump says he is now demanding compensation from Iran for people killed or wounded by roadside bombs and other terror attacks. He also says compensation should be paid to the families of hundreds of thousands of innocent protesters killed by the Iranian regime. In an interview with Axios, the president described current talks with Iran as low-key, suggesting he'll continue to apply economic pressure.
4: Fox's Jared Halpern at the White House. At this hour, an Oval Office ceremony is planned for Todd Blanche to be sworn in as Attorney General, winning Senate confirmation over the weekend after serving as acting AG. Colombia's government declaring a national emergency after a powerful earthquake, now blamed for more than 70 deaths, a number that's been rising quickly in the past few hours.
24: The 7.4 magnitude quake hit the Chocó region of western Colombia. Deaths have been reported in cities including Pereira and Manizales. Buildings have collapsed in Quibdó and Cali, with residents and rescue workers trying to find anyone who might be trapped in the rubble.
4: Fox's Jonathan Savage. Secretary of State Marco Rubio posting the Trump administration stands ready to support the people of Colombia. ICE says all immigration enforcement agents will have body cameras by the end of this month.
25: The action follows the deadly shootings last month of two people, one in Maine and another in Texas, by ICE agents. Neither incident was caught on a body camera.
4: Fox's Grinnell Scott, the now former DHS secretary, had said the devices would be deployed as funding allowed after two deaths in Minnesota in January. The acting ICE director says the agency will only release body cam video if it doesn't affect investigations or agents' privacy. 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
4: An Air Force base in South Carolina is renamed to honor the late Senator Lindsey Graham.
29: War Secretary Pete Hegseth traveled to Joint Base Charleston to make the announcement.
30: So my fellow Americans, it is my honor to say welcome to Joint Base Lindsey Graham.
29: Graham served in the Air Force Reserves, and National Guard, retiring with the rank of colonel. His sister Darlene, who's been appointed senator for the remainder of his term, spoke at the base renaming.
31: What an honor for my brother, and what a tribute to his 33 years of service.
29: Hegseth said Graham was supportive of the department's recent request for $1.5 trillion. Hegseth quoted Graham as saying it was the best military budget he'd seen in all his years in Congress. Jessica Rosenthal, Fox News.
4: That renaming comes a day before a special primary in South Carolina to choose a new Republican Senate nominee, with a crowded field that includes Senator Darlene Graham. A British driver is making a run at another land speed record.
32: To say he has the need for speed is an understatement. Andy Green is the first only person to break the sound barrier in a car. That was two decades ago, when he zoomed in his diesel-powered car, topping 350 miles per hour at Utah's famous Bonneville Salt Flats. This time around, it's the same location, same British driver, but he's piloting a 32-foot-long, bright yellow car resembling a pencil. It's designed with two hydrogen internal combustion engines. That from testing last month in England. He's targeting the diesel-powered record while hoping to clear the world land speed records of hydrogen internal combustion engines and electric vehicles. CJ Papa, Fox News.
4: A new heat record for the contiguous United States. Government forecasters say July was the hottest month ever, averaging 76.89 degrees across the lower 48 states. That eclipses the Dust Bowl's July 1936 record by an eighth of a degree. I'm Lisa Brady, Fox News.
1: Road construction work continues throughout the year, weather permitting and sometimes weather-related. Humboldt County Public Works reminds you to be cautious while driving in construction zones or where there's roadside maintenance. Drainage work will be continuing along Highway 101 between the South Fork of the Eel River Bridge and the old Highway 101 undercrossing. Mondays through Fridays from 6 a.m. to 7 p.m. there will be lane and shoulder closures in effect with minor traffic slowdowns for drivers. More utility work will be continuing on Highway 101 in the northbound direction between Redwood Drive and South Garberville and Alder Point Road overcrossing. Between the hours of 8 a.m. to 6 p.m. Mondays through Fridays, northbound lane and shoulder closures will be in effect with minor traffic slowdowns. And more minor traffic slowdowns will be expected along 6th Street in Eureka near Eureka City Hall. Humboldt County Public Works shares that many road workers are injured throughout the year by unsafe and inattentive drivers. Please keep your eyes on the road and always drive safely.
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14: The Markley, Van Camp, and Robbins Show. Jamie Markley, David Van Camp, Scott Robbins. So the Democratic Socialists of America taking over the Democrat Party. And then you got Hassan Piker. How would you describe him, David?
9: Oh, he's an idiot. I mean, that's kind of it. His whole shtick is just cussing a lot and talking about murdering, like, white people and capitalists and landlords. And all the while, he's a millionaire. Trust fund socialist. I mean,
14: yeah.
9: He's a spoiled brat who didn't get hit enough as a kid. There.
14: And he's got quite an audience.
9: Oh, yeah.
14: Because he's got subscribers that pay.
9: Oh, yeah.
14: And he says things, and again, this was edited by Andres. Good job.
10: America deserved 9/11, dude. I'm saying it.
11: I don't support the state of Israel, and I don't support the state of the United States of America.
10: Yeah, kill them. Kill those m****s and murder those m****s. In the street, let the streets soak in their f-ing red capitalist bloods, dude.
14: Yeah, mm-hmm. Little unhinged.
12: He needs to do that to make his money.
9: Oh yeah,
12: what if he believes half the crap he says?
9: He's a shock jock without the talent, and basically,
12: oh yeah, that's just it, right? Yeah,
9: basically, just brings in like a whole bunch of bottom feeders and other downwardly mobile rich kids to vent.
14: But you've got some Democratic Socialists that are aligned with him.
9: Oh, yeah.
12: Oh, sure.
14: So Alexandria Ocasio-Cortez asked about that.
13: You know, I think when we look at our elections that have happened, we have lost young people. Much hay was made about the fact that we lost young men in the last election. And many of the same consultants that are wringing their hands today were the same ones talking about how we need to go on Joe Rogan, and we need to be not so, you know, willing to engage in cancel culture.
14: And time out there. She's not all that gifted.
9: No. But also, there's not a comparison between what Joe Rogan does and what Hassan Piker does.
14: Agreed. I'm trying to make it that.
12: No.
14: To sort of sugarcoat what he's about. And she goes on.
13: And I think that the flip-flopping on this is a tactical debate that they may be having. I think the fact of the matter is that Democrats can go on Joe Rogan, Democrats can go on Fox News, Democrats have a responsibility to build a winning coalition, and young people are engaging in mediums and conversations that we have a responsibility to attend to and be responsive to.
14: Okay. In other words, well, gosh, I don't want to tick off Hassan Piker's audience. I don't want to do that. So I'm not going to distance myself from him. So we're going to give this McGurkiny answer.
9: about how we need young people. And yeah, Democrats should go on Rogan and Fox News. Okay, go on Fox News and do an interview. The way I understand it, she's refused to do that many times.
12: Well, Rogan said the same thing. I mean, he asked these people to be on a show. They just don't show up. They're not going to do it.
9: Oh, because they get exposed.
12: Yeah, exactly. And the grift would be up, and they got to keep the grift rolling, baby.
9: And the thing is, he's not bringing them on as sort of a gotcha. He really does engage in a conversation.
12: I think he's a curious guy.
9: Yes, agree.
12: Yeah.
9: But when your answers don't make any sense...
12: Mm-hmm. He'll call you out on it.
9: Yes.
12: Yep.
9: Like, that doesn't make sense to me. And it's long form. There's nowhere to hide. It's not like, well, we're going to do a 7-minute segment here and we got to wrap it up.
12: Yeah.
9: You got to be able to just speak on your feet for a long amount of time. They don't want that. So that was her BS answer to that. This is that loon, the DSA co-chair.
0: Yeah.
9: Saying, what about therapists in Russia?
0: Well, I mean, that was sort of my editorializing on this, but DSA co-chair Megan Romer did an interview with David Remnick from The New Yorker, who was just sort of befuddled because she can't answer any follow-ups. Because a lot of these people, the thing is, again, they're idiots. I'm not just trying to, like, name call. It's not like I disagree with their policy positions and therefore they're stupid because their policy. No, they're actually idiots because they can't even explain what right. They stand for.
9: Yes. That's a great point.
0: That's it. So anyway, she does this interview with David Remnick from The New Yorker and tried to talk foreign policy because they're claiming that it's America's fault that Russia invaded Ukraine because of NATO expansion. But then, like, because I've heard that on the left, right, and center, like, that's the justification, but it's not, like, necessarily assigning blame to the United States for Russia invading Ukraine. But listen to this. Absolute nonsense.
9: Okay.
3: We do not believe in pouring U.S. money, military weapons into anything. We don't think it makes it better anywhere. But obviously Russia is this oligarchic dictatorship, which is hyper-capitalist, and Putin is this crazy right-wing oligarch. Of course he is going to...
9: Hyper-capitalist?
0: In Russia.
12: I thought I heard that wrong.
9: No. That's why I want to stop the audio.
12: What?
9: Does she believe that?
0: Yes.
9: Apparently.
12: Where did that talking point come from?
9: Not sure. Okay, go back to it.
3: Of course he is going to make horrific human life-ending decisions.
7: Well, this is precisely why those countries wanted to be in NATO.
3: Yes, but why aren't we doing... any amount of actual diplomacy? Why aren't we doing any amount of actual sending actual human beings to talk to human beings and figure out what...
7: I don't understand what kind of... there's been all kinds of diplomacy, however, failed since the beginning of the invasion. We shouldn't send weapons to the Ukrainians.
3: No.
7: So just allow Russia to overrun Ukraine entirely.
3: We should be sending... huge teams of diplomats. We should be figuring out how to negotiate, how to get Russia off Ukraine's back. We should, yeah, absolutely.
7: So Russia would get off of Ukraine's back by us sending diplomats.
3: I don't think that there is adequate negotiation. I don't think that there has been anywhere near adequate diplomacy.
9: Okay, so they just haven't talked enough.
12: Well, explain yourself. What are you really?
9: Okay,
0: we got
9: people will say it's sexist. It's whatever. That just sounds like a dopey chick.
0: Yeah,
9: That is just, I mean, educated
12: that's
9: and
12: stunning.
9: Dumb.
12: That's stunning.
9: They just need to talk.
12: Yeah, if we send 112 diplomats, maybe it'll work out. Just in sheer numbers.
9: Just conversation. Mean people suck.
0: Yes, these are the same people who think that you need to send a therapist to a scene where there's a domestic abuse happening.
9: Right.
0: Yeah. I mean, they're idiots, and then the moment you start pushing back, they can't explain themselves. Now, I'm sympathetic to the overall idea, like, hey, we shouldn't be involved in foreign conflicts, all of that. I don't always agree with it, but I can understand that argument if it's like, no, it's not our fight. We're going to leave it all alone. No weapons, no diplomacy, no nothing. But she's like wanting... the best of both worlds, I guess. It's like no weapons, but we just need to talk it out with Russia. Like, what does that even mean?
9: So you're sending Rubio over and JD?
0: Yeah.
12: I mean, Dr. Phil.
9: Dr. Phil.
12: Yeah.
8: and it's going to be, hey, Poot, it's kind of mean what you're doing with Ukraine, and the Ukrainian people are suffering. Could we just stop being mean?
12: I'm sure Putin would go, you know, I've never really self-examined myself. You're right.
8: You're right about that.
12: This has got to stop.
8: Mm-hmm. Mm-hmm.
12: Yeah.
9: I'm going to go spend the next 10 minutes in my cry closet now.
12: Yes.
8: Yeah.
12: Yeah.
8: Yeah, that'll work.
12: Start calling all the people that I've been mean to. Yeah, I'm going to start calling them. Like I said,
8: how would that
12: AA
8: go?
12: Program.
9: Part of a 12-step program.
12: Yeah, right. Yeah.
8: So I would love it if she would call Dr. Phil and say, would you go over and be like a diplomat and be like just some talk some diplomacy?
15: What are you, a moron?
12: That's right.
16: Hello, Zelensky. It's Vlad. Want to say that I've done a lot of soul searching. And I have come to the conclusion that I have not been entirely fair to the fine people of Ukraine.
8: And I found that out after I talked to Dr. Phil.
15: Dr. Phil. You effing idiot.
16: Dr. Yeah. Phil gave me tough love, I believe the American expression is.
8: Jeez. That is insane. All right, let's move.
12: She's like a 12, 18-year-old girl.
8: No, she's in her 30s.
12: I know, but it sounds that way.
8: I know, like it does sound that
12: some
8: way.
12: Some senior high school project or something.
8: Oh.
12: And like,
8: Oh, gosh. Okay, let's move on to Gavin Newsom. What did he say? He's an established insurgent?
9: Yes.
8: What? No, he didn't.
9: He did.
8: No, he did not.
9: Yeah, he really wants to be president, and so he's trying to find his lane like so many other Democrats are right now, and he's trying to thread the needle, between the Democrat Party establishment and the communists who are taking over.
8: Okay. I take it you haven't heard this.
9: No.
8: Yet. I haven't heard it either. Go for it.
17: And I think what's happening is there's just a desire for change. I think this notion of insurgency over incumbency is the real message here. And people just want fighters. They want people with conviction, strength, clarity, people that get it and want to get things done. And they're done with the status quo. And I totally respect that. I've long felt like I've been an established insurgent. I've always had that mindset. I've been in elected office a long time, but I've never been naive about people's desire for change, including my own desire for change.
8: Oh, my gosh. These people have no freaking shame, man.
9: I mean, I'm...
8: That's incredible.

0: Okay.
1: I hope he gets the nomination.
0: Well, again, people have made this point that you have all these younger people that are overeducated without great jobs, and they're in debt, and they're ticked off at everything, so they're looking at the Democratic Socialists as, hey, this could be our answer, right?
1: Yeah.
0: And I thought of that as I saw this clip of Kevin O'Leary, Mr. Wonderful, talking about younger people, young professionals, and how they waste money like crazy. Mm-hmm. Because those types do spend money on stuff like this. And I'm like, you know, just hearing a wise person speak is nice every once in a while.
2: Stop buying coffee for $5.50. I can walk around with anybody for a day and show you that they're wasting 15% of their money, sometimes 20. Stupid stuff. You know, you go to work, you spend $15 on a sandwich. What are you, an idiot? It costs you 99 cents to make a sandwich at home and bring it with you. So what if you bring it with you? Bring your own water if you have to, or your own drink, or bring your own coffee mug. You start to add that up every day, it's a ton of money. Most people, particularly working in metropolitan cities that are just starting out on their job, making their first $60,000, piss away about $15,000 a year on stupid stuff. And that's what they should stop doing.
1: He doesn't really pull punches ever, either.
0: No.
1: Yeah, he just says it.
0: No,
1: he doesn't hurt feelings, whatever. Who cares?
0: I appreciate that.
1: Yep.
0: Yeah. There's more to get to. Oh, major Hollywood star who had gotten sober said they're no longer sober, but they got it. They got it under control.
1: Ah, okay.
0: He's just not going to go heavy anymore. Do you believe it? We'll get to that and the five stories we're watching today in just a few right here.

0: I'm not one to say I told you so, but I switched to Pure Talk over a year ago, and ever since, I've been telling people there's no better wireless company out there. 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
7: And now time for the five stories we're watching today.
8: One, two, three, four, five.
9: Okay, number five, Todd Blanche has been confirmed as the U.S. Attorney General. Number four, Secretary
6: Chuck Todd is melting down.
9: I know, very sad.
10: Oh,
9: very
10: my
9: sad.
10: Gosh, he's just suicidal. Somebody should call him. Wellness check. Holy cow.
9: Number four, Secretary of State Marco Rubio announces the Trump administration has revoked 175,000 visas so far. Hey, if you're going to come in here and start saying that America needs to be overthrown, you don't get to stay here anymore.
6: Makes sense.
9: Bye. Number three, former NBA player Enes Kanter-Freedom has officially declared for the 2027 WNBA draft, sending that notice that he will be in the prospect pool.
11: Freedom!
9: There you go.
10: Yeah, there you go.
9: Number two, the UK Ministry of Defense has discovered that the Royal Navy's new fleet of spy drones, being operated by elements of the Royal Marines since March, have been secretly transmitting information from the drone's primary camera to China. And an investigation into the drones revealed that the cameras were transmitting what's called a heartbeat communication, data to confirm that they were online and functioning normally to an IP address in China. There you go. Great job, everybody.
10: No kidding.
9: And then number one, per the Wall Street Journal, President Trump talking about winding down the war with Iran to get the Strait of Hormuz open without securing an official nuclear deal.
10: How can that be? I don't know. You think that's true?
9: Well, he told Axios over the weekend that they were like, I forget what the exact phrase was, but something like sort of slow walking the Iran thing. Yeah, they're going to hurt economically.
10: Yeah.
9: What he said. And it's like, well, they've never really cared about that before.
10: No. I don't know what the play is.
12: I don't either.
10: But J.D. Vance, we mentioned this earlier,
12: yeah,
10: talked over the weekend that they're in the middle of this thing right now.
12: Mm-hmm. Yeah, better be a figure of speech.
10: I didn't take it as a figure
12: of speech. I didn't
10: either
12: when I heard it. I feel the same way you do, yeah.
10: Like it's going to be going on for a while.
12: Gosh, I rolled my eyes. Like, okay.
10: Well, they did say the gas prices were going to come down.
12: No, they did for a minute, and now they're back up again.
10: They said they would come down by the end of summer. So you got, you know, a month or so.
12: Approaching the middle of August here. So.
10: Yes. All right. We'll see what happens.
12: Yeah.
10: Brad Pitt says no longer sober after 7 years. Back off the wagon.
12: No. I read this story.
10: Yeah?
12: Yeah.
10: What'd you think?
12: Listen, if your sobriety was important to you, you wouldn't have been half-assing it here.
10: Well, he said it was 7 years. He said, then I got off the wagon in a more restrained manner.
12: Okay.
10: I got overconfident a couple times, went, yep, nope, not good for me. Not big in quantities. He said he can have a few glasses of wine.
12: Okay.
10: But he can't have a lot.
12: Yeah, see.
10: He's got to be professional about it, is what he told the reporter from Esquire. Yeah,
12: professional drinker versus an amateur one. Okay.
9: That's, yes. You know, that's the California sober thing, right?
10: Yeah.
9: He's going to stay away from the hard stuff.
10: Well, I was told that's the goal of every alcoholic, is to be able to drink socially, well, like a normal person.
12: It'd be nice if I thought I could, but I can't.
10: How do you know? You haven't tried yet.
12: Well, just say some things I don't have to try to know.
10: Because you stopped when you had your heart attacks, you're in the hospital, and I was done. 6 months.
12: Yep.
10: And then they told you can't drink anymore.
12: Right.
10: Yeah.
12: Well, my kidneys were not in great shape.
10: Oh, yeah.
12: So
10: yeah.
12: There was all sorts of problematic things that were brought on by it.
10: Well, yes.
12: Yes.
10: Yeah. And for me, it was, 2007. I just kind of quit. I was done.
12: I remember when you quit, yeah.
10: Oh, yeah.
12: I couldn't believe it.
10: Well, thanks.
12: Who am I going to booze with?
10: Well, you were always really supportive, though, and never drank around me.
12: That's not true. Okay. Hey, I will say this about that. Yeah. I asked. Is this going to bother you? You're like, no, it's fine.
10: No, I always looked at it like it was my issue.
12: Want,
10: yeah,
12: you know?
10: Yeah, yeah.
12: And I did.
10: Yeah.
12: I did. Yes.
10: Oh, yeah. Mm-hmm. Yeah, we were on road trips together.
12: Oh,
10: yeah, you might have to stop off here. I got to get a 12-pack.
12: Oh, gosh.
10: Yeah, go ahead.
12: I'm fine, though. It's not a problem. I got to go across the street to the liquor store and get a 12-pack and haul it back to the hotel.
10: Well, if someone would have tried to tell you had a problem at the time, you wouldn't have believed it.
12: Oh, no. I would have went, no, I don't miss work. I pay my bills. I'm good.
10: All right, you got your trifecta coming up.
12: Yep.
10: Obama campaigning with El Sayed, all coming up.

0: From the newsroom, I'm Peter Killeen. Last week, crews reached about 75% of completion on the fire cleanup project in Arcata. During debris removal, they were able to identify and salvage items of tenants' personal property. A third-party certified industrial hygienist conducted air monitoring at the site Monday and Tuesday of last week, part of ongoing safety and compliance measures. At the current pace, they anticipate full project completion by the end of this week, roughly half the time originally projected. With news, I'm Peter Killeen.
1: Fox News, I'm John Saucier. A powerful 7.4 magnitude earthquake hitting western Colombia today, killing over 70 people, trapping residents in collapsed buildings, forcing people to evacuate their homes. The epicenter in San Jose del Palmar, a community of around 4,800 people, some 250 miles west of Bogota, according to the U.S. Geological Survey. The quake also felt in neighboring Ecuador and Panama, although minimal damage reported there. Joint Base Charleston is being renamed to Joint Base Lindsey Graham in honor of the late senator who passed away last month. Treasury Secretary Scott Bessent is from South Carolina, says the move will preserve Lindsey Graham's legacy.
2: From today forward, these planes will have Joint Base Graham on their tail. A reminder that Senator Graham was the American people's workhorse.
1: The Senate passing new sanctions designed to punish Russia for its war in Ukraine in honor of Senator Graham. 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
4: What does the weather look like for Monday, the 10th of August? More mostly cloudy skies with lingering areas of patchy fog will be sticking around the north coast for the first half of the day, and then partly cloudy to mostly sunny conditions will be returning later on. 5 to 15 mile per hour winds will be continuing out of the northwest, shifting slightly towards the southwest for this evening, and temperatures will thankfully start cooling off with highs from 63 to 78 degrees. That is a look at the weather on the north coast for today.
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18: Well, Ron Johnson, Senator, has started releasing the text messages from Fauci's phone, and one of them says, I asked around a bit more, and another issue came up that you need to be aware of, since many people have significant, what is it, cytokine storm and fever after the second dose of the COVID vaccine. This theoretically could be associated with miscarriage in the first trimester.
19: Gosh, oh, dang it.
20: Buddy. Yeah.
19: Wow.
20: He could be in serious trouble.
21: Now it's time to do as you're told,
18: said Anthony Fauci.
19: Yeah, you got to get that second dose, remember?
18: Mm-hmm.
19: Had to get it.
20: Okay. Jeez. So that's a text.
18: Yeah.
20: Now the question, is it covered by legacy media?
18: I'm going to say no, probably not.
20: Will it make Good Morning America?
18: No, it won't.
20: Probably not.
19: Well, I'll be watching the Today Show tomorrow.
20: Okay.
19: And I'll see if they cover it, because I can't believe you would let this one slide.
20: We've said that before.
19: This is nuts, though.
20: Oh, yeah. If you follow this closely, they knew. They knew all the risks. Just now you're just getting proof.
19: And, you know, I remember clearly, I took my mom the first go-round. Remember, it was done by age, that kind of thing?
20: Mm-hmm.
19: And she was in the age demo where she had to have the first round, right?
20: Mm-hmm.
19: So I pick her up, and I take her over there, and I remember having to sign this waiver before anything happened, that it basically absolved the pharmaceutical companies with any damage they may do as a result of the vaccine.
20: Yep.
19: And that waiver absolved them.
20: Yes.
19: Of course, everybody signed that thing. Because everybody was in line, waiting for this miracle cure, you know. Gosh dang it.
20: Nick Sordor, I think that's how you say his last name.
19: Yeah.
20: He included with this story a clip of Fauci on MSNBC from December of 2020. I don't know what this is, but I want to hear it.
22: I've looked at the data. I'm convinced that this is safe and effective. And I will get the vaccine as soon as it is made available to me. And I very likely, I'm sure it will happen this way, that I will do it publicly to let the rest of the country know that I'm confident about its safety and about its efficacy.
20: Oh, yeah. And he did. And then he had adverse effects to it that he never talked about.
19: Yeah. Just remember thinking at the time it was just saline, like he really wasn't doing it.
20: Oh, people were saying that. Yeah.
18: No, I think based on the Fauci diaries, I do believe he was freaked out about COVID. I don't think that was an act.
20: Right. Oh, yeah. Well, he had every reason to be freaked out by it.
18: Well, also, just days after the text message, he said, the FDA have found thus far, and we believe we have, and we have to be careful, but thus far, no red flags about pregnant women. Days after he had said privately, yeah, that theoretically could cause miscarriage in the first trimester.
20: Unreal, man.
18: Which, again, I mean, it's like this transparency thing. You know, what's the old phrase? Give it to me straight, Doc.
20: Yes.
18: Because you could, on an individual basis, say, hey, let's say that a woman is pregnant, but she has some other underlying health issues where the risk of this, of COVID, may be worse than the risk of a miscarriage, just for her personal health, for whatever reason, just hypothetical, right?
20: Yep.
18: You should still tell people about that.
20: They don't trust people.
18: I know.
20: They think they know better. And that's the whole thing. Like all the stupid little people. We can lead them around a little bit because they don't really know what's good for them. We know better.
18: Yeah.
20: But that's like so many different, you know, type of, well, even prescriptions, vaccines, whatever. If there is, you know, any sort of side effect or, you know, something that you don't foresee happening. You just got to be straight with people.
18: Yeah.
21: Well, like, then they wouldn't. People wouldn't get it.
19: Yeah.
20: You're saying, all right, here's the percentage risk of what you think. Because It's like any medication you take.
19: Mm-hmm.
20: There's going to be some sort of downside to it. Yeah. And then is it worth the risk? And they just weren't straight with people. That's terrible.
19: And am I dreaming this, or is there a law, a statute, that you can't sue the federal government on something like this?
18: Well, you couldn't go after him at all. You couldn't go after him. You mentioned the waivers.
19: Yes. Right. Yeah. So people are screwed. So if you had a miscarriage in the first trimester.
18: Oh, yeah. There's no
19: repercussion here.
20: Not even if you sign the paper, but you were going on information that... No. This guy is now knowing what it is and lying to you about it, so you take it.
19: Yeah. See, that's where I wonder sometimes.
18: Somebody's going to try, but I don't see it going anywhere.
20: But with a jury, especially a lot of women on that jury?
18: No, I'm saying I don't think it would even go to a trial.
19: Yeah, I'm not sure.
18: A civil trial. No. So,
19: yeah.
20: Oh, it should.
19: I agree with you 100%.
20: Because, again, you're going off false information. That's why you sign it. That makes the contract void, doesn't it?
19: Yeah.
20: We'll see.
19: I mean, I had questions in my own family.
18: I think they're pretty well protected.
19: With my mom and her cancer that kind of went into high gear after she had two shots.
20: Oh, people wonder all the time what effect it was.
19: What was that all about?
20: Well, yeah. The other thing is there are plenty of times the pharmaceutical companies lose lawsuits.
19: Mm-hmm.
20: They don't care.
18: Oh, no, because they make enough money on the back end. It doesn't matter in the end.
20: Exactly. That's the crazy thing.
19: Yep.
20: I remember when first hearing they lose billions of dollars. You're like, oh, that's going to bankrupt that place. Not even close.
18: No.
20: That's almost like a write-off. Yeah, that's just the cost of doing business.
18: Pretty much, yeah. It's worth the risk.
20: Yep. Exactly. Okay. Oh, I mentioned real quick. I don't know if you noticed this. Big O, Barack Obama. He did not support Abdul El-Sayed in Michigan.
19: Mm-hmm.
20: Because Stevens worked for him.
18: Yeah.
20: But now he's trying to play both sides.
18: Well, of course. He's got to be a good team player.
20: And there's some conversation between Obama and El-Sayed, and then the question of whether Obama's going to go out and campaign for him. And this was said over the weekend.
0: Is he going to campaign with you, Dr. El-Sayed?
1: Look, I really hope so, and it was a really good conversation about what we need to do to be able to win, and obviously this is somebody who knows a lot about winning Michigan.
20: Hmm. Okay, go back and forth. Is he really a doctor?
18: No, he is a doctor. The quibble was about him calling himself a physician.
20: Got it.
18: Because he didn't have an active medical license.
20: Got it.
18: But he had the degree. He has the MD.
19: He has a medical degree.
18: Yeah.
19: Okay.
20: And that's why Kristen wanted to make sure she said doctor.
18: Mm-hmm.
20: It was very sweet of her. All right, Scotty, you ready for your big three?
19: Not like Dr. Jill.
18: No.
19: Yes, okay.
20: No, she's not really a doctor.
19: Well, she is really a doctor. She's not MD.
20: Not for common sense people.
19: That's true.
20: It's like, oh, that's not really a doctor. You're not healing people.
18: Right.
20: If you can't you're a doctor treat... of literature or some nonsense, who cares?
18: It's the EDD, yeah, that she
20: exactly.
18: got. If you can't treat tennis elbow, you're not a doctor.
20: There you go. I like that.
19: I like that, too.
2: Are you ready?
23: One, two,
2: it's the three most important news stories of the day.
24: I hit the trifecta.
2: Well, at least according to Scott Robbins. It's the trifecta on the Markley, Van Camp, and Robbins Show.
20: Every day about this time, Scott Robbins' top three stories, helped by his hero.
25: I'm Casey Kasem.
19: Hey, Casey. Have a good weekend, buddy?
25: Yes.
19: All right, bud.
25: I'm ready.
19: I'm glad. I thought of you the other day because I was at the Foo Fighters concert. I know how much you love music.
25: I'm ready.
19: Okay, fine.
20: I don't think he's a big Foo guy.
19: That's
20: not,
19: fine.
20: Not big enough.
25: Three.
18: Number three. Oof. An old bottle of Guinness found in the ocean.
19: Yeah, a team of divers came across a 162-year-old bottle of Guinness. They were exploring a shipwreck, and it is really, really something, man. Underwater photographer from Belgium was stunned when he discovered the glass bottle in a wreckage of the Minduro, which is in the English Channel. He said, I resurfaced at the top with a bottle. He said it was super clear. He said, I was amazed to see it was Guinness Extra Stout London, and it was labeled number 47, whatever that means. I don't know what that means. He said the bottle was found in the boat's cargo they found. That's where they found it.
20: It finished 47th in taste test back in the day.
19: It could have very well been that in too, yeah, at the fair. He and his another diver said they sent samples of this, it's a 19th century bottle, to microbiologists at the Research University in Belgium. What they're going to do is try to recreate it through the structure of the beer itself, because they think it's drinkable still.
20: Is current Guinness drinkable? I know some people.
19: I'm not a big Guinness person.
20: Some people claim to love it.
19: Yeah, it's like motor oil to me. I never drink.
18: I mean, in the context of if you're eating British food, it's like, yeah, it kind of washes the taste of British food out of your mouth. So, yeah, it's good for that.
20: It actually makes British girls more attractive.
25: Now, on with the countdown.
18: It's drinking a loaf of bread. I know that.
19: It is drinking a loaf of bread. You're right. That's a great description. There was a picture, I guess, of Joe Biden hoisting a bottle of it. So
20: there you go. Scott Robbins, trifecta top three today.
19: An old man joke in there somewhere, right?
20: Up to number
25: two.
18: Number two, a lucky golfer is recovering.
19: Yeah, a golfer in Ohio considered himself, as he said, very, very lucky and completely blessed after he and his buddies got caught in a thunderstorm on the golf course last week. Lightning came down and struck him in the arm.
20: Whoa.
19: Kaboom! And they were going to... He said they had talked about getting off the course. They were supposed to get off the course if it starts pouring down rain. It was raining pretty hard.
20: Heavy stuff's not going to come down for quite a while.
19: But they kept, right, exactly. They kept playing. They kept playing. And he walked over to the cart, apparently, and grabbed a hold of the cart. And that's when, bang, it hit. And I saw the video of it. One of his buddies had the phone out. And it's just like you see it. I guess there is a little sound attached to it. But you see it coming down, and you see the explosion, and that's it. That's all you see after that. But he got hit in the arm, and luckily he survived some burns. But outside of that, he's going to be okay. But when they tell you to get off the course, get off the course.
20: Yeah.
19: What? I know you haven't before. That's what I said. It's not that hard, right?
18: You don't always get a chance to go out every day, you know?
19: Yeah.
18: Make the most of every minute.
19: If those guys were boozing, too.
20: It reminds me of a buddy of mine I happen to be playing a match with. I won't give it away. I'll just say he's of Asian descent. And I've talked to you guys about him before. Great guy. And anyway, they blow the horn because we're in the middle of the match and we got to suspend it. And we're close to finishing out the hole.
19: Uh-huh.
20: And I wasn't sure the rule. As soon as you hear the horn, you're gone, or can you finish out the hole? I go, what do you want to do? Like, I'll finish out the hole if you will. And I'm like, yeah, let's just do it. I go, will we get in trouble if we do and we were supposed to? And he just said, what are they going to do? Good point.
19: We play finished on.
20: The hole, yes.
25: And the countdown continues.
20: Scott Robbins, trifecta, the top three of the day.
25: And finally, one.
18: Number one, Shake Shack might be in a little bit of trouble.
19: Yeah, just in case guilt tipping wasn't already running amok. An incensed customer has accused Shake Shack of raising the prices on their order if they didn't offer gratuity and use it.
20: This is kind of wild.
19: Isn't that crazy? He said, my wife said, hey, if you don't tip at Shake Shack, they may be more expensive. He decided, I'll test the theory. He ordered three classic shakes, the vanilla, your cookies and cream, and the ever-popular strawberry, at the branch at the airport at Salt Lake City. And they said, what's your tip? What do you want to tip? And he said, I'm not tipping. They offered 15, 18, and 20%. Mm-hmm. That was a gratuity option.
20: Right.
19: So he selected, I'm not doing this. And the screen displayed, uh-oh, there's been a pricing update on one or more of your cart items. Please review these charges in your cart. He said, I looked at it. And he said the shakes prices were $6.49, a total price increase of $1.50. Everything went up 50 cents when I said I wasn't going to tip. What's going on here?
20: So a coincidence or is it really a thing?
19: Right. Shake Shack says they're investigating.
20: Yes, they are.
19: Proceedings, but they're saying they're not to blame here.
25: And there you have it.
20: Yes.
19: Uh-oh.
20: Yeah.
19: Sorry.
20: Scott, Robbins trifecta top three of the day. Well done as always, Scotty. Okay. Boy, oh boy. Nimrod to the news. Who slashes the tires of a hearse? Who does that?
19: Oh, come on.
20: And a news update next.
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20: The Markley Van Camp and Robin Show. 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
20: News update, David Van Camp.
18: Well, it'll be interesting to see the reaction to this after Dr. Fauci, in a text message shared with the then CDC director, Rochelle Walensky, about his concerns that the second dose of the COVID shot theoretically could be associated with miscarriage in the first trimester.
20: And right now, Trump is signing an executive order on vaccine research. Very interesting. All right, we got to get the Nimrods. Here we go.
8: When the going gets tough.
9: Damn it, this is too hard.
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9: I love the poorly educated.
20: All right. Nimrods in the News. We go to Titusville, Florida, where a funeral home is on edge after some vandal damaged three of its vehicles, including a hearse that was keyed and left with slashed tires.
19: Oh, jeez. Come on, man.
20: Dude, they had three families to serve that day, three funerals, and they're freaking out. And the lady that runs the place calls a local tire shop. She's like, I credit Alex at Fire Tire for stepping in quickly, fixing the vehicles, but people are on edge because we got people working all hours of the night.
19: Right.
20: We got people damaging these vehicles. So, again, she's like, I don't think anyone's disgruntled. And if so, we could have a conversation, but damaging the vehicles, this is, you know, you're affecting families that are hurting, that just lost a loved one. Just saying, if they're caught, are we all in for a public caning?
18: Oh, yes. I think so, yeah.
20: Absolutely. Yeah. All right, and that's Nimrods in the News.

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3: It's time for the KINS opinion poll question for today. A recent incident involving an unruly and loud passenger aboard an Alaskan Airlines flight is looked at in today's opinion poll question. And in regards to a lawsuit filed by Eric Trump after Capital One closed several hundred Trump-affiliated bank accounts due to money laundering concerns, 80% on Friday said that lawsuit will likely be thrown out. Be sure to vote on today's question by going to KINS1063.com.
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7: Another round of Fauci revelations. I'm Lisa Brady, Fox News. Following the recent release of diary entries that appear to contradict public statements made by Dr. Anthony Fauci about the COVID pandemic and response, Senate Republicans just releasing text messages from Fauci's government phone.
8: There's more than 34,000 messages here, and we're just starting to fillet those right now to understand what's in some of these messages.
7: Fox's Chad Pergam on Capitol Hill. Some of the messages with the then Surgeon General and CDC Director focusing on potential COVID vaccine risks for pregnant women in the first trimester. This follows a Senate hearing where the former presidential COVID advisor invoked his right to remain silent more than 100 times.
8: At that hearing, about a week and a half ago, they were frustrated with Anthony Fauci because they had questions for him about what the origins of the pandemic were, but also some of this information that was gleaned about the vaccine, whether or not it worked properly. You're seeing some questions right there about particular types of vaccines. Remember, this is from Moderna, and they just wanted to get to the bottom of some of this. And don't forget that they then sent a criminal referral to the Department of Justice on behalf of that committee, did not pass it through the entire Senate, but sent it down to DOJ.
7: An attorney for Fauci has accused Senator Rand Paul in particular of having a personal vendetta against the doctor. Meantime, President Trump set to sign an executive order calling for revamped childhood vaccine recommendations, aiming to space them out.
9: Effective immediately, my administration is recognizing gold standard childhood vaccine recommendations for only 11 core vaccinations against the most serious and dangerous diseases, along with the MMR, which hopefully will be split up.
7: That's the measles, mumps, rubella vaccine. The president speaking moments ago in the Oval Office, where also Todd Blanche has just been sworn in as attorney general. 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
7: The Trump administration says enrollment for federal food assistance has dropped by more than 5 million people in almost a year, with more changes on the way.
13: The USDA says as of April, there are 5.3 million fewer people receiving Supplemental Nutrition Assistance Program benefits, or SNAP, compared to last September. New work requirements for the program began on February 1st. Now, U.S. adults have to prove they work or volunteer for at least 80 hours a month to qualify for SNAP. That now applies to veterans, the homeless, young adults aging out of foster care, parents with a child between 14 and 17, and people between 55 and 64 years old. More changes are coming. Starting in October, instead of the federal government splitting the bill for SNAP's operational expenses 50-50 with the states, it will only pay 25%, leaving states to pay three-fourths of the cost.
7: Fox's Tanya J. Powers. Some exemptions to the work rules are still possible.
14: Just a good old boy.
7: Fans and loved ones remembering Ben Jones, who played Cooter the Mechanic on The Dukes of Hazzard, later serving two terms in the U.S. House, his wife posting he suffered a heart attack. Ben Jones was 84. Two Florida business owners face felony charges accused of spreading hundreds of toxic mothballs on a beach to scare off endangered birds.
15: The problem started in late April when beachgoers noticed around 1,000 mothballs behind the Plaza Beach Hotel on the white sand on St. Pete Beach in St. Petersburg, Florida. The balls contained pesticides and were placed in an area where endangered shorebirds known as black skimmers were trying to establish a nesting colony. The investigation led police to Christopher Monroe, the owner of Chris's Beachside Bar, and Robert Cizan, the owner of the Plaza Beach Hotel. The two allegedly hatched the plan to use the mothballs to deter the birds out of a fear of lost revenue. The pair were charged with illegal dumping, a third-degree felony, and if convicted, face up to 5 years of probation. Gianna Gelosi, Fox News.
7: An hour to the close on Wall Street. The Dow's down 148. I'm Lisa Brady, Fox News.
16: I pledge allegiance to the flag of the United States of America and to the republic for which it stands, one nation, under God, indivisible, with liberty and justice for all. My name is Milton Abbott. I was born in Arcata, California. I was in the Air Force from 1954 to 1957. I served with the Lackland Air Force Base as a basic training instructor, and then I went to Schilling Air Force Base, and I worked with the division adjutant. I was TDY to England for 3 months and got out of the service in 1957.
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1: Oh, hot damn, we are back in action for a big Monday episode of Fox Across America with Jimmy Failla, a man who is not a pandering idiot. No, ma'am, my congresswoman. Alexandria Ocasio-Cortez making national headlines in the worst way possible as she tries to distance herself from her own policies.
2: AOC is a dope.
1: We're going to discuss it in great length at 888-788-9910. It's a busy Monday. We've got a Mikey Monday. Producer Mikey back from vacation. Bail has been posted. Ankle bracelets have been attached. We're going to get to the bottom of that. There's also going to be a very special announcement regarding my TV show in this hour. But as we get underway, 888-788-9910. I know we took some shots at AOC off the tippy top of the show.
3: That's not right.
1: No, it was right. But the point is, we're not doing a show that's one-dimensional. Okay, we are just having the conversation. Like, honestly, as a guy who works in television, I'm trying to get a movie going right now. I'm trying to pitch a screenplay about Mitch McConnell. It's called Dude, Where's My Senator? Because we're going on 2 months that we haven't heard from McConnell, and we're yet to find a set of balls for John Thune, the guy that's supposed to be leading the Senate in the Republican Party. So we don't get on the air looking to alienate either side. If anything, we want to just piss off all of you.
4: This guy will say anything.
1: I mean, that's not the goal. The goal is, as I said, to bring you an audio safe space for anybody who wants to have the conversation. So you could be a Republican, you could be a Democrat, Libertarian, Independent. You're not going to get canceled. You're not going to get unfriended. Just don't be a happy Monday. And welcome back, Mikey. Mikey was in Rhode Island for what I'm being told was a wedding. Is that true, Mikey?
5: Wedding and my birthday. So.
1: And happy birthday to Mikey. We reached out here. We shouted you out on the air. You will be feted at a local strip club in due time. Last year we went to a steakhouse, didn't we?
5: Yeah.
1: We went out with Josh. We actually went to a place called the Strip House, which does not sound like a restaurant, right?
5: Nah.
1: But we had a fine time. Mikey was misled. Josh got a black eye from Meg when he got home. He's like, yeah, I'm at the Strip House. Let me call you later. Wait, what was the name of the barbecue? There was a barbecue place we went to in Jacksonville. Do you remember this, Josh, that I went to? It had like Butt in the title. Oh, the Butt Hut. There was legitimately a barbecue place in Jacksonville. If you're listening on WOKV, you are familiar with the Butt Hut. And I literally had to explain to my wife that it was food. When I had like a $300 charge on the Butt Hut.
6: Come on, don't bullshit.
1: But it was. It's called the Butt Hut. You can Google it right now. So we'll find one of those establishments that give us the duality on the credit card statement. But welcome back. It was a good wedding?
5: Yeah, it was fun.
1: Okay.
5: It was a very busy weekend. It was like a Thursday to Sunday type of thing.
1: Okay. So, yeah. No, I love those weddings. People come into town. There's a rehearsal dinner. They get hammered.
5: Yep.
1: But between us, because they're probably not listening, you know, every wedding you go to, at least Jenny and I do this, We're always opinionated on the couple. You know what I mean? I've been to weddings where I was like, there's no way this is going to work, and it doesn't. And I was actually validated. And I've been to weddings where I was like, no way it's going to work, and it does. But that was my wedding. You know what I'm saying?
5: Yeah.
1: But is your opinion of this couple that they have a shot?
5: I think they do. Yes.
1: Oh, okay.
5: It's my cousin and her boyfriend. Well, I mean, obviously now husband. But
1: yeah.
5: They've been dating since like 2020. So,
1: oh, okay. Yeah, so this was one of those marry me or I'm going to kill you in your sleep. I'm kidding. No, that's great. I'm excited. You seem convinced. I only bring it up because my political segue here, I was just on America's Newsroom this morning as they're talking about the 2028 election, which is essentially, you know, ultimately each party has to marry one of these candidates, ride or die, for better or for worse. And the jockeying is underway in the Democrat Party. They're all running out to Michigan to campaign with Abdul al-Sayed, who's in a really difficult spot. It's, you know, early August. He just won a primary. Things are looking good. But he's going to have to take time off the campaign trail a month from now to celebrate September 11th. You know, all the high fives. We did it, boys. This one's for bin Laden. I mean, really gross stuff happening in the Democrat Party right now. And the reason I wanted to harp on this AOC thing off the tippy top of the show is everybody rushing a campaign with Sayed no differently than they were rushing the campaign with Graham Plattner. The Democrats like to deify, but they don't like to verify. And what I mean by that is somebody comes along who's cute and they're in the headlines and they win a primary and they're like, this is our guy. We are all in for him. And, you know, that whole thing. And after every Democrat operative in the country made their way up to Maine to campaign with Graham Plattner, they came to realize he had a little bit more of a vetting issue than they had apparently given any thought to before they decided to deify the guy, meaning they deified, but they didn't verify. Yeah, they knew he had a Nazi tattoo, and they tried telling us it was fine. Okay, yeah, they knew he had a host and slew of abhorrent views. They knew multiple women had made accusations against him, but they didn't really believe there was something there that was a career ender, or at the very least, they were willing to overlook it if they thought it would bring them closer to power. So they deified, they didn't verify, but ultimately Graham Plattner's campaign blew up all over them. Enter Abdul al-Sayed. He's the next guy that, well, he said America deserves 9/11. Well, he's campaigning with Assam Piker, but we're a big tent party, and he relates to the working class. Except there's only one small problem. He himself said yesterday that if elected, he will raise taxes on the working class.
3: That's stupid. Use your common sense.
1: Let me play you this clip from al-Sayed talking about, okay, how we're going to pay for Medicare in a different way. He was asked, hey, Medicare for all. Give Margaret Brennan, she at least asked, how the hell are you going to pay for it? Clip six.
6: Just to be very clear, you're describing this trade-off. You are effectively acknowledging that people making less than $1 million could see their taxes go up. I just want to be very clear. Is that a yes?
7: I'm saying that we'd be paying for healthcare in a different way. Instead of paying a health insurance company whose CEO makes $20 million, I would much rather pay for durable healthcare into a government, which, of course, we all know provides healthcare for seniors who need healthcare the most. So if I'm trading paying a CEO to make more money or paying a government to guarantee me healthcare, I'm picking the latter every time.
1: Oh, man.
8: What an idiot.
1: So the justification is, yes, I am raising taxes on everybody making less than $1 million a year.
3: That is financial lunacy.
1: And his justification is, eat the rich. You know, if you give your money to the government, you're going to get health care. If you don't give your money to the government, some CEO is going to get richer. That's the sell here. This is an economically illiterate buffoon. Okay, and I'm not trying to get you worked up. But America is the most prosperous country in the world because we have a capitalistic system where people harbor the ambition of being one of those rich CEOs, where people harbor the ambition of writing a number one hit song and getting rich that way, where people harbor the ambition of starting a business, okay, or making the major leagues or getting into real estate or selling cars or whatever the hell it is you do to make money. America did not become the most dominant superpower in the world because we resented everyone's success.
9: He knows what he's talking about.
1: The American dream exists in the world as a unique entity. You never hear about the Scandinavian dream. And that's a good thing because you don't want to see those Scandinavian movies. Oh, my goodness.
10: What the hell did you just say?
1: I said, Mikey, delete your search history. But the point is, there is no Canadian dream. You understand? There's no, you know, there's no French dream. Okay. There's no Irish dream. And I'm like, listen, I have ancestors from Ireland. I'm not begrudging the place. I'm just telling you, we have the most unique society in the world with the most privileged people who've ever lived. And the idea that they're trying to tell you the system is flawed and we need to demonize the wealthy to somehow make the government more bloated is insane. We are the richest country in the world by about a margin of five, yet we're somehow $37 trillion in debt. So the problem is not that our government doesn't make enough money. It has more money than any government in history. The problem is the people that get into power by wanting to spend money. And the more money they spend, the higher your taxes get. But does anything improve in the quality of life? But that's who she's campaigning behind, Abdul al-Sayed. AOC is behind this guy. Gavin Newsom flew out there to meet with this guy over the weekend and campaign with him. Kamala Harris just gave him an endorsement, which thanks for coming, drive safe. Like, nobody cares who Kamala Harris is endorsing. Like, If Kamala Harris is endorsing a bottle of wine, I would take that very seriously.
11: That's true. That is true.
1: Straight up. If she endorses, like, a Cabernet, I'm very interested. Okay? Because she looks, every speech she gives, she looks like she's trying to convince a bouncer to let her back into the bar she already got thrown out of. So yes, Kamala has my attention when it comes to wine endorsements. We're going to be in Santa Rosa October 24th doing a live event with KSRO. If Kamala wants to show up with a case of wine like the fine folks at Jam Cellars did when we were down the block in Napa, amen, commie, I'm your guy. But when it comes to endorsements, nobody cares because she's running on the same, you know, intellectually bankrupt policies this nutbag is running on. Enter AOC. So AOC was asked yesterday by Jonathan Carl, not only about running for president, but about the crazy things that Francesca Hong, the nominee for governor in Wisconsin, has happened to have said. She wants to abolish the police. She wants to empty all of the prisons. Wait, what?
8: So y'all need to hide your kids, hide your wife, and hide your husband because they're raping everybody out here.
1: I mean, think about that. We want open borders, no police, empty the prisons. You're now living in the purge, an actual everyman for themselves. So AOC is asked about this, and she tries to explain it away by saying, well, you know, a lot of us came of age in Woke One, and Woke One was crazy. Am I right, you guys? We wanted to defund the police, do all that stuff. The point is, everything that happened in Woke One, meaning politics from 2020 on, they're still running on now. But my bigger issue, and let you play hear the clip first. Okay, my bigger issue is not that she's asking for forgiveness. It's that if you listen to this clip, you realize that she's actually promising us it's going to happen again. And I'll explain why. Clip two.
12: I mean, I think that a lot of these races, even right now, they'll have a tendency to be nationalized.
13: Yeah.

0: swings with the wind.
1: Okay, and the wind swung toward defund the police? She said, yeah, let's do it. The wind has now swung towards abolish ICE. She's like, yeah, let's do it. Do you understand? AOC is not a leader. She's a reader, okay? She's reading. You know the old Bob Dylan line, you don't need to be a weatherman to know which way the wind blows? Okay, AOC sees which way the wind's blowing in her party, where the donor cash is stacking up, and goes, yeah, I'm now susceptible to this round of idiotic groupthink. Woke one was crazy, am I right? I was like, COVID? And we like destroyed your business and like locked you in the house and like people couldn't have funerals and like your kids couldn't have graduation and like loved ones died surrounded by no one because we weren't allowed to see them. But yeah, you could go out in the streets and protest George Floyd and bring 2 million people with you, no big deal. You had to get vaccinated or you'd get fired. But yeah, we could let 20 million people into the country unvaccinated and that was fine. I mean, woke one was crazy. We wanted to defund the police because woke one was crazy. I was just, you know, it was crazy. We all had crazy ideas. It just happened. But what she's really saying is that, yes, she is going to be susceptible to whatever idiotic groupthink comes next. And we know that. Why? Because of who she happens to be campaigning with as we speak.
2: What can I tell you, kid? You're right. When you're right, you're right. You're right.
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7: One radio broadcast at a time. We got a busy day on the show today. A couple of fan favorites going to be stopping by. You know, what happens on a Monday is Fox just always assumes I'm going to show up like half in the bag and be in no capacity to do real radio. So they book a couple of ringers thinking I can't, you know.
8: Fat, drunk, and stupid is no way to go through life, sir.
7: So today you get Tiffany Smiley, former GOP candidate for Senate out in Washington State. Paul Morrow is going to be here as well, retired NYPD inspector. And we can go back and forth on some of this nonsense about abolishing ICE and emptying the prisons.
9: Well, that's the dumbest thing I've heard of.
7: They are running for office on Vote for Me, and I will let everyone out of jail.
9: Ah!
7: It's not good.
9: Ah, no, no.
7: And some of them are trying to walk back policies, but I'm going to give you clips over the course of this next hour, including the, this is fascinating, the head of the DSA, Megan Romer, who is an actually clinically insane person, who said that the October 7th massacre was inevitable and she would go to a pro-Hamas rally. I mean, again, this is the kind of tape where you pay somebody to make that go away. Traditionally, if you're running for office, you know, you sit down in a room with a vetting team and go, what's every dumb thing you've ever done? How do we make it go away so the public doesn't find out about it? Okay, if you're someone who said America deserved 9/11, okay, you know.
10: This could be a problem.
7: Traditionally a huge problem. And in a normal world, you know, someone would say that. No, you know, good gosh, no, you can never run. You're going to be destroyed. But in Michigan, like, they are all in on Abdul al-Sayed, who apparently is campaigning to be the head of a sorority because he keeps making all of these lip-syncing videos where he's dancing to Whitney Houston and Taylor Swift.
11: That was embarrassing.
7: I mean, yeah, nothing against either of those ladies. They're fantastic, great singers, some of the best we've ever had. But the idea that the conversation in politics no longer excludes people who say we hate America, we want to tear down the system and build our own thing. Okay, the head of the DSA, I played you this clip on Friday, said if you're running for office with our endorsement, you have to commit to abolishing the Senate and the presidency. So why is the guy even running for Senate if they're going to abolish the Senate?
12: I think he's got a point.
7: Yeah, the point is,
13: they're crazy.
7: These are not serious people. The biggest challenge we face today, and I think Spencer Pratt talked about this over the weekend, so I want to give him credit, is there's a lot of really spoiled white rich kids who have super successful parents. They call them Nepo babies because their parents have an ungodly amount of money. These kids contribute nothing to the world. And the modern liberal mindset prioritizes victimhood above all else. Victimhood. There is a hierarchy of oppression. You get like a point for being a minority. You get a point for being gay or bisexual or any of the LGBTQIA plus 2SLs. You know, you get a point for every form of oppression that you might face. And the more you can claim to be aggrieved by this, the greatest and most tolerant, inclusive society the world has ever known, the higher in the regard they hold you. The problem a lot of these rich white kids are having is nobody feels bad for them. So the only way they can score victimhood points is by saying capitalism's bad. We have this oppressive system. It's unfair to us. Ergo, every single one of us is a victim. And that's what we have the Democrat Party catering to, a generation of privileged idiots. Okay, like when you see someone throwing a can of soup at the Mona Lisa, that's a very rich kid. Poor kids can't afford to go to the over to the Louvre and throw a can of soup at Mona Lisa. Okay, these kids can. When you see people taking off a week to clog the Brooklyn Bridge, okay, because they want you to abolish ICE, those are rich kids. Okay, LARPing as revolutionaries. And the Democrats are appealing to them, but what they don't realize is it's a really, really narrow subset. Because you can get out there in the real world, you know, there's actual decent, hardworking people. And there's a lot more of them than there are of these moon bats.
10: From the newsroom, I'm Peter Killeen. Last week, crews reached about 75% of completion on the fire cleanup project in Arcata. During debris removal, they were able to identify and salvage items of tenants' personal property. A third-party certified industrial hygienist conducted air monitoring at the site Monday and Tuesday of last week, part of ongoing safety and compliance measures. At the current pace, they anticipate full project completion by the end of this week, roughly half the time originally projected. With news, I'm Peter Killeen.
11: Fox News. I'm Deborah Valentine. President Trump adding a new demand in peace talks with Iran. Fox's Jared Halpern reports from the White House.
12: President Trump says he is now demanding compensation from Iran for people killed or wounded by roadside bombs and other terror attacks.
11: Tuesday's primaries include South Carolina, where Senator Darlene Graham, sister of the late Senator Lindsey Graham, faces a crowded field of GOP hopefuls. Senator Graham at today's renaming of Joint Base Charleston to Joint Base Lindsey Graham.
13: It was sometimes hard to tell if Lindsey was a senator who happened to serve in the Air Force or an Air Force lawyer who happened to serve in the Senate. Such was his love for both.
11: She's endorsed by President Trump. More than 100 people are reported dead after a powerful 7.4 magnitude earthquake hit Western Colombia today. Rescue operations are underway. 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
15: What does the weather look like for Monday, the 10th of August? More mostly cloudy skies with lingering areas of patchy fog will be sticking around the north coast for the first half of the day, and then partly cloudy to mostly sunny conditions will be returning later on. 5 to 15 mile per hour winds will be continuing out of the northwest, shifting slightly towards the southwest for this evening, and temperatures will thankfully start cooling off with highs from 63 to 78 degrees. That is a look at the weather on the north coast for today.
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21: Did you know that controlled or prescribed burns are an important tool to reduce the impacts of wildfires, including smoke? Prescribed fires generally produce less smoke and reduce the risk of out-of-control wildfires.
6: Boom! There it is, Fox Across America with Jimmy Fallon doing the damn thing in New York City. And we are off to San Antonio this weekend doing stand-up at the Empire Theater. I believe we're down to single-digit tickets on that. It will sell out. So if you want to go, you want to get tickets to the meet and greet, you want to hang out after the show, all of that stuff on sale, foxacrossamerica.com. And then the following week, Rockford, Illinois, also on the verge of a sellout. It'll sell out. So go to foxacrossamerica.com. And if you're coming, you know, there's a live Q&A towards the end of my stand-up set where I let you guys ask me anything you want to know about Fox or me or my family, whatever the case may be. Make it fun. Think up a fun one. Try to throw me off. Try to give me like, oh, I hit him with that one. Okay, it's the coolest thing about these events is you show up to watch this ridiculous comedy show by a guy who's dressed like a figure skater who let himself go. But you come to realize like there's this incredible force of good right now in the world that you don't really get to hear as much about on the news. Like I am 1 hour of week here on the Fox News channel. You see Fox News Saturday Night with Jimmy Fallon. You know, a lot of the grown-up shows that are on 5 nights a week have to cover a lot of bad stuff. You know, and it's like, think about right now with all of the socialism nonsense going on in the midterms, you know, after, you know, six days of watching that stuff, everybody's on the verge of snapping.
22: I'm as mad as hell, and I'm not going to take this anymore.
6: When you show up to a theater, you see 1,000, 2,000 people. They were like really cool. They're all really funny and they get it. It actually, in a weird way, it makes you feel better about the world, because what I understand working in media is the squeaky wheels get the most grease, meaning most of what we're covering is a minority. It's a minority position. The WNBA has this huge problem right now, okay, because they're now getting mocked by Enos Kanter and Royce White, who are like, well, technically speaking, if anybody who says there's a woman is a woman, then I guess I'm a woman. Put me in, coach. I'm ready to play in the WNBA. And, you know, that whole thing. And now the WNBA is literally having a meeting this week. The WNBA, the Women's National Basketball Association, is having a meeting this week to determine what a woman is. I mean,
23: thank you for the education, gentlemen. We've just received a PhD in stupidity.
6: But it's really an exercise in watching their own policies blow up in their face. I think it's hilarious, but the debate is a legitimate debate. Now, it's not a debate of fairness. It's just a debate of ideology. It's like, you know, when you see somebody wearing a mask, a COVID mask, we're not debating whether or not it works. We now know they don't. Even Fauci has admitted they didn't work.
7: Okay, but people still wear them because it's like a liberal MAGA hat. They throw on a mask as their way of saying, this is my middle finger to anybody who votes Republican. What the WNBA is dealing with is very similar. We don't have one case in the history of professional sports where a woman, biologically, has gone into the men's division and won anything at all.
0: Bingo.
7: So that's where you know this is a farce that has nothing to do with fairness. It's the men who have a biological advantage over women. In fact, in some international sports governing bodies, in order for a man to compete against the women's division, he has to get hormone reduction therapy and he's got to get collagen injections, which means they're flat out admitting there's a biological difference.
1: Oh, wow.
7: The winner of the men's New York City Marathon beats the women's winner by 13 minutes. Think about that. Okay. Will Thomas, ranked 350th in the world, jumps into the women's pool as Leah Thomas and is now ranked number one. Think about that. It's insane. But we're not debating fairness. And the point is that debate is over. It came and went. But they can still continue to debate anyway because ideology is in play. One side sees letting men erase women as a middle finger to Republicans. And that's more important to them than the women, than the rights. They'll go, oh, give me a break. It's a handful of people. It's not a lot of people. What does that mean? Okay, if your buddy gets murdered, you call me up and I go, oh, give me a break. It's the only murder of the week. Was it Tuesday night? Nobody got murdered that night. It's just your buddy. Come on, what are we talking about here? Of course there's real consequence. And the fact is, it's really crazy. Modern feminism is erasing women. It's bananas. Okay, let me give you this. This is so crazy. Okay, Royce White on Fox and Friends, talking about how he's now eligible for the draft. Clip 22.
2: I'm just having a blast in my feminine era. I never thought that I was a woman. You know, I've always trusted the science, and I thought I was a man my entire life. But, you know, after further review, a strong look at my personal preferences, it would appear that I am indeed sometimes identifying as a transgender woman. And I think it's only fair I get a chance to play with some of my queens here in the twilight of my career, my athletic prime.
7: And of course, the WNBA and a lot of people on the left are like, he's just trolling. He's not sincere that he's the woman. But how do you determine the sincerity? And what difference does that make in the arena of fair play? Okay, so there's a French player right now. It's a man, biological man. He's averaging 21 points, 20 rebounds. As I said on TV, also leads the league in loose balls. But the point is, that fella, the biological man, is just tearing up the women's league. And he's allowed to play because he showed up and said he was a woman. So how would Enos Kanter or Royce White be any different? That's what the WNBA is trying to find out. But in a nutshell, what they're really exposing here is that this whole trans ideology thing is a little bit of a grift in the sense that, yes, you have every right to be trans, but you don't have the right to usurp the rights of women, of biological women. You know, you can compete in sports against the own gender you were assigned at birth. Yes, we're not trying to deny you that. We're not trying to erase you. We're not trying to remove you from society. Okay, but they're trying to tell us there's a difference between one person who says he's trans but has male biology and another person who says he's trans and has male biology. Well, what is that difference? I would love to know. And they don't have one. These arguments can't hold up to scrutiny. It's like when they say, like, men can get pregnant. Guys, I say this 100 times a week on this show. If men could get pregnant from having sex with other men, every single prison in America would have a maternity ward. Okay, but they don't. Because men can't get pregnant.
3: Only girls can be the mommies. Only boys can be the daddies. Yes, sir.
7: But think of how crazy this is. This is Royce White talking on Fox and Friends to my man Griff Jenkins about how it is astounding that the WNBA, the Women's National Basketball Association, is meeting to decide what W means. It is the dumbest time there's ever been to be alive. Clip 23.
2: You know, it's just astounding that the WNBA can't define the W in the name. And I think we're going through a very necessary conversation about who's actually eligible to play in some of these professional sports leagues, I guess on both sides of the gender spectrum. My goal is to help elevate the WNBA. I think the ticket prices and the attendance, will soar. I think the audience, the live audience will increase. And I think ultimately it's good for the game. It's going to help evolve the game.
7: I do agree with that, though. Mikey and Josh, would you not say if Royce White suits for the New York Liberty, we're all going to watch, are we not?
0: I think this is how you secure the championship yet again.
7: Keep the title in New York. Josh wants more school buses on fire. But Mikey, I mean, this is my real, a legitimate question. Mm-hmm. If you let men compete in the WNBA, and yes, there are going to be some dominant men like Royce White, I don't doubt. Enos Kanter, isn't he 6'10", Mikey?
1: He's big, yeah. I think he's 6'10".
7: 6'10", so he says he scores 60 a game in the WNBA. He might.
1: He'd be a trailblazer then. Right? Yeah.
7: But like, think about it this way, though. If men integrated that league, so yes, they would get, I don't doubt, big ratings out of the gate and some box office. But ultimately, the quality of play, not to be rude, but if the league is still predominantly biological women, it's not as good as the NBA. So you wind up watching like almost minor league basketball, which I don't think is sustainable. So if the women let the transgender players in, I think there's a short-term payday in exchange for the long-term interest in the league. What do you think is going to happen?
1: That's a great question. I mean, I feel like they're going to have to just come up with some sort of, I guess, statement this week. But like, they don't want to, you know, anger certain crowds. So they're going to be very careful about the way they word it, right?
7: Yes.
1: But like, yeah, that's the whole thing. I don't know how they're going to hate. They really got put in this tricky situation because the commissioner has not done a great job from everything I've seen.
7: Yes.
1: Like, yeah.
7: And did you guys see that Sophie Cunningham get clobbered the other day?
0: Yeah, there was no attempt at blocking that shot.
7: She
0: it was an endless situation, too.
7: She clotheslined her, and then the friggin' coach on the Fever defended her.
1: Yep.
7: Like, Caitlin Clark had her head in her hands, which I'll give her credit on that, because Caitlin Clark threw a hell of a no-look pass when it came to the transgender thing. She didn't touch it.
1: Nope.
7: But listen, she's gotten beaten up by enough angry lesbians. She doesn't want to piss them off and take another controversial position. But really quick, if you guys didn't see the viral video of Sophie Cunningham getting like literally clotheslined, thrown on the ground. And then obviously Carrington got ejected, went on Twitter immediately and said it was white privilege. You assaulted a woman. But again, this is why they have this problem. There's no leadership. Here's Stephanie White, the coach of the Fever, after her player was clotheslined to the ground so violently that the other girl was thrown out of the game. Here is Stephanie White defending the girl who got thrown out of the game. Clip 21.
4: Yeah, I mean, look, it was a hard foul. I don't think that Dejanay intentionally came out to get her across the neck like she did. But it did happen, and I thought it was the right call. But, you know, I one of the things about Nay is that she's going to play her butt off, man. She's going to compete. Nobody's going to go walking in for a layup. And so I don't oppose the hard foul. But I also don't think that she intentionally went for the neck.
5: Got to ask about her response. She went in and she got on social and said white privilege after her getting
4: ejected. Who did this?
5: Dejanay did. Any response to that?
4: No, I don't know anything about that. But no response.
24: Oh. In my opinion, that sucked.
7: That is so embarrassing. And what happened in society, and this is happening to the WNBA right now, is there's a people don't want to offend that vocal minority that'll scream at you and call you a transphobe and a racist and everything in between. So they've decided it's just worth it to let them get their way. Do you know the old line in Vacation where if the dog gets a hold of your leg, best to just let him finish. Let him just finish, Clark. That's pretty much what you're watching now when it comes to civic engagement in the WNBA. There's a small fringe minority screaming and yelling that we should ignore biology in a league that was designed for women. And there's this same fringe that's telling you every time we assault Caitlin Clark, it's legal basketball. If we tackle Sophie Cunningham and clothesline her like she's getting beaten into a street gang, it's all fine. And instead of leadership being like, no, and cleaning up the league, they just sit there and let the dog finish. We have a huge announcement coming about my TV show when we return.
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13: Oh, hot damn, I teased off the tippy top of today's show that we had a very special TV-related announcement on this program. If you're outside right now on 6th Avenue, you see the white smoke coming out of the Fox News chimney, which means our producer Annie is smoking a bong. Yeah. But also, Fox News Saturday Night has a brand new booker flanked by the ladies of Fox News Saturday Night. We have a new lady of Fox News Saturday Night. Janesh is here, and the crowd goes wild. Say hello. Say something nice to the people of America. Hello, Janesh. Welcome to the show.
14: Hi. Thanks for having me.
13: So this is a real thing. These chicks come by every Thursday. Yeah. And they talk to me about what we're going to do on the show this week. And we kind of catch up because we sometimes don't see a lot of each other during the week. But first and foremost, we are just here to tell the world we have a new family member. That's a big deal.
14: Big deal.
13: Okay. Yeah. Janesh comes over from the Will Cain show. We had to trade them a half open six pack of Miller Lite. I'm kidding. They're like, is anything. Just please take her.
14: Those are the exact words.
13: It was like, please. You know what a guy's trying to marry off a daughter who's got a bit of a history? He's like, if you could just take her. I'm kidding. Great to see you.
14: Great to see you. It took a lot, actually.
13: To get on this show?
14: It took a lot for you to take me.
13: Like, I'm not going to lie.
15: Very true.
13: There was a very extreme.
14: I'm valuable, guys.
13: You are. You matter. You don't let these women put you down. No, there's a good woman.
15: Which is why I'm like, I don't know why she accepted the job. We don't have any news briefings during our show.
13: Yeah.
15: One time we tried to do something serious and then there was a shooting.
13: Yeah. So. Yes.
16: Yeah. There's no Fox News alert.
14: And I helped on that.
13: Yes, you did.
14: I did.
16: We worked together before.
14: Yeah.
13: See that? That is crazy.
14: Yeah.
13: Well, I will tell you this. On this show, okay, the way it really works is, you know, because it is like so much of it is a hang. We actually, this is productive for us. It doesn't sound like it is, you know, but like we need to find out right now for the purposes of this week's show how drunk Jen got at Kennedy's wedding. Jen was just out in Hawaii.
14: I would love
13: Kennedy
14: to
13: got married over the weekend. How was the wedding, Jen? Tell us
16: it
13: stuff.
16: It was incredible. I might still be drunk. Not sure.
13: Uh-huh.
16: They drugged me down there in Hawaii.
13: Hawaii goes hard, right?
16: They go hard.
13: We
16: were drinking these like frozen espresso martinis by the pool all day.
13: Yeah. Oh, yeah.
16: Like a milkshake.
15: I was going to say.
14: Use one right now.
13: Yeah,
15: a Kennedy happy hour is elaborate. I can't imagine
16: this was
15: what
16: like
15: the wedding would be
16: like.
15: This was
16: like a 4-day happy hour.
15: Yes.
13: It was, right?
16: Yeah.
13: And did her brother, I haven't talked to her yet.
16: Yeah.
13: Me and Vic, after we taped the TV show this weekend, went out and had a couple of drinks in her honor. A bunch of the New York Yankees showed up.
16: That's an honor.
13: And
16: yeah.
13: in between talking to the New York Yankees, me and Vic made Kennedy and Fred a bunch of congratulatory videos that I woke up Saturday and realized were never sent.
16: Oh my God.
13: They're just all sitting there. Do you know when you send a text that doesn't go through, you get the exclamation point?
15: Yes.
16: Yeah.
13: Well, I just didn't. I saw it go through, but to an exclamation point. So I woke up to a series of exclamation points. I was like, oh, so we said nothing. So she sent us pictures yesterday, at which point I was able to send back a series of drunken videos we shot with the New York Yankees.
16: Woo!
13: But that is, of course, the big news over in Foxland is Kennedy and Fred got married in Hawaii. It sounds like it was pretty swanky.
16: Yeah.
13: Janesh did not make the guest list for good reason.
14: Did it. I was
13: How
14: waiting.
13: Are you? So this is all we want to know, Janesh.
14: Yeah.
13: Your background for the American people. You grew up in San Diego?
14: Yeah, well, I'm from California. I moved from San Diego. I bebopped around. I went to school, like, as a kid in Marietta, Temecula area, you know?
13: Uh-huh. But you left right after the wildfires you started? You said...
14: I had to get out of there.
13: I'll never forget. I saw you at the bus stop. She had a can of gasoline and some matches. She's like, just get me out of California.
14: How did you know about this?
13: So, I thought
14: I covered my tracks.
13: So you started there. You made your way here. How long have you lived in New York?
14: Like 5 years now.
13: Oh, okay.
14: Yeah, so.
13: But you go to a fair amount of concerts and comedy shows, which I think is great. You're taking advantage of the fact that you're in New York.
14: Yes.
13: Okay, which builds to the crescendo of, as a person who goes to all of these things, how big of a liability are you at an open bar? Or are you decent? On this show, I have to tell you this.
14: If there's a table,
13: yeah,
14: I'm there.
13: Oh, you're
14: on top of the table.
13: No, Janesh, you're going to fit in fine. That was my concern.
14: Mom, I'm sorry.
16: We asked her during the interview. This is the only reason we wanted.
15: And I said, that's all I need to hear.
14: That was my interview process.
13: That's really funny. No, our show, if you're just joining us, the lovely ladies of Fox News Saturday Night are here. We have a new one. Janesh has just joined the team officially today. You'll see it out on the socials. So we're just like a little welcome and get together. When we get Annie back, we'll have a formal trip to the Carnegie Club to properly fet you. Did I say it right? I went to community college. Is it feet or fet? They spell it F-E-T-E. It's fet, right?
16: Fentanyl?
13: No. When Annie gets back from Seattle, we'll fentanyl
14: we're
13: you.
14: We're going to fent you.
13: That actually makes sense. But these are the major milestones on the team. So we have you joining, which is obviously a huge deal. Leo is getting married in October.
14: Oh, yeah.
13: That's a big damn deal.
15: So practice your table dancing now.
13: We're shipping a child off to college in a couple. We have a lot going on.
16: But it's a big summer.
13: This is obviously the biggest news.
14: Yeah.
13: So you're excited. You genuinely look excited. Like, I got to be honest with you.
14: I am excited. My mouth hurts from smiling.
13: Buddy, everyone who joins the show is so excited in the beginning. We're going to do this hit again in 3 weeks. And it's just going to be F-bombs and screaming, which is not true. We're psyched to have you. And I hope you didn't mind doing this today because we'd make you do it more just to come be a part of the show.
14: Yeah.
13: Guys, if you're listening in the tri-state area, and you want to meet Janesh, Obviously, just go to a concert, I guess. That's what they're going to find.
15: Yeah, loitering outside of MSG.
13: Yeah, it sounds like if you just hang out outside.
14: I'm trying to buy your ticket.
13: But you can come to Fox News Saturday night. You can get free tickets at foxacrossamerica.com. You could meet Janesh. You could meet Leah. You could meet Jen. Maybe Annie. I don't know. We don't know where Annie's kind of on the road this week, but the news story is Janesh is here and the world's a better place for it. Welcome, Janesh, to Fox News Saturday night.
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22: It's time for the KINS opinion poll question for today. A recent incident involving an unruly and loud passenger aboard an Alaskan Airlines flight is looked at in today's opinion poll question. And in regards to a lawsuit filed by Eric Trump after Capital One closed several hundred Trump-affiliated bank accounts due to money laundering concerns, 80% on Friday said that lawsuit will likely be thrown out. Be sure to vote on today's question by going to KINS1063.com.
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26: A new executive order on vaccines. Lisa Brady, Fox News. The Trump administration calling for a major overhaul of child vaccine recommendations.
27: Alongside Health and Human Services Secretary Robert F. Kennedy Jr., President Trump signed an executive order he says will deliver a gold standard for childhood vaccine schedules.
28: Decades ago, children received only a small fraction of the vaccines required today. In those times, people were much healthier, and of course, the high rates of autism now observed did not exist.
27: There is no scientific consensus linking autism to childhood vaccines. The Trump administration is recommending children get immunizations for 11 diseases, down from the 18 currently recommended by the CDC, and that more time pass in between shots.
26: Fox's Jared Halpern at the White House. A previous effort by HHS to cut the number of vaccines recommended for every child was blocked in court, and some states have made their own recommendations. Today's executive order encourages states with school vaccine mandates to consider updating their laws to reflect the administration's recommendations. President Trump says the Strait of Hormuz is open, except for access to Iranian ports.
28: The only one that has control of the Strait of Hormuz right now is the United States Navy. We have a blockade that's been infallible. It's a steel wall, and we let people in that we want to let in, and those people come in, and they've been coming in, and they're going out.
26: This as Iran claims to control the strait and is demanding compensation from the U.S. for airstrike damage. President Trump says the U.S. will now make compensation from Iran for years of terror attacks, part of any future negotiations. A powerful earthquake that struck western Colombia now blamed for more than 100 deaths. That quake damaging hundreds of buildings, leaving many trapped under debris. Stocks finish lower, the Dow down 61 points at the bell. 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
26: A woman with an online following is sentenced to 6 years in prison for killing her boyfriend.
3: A judge in Miami is sentencing 30-year-old Courtney Clenny to prison plus probation and time served in a plea deal for the second-degree murder of her boyfriend Christian Obumselli in 2022. She stabbed him to death inside a luxury high-rise condo. Obumselli's mother spoke at the sentencing.
4: There are moments when my mind goes back to the last moments of Christian's life. As his mother, those thoughts are very difficult for me to carry.
3: The murder drew attention to Clenny's following as an adult model on the OnlyFans platform. Clenny claimed she was defending herself against Obumselli. In Miami, Eben Brown, Fox News.
26: Under the plea deal, Clenny accepted responsibility and will get credit for the nearly 4 years she already spent behind bars since her arrest, meaning she could be out on probation in about 2 years. A murder trial 30 years in the making begins.
5: The trial in the murder of Tupac Shakur is underway. The rapper's 1996 killing in Las Vegas had been unresolved for decades. Now, Dwayne Keefe D. Davis faces one charge of murder with a deadly weapon with the intent to promote further or assist a criminal gang in Shakur's death. Jury selection began Monday before Clark County District Court Judge Carly Kearney, with the trial expected to last at least 4 weeks. Davis rejected a plea deal ahead of the trial, insisting he'll face the charge despite the risk of life in prison. He pleaded not guilty. Shakur, who also went by the stage name Tupac, is considered one of the most influential rappers of all time. Michelle Polino, Fox News.
26: Recapping stocks, the Dow down about 61 points at the bell, falling back under 54,000. The S&P and the NASDAQ also finishing in the red as U.S. oil prices rise, getting back over $82 a barrel. I'm Lisa Brady. This is Fox News.
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1: Boom, back in action on a big Monday episode of Fox Across America. 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If you want to be a part of the show that has been an absolute stampede of stupidity since we came on the air 1 hour ago. Why? Because there are people running to be the leaders of America who are outright telling you they want to tear the whole thing down.
2: They're crazy.
1: They're not crazy. They're stupid. I'm going to explain in this hour, but I want you to know off the tippy top, I know this sounds a little heavy-handed. They go, hey, this guy is a little worked up. He wants us to get mad at the liberals all day is what he... No.
3: Not even close.
1: Guys, this isn't one of those shows. It's a good old-fashioned talk show that we take the issues seriously. We do not take ourselves seriously at all.
4: My hobbies are fast cars and fast women.
1: Fast cars and fast women. Wow, that's funny. I love that movie. But regardless of what your hobbies are, you are welcome on our program. We don't care. We're not here to chase you away. I'm a good old-fashioned talk show host. You know, it's Fox News Radio. I host Fox News Saturday night on the weekends. And some people who don't know any better might tune in and go, well, this must be some heavy right-wing show or something like that. And
2: you can't handle the truth.
1: We don't care. I'm just as mad at the Republicans as the Democrats this week. I'm still waiting for the Senate to pass the Save America Act. And they're like, screw that. We're going on recess.
5: That's just how white folks will do you.
1: The John Thune thing last, if you listen to it, I was losing my mind because John Thune said last week, well, how about instead of passing the Save America Act, we make it a campaign issue and we run on it and make the Democrats vote against it. Okay, great. And then what happens? Because in order to pass the Save America voter ID law, you need the Senate, the House, and the presidency, which is exactly what we have right now.
6: I think he's got a point.
1: Yeah, the point is most of Washington is full of shit. So when we get on the air, believe me, I'm not here to recruit you to a cause. I'm just here to have a good faith dialogue. It's a conservative host, but it's not a conservative show. You know, you can be whoever the hell you want. We don't care. The reason we're taking this heavy-handed approach to socialism out of the gate is I was the dude saying this over a year ago when Zoran Mamdani was running for mayor of New York. I said, hey, guys, just so you know, I know it doesn't matter who the mayor of New York is to most people around this country. But I told you at the time, you still need to pay attention to this race because if he wins, if socialism proves viable, that's where all the political donors are going to go.
7: Money, money, money, money, money, money, money.
1: And now we're sitting here with people admitting to being socialists. Socialism has starved hundreds of millions of people to death. AOC, Alexandria Ocasio-Cortez, flat out says that she is a Democrat socialist.
8: She's not real smart.
1: But let me give you the clip, okay? Let me give you this, because this is all bananas. This is AOC, clip three.
9: Are you still a member of Democratic Socialists of America?
10: Of the New York City chapter.
9: The New York City chapter, not the national.
10: No.
9: And what's the difference?
10: So every DSA chapter is formed locally.
9: Yeah.
10: And so the New York City DSA chapter, those are folks that you know. It's kind of like your local union chapter.
9: Yeah.
1: That's AOC. I mean,
11: some of these women, they're so stupid.
1: Saying, I'm a member of not the national chapter, but the New York chapter. And that allows her to admit, yeah, I'm a Democrat socialist. And the reason she's drawing the distinction between the national and the New York is, yes, she wants to run for president. She doesn't want to own every stupid statement that comes out of every stupid socialist. She thinks there's a way to only own certain dumb statements, but not the others. Like the defund the police thing. I've played this clip. Here she is asked if she regrets calling to defund the police. Clip 18.
9: Did the movement go too far with some of those positions? I mean, you briefly supported the idea of defunding the police.
10: I think that during this time and especially during COVID, there was a huge opening of the Overton window. We were shut down. There was some of the highest unemployment rates that we have seen because of those shutdowns.
9: Yeah.
10: And I think that the doors were really open in trying to entertain any and every policy that was going to get us to a better place. And I actually think that the discussions that were had in that time were quite fruitful.
1: Oh, God.
3: What would you do with a brain if you had one?
1: Okay. So she says she doesn't regret some of those policies, tries to blame it on COVID. Okay. But the police funding them or taking away their funding had nothing to do with the spread of COVID.
6: You are so full of sh.
1: Seriously, AOC. Well, it was like COVID and it was crazy and it was woke one. That's her big viral soundbite right now. Okay, I played it earlier. I can play it for you again. Here she is basically saying, you've got to forgive every dumb policy. Open borders, defunding the police, locking down your kids, banning them from socialization, playing sports, going to funerals, graduating high school. They couldn't do any public activities. Even though it was okay to publicly put 300,000-400,000 people in the streets rioting over George Floyd. You know, they fired you from your job for not getting a vaccine, but they let 21 million people cross the border who didn't have the vaccine. And when there's a double standard, there's no standard. But what they're trying to do now is the old, yeah, we did a bunch of terrible things. It was crazy. Am I right? Okay, but what she's ultimately admitting to is, yes, the zeitgeist was corrupted by idiotic groupthink in 2020. But here's a newsflash. That's no different today. There are people running right now who want to empty the prisons. I mean, come on, man.
8: I'm sick and tired of all this bullshit.
1: Aren't we all? People who want to abolish ICE. ICE has to get the rapists and the pedophiles and the murderers in this country illegal out of the country. They want to abolish them. Okay? They want to tear down our system of capitalism, starve the rich people to death. Okay, for all intents and purposes, they see prosperity and personalized ambition as bad and outsourcing everything to the state as good. Okay?
12: Government is not the solution to our problem. Government is the problem.
1: Okay, we believed that under Ronald Reagan because it was true. And the point he was always trying to make is the government's never going to be as efficient and as nimble as the private sector. In the private sector, what you do needs to work in order for you to personally succeed. Meaning if you have an idea for the company better make money. The product better sell. If it doesn't, okay, you pitch this big, giant, grandiose plan that goes nowhere.
13: Step into my office.
14: What?
13: Because you're fired.
1: You're fired. Okay, in politics, when your big money project doesn't work, they always conduct a study and recommend spending more money.
15: We're paying in cash.
1: Okay, the politicians want to run on issues. They don't want to solve them. Look at the John Thune thing. John Thune, we should make voter ID a campaign issue. Why? You have the Senate, the House, and the presidency. Okay, so you're telling me best case scenario, we can get you back here to where you are now? And this time around, you're going to do the thing 84% of us want you to do?
16: Sell crazy someplace else. We're all stocked up here.
1: You don't have to fall for that if you're a Republican. Okay, but the same dopey stuff goes with the AOCs. When AOC says woke one was crazy, you've got to forgive us. If you haven't heard it, she was asked about Francesca Hong. Francesca Hong is Asian American running for governor in Wisconsin. She's married to a white capitalist. She has a white son. Yet she's telling us she's concerned about the proximity to whiteness. And yes, she wants to eradicate capitalism. Now, she doesn't want to live by any of these rules she's trying to implement. Her husband's rich. Okay. She doesn't truly believe all white people are inherently evil. She's married to them. Okay. But the point is, she sees these as viable platforms because of the nutbags in her party. And what AOC is trying to distance herself from as a local socialist and not a national socialist, what's the difference? As well, woke one was crazy. Listen to this, clip two.
10: I mean, I think that a lot of these races, even right now, they'll have a tendency to be nationalized.
17: Yeah.
10: But these races ultimately are local, and all politics are local. My understanding is that that Francesca Hong has made clear her present stances to her electorate.
17: Yeah, she's moved away from a lot
10: right,
17: of that.
10: Right, she's moved away from it. Mm. And I have a local city councilman that has this saying, woke one was crazy.
1: Oh, man.
18: You don't have a clue.
1: Okay, but what is she really saying? Woke one was crazy. I mean, just everybody was a little nuts, so we had a lot of bad ideas. But we're distancing themselves. Am I right, you guys? That's what she's doing, trying to tell you. But they're not distancing themselves from anything crazy. But keep this in the back of your head. If an elected official says, yes, I disavow everything I stood for 5 years ago, that means 5 years from now, they're going to disavow everything they stand for now.
13: Bingo, man. Bingo.
1: Because they are just submitting to whatever idiotic groupthink happens to be pervading the current narrative. Okay, right now it's tax the rich. Listen to Megan Romer. She's the New Yorker. She is the head of that Democrat Socialist of America chapter that AOC just said she's a member of. Okay, she is a member. She is not a member. She is the leader of that group that AOC said she's a member of. Here is the leader of that group explaining why and how they're going to tax the rich. Except there's only one small problem. Is she actually explaining this in a way that makes any sense at all?
14: Not even close.
1: Listen for yourself. Clip 15.
15: We do believe in taxing the hell out of millionaires. Yeah, absolutely.
17: Well, what does taxing the hell out of them mean?
15: Yeah, you know, I don't have like a solid,
17: but shouldn't you? If you're the co-chair of the DSA, shouldn't you be more specific than just taxing the hell out of something? What exactly do you mean?
15: So again, it's democracy, right? And we have to look at what we need to spend. And what we need, we don't want to depend on the existence of millionaires because that means people are still getting exploited. So, mm-hmm. So yeah, we need to look at what we need to pay for in the interim, what sort of tax base we need for that to happen, and then, and build from there.
18: You are so dumb. You are really dumb. For real.
1: Because she's flat out telling you the plan is we have no plan. Okay. We have to look at the millionaires. We can't depend on them. We've got to take away their money. Okay, every adage about socialism that applied 100 years

0: anything about Daddy. Things you wouldn't understand. Things you couldn't understand. Things you shouldn't understand.
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2: Bang, there it is, Fox Across America with Jimmy Fallon. 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Of course, number one in its time slot, Hey Girl. Well, it's about to get even more number one because we have a brand new booker by the name of Janesh. She was on the show earlier. We will play that later. If you missed any portion of the show, you can always get the podcast at foxacrossamerica.com. But the point is the empire continues to grow, and it grows because of fine people like yourself who put up with our nonsense every day and realize there's a way to do politics that's not so contentious. Right now, you know, everybody right now hates each other in politics. It's
3: somebody ought to belt you in the mouth.
2: We're not actually doing that on this show. So much so that I wanted to make a point really quickly. This is a life point. It's not a political point. Richard Nixon and the anniversary of his resignation is upon us right now as I speak to you. And there's a lot of Nixon stuff in my feed on Twitter because I have a predominantly politically active feed. You know, a couple of comic sports stuff that Lincoln and I follow, but it's a lot of politics and stuff like that. And one of the archivists has been releasing Nixon stuff. This has nothing to do with politics, what I'm about to play you. It's just how Nixon is talking about how the unhappiest people in the world are the ones who don't have a purpose. And the truth is, it caught my eye, if only because socialism is gaining in popularity in this country. Why? Because there are a lot of woke white people who have no purpose.
4: Everything woke turns to
2: okay, these are the unhappiest people in the world because their parents, there's an old adage that they say amongst famous people and rich people. I've never been faced with this quandary. But they say if you were rich, you know, they say you want to give your kids enough money to do something. You don't want to give them enough money to do nothing, because then they sit around and literally contribute nothing to the universe. There's no moral imperative for them to succeed or contribute in any way. And lo and behold, you wind up with a really rich kid who thinks he's a victim because they've never been taught self-reliance or the importance of achievement or going out there and having a work ethic. And that's where you see the growth of socialism. Who's actually gravitating towards it? People who are the biggest beneficiaries of capitalism because they have rich parents. But listen to this clip. Just really wrap your head around this, because what Nixon is really talking about is the value of being in the struggle. Like, the most alive I've ever felt was driving a cab and literally tracking every dollar that came in or out in a 12-hour shift because I had to. You know, but here's Nixon talking about the struggle and how what you often perceive as the most challenging moments of your life are actually the high water marks. Clip 26.
5: The unhappiest people of the world are those in the watering places, the international watering places, like the south coast of France and Newport and Palm Springs and Palm Beach, going to parties every night, playing golf every afternoon, then bridge, drinking too much, talking too much, thinking too little, retired. No purpose. What makes life mean something is purpose, a goal, the battle, the struggle, even if you don't win it.
2: Okay, and he's completely 1,000% right. Okay, the critic sitting on the sideline that just says America sucks and, you know, screw the patriarchy, defund the police, the whole dumb everything they're gravitating towards in the DSA. Okay, those people don't really have a purpose in life. So they've decided that they can pretend they're oppressed and gravitate towards a system that would actually oppress them in the long run. I mean,
4: these people are crazy. I'm telling you, they're crazy.
2: Okay, they're stupid. There are a lot of different things. But what it comes back to is the people who gravitate towards socialism, 80% of them have an elite college degree, meaning multiple college degrees. They come from super rich families. And yes, there are kids that are middle class that just have massive college debt that were failed by capitalism. Why? Because college told them they needed a $220,000 degree. Now they're out of college. They can't get a job in gender studies or art history that's going to pay off a $220,000 debt. So they've decided capitalism is failing. And that's the other subset of people who gravitate towards socialism. They're the ones that are just bad at capitalism. You making bad decisions doesn't mean we live in a bad system. I spent the entirety of my 20s. I invested every dollar I made in blackjack and strippers. And the rest of it I wasted. But the point is, because I got to the age of 30 and didn't have any money, it wasn't because capitalism was an oppressive system for the little guy. It was because the little guy had no idea how to get his act together.
6: He's a lousy dad, but he's right.
2: And in this moment where Richard Nixon is prominently featured in our news, we highlight his wisdom for the good of everybody, but especially the ones who don't like him.

0: From the newsroom, I'm Peter Killeen. Last week, crews reached about 75% of completion on the fire cleanup project in Arcata. During debris removal, they were able to identify and salvage items of tenants' personal property. A third-party certified industrial hygienist conducted air monitoring at the site Monday and Tuesday of last week, part of ongoing safety and compliance measures. At the current pace, they anticipate full project completion by the end of this week, roughly half the time originally projected. With news, I'm Peter Killeen.
1: Fox News, I'm John Saucier. President Trump signing an executive order to reevaluate the government's recommended childhood vaccines. He tells reporters in the Oval Office he plans to cut that list down to 11 and break up the measles, mumps, and rubella shots.
2: The most serious and dangerous diseases, along with the MMR, which hopefully will be split up. You have the MMR. We want it in three separate vaccinations, given at separate times.
1: Medical groups have sued to block an earlier attempt to review the vaccine schedule, and a judge ruled in their favor. A powerful 7.4 magnitude earthquake hitting western Colombia today, killing over 100 people, trapping residents under debris of collapsed buildings, forcing people to evacuate their homes. The epicenter of this quake in San Jose del Palmar, a community of about 4,800 people, some 250 miles west of Bogota, according to the U.S. Geological Survey. They could feel a quake in Bogota, as also felt in neighboring Ecuador and Panama. America's listening to Fox News.
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4: It's time to take another look at the weather on the North Coast for today. More sunshine and partly cloudy skies will be continuing into the late hours of this evening. Then mostly cloudy conditions and patchy fog will be returning overnight going into the start of Tuesday. More 5 to 10 mile per hour winds will be continuing out of the west, shifting back to the northwest tomorrow. And lows for tonight will once again be from 48 to 58 degrees. That is another look at the weather for Monday, the 10th of August.
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14: Boom, there it is, back in action. On a very, star-studded episode of Fox Across America with Jimmy Failla. Not only do we have the lovely ladies of Fox News Saturday night and our new booker, Janesh, who's going quite viral on the internet right now. We're about to announce her hiring. But apparently, you talk about power brokers. Mikey was away on vacation last week. So when you come back from vacation, you want to show the folks you still got it. You didn't lose a step at the swim-up bar. Heaven forbid the gentleman jiggle joints that Mikey likes to go to. So you come back on a Monday, guns blazing. You bring in a big guest, you know, the kind of that's going to stop me in my tracks and go, wow, this guy's still hitting 99 on the radar gun. Well, joining us now is that proof. She is a superstar political commentator, a self-proclaimed fan favorite on my TV show. But you do know her and love her. Tiffany Smiley back on the program via Zoom. Hey, Tiff.
15: Hey.
14: when last we met, you were like threatening me via text about my TV show. I enjoyed it. But that's the viewers. You know, I like to deal this audience in on exactly what it's like to be the host of the show. I don't just host the show. Like, I give them like backstage access of all these TV divas I've got to deal with and all the nonsense.
15: Yes.
14: Now, you know this personally, and I've said this on the air a million times. You might be one of my top two favorite people in media. Is that fair? And you've heard me say that before.
15: You're just saying that.
14: No, I'm not.
15: You gotta have me back on your show.
14: No, I'm not saying that. I want that qualifier out there because I know you've heard me say that. Yet there I was Thursday night trying to write my show, and I get a text like, hey, Fatso, when are you booking me? It was aggressive. And the point is, we can't wait to have lunch.
15: I have a tendency. I'm glad I'm still on with you, Jimmy.
14: I
15: hope there's good times in the future.
14: When are you back in New York?
15: Next week, actually.
14: But
15: I'm
14: not
15: doing a Fox Business special.
14: But not this Friday?
15: Not this Friday. You know what I'm doing this Friday?
14: Uh-oh. Probably meth.
15: I'm taking my oldest to college. Moving him into college.
14: God, where did the time go? I got to do that in a few weeks.
15: I know.
14: So
15: it's crazy.
14: Have you had the talk? Because here is the segue. I've had to have this talk with Lincoln. I'm like, go to college. I'm going to support anything you do. You cannot come home as a queer for Palestine. I'm like, you can date who you want. You could be gay. I don't care if you're gay. You can't come home and be something like that's redundantly stupid. You know what I'm saying? And
15: 100%.
14: Thank you. So this is the point I'm trying to make about right now. I know you've seen the clip of AOC trying to distance herself from previous positions by saying it was woke one, you guys. Woke one was crazy. But you understand woke two is worse. If you're going to abolish ICE and empty the prisons dismantle capitalism, it's worse. And the point I'm trying to make, okay, and then I'll let you have the floor. I will not talk again today. I'm going to resign as host of the show just to give you that much more time. Okay, understand this. Okay, when you say woke one is crazy, meaning you have to forgive us, it was crazy. You're admitting that you are susceptible to idiotic groupthink if it becomes popular enough. Which means you're kind of telling us that you're going to be susceptible to the next one. And we know that because this is the next one. Don't you think? So I when I send my kid to college, I'm like, you have to stay out of groupthink. Whether you agree with it or not, individual thought and the lack thereof is like the biggest danger to our country right now.
15: Yeah, and don't turn into anti-American. Like everything that you have been blessed with, the reason that you're even going to college and have this opportunity is because you live in the greatest country on earth, not because you live in Palestine.
14: Yeah.
15: Or, you know, it's...
14: No one ever talks about the Palestinian dream. You know what I mean? You never hear. The Gaza dream, you know, and if the Tehranian dream. It's the American dream.
15: Why are they
14: dream.
15: All coming here?
14: Yeah.
15: Why they're all coming here, right?
14: Isn't
15: and
14: that amazing?
15: That's the beauty of this country. So please don't come back and be anti-American. I think that's what AOC and the Democrats are now turning into, which is so, I've said it from the beginning. Like, you can have all these crazy socialist ideas. Okay. I don't think they'll ever stand in this country. Mm-hmm. But the part that's most frightening about me, or to me, is that they're now backing and rallying behind, like, look at Al Sayed, this candidate who isn't just, well, he doesn't call himself a socialist, but he's progressive. I think he thinks he's, you know, too smart.
14: He's running to be the head of a girl's sorority. Are you watching all these lip syncing videos? It looks like Rush Week at a sorority.
15: Because he wants all the women to vote for him. And he's charismatic and he's making it happen. But he's so anti-American.
14: Yes.
15: And he's associated with Piker. Now they're trying to disassociate with Piker and create this distance. It's frightening.
14: Yes.
15: Because no one's calling it out. On the Democrat side, right? They're all rallying behind him like this is a good thing for the party going forward. And I think we're going to see some things start to happen, especially in the election coming up in November that we've never seen in this country before. It's a wild time to be alive and a wild time to be in politics, and observing all this.
14: I'll say, Tiffany Smiley's on the line if you're just joining us, and she makes a lot of salient points when she's not threatening me via text message. I want to point that out. Okay, that's it's the warmest smile in television is Tiffany Smiley, but it's not the warmest text. It's not. And I have, you know, it's not. And that's okay.
15: I mean business.
14: I know, I get it. I respect that about you. I do. I truly do. But as people sending their kids away to college, it's like this is something we now have to be on top of. And kids always went to colleges. They've always been predominantly liberal. Okay, but they've never had that degree of liberalism would usually play itself out in college. Because it didn't have standing in the real world. Okay, the fact that this now has standing is like legitimate policy. That is the craziest part of this. And so many of them. And I believe we could take some credit for this. When Mom Donnie was running and you were first on my show, we were talking about how if this wins anywhere, it's going to be campaigned everywhere. Because what it's ultimately gravitating towards, it's interesting. But on the left, especially with like the privileged woke white kids, victimhood is the highest form of currency. And if you're a rich white kid, you have no victimhood to speak to. But if you say capitalism is oppressing us all, that puts you in the victim pool. And they love that. So there's this combination of victimhood. And then I don't doubt the percentage of kids who just have been failed by capitalism in that they made bad decisions and they now have massive debt in a field that doesn't really come with a job. But those are the colleges are creating the thing that actually makes people hate the system that those colleges are flourishing in. Are they not that perverse?
15: That's the same as the Democrats.
14: Yes.
15: That's exactly what the Democrats do in politics. They create a disaster. Then they come in with their talking points to woo over everyone over to their side that are living in the disaster that they created.
14: Thank you. No, I feel like that's what my producer Mikey did with this booking. He created a disaster. And now I'm trying to salvage it. Some type
15: plane
14: of
15: wreck.
14: Wit and personality. I don't know what this is. Plane wreck. I don't know. I feel like I'm flying Spirit Airlines again. I'm kidding. We love Tiffany Smiley. She's on the line. You have to give her a hard time because she's fooling everybody with this nice gal thing. And then I get these texts. But I'm laughing. Let me give you one more, though, because this is the other thing. Okay. You are a gestating person, I believe is the term now. I can't call you a woman. You're a gestating person. Okay. The WNBA thing's kind of funny because like what I'm watching is like, this is all ideological. There's no one associated with sports that doesn't know there's a biological difference and advantage. In fact, most sports governing bodies that did let trans people compete, they had to get collagen injections or testosterone reductions, which is an outright acknowledgement that you're not having a fair fight without those things, meaning there's a difference. But the WNBA, which is, of course, this is all ideological, it's like they might just cannibalize their own league. Where do you think this will go? Do you think they're going to put their money where their mouth is? I don't know.
15: What money do they have? They've run at a deficit since 1997.
14: Do you think they're going to put their promissory note where their mouth is? Because, yes, there's no money. Crazy.
15: But what's unfortunate is they have this unique opportunity right now, probably to make the most money than they ever have, but they've had this spike. I think they're now losing like nearly 40 to 50 million.
14: Yeah.
15: So it's clearly not about business. Capitalism is bad, remember?
14: Yeah.
15: It's bad.
14: That's so funny. Yeah, how do you square that? And, like, what's funny, though, is the people sticking with this argument. Like, yeah, we'll let a guy play against a girl. Okay, it's kind of like wearing a mask. We've already established that that's not, it doesn't work, but they wear it anyway as their middle finger to the other side. You know, like a COVID mask is a modern day, is a liberal MAGA hat. For all intents and purposes, most of the people wearing it is like, this is their MAGA hat. And I got it. That's fine. Okay. But in the WNBA's case, we talked about this earlier. I just want to get your take on this. I think that if they actually took their own bait here and they let a man play, which I don't think like the Royce White, Enos Kanter thing is going to happen. I don't think WNBA is going to let these NBA players in, which is also, I know, but it's hilarious because they have to draw the distinction between them saying they're a woman and someone else saying they're a woman. And that difference would have to be sincerity. And how do you monitor sincerity? And oh, by the way, there's no metric for sincerity when it comes to the physical differences between two competitors. But my point is, if they were to let the men in, right, they would get a lot of ratings. They would get renewed interest in the sport for a minute. But then ultimately what you'd come to see is it's still an inferior version of the NBA. And I think they'd be back to where they started. So it basically comes down to, do they want a short-term infusion of money to become a little bit of a freak show? Because if a 6'10" Enos Kanter, who is clearly a man, is playing in the WNBA, that's freak show stuff. And it's funny, and I think we're all going to watch it, but couldn't they almost cannibalize themselves in the process?
15: Yes. And I mean, talk about what a disgrace to women.
14: Yep.
15: I mean, that's the part that gets me. Is for women, you think of young girls who are watching this. I know of young girls who went to the Seattle Storm game to you know, watch Sophie Cunningham and are proud of her and look up to her. And they were mocked and they were screamed at and they had posters shaken in their face. And then they had the owner of the team screaming in their face. Like, aren't we better than this, women? Don't we know how to stand on our own two feet and protect ourselves and our future and our future girls? That's the part that really, really bothers me.
14: Yeah.
15: And if you are outspoken, if you are a Sophie Cunningham, or you are talented, or you are good at something, but you don't fit into this woke narrative, it's going to be a very nasty world out there. I mean, I feel bad for Sophie. She's dedicated her life, her body, her talent to being the best at basketball. Mm-hmm. And now she's in a place where a man could come in and dunk over her.
14: Yes. And like assault
15: her. Turn it into a disgrace, turn it into a clown show.
14: Yes.
15: I mean, it's unfortunate because there are some really talented, amazing women out there who deserve the best.
14: Yep.
15: And the fact that they have to fight for this, the fact that the WNBA has to have a meeting to decide what exactly a woman is.
14: really think about that. If BET, Black Entertainment Television, suddenly stopped and was like, what is a black person? I'm like, wait, what? What do we even, that's how absurd this is. Okay.
15: Yes.
14: But it's their ideology that's gotten them here because they've never been forced to really put their money or lack thereof where their mouth is. This is a fascinating time. So, yes, get back to the East Coast soon. Once you're done going to college and moving the kid out, I'm excited for you. It's emotional. Is this the first kid going to college?
15: Yes.
14: Isn't it heavy, man? It is like,
15: I'm excited. I am excited for him. And I always say, you know, when I travel or look, you know, all the stuff we're talking about, it can be overwhelming, but I look at my kids and I remember, like, we're going to be okay.
14: Yeah.
15: They're going to be okay. They're our future. I'm bullish on that generation that has gone through COVID and experienced this government control. They're very smart. They're not afraid to speak their mind. So I'm excited for them, but yeah, it's weird, right?
14: Yeah.
15: It's hard.
14: Yeah. And like, we don't know what to do because Lincoln's our only kid. So it's like, we have like, how do you do? Like, one of us wants to get a dog. The other wants to bring in an Asian woman. And,
15: you gotta have another kid.
14: Yeah. I don't know why Jenny won't just let me get a dog. I'm like, what's with the, I'm kidding. Stop it. Tiffany Smiley, let's do this on TV again soon. And if you could please stop threatening my life in the meantime.
15: I'll be nice.
14: All right,
15: I'll
14: do be better. Nice.
15: No
14: I love
15: more
14: you,
15: farm
14: Tiff.
15: Talk.
14: You're the best. I'll see you soon. Bye, Tiff. The great Tiffany Smiley. We're back after this.
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16: Cocaine.
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10: You got to love the spontaneity of right now. It is Fox Across America with Jimmy Fallon. You got a president who might tell a Pearl Harbor joke to the prime minister of Japan. Still one of the funniest things I've ever seen in my life. If you want to see real live stand-up comedy, we are back on the road. We're announcing two major shows tomorrow. My comedy pimp, William, just added to the calendar. And it is on the rest of the fall. Like, straight up, we're going to be in San Antonio this weekend, Rockford, Illinois after that. Then we're going to Fayetteville, Arkansas, Reading, Pennsylvania, Richmond, Virginia, Oklahoma City, Colorado Springs, Grand Junction, Salt Lake City, Clearwater, Florida, you name it. Like, we literally everywhere. William sent me my routing for the fall today, And I thought he was like legitimately messing with me. Like, I'm not even making this up. If I were to tell you the amount of cities I'm going to, and the point is, it's an opportunity for every one of you to come hang out and be a part of the show, and you'll go home and feel so much better about the world. Because you go, oh, wow, actually, most people are kind of awesome and funny, and they call Jimmy fat. we listen to a bunch of dirty jokes, and you're like, this is actually kind of amazing. Like, as Tiffany Smiley was saying earlier, the reason I believe, you know, pretty wholeheartedly in the direction the country is going in is because my son's generation is not the one we're covering right now. Like, Lincoln is 17. Lincoln is not an empty the prisons, defund the police, abolish it. They're not even paying attention to politics, which means they haven't been indoctrinated into this nonsense yet. They're gonna when they get to college. But they have a unique relationship with their parents when it comes to education because of COVID. Okay, in this generation, because they were home learning for such a prolonged amount of time, like where we were in New York, Lincoln missed the basically from March through June of his sixth grade year. His seventh grade year was 2 days in school, 3 days at home. 3 days in school, 2 days at home. Meaning every week you were spending entire school days, sometimes more than three or four or five, in the house, meaning your parents were keenly aware of what you were being taught. That's where all this school choice stuff picked up steam, as people saw how indoctrinated the kids were getting and how the teachers were prioritizing so many things besides math, reading, and science, and it shows in the grades. They were now doing their hierarchy of oppression and all the stolen land pronoun nonsense. And colleges went from teaching kids how to think to teaching kids what to think. And we knew that of colleges, but we didn't realize it was happening down ballot in high schools and middle schools too. But during COVID and that homeschooling era, we were all hip to it. And I think a lot more parents in this moment are engaged with their kids, at least civically on a small scale, in a good way, at least on the conservative side. On the Democrat side, man, I really hate that kids have become fashion accessories politically. In a lot of ways, that's what the trans movement's about. It's about woke white liberals who, if they have a trans kid, can suddenly claim oppression. Well, it's hard. We've got one of the kids they won't let get the gender-affirming hair or be in the WNBA or blah, blah, blah, or blah, blah, blah, blah, blah.
11: Shut up! Will you shut up?
10: Okay, and I am very bullish on the future of the country right now. And I could be misled because I have a good dirtbag kid at home, but I think there's a lot of those good dirtbag kids out there. And I don't think social pressure campaigns and emotional blackmail work anymore. That's what makes me most optimistic. Do you remember it used to be with climate change, like, vote for me or everyone's gonna die. The world's gonna end in 12 years if you don't enact my climate policy, that whole thing. Okay, and they told us, you know, vote for us or the fascists are going to take over the government, that whole thing. That's what they've been doing to this generation for 10 whole years. And they've seen so many things that did not play out that I don't believe Lincoln's generation of kids is impressionable to this good old-fashioned grift of emotional blackmail where if you don't vote Democrat, you're going to die.
12: Don't pee on my leg and tell me it's raining.
10: No, they tell you it's climate change, but nobody buys it.
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15: It's time for the KINS opinion poll question for today. A recent incident involving an unruly and loud passenger aboard an Alaskan Airlines flight is looked at in today's opinion poll question. And in regards to a lawsuit filed by Eric Trump after Capital One closed several hundred Trump-affiliated bank accounts due to money laundering concerns, 80% on Friday said that lawsuit will likely be thrown out. Be sure to vote on today's question by going to KINS1063.com.
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19: It should be up to the parents. Elisa Brady, Fox News. That bottom line from the Trump administration on vaccines, as the president signs an executive order aimed at reducing the number of vaccines recommended by the federal government for all children from the current 18 down to 11, also allowing more time between vaccinations and splitting the measles, mumps, and rubella vaccine into separate shots.
20: So we're reducing them. We're changing it to visits over a period of a year and a half. So they get 20% of what they would have gotten in one big shot.
19: The president framing the changes as essential for the ongoing research into autism.
20: So there's a reason for such epidemic rates of autism.
19: Suggesting a possible link, even though decades of studies have not found one. Some states have made their own vaccine recommendations after a previous effort to change the federal vaccine schedule was blocked in court. This as the FDA proposes a rule aimed at requiring food manufacturers to provide safety findings for new ingredients to regulators, ending a loophole for items deemed generally recognized as safe.
21: We'll change how the federal government oversees what's in our food and how we understand the foods that Americans eat.
19: Health Secretary Robert F. Kennedy Jr. says the FDA is also still working on a first-of-its-kind definition of ultra-processed foods, which he says can make up nearly 70% of children's diets. A new demand on both sides after Iran said it wants compensation for U.S. airstrike damage.
20: And I said, that's a good idea. Well, we're going to ask for money for the damage they've done over a 50-year period.
19: President Trump pointing to years of terrorist activity from roadside bombings to the attack on the USS Cole. He's also still not ruling out a major escalation as a tug of war with Iran continues over terms of a possible deal, including the Strait of Hormuz. 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
19: Colombia's government declares a national emergency after a powerful earthquake, now blamed for more than 100 deaths, a number that's risen quickly today, with hundreds of buildings damaged, including at least 61 that completely collapsed.
25: The 7.4 magnitude quake hit the Chocó region of western Colombia. Deaths have been reported in cities including Pereira and Manizales. Buildings have collapsed in Quibdó and Cali, with residents and rescue workers trying to find anyone who might be trapped in the rubble.
19: Fox's Jonathan Savage. Secretary of State Marco Rubio posting earlier, the Trump administration is closely monitoring the large earthquake and stands ready to support the people of Colombia. Meantime, two strong earthquakes that hit neighboring Venezuela in June are now blamed for more than 6,300 deaths. Reuters reporting new information from a top lawmaker there. Opponents of capital punishment are asking the state of Tennessee to call off a scheduled execution this week.
26: The Tennessee Supreme Court and Governor Bill Lee have denied a pause in execution
0: petition for 66-year-old Daryl Hines, set for Thursday, with protests in Tennessee over the weekend calling for the abolishment of the death penalty following a failed execution of another death row inmate there earlier this year.
1: There's no humane way to kill someone. If you're going to have it, you need to have it in the most humane way as possible.
0: Franklin Community Church pastor Kevin Riggs, a jury sentenced Hines to death for the 1980s killing of 54-year-old Catherine Jean Jenkins, who was robbed, raped, and stabbed multiple times. Her family says the appeals process has gone on long enough. Jeff Manasso, Fox News.
19: The parent company of Taylor Farms voluntarily recalling some products that include jalapenos because of concern about possible salmonella contamination. This just weeks after a voluntary iceberg lettuce product recall because of a potential link to a multi-state cyclospora outbreak. Wall Street stocks finished lower, the Dow dropping about 61 points. I'm Lisa Brady, Fox News.
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1: Back in action, hour number three of Fox Across America, a three-hour audio masterpiece sponsored by the fine folks at Prevagen, which is for your brain. We've got a surplus of Prevagen right now because there's not a lot of brains out there if you've been following politics. I don't know if they did some type of Frankensteinian experiment. I don't even know if that's the correct word, but joining us now, a man with an intellectual acumen that far exceeds my own. He'd be the first one to tell you that. That's why I'm telling you that.
2: Very low
1: I'm
2: bar.
1: Telling you that before he does.
2: Low bar.
1: Okay?
3: This guy's a serious ass.
1: Listen, but we love him anyway.
2: I have my glasses on today, you notice.
1: Yeah.
2: Which means...
1: What's that about?
2: I'm about 50% smarter.
1: You know what's funny? What do you think lends itself to overestimating someone's intellect? Is it glasses or a British accent?
2: No, British accent by far. You can say anything in a British. You can say, Jesus, I'm constipated right now, and you wouldn't believe what's about to happen. And you sound, I'm fairly constipated in my innards, and oh my word, what's about to occur is apocalyptic. And you sound like you're in the House of Lords.
1: Straight up. I mean, you think if you were to listen to Prince Harry speak, he actually sounds intelligent,
2: yeah.
1: But he quit the royal family.
2: Yeah.
1: He had a no-show construction job because he wasn't even a real royal.
2: That's what I call that the McLean Stevenson effect, right? McLean Stevenson, lead character on the show MASH when I was growing up as a kid. And he was like a main guy and everything else. He said, you know what? I'm bigger than this show. I'm going to go out on my own. The McLean Stevenson show, by the second episode, became a punchline. And they never wanted him back on MASH. His career, God bless him, cratered. I don't know the guy. I don't wish him any ill will. He may have passed on. I don't know. But that was the worst career move of all. You know, it's the name of all people who used to name check that was Howard Stern.
1: Really?
2: Yeah. McLean Stern Stevenson. Used to talk about the McLean Stevenson. Hang on until they blowtorch you out the door if it's going well.
1: That's my plan. Yeah.
2: I mean, every time I show up in this building at Fox, I say, wow, my ID card still works.
1: They're letting
2: me do this? Wow.
1: Come on. Man,
2: I'm telling you.
1: But you're not wrong. Okay, so there's two mindsets there. Because I agree on that McLean Stevenson thing, and that was born out of ego. But I think the Prince Harry thing, and the reason I bring this up, is I think amongst a lot of, I guess we describe them as like woke liberal people, they see victimhood as currency.
2: Sure.
1: And Prince Harry and Meghan Markle went in that direction of, hey, woe is us.
2: Yeah.
1: We're second string royals, and you don't understand how hard it is to get an eight-handed massage twice a day between appearances.
2: Yeah.
1: And they timed the zeitgeist a little late because we're beyond that now.
2: We are. That's right.
1: But don't you think, I would bet you, there's a couple of things attributable in my opinion for the rise in socialism. I don't doubt there are college kids who have massive student loans that don't come with a commensurate job that feel like the system failed them.
2: Yeah.
1: But I don't doubt there's a larger subset that are affluent white kids or just kids, affluent kids in general, who have no victimhood standing in the Democrat Party. But if we say the system is oppressive, then they're all in victim line.
2: That's right. And a lot of them are here in New York and the other blue cities because they migrated here.
1: Yes.
2: You know, it's well known that the percentages of people who voted for Mamdani were primarily majority young people and recent arrivals here in New York, Aravistes, as they say. And they were all from small towns, areas of the Midwest, New England, and why? Say to yourself, well, what's not there that we ostensibly have? And that is guarantees cradle to grave for three hots in a cot.
1: Yep.
2: And the reason for it is because the manufacturing base disappeared.
1: Mm-hmm.
2: Why did the manufacturing base disappear? Where were all those jobs from the 1950s where you had mill towns and company towns and factory towns, which people complained about?
1: Yep.
2: Of course, I worked too hard, blah, blah. But you had benefits. You knew you'd be able to raise a family. The basics were there.
1: Yeah.
2: Because, and it's not a hard thing to understand, and it's telling that he did it right at the end of his presidency. And I'm a broken record on this on the network, and I'm one of the few, but it's just a fact, historical fact, because I remember it. Bill Clinton, in the waning days of his presidency, picked up our entire manufacturing base and handed it to the Chinese in some naive formulation that by making them rich, it would liberalize them away from communism. Mm-hmm. And so he gave them permanent now most favored nation status, which means essentially no tariffs.
1: Yes.
2: Well, they tariffed the hell out of us, number one. And then number two, he spearheaded their entry into the World Trade Organization, mm-hmm. which normalized their trading and in many instances gave them benefit in the world trade towards every other nation on earth, or at least those in the WTO. Consequently, the West's manufacturing base, we make nothing anymore.
1: Nothing.
2: And that's why people say, why is he messing around with these tariffs? What is he doing? He keeps announcing Toyota's building a big plant in Louisiana or whatever it is. Why do we care? We care because we don't make anything anymore. And the idea is those jobs got to come back because AI or not, you got to make stuff.
1: Thank you. We're talking to Paul Morrow, Fox News contributor, founder, head writer, opsdesk.org. Check it out. And I think that's the biggest challenge right now on the socialist end of that. Is that they don't want, they're not really, really preaching those jobs come back. They're just preaching the government will handle your needs.
2: That's right.
1: Okay, but in order for the government to have that kind of money, okay, there, it needs to be generated somewhere. That's what's driving me crazy. So this is the larger point. AOC is obviously going viral again, maybe for the worst reason, which is trying to disavow previous policies by saying 2020 was a crazy year.
2: Yeah.
1: But if that's your admission, okay, well, we were susceptible to this idiotic groupthink.
2: Yeah.
1: Okay, you're also telling us the next round of idiotic groupthink might just corrupt you the same way. And it already has, because if you're saying things like abolish ICE, empty the prisons, dismantle capital, that is that is this year's 2020 mindset of politics, isn't it?
2: Hey, of course it is. And I've been saying for a long time now, and I think here, I think with you, and I think you agree, I have been saying now for about 2 years, and I got looked at like I had 10 heads, that she's going to be the nominee for president in 2028.
1: It's got a good shot, man.
2: And I really do think that it's going to go that way. I think Kamala, God bless her, is a, you know, a giggling buffoon. And I mean, I'm sorry, she just is, man. I mean, anytime you talk to her, it breaks down into this weird giggle and everything else. You can't have that woman as president. And I think that Democrats even see that.
1: Yep.
2: Newsom is just such an oily character. I don't think anybody's going for him outside California.
1: Yep.
2: What does that lead? The momentum, the energy, the small donors, it's all on the progressive side of things. That means AOC. And so, of course, now she's trying to say, well, Dean, I used to call her the Duchess of Defund. And because she really spearheaded that and made it a household term. And now she's essentially trying to rebrand herself. And I mean that literally. That was her brand.
1: Yeah.
2: She was like the Kami Kardashian. And now, no, that wasn't me. I'm actually quite serious about all of the economic inequities in this country, and I have a plan. Notice that, though.
1: Yeah.
2: We don't get the plan.
1: No.
2: All she has done so far is try to abrogate what she has previously put in place as her policy situation. But she doesn't have the next thing. And here's why she can't articulate it. Because she'll lose the Ahsan Pikers and the Hongs of the world.
1: Yeah. You have to, it's a fine line that they're toeing there, because that is where the money is and that's where the energy is.
2: That's right.
1: Something else that's going on in conservative media.
2: She's
1: right
2: also
1: now.
2: Getting a little Zoftig, not for nothing, all right? Yeah. I mean, I have to point that out. I'm not kidding you. She has a tremendous weight fluctuation.
1: Yeah, I've known.
2: And they showed her shooting up, supposedly, something about fertility.
1: She's freezing her eggs or something.
2: No, I think it's GLP. I don't mean to make fun of her. She better watch her health. This stuff's not good. Anyway, go ahead.
1: Yeah, I don't like it either. You know, it's interesting because what's happening with her right now, specifically right now, is she's benefiting from this other thing, okay? Conservative media, maybe by accident, they're kind of making the Democrats cool again, because we're calling to ban all of these podcasters.
2: Yeah.
1: And now that dude's on the cover of Rolling Stone magazine. And there was about 5 minutes where the zeitgeist swung to the right. Yeah. And it was right in that crescendo of the 2024 election of Trump working at McDonald's and driving garbage trucks. And we were the fun party.
2: Yeah.
1: Okay. We are losing that in the process.
2: Yeah.
1: Because now we're the hall monitors again.
2: Yeah.
1: I don't think we need to be. I don't think it needs to be gloom and doom and hyperbole. I think there's a way to do this by stating the conservative case and just letting that thing speak for itself.
2: 100%.
1: If someone goes on TV and goes abolish prisons, you don't need me cartooning their views.
2: No, you don't. It's become a parody of itself. You know, I interviewed on the Ops Desk Alan Dershowitz.
1: Oh, wow.
2: And Dershowitz and I, you know, we're talking law and we're talking this, talking that. But at the end of the day, I said, look, let's end on a positive note. It's a good long conversation. We talked about an hour. And I said, let's try to end on something positive here. We don't, I think, have too much to worry about there will be a human cost. There'll be blood in the streets a little bit, maybe not literally, but we will survive this just because we know in our bones from history something they don't, which is that it can't work.
4: Yeah.
2: We know it's not going to work. And it was funny. He said, have you been listening to me? And because he said, I've been saying the same thing.
4: Yeah.
2: We just got to wait them out. Let them look. They're going to, they have momentum now. They're going to do what they're going to do. Let's let Hong win Wisconsin when every, I mean, look at Seattle, right? That nitwit of a mayor chased Starbucks.
4: Yeah.
2: You can't go a block without seeing a Starbucks. They were founded there. She chased them out of town. There is no way that that is sustainable. So, of course, it's going to crash and burn. Just let it do. But I do think there is a, there is room.
4: Yeah.
2: For the kind of thing you do and the kind of thing we're seeing now with these NBA players, these former NBA players saying they're playing the WNBA.
4: I love that.
2: Because ridicule, parody, satire does really expose them.
4: Yes.
2: And we don't do it well on, you know, you got Gutfeld, you got you, you got a handful of people. We need to do more of that.
4: Amen. Paul Morrow wants more dirty jokes, America. You're
2: I
4: welcome.
2: Do. That's right. Yeah. with you, I would take any jokes, actually.
4: That's enough. I just let you come on and take the shots. And I'm pretty nice. I just take it. I don't really
2: you
4: give
2: do
4: it
2: take
4: back
2: it.
4: To you much.
2: You take
4: deserve
2: it well.
4: Because I know I could never be as harsh as the voices in your head. You know,
2: the voices in my head. We speak Esperanto.
4: It's weird.
2: I don't know why that is.
4: They got a subtitle them.
2: Yeah.
4: Okay, but handicap this for me, and I'll let you go. Paul Morrow, opsdesk.org. Check out all of his fine work that he does over there. I think that, for real, I think they are having a moment because the donors control the Democratic Party.
2: Sure.
4: That's been our thing.
2: Yeah.
4: Kamala obviously doesn't have that support going forward, or she might have been the governor of California.
2: Yeah, yeah.
4: Like, she announced she was thinking about it because that's the power move to clear the field.
2: Yeah, and she ripped them off last time. Remember how much she spent?
4: Uh-huh. Billion and a half, 107 days. Yeah. Half of it was a bar tab, be fair. Okay, but it was money. Okay,
2: true.
4: So I don't think it's her. But I do think I'm watching this transactional pivot because everybody who's saying big tent, like, oh, big tent.
2: Yeah, yeah.
4: They're not actually welcome in that big tent.
2: No.
4: Okay, but that big tent that they're speaking to has the big money.
2: Yeah.
4: Okay, the Tallarico money is coming from that big tent over here. In, you know what I mean?
2: Yeah.
4: So I do think your prediction about her probably having the 2028 momentum is true.
2: Yeah.
4: Because she would be a woman, and she would also be a first. You know what
2: Hispanic,
4: I'm saying?
2: Right?
4: Yes.
2: She claims to be Hispanic. There's some, apparently she's not, like, I forget who used to make this point, but apparently her background is not quite as purely Hispanic.
4: Oh, she's from the Bronx. Yeah, and she's not from the Bronx.
2: She's

0: is teachable.
1: Yeah.
0: So she can do the sound bites to get herself out of trouble.
1: Yeah.
0: The problem for her will be things like debates and unscripted moments.
1: Long form debates are going to be hard for her.
0: That's right. Because if anything comes at her that she's not fully prepared for, you see the inner failed barmaid emerge.
1: the like and meter on the screen goes to the roof.
0: That's
1: remember when she was speaking at that global security conference?
0: It was mind-boggling.
1: Didn't know where Venezuela
0: was. Look, I know somebody who had a part ownership in a place. I'm not going to say any of the names, but in a place that she bartended.
1: Okay, fair.
0: And let's just say not employee of the year.
1: I see it, though, and I see it every time I watch, and I think, for me, because I was a cab driver when she did it, the Amazon deal, which would have been the greatest economic driver in the history of her distance, $100,000 and up job.
0: Yeah, she spearheaded that.
1: Yeah. And she killed it because tax the rich.
0: And now they're doing the same thing with data centers.
1: Yeah.
0: These things go outside of data center. I'm actually going to do it this weekend, actually, it is. I don't have a car. I'm going to rent a car because I got to go somewhere, and I'm on the way. I identified two of the big data centers, and they call them hyper data centers. Yep. And the hyper ones are the ones everybody's so worried about. I'm going to go buy one. My understanding, last time I was sitting in your chair, actually, speaking to somebody who had done that. And he said, look, you're standing outside the place. There's a hum.
1: Yeah.
0: A hum.
1: Oh.
0: And number two, you can put them in places away from where there's a population. So what is the issue? And do you know that the average hyper data center uses less water than a golf course?
1: Is that true?
0: Yeah. And for the purpose of that, those two metrics, there's a hum and it uses about literally less water than your average 18-hole golf course.
1: Uh-huh.
0: We're going to let China win the AI race, which is going to determine the next whatever 100 years.
1: Yeah.
0: Stupid. And this is the kind of stuff, but you know, this is right in line with their thinking. It's a funny thing. They've become very, very anti-science.
1: Yes.
0: The people who told us believe the science now hate science.
1: They hate the science. Are you crazy? The great Paul Morrow. He's got to go do some more TV. But you're right about all of that. And if the data center thing doesn't happen, we're going to wind up bombing Greenland a lot sooner than they expected
0: us to. Trump said yesterday or the day before. Uh-huh. He said, no, we're going to be taking that before the end of
1: March. Yeah, it's coming. The only reason the Democrats didn't do it is Biden thought the Packers played there. He's like, leave the Greenland alone.
0: No, you know what?
1: Cheeseheads.
0: As I go out the door, I got to tell you something.
1: Uh-huh.
0: There is an issue in Greenland nobody talks about.
1: Give it to me.
0: Which is the Danish had forced sterilization of their women.
1: Oh.
0: And it is a big, big deal. They made the UN do a report.
1: Uh-huh.
0: It's unbelievable.
1: Let's do this next time you're on.
0: The ops desk is the only place to follow. And they won't release the report.
1: Uh-huh.
0: And that's why.
1: Well, that's going to be great because then and the American women are going to be showing up to Greenland in their handmaid's costumes.
0: That's right.
1: We're the victims.
0: Saying Trump, save us.
1: What a dumb time to be alive. Check out Paul Morrow out, opsdesk.org.
0: Thank you.
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14: Bang! There it is. Fox Across America with Jimmy Failla. Going to unveil a new segment on this show in the very next segment of this show. Right now, not a long one. Just me to get you up to speed on a couple of things. One clip I have to play you that highlights the level of stupidity we're now enveloped in. This moment, that will front the very next segment of the show. If you listen day in and day out to the show, and some of you do, I don't know what's wrong with you, but you do, okay? And that's fine. Let's just accept it for what it is. And thank you. We appreciate your listenership. The one thing we're always trying to do with you is bargain with you in good faith, meaning I will say to you, hey, I don't understand why they're doing this, or I don't know why that's a thing. Like, I go back and forth on Iran all the time. Like, we're back to Trump telling you Iran desperately wants to make a deal. Iran doesn't want to make a deal. They don't care. They'd rather get blown up. They'd rather slow roll this thing. Okay, there's no interest that they don't care about making a deal. I believe a good percentage of me believes Trump was lied into this war. And he was promised that if we go not take out their leadership, we're going to ultimately overthrow the government. And you're going to be looked at for the next, 100 years as the guy that transformed the Middle East. As it stands, that's no longer the goal. And I believe he might have got rolled by whoever the big, you know, big war people were. And I don't have an answer to that. So I'm upfront with you about it. I have my suspicions, okay, and I'm willing to speak on them. But I sometimes do not deal in absolutes. As much as that is, you know, kind of the pretense of syndicated talk radio, everybody thinks they know everything all the time. I don't. I just know there's a lot of people in our government that are full of and I'm going to keep calling them out where I see fit.
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15: From the newsroom, I'm Peter Killeen. Last week, crews reached about 75% of completion on the fire cleanup project in Arcata. During debris removal, they were able to identify and salvage items of tenants' personal property. A third-party certified industrial hygienist conducted air monitoring at the site Monday and Tuesday of last week, part of ongoing safety and compliance measures. At the current pace, they anticipate full project completion by the end of this week, roughly half the time originally projected. With news, I'm Peter Killeen.
16: Fox News. I'm Deborah Valentine. President Trump signed an executive order today calling for a re-evaluation of federally recommended childhood vaccines. It includes breaking up the measles, mumps, and rubella shot to individual doses.
17: The most serious and dangerous diseases, along with the MMR, which hopefully will be split up. We have the MMR. We want it in three separate vaccinations, given at separate times.
16: The plan is to cut the list of recommended vaccinations to 11. Joint Base Charleston is renamed Joint Base Lindsey Graham in honor of the late Senator Lindsey Graham. During the ceremony where Secretary Pete Hegseth called on Congress to pass $1.5 trillion in funding for the Pentagon.
18: Fully funding our warriors would be one last great accomplishment for Colonel Lindsey Graham and a major part of his legacy.
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4: It's time to take another look at the weather on the North Coast for today. More sunshine and partly cloudy skies will be continuing into the late hours of this evening. Then mostly cloudy conditions and patchy fog will be returning overnight going into the start of Tuesday. More 5 to 10 mile per hour winds will be continuing out of the west, shifting back to the northwest tomorrow. And lows for tonight will once again be from 48 to 58 degrees. That is another look at the weather for Monday, the 10th of August.
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14: You're damn right it is. And it is a Mikey Monday. What does that mean to you, the American people? It means our superstar producer, Mike Advensky, he travels the world. Literally, he was in Rhode Island this past week. He was in Flashdancers the week before. Mikey is a man of many talents, most of which revolve around drinking and ogling fine women. I'm not going to hold that against you. I don't think there's a guy in this audience that would. I don't think any of the frisky ladies who call into the show would hold that against you. But every Monday, I try to highlight in my own head anyway the goings-on at Club Mikey. And this Monday is a special one because it has to do with one of our best affiliates. Okay, we're on about 200 stations across the country, WBEN in Buffalo. We did an event up there, I guess in April or May, sold out, just wild insanity because we love the people of Buffalo. Every minute you spend with them is a hazing ritual. In fact, Ryan Stang from Bill's Mafia once came to a taping of Fox News Saturday night with my good buddy Johnny Damon, Johnny Damon of the New York Yankees. They were so hammered, we couldn't even let them in the studio. That's how rowdy the Bills fans are. Okay, and I bring up the Bills fans. Why, Mikey? Tell us about this situation. So the Bills are unveiling a new stadium. Tell me the problem here.
5: Yeah, so I think the first official game is next week in the preseason, mm-hmm. but they were just holding a practice there, and I guess for season ticket holders, they were able to just get in and see it for the first time, and then there was just a lot of little obstructed views.
14: So this is the issue. It's a $2 billion stadium,
5: yeah,
14: and there are thousands of seats where your view of the game is blocked?
5: So I don't think it's thousands, but it's definitely like multiple. There's this one seat behind glass, like, you know, Honda Stadium.
14: Yes.
5: It's, yeah, with the railing. So you had a few of those.
14: Sucks.
5: Yeah, you have a few that are just like corner obstructed. And, you know, when they spend that much on a stadium, you would think, like, you've been to SoFi, right?
14: Yes, of course.
5: Yeah. I mean, that was a great stadium.
14: Big, but it's so what you're saying is there are people who are paying huge, huge money for a seat, but then they're going to get there and something is going to be either in the way of the view or even people based on how those big, like, that standing areas, like that glass thing you showed me.
5: Yep.
14: Is basically people would be standing there because they come up the aisle to go to their seat. And so you'd have to stand there for a minute between plays because they don't let you walk between plays, right?
5: They do at baseball games now. I don't know if you've had that experience.
14: Well, you're going to the Met game. They'll let you walk onto the field at this point if you bring a mitt. They don't care. But have you found that at other stadiums around the country? I don't know.
5: So I've been to like Indianapolis. I've been to New Orleans, SoFi, MetLife, Gillette. No, I mean, all of them, I've had fine views and sitting pretty high up too. So,
14: wow. Yeah. I'm talking to my producer, Mikey. It's a Mikey Monday. I have questions about what's going on up in Buffalo. I haven't been there for a game yet because it didn't actually open to the public. I'm trying to get up to Buffalo because where Lincoln's going to go to college in Cortland is on the way up.
5: Yep.
14: I could pick him up on Route 81 and just keep driving. And you get up to Buffalo and hang out with Bill's Mafia. They showed me a wild time when I was up there, but I want to make sure they're not doing them dirty. You know, we like the biggest indignity we suffer as New York sports fans in our new stadium is that we have to go to New Jersey. That's really our indignity. But I don't mind watching a game at MetLife. Do you?
5: No, it's fine. It just doesn't have a lot of character, you know, that stadium, I feel like, you know.
14: So I guess this is the biggest question, Mikey, on a Mikey Monday, though. If you're going to a Bills game, are the cheerleaders obstructed?
5: See, do the Bills have cheerleaders? I think there might be one of the teams that don't.
14: Is that true?
5: Yeah, I don't know. I have to look that up.
14: Yeah, that's another consideration, Eric, is that the Bills play in an average temperature of negative 51 degrees. Do you really need cheerleaders in that environment? I don't know the answer to that. Do you know they had the show Ice Road Truckers?
5: Yeah.
14: Couldn't you make a lot of money with a show called Ice Road Hookers? Because you know they're out there, and they're flagging these guys down. That's big cash. There's gold in them hills.
5: Now, where is that location again?
14: Mikey! He still got it. He's back from vacation. All right, give me this one.
5: Yeah.
14: You're following this WNBA thing.
5: Mm-hmm.
14: Do you think, we're just guessing, we talked about this earlier on the show, do you think there's a world where the WNBA lets the dudes play?
5: Well, somebody who does bet on the WNBA occasionally.
14: There are people who bet on the WNBA. Yes. You do that?
5: When there's nothing going
14: on. Mikey, you need actual help. I don't want to bring you on to give you a hard time, but I guess I got to give you a hard time. How are you betting the WNBA? But Mikey, that is like betting on a tipping at a girl's dance recital. Like that is, it just seems low to me.
5: Well, once the NBA ends, I mean, you need something other
14: than that. As someone who bets the WNBA, can you bet like the over-under of times they punch Caitlin Clark in the face? Like, what is it, like point spreads or is it assaults? What is it?
5: I feel like they're going to have to add that in now.
14: That,
5: right?
14: Shouldn't that be a bet at this point?
5: But then, like, if you were betting on like points and like Enos Kanter was playing, like, how many? Over 40 easily, right?
14: I mean, oh, I know. Eric, weigh in on this. Okay. Eric Albion, superstar producer on loan from the Kilmeade program today. It's like when they give us a panda at our zoo, it boosts the gate. Like, people are here. People are jacked up.
5: It's a high honor.
14: You can feel the energy today. There's definitely a vibe shift. Eric, do you think the WNBA is going to let any of these guys play? And how do they draw the distinction between them and anyone else? Meaning, if they let them play, obviously they have to let everybody else play. But if they don't let them play, they can't let anybody else play, right?
6: It's such a clown show, the whole thing.
14: Right?
6: It's sad to see, honestly, that it's gotten... You know, to this point.
14: Truly.
6: Yeah.
14: I was happy that the WNBA had a league. You know, again, was the movie A League of Their Own referred to women as a whole. Not one weird girl with her own set of basketballs, but that's what we're dealing with now. And I don't think it's good. I think it does turn it into a clown show. But I think there's a lack of leadership.
5: Yes.
14: That's part of the problem. Okay. Here is the game call Saturday night. This is on a separate issue the NBA is facing. That is the angry lesbian assault on white women. Caitlin Clark and Sophie Cunningham are getting clobbered. Here is Sophie Cunningham driving for a layup. Just listen to the game call from the announcer on what ended up being an ejection. Okay. Dejounte Carrington gets ejected. She immediately runs to Twitter and tweets white privilege, as if Sophie Cunningham is somehow benefiting by being clotheslined on her way to the rim. Listen to this, clip 20.
7: Up ahead of the field, lays it in, plus the foul, and then Cunningham gets into the face of Dejounte Carrington.
8: Trying to prevent the layup, but that is just... Watching it live, it was going to be a flagrant too.
7: And so Dejounte Carrington, who had been off to an incredible start, is now ejected from the game following that hard foul on Sophie Cunningham.
8: Happy that Sophie's okay, because man, that's a hit.
14: Happy Sophie's okay, but man, that's a hit. And the woman tweets white privilege. Okay, and here's how leadership responds really quickly. Stephanie White, coach of the Indiana Fever, on the foul itself, clip 21.
9: Yeah, I mean, look, it was a hard foul. I don't think that Dejounte intentionally came out to get her across the neck like she did, but it did happen, and I thought it was the right call. But, you know, I one of the things about Nay is that she's going to play her butt off, man. She's going to compete. Nobody's going to go walking in for a layup, and so I don't oppose the hard foul, but I also don't think that she intentionally went for the neck.
10: Got to ask about her response. She went in and she got on social and said white privilege after her getting...
9: Who did this?
10: Dejounte did. Any response to that?
9: No, I don't know anything about that.
14: Oh, come on.
9: No response.
25: You got to do better than that.
14: But this is what's actually happening. Because, of course, this woman, as a white coach, is not going to say or whatever. She doesn't want to dabble in issues of race. So she's not going to shoot down the, oh, that's stupid to say white privilege. And that's what's happening in the WNBA. They're placating the idiots because the idiots make a lot of noise and nobody wants to be called racist or transphobic. So black women are allowed to assault white women because they don't want to be called racist for calling that out and saying it's not right. Okay. And they don't want to be called transphobic. So now they might be on the verge of having men play in the league. Mikey, was Royce White good?
5: I don't think he played very many games
14: yeah.
5: from what I saw. It was like less than 10 or something he got into.
14: It was not many. All right, but if that's the case, then he would go to the WNBA and average 40 a game.
5: Easily, yeah.
14: Wow. See, what I come back to is, obviously, if they do that, every right-winger in America is tuning in to be like, see, I told you, that whole thing. But once that's over, do you think people continue to watch? I don't think they do.
5: No, maybe just for Caitlin Clark, if that.
14: Yeah. I mean,
5: because that was supposed to be a big thing when she was coming to, you know, from it was Iowa she went to.
14: Right? Yes.
5: She was a huge star there. Mm-hmm. And then they had a real opportunity there to really market a big star, you know, kind of like their own LeBron in some ways.
14: But, yes.
5: You know.
14: But they put her on a team, the Indiana Fever. That sounds like something you get from Taco Bell lettuce. You know what I mean? Can't we have a better team name than the Fever? I mean, Eric, you don't even have to care about sports to know that the most non-sports adjacent person listening right now, how is the Fever a good name? With, especially in the era of pandemics.
6: I think the first time I heard that was their name, I said, what?
14: they're taking on the Carolina flu. It doesn't sound good. I don't like it, Mike. And I think this is an example where the WNBA is their own worst enemy.
5: Yes.
14: Because this is ideological. And it's like, once people, we live in, it's such a petty, dumb time to be alive. Meaning like the Fauci thing, okay? Obviously, Fauci was lying to the public. We saw that he journaled one thing, said another, wouldn't testify under oath. But this half of the country is not going to abandon their dug-in position that he's the good guy and these, you know, MAGA horse-deworming goobers are the bad guys. You know what I'm saying?
5: Yeah.
14: And I think the WNBA is in that same spot. Like, confronted with hard evidence about biological men and biological women, there's no world where they should be allowed to compete against them. But they're not going to acknowledge evidence. I think they're just dug in. That's why I think it might happen, Mikey.
5: Somebody should ask Serena Williams for a follow-up.
14: Oh, that clip she can't even say it now.
5: I know.
14: The clip, Mikey, is what makes him a star radio producer. Let me play the Serena Williams clip real quick. This is Serena Williams asked about playing against Andy Murray. At the time, she was the number one ranked female tennis player in the world. She said she'd get shut out in less than 5 minutes if she played a man.
3: For me, tennis and men's tennis and women's tennis are completely almost two separate sports. So I'm like, if I were to play Andy Murray, I would lose 6-0, 6-0 in 5 to 6 minutes, maybe 10 minutes. Because it's a completely different sport. The men are a lot faster, and they serve harder, they hit harder. It's just a different game. And I love to play women's tennis, and I only want to play girls because I don't want to be embarrassed. I would not do the tour. I wouldn't do Billie Jean any justice. So Andy, stop it.
14: Yeah.
3: I'm not gonna let you kill me.
14: What? Serena Williams saying she would get killed. But if she actually said that in front of a microphone right now, Mikey, don't you think she loses like half her Nike sponsorships?
5: Oh, yeah, absolutely.
14: Can she still have her GLP-1 or whatever the hell they have her marketing right now?
5: She'd be canceled pretty quick.
14: Yeah. Oh, no!
5: You have to write a sequel to your book there.
14: Cancel Culture Dictionary. Yes, the new S would be Serena Williams.
5: Yeah.
14: How about that? I might. So that's the good news. Jimmy might get a second bestseller out of this. The Community College Kids of America may make it to the pinnacle of the profession a second time. Mikey, how did you think Mikey Mondays went? I had fun with it.
5: That was good, yeah.
14: We didn't pick on you. We had a good hang. Did you think you were going to get ambushed? Because
5: no.
14: Mikey's in the producer's chair. I was like, why don't you come and sit in the guest chair and we'll do a segment? And he was like, no, I want to stay in here. How much weight did you gain on vacation?
5: I don't know. My birthday was a lot of food.
14: You threw it down?
5: Oh, yeah.
14: How old are you now?
5: 30.
14: Oh, that's a milestone birthday, I guess, if you're a woman. I'm kidding.
5: I know.
14: You're fine.
5: I didn't believe me.
14: You don't have to, like, freeze your eggs or anything, Mike. You don't pull an AOC on me. Just happy. How about just happy birthday?
5: That was fine.
14: You got to stay coming. No, I thought we did great. I thought me and Mikey did a phenomenal show.
12: You can't handle the truth.
14: Kidding.
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6: The fire report for Monday, August 10th shows that there is a fire in Hoopah. This is the Milepost 18 fire, which has closed down Highway 96 and has most of the Hoopah Reservation east of the Trinity River under an evacuation warning. This fire started on Saturday, is already at 1,300 acres in size and only 10% contained. And then the largest wildfire we have in the state of California has emerged over the weekend as well. This is the Bug Fire out in Lassen and Sierra counties, as well as going into the state of Nevada. It's burning currently on top of Cold Springs, Nevada, along Highway 395. 50 acres in size on Saturday. Now it's grown to 15,000 acres in size, making it the largest wildfire in the state and currently is only 3% contained. The North Coast Unified Air Quality Management District brings you today's wildfire update, and they remind you that prescribed burning can help avoid wildfires.
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9: Did you know that controlled or prescribed burns are an important tool to reduce the impacts of wildfires, including smoke? 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
10: 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There are something I need to point out more on this show because it's so funny. We have, when you're listening to the terrestrial radio broadcast of the show, you hear all this cool music we bump in on, like, That Was the Line by Toto. and we just bumped in. But when you listen to the podcast, it's not the same music. So you bump in and like Jimmy's talking about Toto, but you're listening to some weird Muzak.
11: What in the wide, wide world of sports is going on here?
10: It's like a licensing thing. It drives me crazy. It's like literally my least favorite thing about my life. Literally. It's not the same spirit and energy of the thing, but I get it. This rights, this legal stuff. I'm not complaining. I guess this is the law. I don't mess with it. You know, I once had this really insane moment where I was driving up to a gig and President Trump retweeted one of my videos on Instagram. It was one of the song parodies we used to play in the song. Somebody was like, wow, Trump just retweeted you. We got 10 million views already.
12: Well, we're moving on now.
10: 5 minutes later, we had a cease and desist from Tom Petty's estate.
13: That can't be good.
10: For real. Because we had a Biden parody we used to play on this show called Keeps Fallin'. It was a free Fallin' parody called Keeps Fallin'. We posted it online. It went viral. President retweeted it. 10 million hits. We immediately get a cease and desist order from Tom Petty's people. And unlike Tom Petty, I will back down. Okay, I back down. I'm saying, yeah, we don't need the trouble. We're not suing. And there went all the musics that we used to play on this show. There went all the funny bits we used to play and stuff like that. But that's just legality. That's the thing. That's the fine print. That's where they get you. Okay, but the fine print I'm focused on here is that of which we read in the Constitution. And there's a lot of people running right now that do the old, the Constitution was written by slave owners and it's racist and white supremacy. And as much as that would have been dismissed 5 years ago, 10 years ago, it is now embraced now. Let me here give you the Francesca Hahn clip. This is her lamenting her proximity to whiteness. She's running for governor in Wisconsin. She's married to a white guy. She has a white kid. But she wants you to believe her proximity to whiteness is a concern. This is clip 13.
14: I wasn't always aware of the struggles of other communities of color because for me, assimilation always kind of took over. And so I did marry my proximity to whiteness continues, right? My son is biracial. He's half white and half Korean. And, I think navigating, you know, what his identity is and how people perceive him is always at the back of my mind as well.
10: Okay. So she's worried about the proximity to whiteness.
15: Life is hard, but it's harder when you're stupid.
10: But she wants you to believe she's evolved. But she said, here's the I've evolved clip here at clip 10.
16: I had some hot takes, some bad takes on Twitter, but when you're a business owner running a restaurant during COVID or trying to pay pills as a student, you're putting feelings out there to the world, but I've evolved, I've learned.
10: So you understand, okay, whoever the strategist is in the Democratic Party clearly spoke to all of them and gave them the same memo, blame COVID. Because AOC said the same thing. Look, woke one was crazy. COVID was going on. We weren't making money. Everything was crazy. So we said defund the police. But the point is, if you're that impressionable that you're now telling us, yeah, I had some hot, bad takes. It was a wild time. Well, here's a newsflash. There's plenty of wild times a-coming.
17: Bingo, man. Bingo.
10: And if you're telling us you flamed out in the first one, we don't owe you grace. But again, this is a woman who pushes things like gender-affirming care. She's saying, well, if your five-year-old wants a new body, they want to surgically alter their body at the age of five, you have to give it to them, or you're a barbarian. Yet in the next breath, she's telling you as a 30-year-old woman, you need to forgive her for her judgment at the age of 26, because it was a rough time. I was going through a thing. You were all going through a thing. It's called life. And if you're stupid and you want to defund the police, empty prisons, abolish ICE, dismantle capitalism, you are just as impressionably stupid now as you were then, which means you haven't made any progress at all. This show is over, by the way. Pay up, get out. We'll see you back here again tomorrow.
18: Thank you, everybody.
19: Thank you, everybody. Thank you, guys.
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18: It's time for the KINS opinion poll question for today. A recent incident involving an unruly and loud passenger aboard an Alaskan Airlines flight is looked at in today's opinion poll question. And in regards to a lawsuit filed by Eric Trump after Capital One closed several hundred Trump-affiliated bank accounts due to money laundering concerns, 80% on Friday said that lawsuit will likely be thrown out. Be sure to vote on today's question by going to KINS1063.com.
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25: An overhaul of childhood vaccines. I'm Lee Silicera, Fox News. President Trump signing an executive order he says will deliver a gold standard for vaccine schedule.
26: We're breaking up the vaccines, and we're breaking them up in 2 time periods.
25: The president claims decades ago, when children had fewer vaccines, they were much healthier, and he claims the rate of autism was not as high, though scientific consensus and decades of studies have concluded there is no link between vaccines and autism. This says the Trump administration is tightening regulations for food manufacturers that introduce additives or new ingredients into products.
27: Health and Human Services Secretary Robert F. Kennedy Jr. says companies would be required to submit safety findings for new ingredients to regulators, ending the so-called GRAS, or generally recognized as safe, loophole. The FDA is also moving closer to releasing a first-of-its-kind definition of ultra-processed food that Kennedy blames on obesity, especially among children.
25: Fox's Jared Halpern at the White House. President Trump calling for compensation from Iran as part of the deal to end the conflict. This coming as Tehran asks for money to pay for damage done to the country due to U.S. airstrikes. The president said the U.S. deserves money, too.
26: All of the people that were so badly hurt, so badly wounded or killed, many thousands of people, and maybe damages for the 52,000 protesters over the last 4 months that were killed in Iran. We think their families should get damages.
25: The president also suggested Iran give money to the families of protesters killed by the Iranian regime. At least 111 people have been killed after a magnitude 7.4 quake rocked western Colombia. Many people remain trapped. Hundreds of buildings are damaged. Wall Street stocks edged lower. The Dow lost 60 points. The Nasdaq off 85. The S&P minus 4. Oil prices rose. 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
25: Former Detroit firefighter is facing a long list of charges after he's accused of setting several fires and stealing from homes in a firehouse.
0: Police in Detroit say 52-year-old Eric Anderson, who quit the city's fire department in 2023, allegedly set at least four structure fires between July 10th and August 4th. They say Anderson also broke into a home and stole appliances and pit bull puppies. And prosecutors accused the former firefighter of breaking into a Detroit firehouse while crews were out battling a blaze that they say he set. Anderson was arraigned over the weekend and jailed with bond set at $500,000. Jeff Manasso, Fox News.
25: The Trump administration says federal food assistance enrollment has dropped by more than 5 million people in almost a year, and more changes are coming.
1: The USDA says as of April, there are 5.3 million fewer people receiving Supplemental Nutrition Assistance Program benefits, or SNAP, compared to last September. New work requirements for the program began on February 1st. Now, U.S. adults have to prove they work or volunteer for at least 80 hours a month to qualify for SNAP. That now applies to veterans, the homeless, young adults aging out of foster care, parents with a child between 14 and 17, and people between 55 and 64 years old. More changes are coming. Starting in October, instead of the federal government splitting the bill for SNAP's operational expenses 50-50 with the states, it will only pay 25%, leaving states to pay three-fourths of the cost. Tanya J. Powers, Fox News.
25: It was the hottest July on record for the lower 48 states, and NOAA says last month temperatures were 76.89 degrees across the lower 48, with the most excessive heat in the Mountain West, Southwest, Northern Plains, and Southeast. It says nighttime lows smashed the old record for hottest minimum temperatures. Scientists say hotter nights are a sign of human-caused climate change. I'm Lee Silasara. This is Fox News.
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number 877-381-3811, 877-381-3811. It's an honor to be here with you, of course, and I appreciate it very much. We're going to get into a number of things. You know, first I want to talk about the WNBA. Mr. Producer can tell you, I just decided to do that because I was actually going to start with something else, but it's on my mind. It's on my mind because it just shows you how ridiculous the left is in these corporations. The WNBA is a corporation, and it's an athletic corporation. In 100 years from now, they'll be looking back on this, assuming we are even around, that is, as a nation, about how stupid we are. Maybe they'll write about it in 1,000 years if the world still exists. We're actually debating what a woman is, what a man is. We understand what it means, people transgendering. We also understand it's a very small fraction of a percentage. And it's really broken down into a number of issues. And that is, you're talking about babies and children who should be left alone because they go through different phases. You have tomboys, you have guys that like to play with dolls, and then as they get older, they move into one category or another. But you don't make decisions that have an impact on an individual's life for the rest of their life when they're 8 years old. You don't do that. And I don't want to hear about the experts. This is a very imprecise so-called science. Psychiatry, psychology, they can be helpful at times, but they're imprecise. You know, Bill Buckley once said, I'd rather be ruled by the first 1,000 names, I think it was in the Boston telephone book, than the professors at Harvard, something to that effect, but you understand what he meant. People have common sense. People have real-world experiences. If you've spent your whole life in academia or even in the sciences, you don't. It's that simple. That's why these ideologues, many of whom are wealthy, many of whom have really done nothing with their lives except spew their ideology. That's why they don't know how to run anything. They don't have to feed themselves. They don't have to fix anything. But my point to you is, there's a lot of issues here when it comes to the trans issue, and I don't even talk about this that much. If you're an adult and you make that determination, I mean, that's one thing. But children's a whole other thing. Now, what about the Women's National Basketball Association? Do they understand what W stands for? Women? I mean, do we have to keep going through this? We had this preposterous issue come up when Jackson wanted to be a justice, and she said she'll leave it to the biologists. Really, you'll leave it to the biologists? She's married to a man. She must know what a man is and a woman is in terms of genitalia. But it's political correctness gone amok. This isn't a put down of trans people. This isn't an attack against people's civil liberties. Women have fought like hell for half a century to have what we call equality in sports. Now, what do we mean by equality in sports? We don't mean that men and women are the same, or all women are the same for that matter. What we mean is they have an opportunity, girls have an opportunity, as they get older, women have an opportunity to flourish in athletics. And that's a good thing. So if you're going to set up a Women's National Basketball Association, biological women, women with vaginas. Well, I guess they could change that, can't they, Mr. Producer? I'm saying biological women, originally with vaginas. That is who qualifies. Now, if people want to have a trans league or something like that, and I don't say that tongue-in-cheek, I don't say that to make a joke, I mean it. That's fine by me.
or you want to have clubs, you know, basketball club, baby, that's fine by me. But you shouldn't be able to destroy an entire league or destroy the opportunity that, girls and women have by claiming that this is a civil rights issue. It's not a civil rights issue. It's not a civil rights issue. You got to make a decision. You ready? I'll make it very easy. You got to make a decision whether a relative handful of individuals can change a league completely, actually destroy its purpose, or whether the vast majority, overwhelming majority of the individuals in that league should be able to compete with each other on a level playing field. It's that simple. So what do you do with the minority that would destroy the league, the Women's National Basketball Association? And notice the problem only rests in the girls or the women's leagues, because you're talking about biological males. I mean, if you're talking about men's basketball, men's baseball, men's football, very simple. It's very simple. Because of a woman's actual biology, if she transitions to a boy or to a man, certainly by the time she transitions to a man, she can't compete with the men. But men who transition, quote unquote, to women can not only compete with the woman, but as we've seen in multiple examples in college sports and elsewhere, they can actually hurt the women physically. So that's not acceptable to me. Girls and women should be able to prosper in the sports they're in. And if somebody is truly a girl or a woman, then they can compete for it. If they're a boy or a man, then they can't. There's just certain things that are the way that they are. And changing them doesn't make it better. That's not necessarily progress or civil liberties. So what the two former pro basketball athletes are doing, I think, is not only brilliant, it's necessary. Now the WNBA hierarchy is trying to figure out what to do. Why? Because they've backed themselves into a corner through their phony righteousness, phony civil rights, absolute idiocy. Absolute idiocy. Because they know that allowing in men, biological men, into their league will destroy their league. We'll destroy their league. Now what do we do? That's one issue in the WNBA. The other is when this basketball player, Cunningham, I can't remember her first name. Do you know off the top of your head, Ron? Sophie? Sophie Cunningham. Beautiful young lady who's a superb basketball player, and she's white. And she gets the hell beaten out of her virtually every game. Her teeth knocked out the other night. A straight arm that could have really hurt her. Her coach is a loathsome idiot who first wears the T-shirt about transgenderism. This is her coach to counter her player. Then she's asked about this injury, or I should say this physical attack, for which the other player was thrown out, and she comes to the defense of the other player. Now, the other player's black. She goes immediately on social media and accuses Sophie Cunningham, or I should say the people who are outraged by this, as being racist. Let me tell you something about the WNBA. It's racist, all right. We have two great white basketball players on the same team, on that Indiana team, I think it's called the Fever. Whatever, I don't really follow women's basketball. Ooh, I'm sorry, did I offend somebody?
I barely follow men's basketball. I'm sitting around waiting for football, to be perfectly honest with you. That's the way I am, Ron. I like football. You too. Anyway, racist? Caitlin Clark's been clobbered? And she brought a lot of audience to that league? And you know what's funny? Money is green. White or black, it doesn't matter. Money is green. It's a business. A business. They all want more money, don't they? All the athletes want more money, don't they? Well, then treat it like a business. But I find a level of racism in the WNBA, and I'm just being blunt. I'm not one of these knee-jerk racists here, racists there, racists everywhere, against these two white players. And I don't watch it closely enough to know if it's others as well. But it bothers me that not enough people are speaking out about it. You don't see it in men's basketball. You don't see this kind of thing in men's basketball, which is obviously overwhelmingly black. Look, if they're the best athletes, I don't care what color you are. I don't care about any of that stuff. People want to see the very best. That's what you want to see, the best of the best. It's what I want to see. Same with football, whether it's UFC, whatever it is. Soccer. I don't watch a lot of soccer, but a lot of people do. I want to see the best. Under those uniforms, I want to see the Americans win. I root for America.

0: Muhammad Ali. That's right, Muhammad Ali. My favorite music? Motown. Motown, Detroit. My favorite music. It's the way it goes. It's the way it is. What I'm trying to say here is this. What you see in the WNBA, you do not see in the men's NBA. You do not see all this racial stuff going on. So I'm less inclined to ever watch the WNBA than I am even the NBA. I'll be right back.
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0: the way, I want to thank John Sander online. What a nice guy. Don't know him. He obviously served in the military. He is just a brilliant guy who relentlessly defends me. I only get a few people who do that because I can't watch everything that goes on online, as you may guess. He's a great guy. And there are several others as well who I will mention as time goes on. I post on there frequently, but I'm not spending a lot of time paying attention to really what the comments are. Because that's a real cesspool. You ever look at that, Mr. Producer? Oof. Oy, oy, oy. All right, now, what are we going to do? We have these, it's very interesting. I say things here, and then I read them online, and other people say, as I said. Oh, really? Now, how many times have I mentioned to you folks, right here on radio, millions of you, we have to stop calling these people socialists. Stop calling them socialists. They are Marxists and they are Islamists. You can call them jihadis if you prefer, but stop just referring to them as socialists. The phrase I use, and we've made relatively popular, is Marxists, Islamists. Marxist-Islamists. And so online people are saying, finally, like I said. It just cracks me up. Oh, yeah, yeah. The word Marxist. I think I wrote a book called American Marxism that sold 1.3 million copies. And even my friends who interviewed me, they wouldn't say the word Marxist or communist, if you prefer. I said, stop calling them socialists and progressives. Use the word Marxist or communist, if you rather. That's what they are. So Marxist or communist, and Islamist or jihadist, either way. But stop saying socialist or progressives or leftists or radical unless it's in the context of using the other words. In order to confront the enemy, you must properly identify the enemy. So those online going, like I said! Gold entered 2026 after a historic year. 53 new all-time highs, an average price up 44% year over year, then pushed past $5,500 an ounce in January. Right now it's pulled back, and many in Wall Street analysts are telling clients this is the window before gold pushes back towards new highs. Meanwhile, silver is on track for a sixth year of structural supply deficit, with solar, EVs, electronic, and industrial demand still pulling heavily on the market. And gold's pullback has been fueled by fading Fed rate hopes and massive debt. 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
1: From the newsroom... I'm Peter Killeen. Last week, deputies with the Humboldt County Sheriff's Office Marijuana Enforcement Team served a search warrant to investigate illegal cannabis cultivation in the Willow Creek area. Trinity County Sheriff's Office and the California Department of Fish and Wildlife. The parcel had previously been licensed through the California Department of Cannabis Control to cultivate cannabis commercially, but had since been suspended for a litany of issues, including not possessing the required County of Humboldt permits to cultivate. With news, I'm Peter Killeen.
2: News. I'm John Saucier. President Trump said this weekend the United States is semi-negotiating with Iran as he ups the economic pressure. He tells reporters in the Oval Office, if Iran is going to ask for reparations, then the United States is entitled to damages also.
3: All of the people that were so badly hurt, so badly wounded or killed, many thousands of people, and maybe damages for the 52,000 protesters over the last 4 months that were killed in Iran, We think their family should get damages.
2: Fire crews are battling blazes that have burned at least 10,000 acres and more than 900 homes near Spokane, Washington. The governor of the state, Bob Ferguson, announces he'll ask the Trump administration for a major disaster declaration.
4: To demonstrate how devastating these fires have been in our communities and to urge the administration to grant our request.
2: No serious injuries or deaths have been reported. A person has been arrested and accused of setting one of these fires. 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
6: It's time to take another look at the weather on the North Coast for today. More sunshine and partly cloudy skies will be continuing into the late hours of this evening. Then mostly cloudy conditions and patchy fog will be returning overnight going into the start of Tuesday. More 5 to 10 mile per hour winds will be continuing out of the west, shifting back to the northwest tomorrow. And lows for tonight will once again be from 48 to 58 degrees. That is another look at the weather for Monday, the 10th of August.
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1: There are many others on Insurrection Barbie. She's a fighter. James Lindsay, I apologize, I misspelled his name the other day. He's terrific.
2: Terrific.
1: And there will be others, I promise you, that I will mention. Because I think there needs to be some increasing overlap between the millions in my radio audience and the millions, the over 5 million followers I have on X. President Trump. I'm looking at number one, Mr. Producer. President Trump talking about these democratic socialists. Now, just because they call themselves that or the others, we're progressives. It's like the Palestinians. We're Palestinians. No, you are what you are, not what you say you are. Cut one, go.
3: Well, the one thing is we have jihadists being elected all over the place. We have this, whether it's communism, jihadism, it's a lot of, a friend of mine called up, he said, you know, really, you should use the word jihadist, because that's what's happening, and I'm not sure that anybody, if you take a look at what happens in other countries, I think that's not going to be necessarily the way we want to live, but when you look at the radicalism and the craziness of the candidates and the stupidity of what they're suggesting, let's get rid of the Supreme Court, let's get rid of the presidency, let's get rid of the Senate. They want to get, you know, sometimes I'd like to get rid of the Senate too, but I don't say it, and I wouldn't do it. But, you know, they want to get rid of the Senate. They want to get rid of, ideally, the House, but they're thinking about maybe keeping the House, you know. Isn't that nice? These are people that have been not successful. They're people that have been, in many cases, failures. They come from other failed countries, and they come here and they tell us how to run our country. They come from places like, I won't mention because I don't want to get myself into a controversy, but they come from countries that are not great. They come from, let's say, as an example, Somalia. They come in and then they tell us how our Constitution, how our Declaration of Independence, how it works. It doesn't work that way, and they're not smart. They have no aptitude. They have nothing going, and they're telling us how to run our country. And I just don't think it's going to happen. I think that they start off, now I may be wrong, but, you know, they start off with a big disadvantage. People don't want to have radical lunatics involved in running our country. And that's what we have. We have people that are saying things that are so crazy. Now they're denying it. Or they say, well, I've changed my mind. They want to defund our police. They want to terminate our military. No military. We don't want any military in our country. We don't want our police to be paid anymore. They want our police down to like almost nothing.
1: Can you think of another president who would speak like that? I cannot. Right, exactly. I could not be prouder of our president. Really. I can't think of another president who would have both the guts and the common sense to call out the communists and the jihadists. I've been waiting for this moment. But he does more than that, doesn't he? He tells you they come from these hell holes. He tells you that how dare they come into our country and tell us what the Declaration means and the Constitution means. Sounds familiar. It should. I couldn't be prouder of him. And laying into them, hammering them. That was absolutely fantastic. In fact, Mr. Producer, I liked it so much, I want to hear it again. I'm not kidding. Let's play this again. This is the president in the Oval Office this afternoon. Go.
3: Well, the one thing is we have jihadists being elected all over the place. We have this, whether it's communism, jihadism. It's a lot of, a friend of mine called up. He said, you know, really, you should use the word jihadist because that's what's happening. And I'm not sure that anybody, if you take a look at what happens and other countries, I think that's not going to be necessarily the way we want to live. But when you look at the radicalism and the craziness of the candidates and the stupidity of what they're suggesting, let's get rid of the Supreme Court, let's get rid of the presidency, let's get rid of the Senate. They want to get, you know, sometimes I'd like to get rid of the Senate too, but I don't say it, and I wouldn't do it. But, you know, they want to get rid of the Senate. They want to get rid of, ideally, the House, but they're thinking about maybe keeping the House, you know. Isn't that nice? These are people that have been not successful. They're people that have been, in many cases, failures. They come from other failed countries, and they come here and they tell us how to run our country. They come from places like, I won't mention because I don't want to get myself into a controversy, but they come from countries that are not great. They come from, let's say, as an example, Somalia. They come in and then they tell us how to, how our Constitution, how our Declaration of Independence, how it works. It doesn't work that way, and they're not smart. They have no aptitude. They have nothing going, and they're telling us how to run our country. And I just don't think it's going to happen. I think that they start off, now I may be wrong, but, you know, they start off with a big disadvantage. People don't want to have radical lunatics involved in running our country, and that's what we have. We have people that are saying things that are so crazy. Now they're denying it, or they say, well, I've changed my mind. They want to defund our police. They want to terminate our military. No military. We don't want any military in our country. We don't want our police to be paid anymore. They want our police down to, like, almost nothing.
1: Mm. Really beautiful. Really so accurate. And I don't know of another president who would speak this way. I really don't. Now, let's see here. We have AOC. AOC, first of all, she's frozen her eggs. Did you read that, Mr. Producer? She put out a video. Can I say something to you folks? Seriously. If a woman is going to freeze her eggs, does she have to announce it? Does she have to discuss it in detail on a video? I mean, I find this so crazy. I find it also crazy, to be perfectly honest with you. Some things you keep private. Do what you want, but do you have to announce that? She's 36 or 37, so she wants to have a baby or babies later in life. Later in life. Okay, why is that any of my business? You know, sometimes I don't want to know. Sometimes I just don't give a damn. I just don't. Anyway, here she is on about Francesca Hung. Now, Francesca Hung is the Democrat who's going to run for governor of Wisconsin. Wisconsin is not a dark blue state. It really is a marginal state. It can go red, it can go purple, and it does both. This woman's a nut. She's a radical, but she sounds like she's like a third grader. And I'm convinced Eich and Bernie the Red Stalinist Sanders do not think she can win. And so they haven't endorsed her. You know, very busy, they said, well, there's only so many candidates we can endorse. That's BS. They're not endorsing her because they don't think she'll win. And they want to demonstrate how powerful they are, you know, by keeping their losses to a minimum. Let's go to cut six, Mr. Producer. Go.
2: I think that a lot of these races, even right now, they'll have a tendency to be nationalized.
4: Yeah.
2: But these races ultimately are local, and all politics are local. My understanding is that...
1: Wait a minute. Where have we heard that before? All politics are local? Wow. Seems to me there was a Speaker of House from Boston who once said that. Big fat guy with white hair. You remember him, Mr. Producer? Go ahead.
2: Is that Francesca Hung has made clear her present stances to her electorate?
4: Yeah, she's moved away from a lot
2: right,
4: of that.
2: Right, she's moved away from it. And I have a local city councilman that...
1: Wait a minute, I tweeted that? I tweeted that? About Thanksgiving? Well, you know, I've changed my mind as they dig up dirt on this woman. Because she's a real head case. Now, these aren't really, really old tweets. I mean, she was on with her buddy Hassan Pucher, and he did his test. You hate America, right? Yeah. Yeah. She passed 100% with Hassan Pucher. Now it's, well, you know, that was then and this is now. No, no. That was then and then is now. Go ahead.
2: Saying woke one was crazy.
4: Woke one was crazy. Okay, that's
2: true. And I think that what's important is that we have to assess what
4: was it. I mean, did the movement go too far with some of those positions? I mean, you briefly supported the idea of defunding the police.
2: Well, you know, I think that during this time and especially during COVID, there was a huge opening of the Overton window. We were shut down. There was some of the highest unemployment rates that we have seen because of those shutdowns.
4: Yeah.
2: And I think that the doors were really open in trying to entertain any and every policy that was going to get us to a better place.
1: All right, that's enough. You know, she's a concoction, too. She beat this Irish guy who'd been in Congress 20 years, was part of leadership under Pelosi. He wasn't paying attention. It was a low turnout primary in New York City, one of the boroughs. And she beat him. And then the press got all excited, promoted her, you know, basically put her on their shoulders and marched her around, celebrating her. Oh, look at this. She's 29, 30 years old. They used to call her Sandy. She grew up in Westchester. But no, not Sandy. AOC Cortez from the Bronx. Yeah, well, she grew up in Westchester. Her name was Sandy. Hey, what are you, misogynist? Yes. Anyway, there we are. Going on and on because what about El Said? El Said! What about him? Cut five, go.
4: What does El Said's victory in Michigan say about the future of the Democratic Party?
2: I think that we are in a time of renewal.
1: Renewal! Renewal! Throwbacks! Islamist throwbacks! Communist throwbacks! But it's a renewal! It's a renewal. It's a purging. It's a purification. Out with the old and with the new. But it's not new. No. You don't understand. Go ahead.
2: And it's tremendously exciting for
1: all of us. We're so excited the way they treat women. Oh, my God. Now, AOC, does she cover her hair? No. Does she cover her face? No. Does she cover her shoulders? No. She goes on a video. She lifts up the bottom of her shirt. She shows you her tummy. Excuse me, cholera. And she goes on about, I'm freezing my eggs. Excuse me. I'm freezing my eggs. I want to put off childbirth till later. I'm freezing my eggs. It's a time of renewal where we embrace the 7th century barbarians and primitives and their treatment of women. Oh, yes. And Marxism. They killed 100 million people that right now enslaves people wherever it thrives. Like communist China, it's a time of renewal. We're renewing here, says Sandy from Westchester. A time of renewal. We got new energy. Oh, it's just unbelievable here. Crackpot. I'll be right back.
5: Mark Levin.
1: Complete crackpot.
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Simply dial 250 and say Mark Levin. That's 250, say Mark Levin. Let that U.S. customer 5-star rated team make your switch easy. You want to keep your phone? 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You want to keep your phone number? Keep your phone number. They want to make it as easy as possible for you. Again, dial #250. Hello, #250 and say Mark Levin. I encourage you very much to do that. Now, this DSA, Marxists, communists, jihadis, Islamists, just don't call them socialists, please. Just don't call them progressives and liberals, please. They think that the House of Representatives should choose the president. They think the Senate should just go away. Poof! Unlimited immigration, no borders. Oh, that won't hurt. Our enemies are salivating, aren't they? Oh, yes. That'll be fantastic. Medicare for all. Now, you know what's interesting is last weekend, first of all, I start my things on radio typically. I went into you the cost of doing this in Medicare. Last weekend on Fox, I did it. Now everybody's talking about the cost. Trillions. And not only that, all of you who've contributed to Medicare, poof, your money doesn't matter either because now everybody's on Medicare, including people who haven't paid a plug nickel and illegal aliens. So the system will collapse. You'll have long lines and more people will die. It's that simple. Much more when we return. I'll be right back.

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1: It's time for the KINS Opinion Poll question for today. A recent incident involving an unruly and loud passenger aboard an Alaskan Airlines flight is looked at in today's Opinion Poll question. And in regards to a lawsuit filed by Eric Trump after Capital One closed several hundred Trump-affiliated bank accounts due to money laundering concerns, 80% on Friday said that lawsuit will likely be thrown out. Be sure to vote on today's question by going to KINS1063.com.
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8: Could pay us. I'm Lisa LaSera, Fox News. President Trump is demanding compensation from Iran as part of the deal to end the conflict.
9: Iran is asking for compensation, President Trump says, for damage done to the country as a result of U.S. airstrikes. So, President Trump says, he's also asking for compensation for what Iran has done to Americans.
10: Whether you go SS Cole or whether you go all of the people that were so badly hurt, so badly wounded or killed, many thousands of people.
9: Speaking with reporters in the Oval Office, the president also suggested compensation for families of Iranian protesters killed by the regime. President Trump also says a major escalation by the U.S. military remains an option.
8: Fox's Jared Halpern at the White House. This afternoon, the president signed an executive order calling for childhood vaccines to be spaced out. He claims children are getting too many vaccines at once.
10: Where they have a vaccination thing, looks like the size of a bottle of soda poured into a little child's body.
8: One of the recommendations, splitting up the measles, mumps, rubella vaccine and prioritizing 11 vaccines. The current number is 18. The president and HHS Secretary Robert F. Kennedy Jr. both again suggested a link between vaccines and autism, though decades of studies have concluded there is no link. 34,000 texts from Dr. Anthony Fauci's government phone have just been released. Wisconsin Republican Ron Johnson says they contradict public statements Fauci made about the COVID vaccine.
11: Johnson says in January 2021, Fauci wrote to top health officials, quote, many people have significant psychotine storm and fever after the second dose of the COVID vaccine. That is inflammation. Fauci also appears to say it could be associated with miscarriage in the first trimester.
8: Fox's Chad Pergram on Capitol Hill. 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
8: Joint Base Charleston is officially renamed in honor of the late Senator Lindsey Graham.
18: War Secretary Pete Hegseth traveled to Joint Base Charleston to make the announcement.
19: So my fellow Americans, it is my honor to say welcome to Joint Base Lindsey Graham.
18: Graham served in the Air Force Reserves, and National Guard, retiring with the rank of colonel. His sister Darlene, who's been appointed senator for the remainder of his term, spoke at the base renaming.
20: What an honor for my brother. And what a tribute to his 33 years of service.
18: Hegseth said Graham was supportive of the department's recent request for $1.5 trillion. Hegseth quoted Graham as saying it was the best military budget he'd seen in all his years in Congress. Jessica Rosenthal, Fox News.
8: President Trump's former personal lawyer, Todd Blanche, was sworn in this afternoon as attorney general after the Senate voted to confirm him over the weekend in a 50-49 vote after two Republicans voted no. Blanche, who was previously served as a federal prosecutor in New York, has been acting attorney general since April. UEFA, CONCACAF, and the Asian Football Confederation have accused FIFA of a fundamental breach of trust.
21: The accusations stem from FIFA's handling of plans to sell a stake in the World Cup. It took aim at FIFA President Gianni Infantino, saying the process represented a, quote, profound failure of judgment. The three confederations have reportedly held initial talks about organizing competitions themselves amid the backlash against Infantino. UEFA runs football in Europe. CONCACAF does the same for North, Central America, and the Caribbean, while the AFC governs the sport in Asia. Jay Berman, Fox News.
8: Two drivers are suing Mercedes, claiming the AMG logo on the driver's seat gets so hot that it brands them and causes burns. I'm Lee Silicera. This is Fox News.
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26: 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Our number, 877-381-3811, 877-381-3811. No big deal, a little technical difficulty, but we're all set, ready to roll here. Bernie Sanders is no fan of this Democrat in Wisconsin who wants to be governor because he's figured out she can't win either. He's not talking, well, we have a limited number of cases we can get involved in. No, he can endorse whomever he wants, but he's not endorsing her. Just like AOC. Here's what he had to say when he was, by the way, AOC's on Meet the Depressed, Bernie Sanders on Deface the Nation. You see what I mean? If you're literally a normal politician, you can't get on these programs. You can't get on these programs. And that's how these people become well-known and popular, and then they go to the polls. People vote for the people whose names they're most familiar with, or they heard of you know, before. And so normal politicians, normal, can't get on these programs. And then they bring in Van Hollen and Chris Murphy. You understand what I'm saying? So they bring in these whack jobs. And here he is. Bernie Sanders is from Vermont. He's a fraud, a phony, and a fool. He's literally done nothing. Zero. He's been an agitator his entire life. And so this is a chicken and egg issue, you see. They say, well, these people, they have a lot, you know, a lot of momentum here. Well, one of the reasons they have a lot of momentum here is because of the media. They highlight them. AOC is a media concoction. Bernie Sanders is an old Stalinist. They'll never go into his background. They'll never tell you about him and what he really is. In any event, here he is on Deface the Nation. Cut 7. Go.
0: I know that you haven't gotten involved in many governor's races, with the exception of Maine, but Democratic Socialist Francesca Hong in Wisconsin is expected to win her Democratic primary. There's been some attention to some of her social media posts recently, but she has this platform of free childcare, state-run grocery stores, more health care subsidies. She wants to raise income taxes on millionaires. Some of this does seem to align with your platform. So I'm wondering, you know, why don't you support her? Is some of what she supports too extreme for you?
1: No, raising taxes on the rich, making sure that everybody in Wisconsin or America has health care as a right, sounds quite reasonable to me. We have a limited number
26: okay,
1: of
26: let's stop
1: that
26: there
1: we-
26: a second. The top 50% of taxpayers contribute 97% of all the federal income taxes. The bottom 50% pay 3% rationally, logically. Okay? You need to understand this. You need to understand this. Let's be specific. From the Tax Foundation. The Tax Foundation. In 2023, taxpayers filed 153.1 million tax returns, reported earning nearly 15.2 trillion adjusted gross income. And pay $2.1 trillion in individual income taxes. There's other taxes that flow money into the Fed, too, obviously. The top 1% of taxpayers pay 26.3% average rate. 26.3. So they're paying about a little less than 30% of their income. 7 times higher than the 3.7% rate paid by the bottom half of taxpayers. That is 7 times higher, the tax rate. The top 1% income share fell for the second consecutive year from 22.4% to 20.6%. Federal income taxes paid, the top 50% of all taxpayers paid nearly 97% of all federal income taxes. Let me see here now. Just bear with me. I'm looking. Do they have that? Share of total income taxes. Okay, the top 1% paid 40% of all federal income taxes. 40%. The top 5% paid 60% of all income taxes. All right? Top 10% paid over 70% of all federal income tax, the top 10%. Top 25%, this is the data, paid over 86% of all the federal income taxes. And then the top 50% paid 97% of all federal income taxes, and the bottom 50% paid 3%. So again, the top 1%, the wealthiest, paid nearly 40% of all income taxes. The top 5% paid nearly 60% of all income taxes. The top 10% paid over 70% of all income taxes. The top 25% paid over 86%. And the top 50% around 97%, the bottom 50% around 3%. Okay? The top 1% of taxpayers, and that would be an average income, adjusted gross income, I should say, in other words, the net, of $675,000 and above. So that includes non-millionaires, millionaires, billionaires. Okay? I'm just pointing this out so people understand what's going on here. High-income taxpayers, they write, I'm reading from their report, the Tax Foundation, which is an independent foundation, pay the majority of federal income taxes, well, that's for sure. In all the top 1% of taxpayers, 1.5 million tax returns accounted for nearly as much income taxes paid as the bottom 95%. The top 1.5%, excuse me, the top 1.5 million, top 1.5 million paid nearly as much as the other 145 million taxpayers. Okay? So we're going to tax the billionaires and the millionaires, and we got to do this and we got to do that. This is why it's always a ruse. They're after you. Now, people in New York City are starting to figure this out with the property taxes and so forth. I don't know what that is. Okay. You know, let me diverge slightly here. So you go to bed one night, right? You're minding your own business. Next thing you know, Apple has downloaded new software on your iPhone. You have to deal with that, Mr. Producer? And so what used to be isn't, you can't find what you used to find. Now the damn thing's talking to me. You just heard that little speaking, didn't you, Ron? That was my iPhone. My iPhone is on silent, and it's talking to me. Shut up, iPhone. Anyway, that's where we are. So this class warfare stuff. Now, you understand, when you look at the progressive income tax, when they sold the income tax with the 16th Amendment, the argument was only the very, very richest top 1% of Americans would pay an income tax. So obviously the amendment passed heavily because the vast majority of the people weren't the very, very richest, were they? They weren't in the top 1%. But now look at how many of you have to pay a federal income tax. Now, many of you are not in the bottom 50%. And you're paying a federal income tax, or you live in a state that has a state income tax in many instances, if not most. So these things are never really intended for the richest of the rich. They're intended for everybody. Now, why is that? Because you could literally seize all the money that every millionaire and above, billionaire, trillionaire has, and maybe run the government for 1 year, tops. Maybe a year and a half, and then it's gone. I often argue with you and make the point, whatever happened to that tobacco money? There was an enormous amount of money that went to the states. Nobody even talks about it anymore. Nobody. Where is it? Now, why would you take the greatest country on the face of the earth and put a tax system in that would tax millionaires and billionaires at 90%? You know what happens when you do that? You lose your millionaires and billionaires. They go overseas, they put their money overseas, or they just stop. That's enough. And so all the industry, all the capital investment, all the brain power is completely lost. It's lost. Nobody wants to work for 10 cents on the dollar. Do you? Well, nobody else wants to either. 10 cents on the dollar? No, I don't think so. No. Crazy. But Bernie Sanders is an idiot. It doesn't matter. As I said the other day, it doesn't matter how well people are doing. Doesn't matter how poorly they're doing. Doesn't matter if the economy's chugging along, not chugging along. His ideology doesn't change. It's the same ideology. And it is a failed ideology. It's one that cannot work. It's one that never has worked. Now, Abdul El Sayed on Meet the Depressed, so he's on Meet the Depressed. They're all the radicals, the Marxists and the Islamists are on Meet the Depressed and Deface the Nation and so forth. He wants you to know he differs with Bernie Sanders on capitalism, even though Bernie Sanders has campaigned for him and endorsed him, as has Hassan Pucker, because he's a liar. Now they're lying. They need votes. They're lying. Cut 8. Let's listen to this. Go.
2: You have said, and I want to talk about your political identity now. You have said you're not a democratic socialist. You were backed by Senator Bernie Sanders, who, of course, proudly says he is a democratic socialist. You've even attended events hosted by the Democratic Socialists of America. Where do you differ from Senator Sanders? Is there one policy issue where you can point out a difference?
3: Capitalism. You know, I'm a scientist, and I believe in good, thoughtful, evidence-based solutions to problems. You know, when it comes to the question of capitalism, allocating capital based on supply and demand, at the level at which it's supposed to work, where you have free entry and exit into markets, you know, I support that idea. I understand right now, though, that we don't live under capitalism. We live under corporatism. You have huge corporations that have used their power, in effect, to try and buy politicians.
26: Okay.
3: So that those politicians will turn around.
26: The vast majority of people are employed by small businesses in this country. And you do have some large, very large corporations because you need a large pool of capital to do certain things, like build Teslas, Starlinks. You need significant capital, AI, the buildings and the amount of computer data and all the rest of it. You can't just do that with a corner grocery store or a small business and so forth. So that's what happens. That's okay. Because the biggest concentration of money, in fact, the biggest concentration of money and power is not in any company or group of companies. It's in the federal government. It's in the federal government. And he doesn't believe in capitalism. He doesn't. He is a Marxist Islamist.

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0: One final clip, and I want to move to some news articles with you and some bigger thoughtful approaches to some of these things. David Brooks was on PBS, the Public Broadcasting Service. Democrats swinging left is political suicide times 10, he says. Now, the Democrats like to listen to David Brooks, as do rhinos and liberals. But let's just take a listen. Cut 9, go.
1: In terms of that, David, what we've seen from Republicans on the messaging front so far is some anti-Muslim rhetoric already. Republicans are now
0: Excuse me. Anti-Muslim rhetoric. What does that mean? There's no anti-Muslim rhetoric. When you are talking about Islamists or jihadists,

0: this moron, you see, at the PBS network, anti-Muslim rhetoric? Would that be the same Islamist jihadis who slaughter Muslims? Who've done so in Syria, who've done so in Yemen, who've done so all over the world? What a buffoon. Go ahead.
1: Dr. El-Sayed's full name in their ads, which they haven't used before, which is Abdulrahman Muhammad El-Sayed, which I guess...
0: Oh, excuse me, aren't you literate in 14 languages? She had to prove it. Her name is Amana Nawaz. Amana Nawaz. Obviously, very partisan and very ignorant. Go right ahead.
1: Scare people or something. But the president is also talking about a rise...
0: That's right,
1: communism.
0: It scares people. If you don't say Abdulrahman Muhammad El-Sayed and you just say Abdul El-Sayed, nobody will ever know who you're talking about if you just say Abdul El-Sayed, will they? Like there's some kind of cover-up of who the guy is. And then Hassan Pucker. We all know what they are. We all know what they're from. This guy El-Sayed, his family's from Egypt. This guy Pucker, his family's from Turkey. Nobody's attacking Egyptians and Turks and so forth. And we're attacking them specifically. Are we supposed to ignore what they say? Yes, according to PBS. But we're not going to. We're not going to be intimidated. Not. We have to save this country. Go ahead.
1: Threat. None of these candidates are communists. Are those the strongest messages?
0: Excuse me. Excuse me. None of these candidates are communists? Who is this woman? Nawad, whatever the hell. Who is she? None of these candidates are communists? He's hanging out with Pucker, who tells us that Mao is the greatest person ever walked the face of the earth. Of course they're Marxist Islamists. We know exactly what they are. Go ahead.
1: Republicans have right now?
2: No, I should just say these people are too left-wing for you. You know, the Democrats are doing the same thing they did in 2020. They're angry at Trump. I understand that. They're angry at their own leaders for not standing up to Trump in the way they think he should be stood up to. And so they're swinging left. In 2020 was moderately left. You remember the Democratic primary debate, presidential debate. Almost all the candidates said, I believe in open borders. That was political suicide. This is political suicide times 10. Because if you look, for example, there are 16 Democrats who have won in Trump districts.
0: All right, never mind. See, this is how the left media thinks of these things. The radicals in the media thinks of these things. We're the problem. This is attacking Muslims. No, it's not. It's attacking Islamists. And none of them are communists, she just declares. But they are. We'll be right back. 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
3: From the newsroom, I'm Peter Killeen. Last week, deputies with the Humboldt County Sheriff's Office Marijuana Enforcement Team served a search warrant to investigate illegal cannabis cultivation in the Willow Creek area. Trinity County Sheriff's Office and the California Department of Fish and Wildlife. The parcel had previously been licensed through the California Department of Cannabis Control to cultivate cannabis commercially, but had since been suspended for a litany of issues, including not possessing the required County of Humboldt permits to cultivate. With news, I'm Peter Killeen.
4: News. I'm Deborah Valentine. During today's renaming of Joint Base Charleston to Joint Base Lindsey Graham in honor of the late Senator, War Secretary Pete Hegseth credits Graham for helping the Trump administration rebuild the military.
5: You are lethal, and you are ready, and because of you, America's enemies are on notice.
4: Graham's sister, newly appointed Senator Darlene Graham, faces a crowded field in Tuesday's GOP South Carolina primary. Washington Governor Bob Ferguson announcing he is asking the Trump administration for a major disaster declaration due to wildfire devastation.
6: To demonstrate how devastating these fires have been in our communities and to urge the administration to grant our request.
4: At least 10,000 acres and more than 900 homes near Spokane, Washington have been affected. The death toll from today's 7.4 magnitude earthquake in Western Colombia stands at least 111 people. 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
8: It's time to take another look at the weather on the North Coast for today. More sunshine and partly cloudy skies will be continuing into the late hours of this evening. Then mostly cloudy conditions and patchy fog will be returning overnight going into the start of Tuesday. More 5 to 10 mile per hour winds will be continuing out of the west, shifting back to the northwest tomorrow. And lows for tonight will once again be from 48 to 58 degrees. That is another look at the weather for Monday, the 10th of August.
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0: You know, ladies and gentlemen, I'm a big fan of CENTCOM Chief Admiral Cooper. I'm not a big fan of what the president calls General Kane Raising Kane. Raising Kane has been the guy that's been talking about off-ramps, that our military is done, there's not anything else we can do. That's not the case with Cooper. Cooper is raring to go. And he's drawn up plans to attack the Iranian regime further. Even if it's a short attack, but it means hitting truly important targets. Oil facilities like Karg Island and individuals. Kane has been very hesitant, as have many of the doves and isolationists surrounding the president. But something very rare happened today. Cooper, CENTCOM Chief Cooper, met with the chief of the IDF, and he said to a group of the top soldiers there, "We've achieved the unimaginable together. Our joint achievement is historic." This is Admiral Brad Cooper, told the IDF commanders on Monday. "You are a nation of warriors, and the people sitting here are the leaders of those warriors," he told the officers. "I am proud to serve shoulder to shoulder with you." And Cooper also delivered a direct message about the future of U.S.-Israel military relationship. He said, "We have a high and enduring commitment to you." Cooper said that many countries speak about allies fighting, quote, shoulder to shoulder. But that in the case of the U.S. and Israel, the phrase described an operational reality. An operational reality. So the man who has been involved with the Israeli fighting men directly, and the man who has led those forces, speaks proudly of the relationship between the Israeli military and our military, which for some reason that I cannot understand, our civilian leaders are loath to do. Except for Hegseth. He did a nice job. Hegseth, I think. But I thought you would find that interesting. I find it very satisfactory. I really do. And good for him. Good for Admiral Brad Cooper, who's been fantastic through all this. Through all this. There's a wonderful piece in the Washington Examiner. It's called In Defense of AIPAC. In Defense of AIPAC. What does it mean? Next week, AIPAC is set to spend at least $3.8 million against me, Abdul El-Sayed complained during his successful Democratic Senate primary campaign in Michigan. "Why," he said, "because Haley Stevens is more committed to the future of a foreign country than keeping your tax dollars here to provide schools and health care for you and your kids." They say, welcome to the falsehoods and radical biases of the Democrat Party of 2026, which has made Israel the defining issue in primary after primary, for whom the American-Israel Public Affairs Committee, which is an organization of Americans exercising their constitutional right to petition our government, is depicted as a boogeyman responsible for everything wrong with America and more. Opposition to AIPAC is rapidly and absurdly becoming a Democrat Party litmus test, with candidates competing to prove who is most hostile to the organization and to the enormously valuable U.S.-Israel alliance it supports. El-Sayed has the formula down pat. Schools underfunded, he says. Blame Israel. And by extension, It's American Jewish supporters. Healthcare too expensive, blame Israel. It's American Jewish supporters. Housing unaffordable, blame AIPAC. And it's Jewish supporters. Quote, we should be using our tax dollars here to invest in healthcare and education right here, El Sayed says, rather than sending money to Israel. This is not merely dishonest, but it's also dangerous. The federal government spent roughly $7 trillion last year. Under the normal U.S.-Israel security agreement, Israel receives $3.3 billion in military financing, another $500 million for joint missile defense programs annually. $3.8 billion altogether, or roughly 0.05% of federal spending. And this country, for that, gets an indispensable international ally. The United States dispersed more than $10 billion in foreign assistance to Ukraine in fiscal 2024, yet somehow Israel getting one-third of that while working as a staunch ally in the war that America is actually fighting is somehow to blame for low funding of domestic programs in Michigan. This supposed low funding, by the way, is also a falsehood. So Al Sayed is begging the question with his lies. Nor does the less professed concern about quote-unquote foreign influence withstand scrutiny. Foreign governments and their affiliates, including China, Turkey, wealthy Gulf states like Qatar, spend heavily to influence American institutions through registered lobbyists, universities, think tanks, businesses, other organizations. Yet none of that attracts anything close to the obsessive leftist focus on AIPAC. This is especially strange, for AIPAC is not foreign, much though El Sayed and his ilk would like you to think so. AIPAC is an American organization engaging in American politics, composed of American citizens, funded exclusively by American citizens without direction from the Israeli government. Its purpose is straightforwardly to persuade the American government that their strong alliance with Israel serves our interests. That is no more sinister than organized labor supporting politicians who favor unions or environmental groups supporting politicians who favor environmental regulations. Americans do not surrender their First Amendment rights because the foreign policy positions they advocate involve another country. Attacking AIPAC as though it were some sinister and malignant foreigner is itself an expression of the oldest bigotry of Jew hatred. And there are excellent reasons America should support Israel. In the Middle East, it's the only established democracy, a technologically advanced ally surrounded by hostile regimes and terrorist organizations. American and Israeli intel, their agencies cooperate against common enemies. Our militaries cooperate on cybersecurity, counterterrorism, drones, missile defense, and as you know, in a war. The U.S. and Israel jointly developed and financed missile defenses, including the Iron Dome. The U.S. Army subsequently purchased two Iron Dome batteries specifically to defend American forces against rockets, cruise missiles, and other threats. Now, the Democrat Party is free to debate whether that alliance remains worthwhile. It's free to oppose military assistance to Israel. It's even free to criticize AIPAC's political spending. But something much uglier is happening when Democrats portray an American organization disproportionately supported by American Jews as a foreign cabal buying politicians and stealing money from American children. They're painting a caricatured anti-Semitic picture to horrify you. The Democratic Socialists of America's growing influence over Democratic primaries is pushing a major party toward a dangerous form of politics. It is treating ordinary political participation by pro-Israel Americans as uniquely corrupt or illegitimate. History provides ample warnings about where politics goes when Jews are cast as the hidden explanation for wars, corruption, economic hardship, and failing institutions. Democrats should get off that path immediately. No good can come from following El Sayed's, but look at the Islamophobia, says PBS. By following El Sayed's lead and turning American Jews exercising their constitutional rights into the villains responsible for America's problems. That's 100% right.
15: And it's getting worse and worse out there. Worse and worse out there. I'll be right back.
16: Mark Levin.
17: This is Chris Emmons from the Arcata Fire District. Drug use, both prescribed and illicit among adults, is on the rise. The nation remains in a prescription and illicit drug crisis. Over 100,000 drug overdose deaths occur annually in the U.S. Most of the overdose deaths involved a prescription or illicit opioid. Drug use can lead to dependence and addiction, health problems, and more. 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
26: He's funny.
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Monday, so after my show, my favorite TV program comes on. Do you know what that is, Mr. Producer? You ever hear the station ION? They run these reruns. They run all these so-called Chicago shows. Chicago PD. I love this show. And I encourage people to watch it. Again, I watch the rerun, but it runs live, I suppose, somewhere. I think CBS, but nonetheless. I really like that show. So I, after this show, of course I'll watch Hannity too, but after this show I will watch that because I enjoy it so much. First I'll watch Hannity, then I'll watch that show. Right, Mr. Producer? In that order. You know, though the headlines may change, the threats facing Israel, the Holy Land, our Holy Land, remain. While much of the world has moved on to the next story, the families, Israeli families there, continue living with the reality of terrorism, uncertainty, and recovery. And communities remain on alert 24/7. Parents still think twice before sending their children to school. Families continue rebuilding their lives, knowing the next siren could come without warning. They're not thinking about the price of a burrito or a taco, or that the gallon of gasoline, the price went up. They're thinking about survival. As Christians and Jews, we're called to stand with God's children in times of need. 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And they remain committed to Israel's most vulnerable. 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And I want you to help them out. 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It's very simple. L-E-V-I-N for thefellowship.org, levinforthefellowship.org. Won't you do that, folks? I hope you will. I hope you will. Okay. Guess what? This will really upset some of the Democrats. No, all the Democrats, except for Fetterman. And it'll upset the isolationist, woke right, neo-fascists. Uh-oh, ready for this, Mr. Producer? Netanyahu surges bid for prime minister. Likud overtakes Yashar ahead of election. That's the second party. Now, it's a messy election system there. It's like the Italian system. It makes no sense. So you have about 5,612 political parties. I overstate it, but it's a pain in the you-know-what. But it's showing that Netanyahu and Likud has a bigger percentage of support than Eisenkot, that's the number two guy, and his party, 41% to 34%. Now, this is a turnaround. A poll found the number of seats held by Likud, that's Netanyahu's party, had increased by one compared to last week when the two parties were polling as tied. And the party polls are 24 seats compared to 23 seats for this Eisenkot's party. Now, again, you got to cobble together a majority, 61. There's 120 seats in the Knesset. It is a parliamentary system, much like Europe. But you need 61 members in the Knesset. They don't have to be Likud. They could be other conservative parties or center-right parties and so forth. And they're always relatively close. Now, the media in Israel, apart from a couple of newspapers, really one, and Channel 14 and somewhat Channel 24, other than that, it's hard left. And they're constantly promoting Netanyahu's opponents. Or if the president makes a negative comment toward Netanyahu, or one of the envoys does, or the vice president does, the left-wing media in Israel played up big, big, big time. And so it's very unhelpful because
if this other guy does become prime minister, one of these lesser lights become prime minister, in my view, it'll be far more difficult to work with them. You might say, why is that? Because Netanyahu wants to work with the United States. Now, he's not going to surrender his independence or the sovereignty of his country, like on the matter involving right now Hamas in Gaza. He's going to fight for his people as we fight for ourselves here. But he tries to work with us, as he worked with us in the Iran war, as he's worked with us in other activities too. And he's very tough, and he knows how to take on the enemy. And he's built these very close ties to Greece, to India, now to Colombia. They have a great new conservative president, great new conservative president. Some of the other Latin American countries, a couple of the European countries he has great relationships with. So he's building their foreign policy alliances in anticipation that the Democrats may win the presidency here one day. The country of India and Israel are working incredibly closely together, spending enormous sums of money on their military infrastructure. And now the Israelis have assisted, and the Indians have, you know, they really have the biggest population in the world, even bigger than China's now. They're using their industry to develop their weapons more with the help of the Israelis. And now they are able to sell the Israelis some of the ammunition and other components for their military that they helped the Indians develop in the first place. So they have a very strong relationship that they're building. And the reason that Israel is having to do this is because of the Democrat Party, because of some of the Republican isolationists, the woke right, neo-fascists. And so they have to diversify, as we say. A lot more when we return. The Power Hour, Hour 3 is next. I shall return.

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9: And in negotiations, I'm Lee Silicera, Fox News. President Trump says Iran should pay restitution for damages caused to Americans as a result of the conflict.
10: If there's damages to be paid, I think Iran should pay those damages.
9: The president's comments coming after Iran asked for compensation for U.S. airstrikes, and President Trump also suggested money go to families of Iranian protesters killed by the regime. The president also told reporters a major escalation by the U.S. remains on the table. The president signing